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8: From the garlic fries to the cha-cha bowl, picturesque views of the bay, and 3 trophies in the lobby, there truly is nothing like it. The action on the field has also produced countless memories with the Atlanta Braves in town. Let's go back to October 7, 2010, when Tim Lincecum got the Giants playoff run to a first championship, starting with a masterful performance.
11: Here's the 1-2 pitch to Lee. It's strike 3, Cole! He strikes him out to end the ball game. 14 strikeouts for Lincecum, and the Giants dugout comes jogging out to see the kid who throws a complete game shutout here in game one of this 5-game set. How about that?
8: Live from Oracle Park at the corner of 3rd and King, let's head to the booth on The Sports Leader.
12: Welcome to game two of this 3-game series between the Giants and the Braves. The Giants have won 2 out of 3 in the season series against the Braves and look to improve on that tonight as they send their ace, Logan Webb, to the mound, sporting an MLB best 0.87 ERA in the month of June. The Braves will counter with right-hander Bryce Elder. I'm FP Santander alongside Joe Rizzo. It's Fiesta Gigantes baseball on the radio, and the pregame show starts right now.
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15: Swung on, hit deep to left. 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
7: Hey, everybody, it is June 27th in Giants history. Let's go back to 1999. No, not for the late, great Prince, but for the late, great Candlestick Park. It was the last year the Giants played at Candlestick Park, and they are taking on the Dodgers on 6-27-99. And Mark Gardner's pitching. What a reliable right-hander he was for the Giants. Willie Mack Award winner. Just a really, really good Giant. He's taking on Chan Ho Park and the Dodgers. Okay, interesting game. Giants get on the board, bottom of the first. Jeff Kent, RBI single. The money lies in the RBIs. And now we get to our highlight. It's the bottom of the third. Two on and one out. And one of the all-time popular Giants of the late 1990s and early 00s, first baseman J.T. Snow.
20: Kent off of first. Down the line at third is Miller. Here's the pitch to Snow. High drive. Right field. Mondesi back at the wall. Out of here. J.T. Snow. Three-run home run. 4-0.
7: Yeah, Dwayne Kuiper on the call. Cable car bells ringing. 4-0. And they weren't done. Giants weren't done. Ellis Burks, one of the greats, hit a solo shot to make it 5-0. Dodgers, though, made it a ball game, unfortunately. RBI knocks by Eric Karros and Adrian Beltre. And big flies from Gary Sheffield and Todd Hollinsworth. But the Giants were able to grind it out and win the game 8-7. And J.T. Snow hit a three-run homer in this game as a big help. That all happened on June 27th, 1999. And this has been Brian Murphy with this date in Giants history.
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22: We are back here on the Giants pregame show. Kerry Crowley sending things out to the booth, where we're joined from Oracle Park by FP Santangelo. FP, how are you this afternoon?
23: Kerry, I'm doing great. I get to do a home game. We're excited.
12: And hopefully Logan Webb deals tonight, but Joe and I are on the call, and it's nice to just sit in this booth and look at the view of McCovey Cove, the bay, all the fans piling in early tonight because of Rafi Devers' bobblehead night, so there's already a pretty good crew assembled for this one.
22: Yeah, a beautiful afternoon in San Francisco, and should be a fun one out there at the ballpark tonight. Crowd's been good this week, and FP, when I think Giants-Braves, I don't know about you, but I think Barry Bonds and the epic matchups against Tom Glavin, Greg Maddux, and John Smoltz. That was like my childhood for me. And I know that you were playing the game, a teammate of Bonds, but man, that must have been incredible to watch the best against the best.
12: Yeah, and I think Barry had some ownage on John Smoltz. There was a story that Chipper Jones has told recently where Barry told Smoltz before the game he was going to get him twice. He said, "I'm going to get you twice," and he did. And then he went on the Braves team bus afterwards, and Smoltz, the way he tells the story, he was kind of slumping down his seat, and Barry said, "I told you I was going to get you twice." So, yeah, it was always fun to watch Barry have ownage on the best pitchers on the planet. And if you ever went in to play the Braves, if you got one or two hits in a series, you were having a good series. So we all knew that whoever we were playing before the Braves, we had to get our knocks because we weren't going to get them when we played those guys.
22: The other Atlanta-San Francisco memory that really sticks out to me is the game that Tim Lincecum had. Really, as far as non-perfect games and no-hitters go, maybe the best game I've ever seen pitch. Lincecum, 14 strikeouts in the NLDS against Atlanta back in 2010. Just a man at the peak of his powers and maybe the most fun he's ever been to watch in a Giants uniform.
12: Well, he's fun every time he pitched. It was the freak. It was Lincecum day. I missed that guy. And just the excitement that followed him around. And we just talked about Barry Bonds, but you can make an argument that Tim Lincecum was the most popular Giant ever, and he still is to this day. And just the way the fans and he embraced the city and everything it stands for and what he did on the mound. But when I think of Braves Giants, I think of Brooks Conrad making those errors in 2010 that allowed the Giants to keep going to the playoffs. And I think, if I'm not mistaken, that Bobby Cox's last game as a manager was against the Giants, too. So those are the two things that really stand out in my mind from these two teams.
22: Yeah, no doubt about it. I mean, some epic matchups through the years and some great managers for both of these clubs. Bobby Cox, of course, the legend who we lost earlier this year, just someone who made such an impact on baseball. Did you ever get to know Bobby Cox at all?
12: I knew him very well. You know, being in the same division, Montreal and Atlanta, we shared spring training, West Palm Beach, with the Braves. We both shared Municipal Stadium for a number of years. And Bobby was a guy that remembered you, and he always came up and said hi to me. He called me Sandy. I remember even post-playing days, I was at Dodger Stadium for something, and the Braves were playing the Dodgers. And he was doing his pregame presser in the first base dugout at Dodger Stadium. He got up from the middle of his presser, came up to the top step of the dugout, and said hi to me. I mean, that's just the kind of guy he was. So you never have heard anybody that played for him say a bad word about him. And as an opposition or opposing player, he always made time for you. And in 1997, I believe, he came up to me around the cage and said, "We could only take Pedro Martinez on the All-Star team, FP, but we were thinking about taking you, too. I just want you to know it was really close." So I guess that's my claim to fame. I almost made an All-Star team, and Bobby Cox let me know. So he's one of my favorites, and we'll miss him. And I was very sad the day he passed away.
22: Yeah, wow. That is such an awesome story and great, great insight into who Bobby Cox was. And obviously, we lost a legend this year, and, you know, he's missed when the Braves come to town. Obviously no longer with us. So more with FP Santangelo on the other side. 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
22: All right, we are back here on the Giants pregame show. Kerry Crowley chatting with FP Santangelo, who's out of the booth at Oracle Park. And FP, second consecutive night that Drew Kavanaugh will be behind the plate tonight for the Giants, catching Logan Webb, a huge assignment. And what a story. He is a 17th round draft pick who made it to the big leagues in 3 years and got his first big league hit last night.
23: Yeah, pretty cool, right? Good story. Family was all here last night. Solid base hit. That's the toughest one to get. So, thought he did a pretty good job behind the plate, too. So, we'll keep an eye on him. I don't know a whole lot about him, Kerry. So, I think we'll all find out together as Giants fans. But, yeah, what an opportunity for him. And, you know, you get a chance to, you know, shine in the big leagues. And he's doing it so far. So, back-to-back nights. And he gets to catch a guy that's only gone 8 innings his last 3 starts. I mean, total. I mean, every single start. So, and I don't know, you've probably been talking about this, but when you talk about Webby, his 0.87 ERA is the lowest in baseball in the month of June. So he's been absolutely getting it done. He threw 41 changeups his last start, the most he's thrown all season long. So the changeup has been the pitch, and we'll see how it fares against the Braves left-handers here tonight.
22: Yeah, I thought just a month or two ago, FP, that there was no shot that Logan Webb could make the All-Star team. And you look up, he's in the top 45 in innings pitched in Major League Baseball. So that's about the top, you know, 20% of pitchers. And he's got the ERA down below his career average. He's probably one or two more starts from legitimately putting himself in that conversation again.
23: Yeah, I mean, and that's where he should be. He is an All-Star and he is an ace. You know, what he did for Team USA in the World Baseball Classic, what he's done for this organization. I would love to see him in Philadelphia. I would also love to see Jung Hoo Lee and Casey Schmidt there, Luis Arraez. You know, the one thing I will say is when you're in fourth place and you're 18 and a half games out of first place, you're not going to get a lot of guys on the All-Star team. That's just the way it goes. If you're in second place and you're four or five games back of the Dodgers, you might have gotten two or three guys on there, but unfortunately, I think it may be just Jung Hoo Lee, but we'll see how it goes.
22: Yeah, one last one for you, and it's back to Drew Kavanaugh, just because I love the stories of guys who were late-round draft picks making it to the big leagues, and he's a 17th rounder. And, you know, FP, I'm sure you feel strongly about this, but I hate the idea of Major League Baseball shortening the draft. I love the 40-round draft. I love the story like Ryan Walker, a 31st-round guy. I just think it's great when you expand the opportunities to get into the game, and to see someone from the 17th round make it, that's increasingly rare, and it's great, I think, for the sport when someone like that ultimately reaches the big league level.
23: It is. I mean, you're talking to a 20th round draft pick that signed for $1,000. So I can relate to that more than most. Mm-hmm. And I think there are, what is there, 20 rounds now? So maybe I would have been, you know, the last pick in the draft. And so I always root for guys that paid their dues. I saw some pitcher the other day. I'm drawing a blank on the team. It might have been the Reds that spent 10 years in the minor leagues. He came in and struck out 4 and 2 innings and threw 2 scoreless innings. So you always love to see guys get their opportunity, and he has this opportunity. And the best part, Kerry, is when you get in a big league clubhouse, it's not like, oh, you were a first-round pick, you get to play more. You're here. You're on the field. You're in the lineup. All that stuff, bonuses, where you got drafted, nobody really cares. It's can you help the San Francisco Giants win a game? And hopefully he can do that here tonight.
22: Yeah, he's got a big task ahead of him, catching Logan Webb. FP, have a great call. Enjoy the evening at the ballpark.
23: All right, Kerry, always good talking to you. Take care.
22: All right, he is FP Santangelo. I am Kerry Crowley. More coming up next. Diamond Notes on the other side. Our Giants pregame rolls on right here on the Sports Leader.
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22: 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The San Francisco Giants send ace Logan Webb to the hill with a 4-5 record, a 3.35 earned run average. Since coming off the IL, he's been the best pitcher in Major League Baseball in the month of June. He's opposed by Bryce Elder, 5-5 with a 3.71 earned run average for the Atlanta Braves. 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Buckle up and drive safely for the San Francisco Giants. How about 9 innings from Logan Webb? That's a key. Don't even let the bullpen touch a Webb start at this this point. He's been so good in June that it's hard to doubt the fact that he could go the distance and score early. The Giants scored early but failed to add on yesterday against Ronaldo Lopez and the Braves. They've got to do so against Elder to get into this Braves bullpen. 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For the Giants, it's Luis Arraez, the leadoff man today, second baseman from Venezuela. 3 home runs, 30 runs driven in, 6 stolen bases this season, a 321 average, and 807 OPS. At the top of the order, Arraez has been great for this ball club. 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Where are you? Just drop in. 1-800-GAMBLER, the X Factor for the Giants. Down at the bottom of the order tonight, Drew Kavanaugh, the catcher, a 17th round draft pick out of Florida Southern, made his major league debut on Friday evening against the Braves and got a hit. He got that out of the way, and now he's the X Factor behind the plate, catching Logan Webb. It's time for our Giants weather report, sponsored by Surfside. It's not a seltzer, it's Surfside, proud partner of the San Francisco Giants. Look out the window, folks. It's beautiful this afternoon and this evening in San Francisco. Sun will set around 8:40 this evening, 65 and sunny, a little bit of wind as well for those of you headed out to the ballpark. 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And how about this? An 857 OPS for Eldridge. That would lead all qualified Giants if Eldridge had enough at-bats to qualify as a hitter. Up next, it's your homestand update, sponsored by the San Francisco International Airport. My favorite airport, by the way. Big league travel starts here. Step up to the plate with SFO. Homestand update. Giants won the first two against the A's. They lost on Thursday afternoon in gutting fashion in the ninth inning. Gave up 4. And then Friday evening, the bats went silent after the first inning. They lose 3-1. 2-2 on the homestand. 2 games left to go, including tonight's ball game against the Braves. 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Since 1950, your pest control match. Who's hot for the Giants? How about Jung-Hoo Lee, the all-star candidate, hits third today for San Francisco. 5 homers, 30 runs driven in, a team-high 327 batting average. That's second in the National League behind Otto Lopez of the Marlins, and 831 OPS. And finally, it's our Stanford Health Report. 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Elliot Ramos expected back from the injured list ahead of tomorrow's ball game for the Giants. Who knows what will happen in the outfield, but Victor Barracoto and Jonah Cox, both candidates, potentially return to AAA Sacramento. More coming up next. 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
22: 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A couple games in progress to tell you about right now. Top of the fifth inning at Camden Yards in Baltimore, where the Orioles trail the Nationals 2-1. Bottom of the fifth inning in Cleveland, where the Guardians are out to a 3-0 lead over the Seattle Mariners. Logan Gilbert roughed up a little bit in that one for Seattle. Top of the sixth inning in Milwaukee, where the Brewers and the Cubs are tied 2-2. Kyle Harrison gave up an early home run in that ball game, but he settled in nicely. Had six strikeouts the last time I checked. Bottom of the fifth inning at Target Field in Minneapolis, where the Rockies lead the Minnesota Twins 3-1 right now. Rockies 32-50, last place in the National League West. Bottom of the fourth inning right now in St. Louis, where the Cardinals trail the Miami Marlins 4-0. Cardinals 5 over .500. The Marlins 4 over .500. They are pitching a gem. A couple of finals to tell you about as well. The Red Sox defeated the Yankees 4-1 earlier today. Garrett Cole takes loss number 3 on the season since returning from Tommy John surgery. Aroldis Chapman saved number 16 for Boston. The Astros took down the Tigers 8-6. The Rangers defeated the Blue Jays 7-4. The Phillies lose in Queens. The Mets 6-2 with interim manager Andy Green taking over for the fired Carlos Mendoza for the Mets. The White Sox win 2-1 over the Royals after taking down Kansas City 22-1. On Friday evening, the Rays defeat the Arizona Diamondbacks 4-2. Michael Grove gets the win in that ballgame. Brian Baker saved number 21. And a big one to tell you about, Eugenio Suarez. It's a go-ahead three-run home run, and the Reds take down the Pirates. They were down to their last strike, a 9-7 win for Cincinnati. A's Angels later on this evening. Dodgers and Padres later on this evening. And extra innings also tonight with Bill Lasky right here on KMBR. A lot more coming up on our Giants pregame show. First pitch at 6:05. Logan Webb will throw it up next. It's Around the Park right here on KMBR 104.5 680, the sports leader.
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14: Bryce Eldridge leads off of the Giants and hits a high fly ball to right field. Going deep, way back there, still going. That ball bounces out into San Francisco Bay. The first big league home run for Bryce Eldridge. And for Eldridge, the highly anticipated first major league homer.
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0: This one is way back. 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
20: 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It's Around the Park with Krug and Kipe. 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
1: Hey, everybody, it's Around the Park with Kruk and Kipe. Today is game two of this three-game series between the Atlanta Braves and the Giants. And Kipe, it was a great night last night for the Drew Kavanaugh family. Drew Kavanaugh made his debut last night behind the plate, caught, and did a good job behind the plate. Got his first big league hit, had a walk, had a one-for-three night. And we looked up in the stands, and there was all his family, his mother and father, and his brother, his girlfriend. I mean, it was just, it really has become a great tradition to be able to watch what the Giants do when they bring up a guy who's going to make his debut. They go out of their way to bring up their whole family, regardless of how far they live away from San Francisco. And from our, you know, the television perspective and the radio perspective, it's a great story for us to tell. But think about how good Drew Kavanaugh and every other rookie that gets called up in the big leagues now, their first night in the big leagues, they get to stay in a big league hotel. They get to stay at the Via across the street from the ballpark. Wasn't always like that, Smooth.
2: No, as a matter of fact, when I got called up, I don't think I was on my own, but and this was in Cleveland, but it certainly is a lot different now, where you just walk across the street and you're in a beautiful place, and your family's, you know, staying there as well. But if I remember right, Mike, it was it wasn't even a hotel; it was a motel down in San Mateo, correct?
1: Right off of 92, it's the Hillsdale Inn.
2: Yep,
1: and you
2: couldn't miss it, because remember they had, it was almost like a treehouse. They had like a special, it was above the roof. They had this special suite, and it stuck out like a sore thumb. And that's where everybody went to stay. And, Ron Fairley stayed there for 7 years.
1: And he was a broadcaster with the Giants.
2: Yeah.
1: And the deal was at the Hillsdale Inn. It was $25 a night. That was the Giants' deal. So all these kids coming through the minor league system, and, you know, you stay in motels. That's what you stay in when you're in the minor leagues.
2: Yeah.
1: And back then, I mean, they weren't always great. I mean, they weren't Motel 6. Some of them were like Motel 2s. But, you know, that was just the way it went. So when you got to the big leagues, you're thinking, yeehaw, Daddy, we're going to stay at some good hotels. And your first night here was at the motel at the Hillsdale Inn. And yeah. It was. But I was just thinking about that last night, thinking about it. This whole Kavanaugh family is going to go over to the Via.
2: Right.
1: And it's a great hotel. And they've got the rooftop up top where there's a, you know, there's a bar up there, and you can sit outside and you can, and just, you know, relive the moment for Drew Kavanaugh, and under just pristine and luxurious conditions. And that truly is the voice of the big leagues. The Via is your right. First taste of the big leagues, and it's a good one.
2: But they're going to miss one thing that the Hillsdale had that the Via doesn't.
1: What's that?
2: Is when you walked in the bar,
1: yeah,
2: you were going to be the tallest person in the world.
1: Well, remember, it was right next to the racetrack, and that's where all the jockeys stay. They had the same deal, $25 a night. So you had all these jockeys that were playing pool, and the more they drank, the more they wanted to fight. I felt like Shaquille O'Neal in there.
2: By the way, DC just handed me a note. Really shocked by this. This is news, folks. Hillsdale Inn permanently closed.
1: And nobody's crying. And Via, we tip our hat to you. Thanks for making the big leaguers feel like big leaguers for the first time. And that's Around the Park with Kruk and Kipe. Enjoy the ball game.
2: Permanently closed.
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13: 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Going deep, way back there, still going. Adios! That ball bounces out into San Francisco Bay. The first big league home run for Bryce Eldridge. And for Eldridge, the highly anticipated first major league homer.
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12: 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After three College World Series appearances and a national championship in 2024, he's made the historic jump to the major leagues as the new skipper of the Orange and Black.
15: I'm fully aware of the tradition that's here. 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
15: It's a phenomenal place to live. 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Again, I'm humbled and honored to be here in front of you today to take on that challenge.
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16: It's the Giants and the Braves, second game of this three-game weekend series. Joe Rizzo joined now by Giants manager Tony Vitello. And Tony, with yesterday, we've reached the midpoint of the season, and it kind of feels like, to me, I don't know if you agree, that this homestand has kind of been a microcosm of the first half, where you get a couple of wins. One was really uplifting, a walk-off. You get a feel about what this team can really do. And then one gets away on Thursday, and then you don't bounce back yesterday, and now you sit here 2-2 on the homestand.
15: Yeah, I think on the negative side, we've let a handful get away that you would like to go differently, and there's always going to be blown saves and things like that, but there's a few of those occasions you could isolate and say that we should have got the job done regardless of the situations. And then there's been, unfortunately, we are in the league one of the leaders for two or less runs in a game, and there's been the days where just the offense, you know, hasn't clicked and matched up with the pitching on that day. And then there's been the after effect. And I've tried to make that a point in the media, just because I know it'd be great if guys didn't look at social media or anything like that. But usually word gets around the clubhouse, and you first off got to have self-awareness and point it out. I think there is, hey, Devers and Arise hammer two balls in the first inning, so it's not like our guys aren't ready to play, but I do think there's a lingering effect of negativity. So there's kind of the three styles of losses in a very short amount of time, 2 days. that we've had. But as you mentioned, there's also a bright spot of when we do play well and play well together as a team, we've had some really, really fun wins, and we've also beaten some dang good teams.
16: Another positive from yesterday's game, I thought, Adrian Hauser. We see him out of the bullpen for the first time this year, and 2 1/3 hitless. What were your impressions of his relief appearance, and what kind of role could you see him maybe developing into as a bullpen guy?
15: Yeah, big picture, I just thought it was tremendous, and I kind of speak for some of the other pitchers that I quizzed to. They talked about how difficult that truly is, first of all, to have your first relief appearance, but also to have it with such a large gap of time before he had touched the mound in a game. So the big picture part was incredible. The in-game effort was on par with that. I thought his changeup was really good, gets Albies on that right away. And he cruised, and those guys are dangerous, and they're up, so the at-bats are, you know, they're not high-pressure at-bats for those guys, and yet, you know, he made them look rather pedestrian in those two innings, so it speaks to how well he actually threw the ball, too. In the future, it's tough to say. I mean, obviously, we don't want to lose that length piece too much because you never know what's going to happen. He might be back in a starter role. But for now, it's good stuff. And maybe for him, more importantly, he can take confidence from that outing and realize when he is throwing his stuff the way that it should be thrown, he's capable of rolling through some good lineups.
16: It's the Giants and the Braves here on this Saturday night in San Francisco. We'll continue with the Giants manager right after this.
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16: Back here with Giants manager Tony Vitello before the Giants and the Braves, second game of this series. And Tony, you've mixed the lineup up a bit here today. Personnel is pretty similar, but you've dropped Bryce Eldridge down, and Jung-Hoo Lee, as hot as anyone in the game, you're going to have him hit third in the lineup tonight.
15: Yeah, I mean, I think it's always a hot topic with the fan favorite, Jung-Hoo, and then the franchise favorite, Bryce. And anytime those guys are involved or not involved, it's something at all. Again, I'm not searching the internet, but it's quite obvious it's a hot button issue. I think for right now is Bryce would be good to get back to that free swinging. I don't want to say carefree because, he wants to do as well as anybody, but those comfortable swings of letting the ball come to him. And, you know, as of late, it's been a little bit more touch and feel and kind of grooving his swing a little bit. So maybe just a change of scenery for

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0: exchange. 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Tony V's boys are about to take the field. 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
0: 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And by Habas Law. 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
3: Back to back for the Giants as Willy Adames leaves the yard following the Devers blast.
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4: From Oracle Park in downtown San Francisco, it's Saturday evening at Giants baseball. And tonight, the middle game of this three-game weekend series, the Giants and the NL East leading Atlanta Braves. Giants looking to even up the series following a 3-1 setback here last night. The Giants will turn to their ace here tonight, the right-hander Logan Webb. Webb, since coming back off the injured list, has a 1.0

0: .02 earned run average. That's over his last five starts. He'll try and keep it going here tonight for the Giants. Bryce Elder will oppose for Atlanta. Of note, Giants will have Jung-Hoo Lee moving up in the lineup. He'll hit third in the order here this evening. And Drew Kavanaugh, who made his major league debut last night, back in there doing the catching for the Giants. I'm Joe Rizzo alongside FP Santangelo and our producer-engineer Darren Chan, John Miller, and Dave Fleming on assignment. FP's coming back. He'll have tonight's national anthem and the starting lineups next.
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0: for the land of the free in the home of the brave.
1: Bravo indeed, Laura. Nicely done. Fine rendition of our nation's national anthem. Moments away from baseball here at Oracle Park, Braves Giants. Lines have just been exchanged at home plate. The shadows could be a factor early in this game with the early start at 6:05. We'll keep an eye on that. 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First for the visiting Atlanta Braves. First place NL East, four games ahead of charging second place Philadelphia. Here's Walt Weiss's lineup for game two of this three-game weekend series. Leading off in center field, Michael Harris, 1-for-5 in last night's game. He has 14 home runs on the year. Batting second, playing second, Ozzie Albies. He was 1-for-3 last night. Batting third, the first baseman, Matt Olson. He was 2-for-4 with a double. 20 home runs on the year for Olson. Batting fourth, the catcher, Drake Baldwin. Batting fifth, the designated hitter, Dom Smith, former Giant, 1-for-3 with an RBI and a walk last night. We missed Dom and his glove. Batting sixth in left field, Mauricio Dubon, former Giant, 2-for-5 last night. Two runs scored and a stolen base. Batting seventh at third base, Austin Riley. Hitting eighth in right field, Mike Yastrzemski. Just got a real nice ovation when they announced the lineups here. Batting ninth, the shortstop, Ha-Seong Kim. So that's Harris, Albies, Olson, Baldwin, Smith, Dubon, Riley, Yastrzemski, Kim. Starting lineup for the Braves. Bryce Elder is the pitcher for the Braves tonight. He's 5-5 with a 3.71, 17th start of the year. So we are looking forward to the Bryce Elder, Bryce Eldridge matchup here early in this game. Here's the starting lineup for the Giants. They're 33-48 on the year. Fourth place NL West, 18.5 back of first place Los Angeles. Here's Tony Vitello's lineup. Leading off at second base, Luis Arraez, 3.21 on the year. Batting second in left field, Casey Schmidt. Having a rough homestand so far, 3-for-16. He's looking to turn that around here tonight. Betting third in right field, Jung-Hoo Lee. We've been chanting all homestand, and we'll chant it all season long. He's 5-for-15 on the homestand with a double, triple, and a home run, hitting 327 on the year. It looks like he might be heading for Philadelphia. Betting fourth, playing first base, Rafi Devers. Betting fifth at shortstop, Willie Adames. Hitting sixth, the designated hitter, Bryce Eldridge. He's having a tough homestand, looking to turn that around here tonight. Just 1-for-13 with a double. Batting seventh at third base, Matt Chapman. Hitting eighth in center field, Drew Gilbert. Batting ninth and doing the catching, Drew Kavanaugh. So Drew hitting eighth, Drew hitting ninth. Drew Kavanaugh got his first big league hit last night, and it was cool. On the mound, completing his warm-up pitches in his black Fiesta Gigantes jerseys, Logan Webb. 4-5 on the year with a 3.35 ERA. The best stat, though? He has an ERA of 0.87 in the month of June. That's the lowest in all of baseball. The umpires for tonight's game, Chris Conroy behind the plate, Willie Traynor at first base, Brendan Miller at second base, John Tumpane at third. 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Justice takes more than a fighter. You need a champion. 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This copyrighted broadcast is presented by authority of the San Francisco Giants. It may not be reproduced or retransmitted in any form. The accounts and descriptions of this game may not be disseminated without the express written consent of the San Francisco Giants. Here with the play-by-play for all nine on Fiesta Gigantes night is Jose Rizzo.
2: All right, thanks, FP. Here we go. First pitch of the game, and it's ball one outside to Michael Harris the second.
1: I think I missed the T in your last name and said Rizzo. It's Jose Rizzo.
2: Close enough. Here's the 1-0 and a swing and a miss. Count evens at 1-1. Logan Webb, how good has he been since coming off the injured list? He's been one of the best pitchers in baseball. Is that one outside to Harris, 2-1, 5 starts, 35 1/3 innings, and only 4 earned runs allowed. That comes out to a 1.02 earned run average. 2-1 is high, missing with a cutter, so now 3-1 to Harris. That'll be a good test for Webb tonight against this first place Braves team. Even with no Ronald Acuna Jr. in there, out with a hamstring injury. That's the 3-1, that's outside ball four. And not how Webb wanted to begin things tonight, a 5-pitch walk to Michael Harris the second. The time and temp are sponsored by Kalshi. Kalshi, trade on anything, even the game. We started right on time at 6:05, 63 degrees here at the ballpark, and it is, as it often is here, a very windy evening in San Francisco, the wind blowing out as Ozzie Albies takes a strike.
1: That's only the third walk in the month of June for Logan Webb.
2: So he's immediately out of the stretch. Chapman in a bit at third, off the line. Here's the 0-1, and that's too high to Albies. A ball and a strike. Albies switch hitter, batting left-handed. Webb's going to see five left-handed hitters in a row at the top of this Braves lineup. Albies could very well be heading to the All-Star game this year as he swings and lifts one into left. Straight away, Schmidt initially froze, now in a few steps, and he'll make the catch. And that's out number one. Here comes Matt Olson. Giants defensively tonight. Webb's working with Drew Kavanaugh. Just the second big league game for Kavanaugh, doing the catching. Devers at first, Arias at second, Adames at short with Chapman at third. Schmidt's out in left. Gilbert back in there playing in center. And Lee, who was in center last night, he's back in right here this evening. As Matt Olson takes ball one up and in. Olson had one of the big hits in yesterday's game. Double is a part of a key run-scoring rally. He's got 20 home runs this year, which leads this Braves team, sixth most in the majors. Takes ball two from Webb, low and away. Just underway here from Oracle Park. Middle game of this three-game series as Olson takes high. That sinker well above the zone. Webb not all that sharp here early. He's thrown 11 pitches and so far only three strikes. 3-0 pitch. And there's a called strike with a sinker knee high. Braves were a 3-1 winner here yesterday. Giants, after beginning the homestand with back-to-back wins, have now dropped two straight. 3-1 pitch, and Olson fouls it straight back. And a sinker there out over the plate, and the count runs full. Giants, with yesterday's game, hit the exact midpoint of the regular season. 81 games completed, including tonight, 81 to go. Runner goes, pitch a swing and a miss. Kavanaugh's throw on a hop, and it bounces past Adames and rolls into center field. The runner, Harris, gets up. He's on his way to third, and he'll make it in easily. It is an out of the hitter, Olson, as he strikes out on a sinker. But a steal for Harris, and the error. The Giants catcher, Kavanaugh, now a runner at third with two down. We had some contact at second, too.
1: Yeah, Harris got up after the ball went into center field and ran over second base umpire Brennan Miller. And Michael Harris II looks like a fullback, so he took him down. He took him down hard.
2: Still made it into third without a throw. Drake Baldwin now, left-handed hitter, fouls one back for strike one.
1: You want your stat of the night? I want to talk about the water cooler tomorrow. Well, on Monday. Opponents are now 42 of 45 stealing bases at Oracle Park this year with that stolen base. The Giants have only thrown out three runners at home all season long.
2: That's kind of hard to believe. Here's a swing, a sharp grounder off the mound, right to Adames, shaded up the middle. He'll glove it and throws on to first for the out. That was 103 off the bat, but off the mound, so it slowed it up a bit. And Adames was in perfect position to make the play. So Logan Webb pitches around the leadoff walk. We'll head to the home half of the first. Braves nothing. The Giants coming up on the Liberty Group Protect Your Assets Giants Radio Network.
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2: Bottom of the first inning, nothing, nothing. Giants facing Bryce Elder tonight. Braves right-hander throws ball one to Luis Arraez. Schmidt and Lee here in the bottom of the first for the Giants. As Elder delivers and Arraez hits a high fly ball along the left field line. Dubon over, crosses the foul line, will reach up and make the catch right up against the side wall. So Arraez fouls out. Luis Arraez, the leadoff batter tonight, sponsored by Ayala, Morgan, and Bizard. When you've been injured in an auto accident, you don't just need an attorney. You need a heavy hitter. Contact Ayala, Morgan, and Lazard. Here's Casey Schmidt batting second in the lineup. Takes a strike. Seeing a lot of Bryce Eldridge hitting second. Eldridge has been scuffling a bit. Tony Vitella moving him down to the sixth spot tonight as Schmidt swings and pops one in the air. Shallow right. Yastrzemski jogging in is under it. And he'll make the catch. That's two outs very quickly here in the bottom of the first.
1: Yeah, the shadows from the stadium behind home plate are in a line from right about 10 steps off third, right across the pitcher's mound to about 10 steps off first toward home plate. Tough to see right now.
2: Jung-Hoo Lee, batting left-handed, takes a pitch low. And it is something we grow accustomed to with these 6 o'clock Saturday games. As Lee takes ball two.
1: Yeah, with the bright backdrop and the ball coming into the shadows, as a hitter, you're trained to find the rotation of the red seams on the baseball. You can't see those.
2: 2-0. There's a shot deep, but foul down the right field line. And that one is into the water, but hold about 50 feet foul.
1: Unless you're Jung-Hoo Lee, who has x-ray vision. Currently.
2: Not a problem for Lee, although just a bit out in front as he swings and misses at the Elder slider, 2-2.
1: It's more with the off-speed because you're looking for the seams rotating with the off-speed pitch that you can't see. Fastballs are okay.
2: Now the 2-2 pitch. And that's inside, backing Lee off the plate. I haven't seen a lot of Jung-Hoo Lee in this third spot in the order. It was a position that he hit in often in the KBO. Payoff pitch, and it's strike three call. The sinker there at 91 from Elder. Right over that inside corner. No challenge from Lee, and the inning is over. Back to Logan Webb for the second. It's nothing, nothing on the Liberty Group. Protect your assets, Giants Radio Network.
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2: Top of the second inning, nothing-nothing, Giants and Braves. As Logan Webb throws strike one to Dominic Smith. This is the former Giants portion now of the Braves lineup. Smith here, Mauricio Dubon on deck. Mike Yastrzemski due up fourth in the inning. Smith takes a sweeper in for a strike. Quickly, it's 0-2.
1: This is a Taco Bell second inning. Stop by your local Taco Bell to try their new Cantina Chicken menu. And remember to live Moss.
2: Tom Smith using his timeout, giving you the opportunity to pass along that message.
1: Now Dom knows it's a Taco Bell second inning.
2: He's been here before. 0-2 is strike three called. And Smith reaches up, touches the top of his helmet, although I guess he didn't ask for a challenge, did he? He's walking away.
14: There was no challenge from Atlanta there. There was no challenge. They have two remaining.
2: The video board here thought it was a challenge, so they put up the ABS, and it was a strike. Dom Smith was three-quarters of the way to the dugout. Lots of confusion there.
1: Kind of like that, though. They showed the crowd the ABS challenge on the scoreboard.
2: Dubon now swings and hits a line drive out into left center. That's a hit. Gilbert over will cut it off. Dubon racing around first, heading for second, and he'll dive in safely. Gilbert's throw well offline. Probably wouldn't have been in time anyway with Arise knocking it down. That's a one-out double and the first Braves hit of the night.
1: You know, I think if you're thinking about challenge and you kind of touch your helmet, that it was nice that we reinforced that was a strike to everybody here. But he did reach for his helmet right after the pitch. He didn't tap it. He just put his hand on it.
2: I guess it has to be a tapping motion. As Riley takes a strike, you can't verbalize the challenge. You have to do the motion. It was just kind of strange because we were all wondering, was he challenging, but he was walking away? That was a strike anyway. As Riley looks at strike two from Webb, the fastball. Nothing, nothing here in the top of the second from Oracle Park. Giants and the Braves. These two teams have seen a lot of each other over the last 2 weeks. 0-2 pitch, and Riley fouls it straight back. Giants won both games of the rain-shortened series in Atlanta last week. Got the three games here in San Francisco this weekend, and then the makeup game, Giants and Braves. That'll come up on the last day of August. Giants tacking on a game on a road trip. Going back to Atlanta. Here is strike three call. And no question there with a sinker. Right over the outer third of the plate. Two strikeouts in the inning for Logan Webb. Three strikeouts overall for the Giants ace, who will now face his former longtime teammate, Mike Yastrzemski. 7 years in a Giants uniform, Yaz. Left-handed batter takes a fastball high. And these two, Logan Webb and Mike Yastrzemski, they broke into the big leagues the same year. Yastrzemski a little bit before Logan Webb in the 2019 season. So they were rookies together. There's a called strike. Yastrzemski came up in the early portion of that year. Webb was a call-up in August. Here's the 1-1 pitch. And that's outside, ball two.
1: It's always weird facing your old team for the first time. I know he just faced them in Atlanta, but in this ballpark, so many memories. It's weird facing a guy you used to be teammates with. You want to always show the other team what they're missing, but it doesn't always go that way.
2: 2-1 and a swing and a miss. The four-seam fastball up above the belt. 2-2 now with Dubon at second. Two down here in the top of the second inning. Well, these were two leaders in the Giants clubhouse. Obviously, Webb still is. Yastrzemski became a real veteran presence in there for the Giants. The 2-2 pitch, and that's low and in, backing him away with a sweeper.
1: I used to tell Pedro Martinez when he was my teammate, if I ever faced him, I'm sitting on a changeup because you're a thumber. You throw 97, but all you do is throw changeups. So I faced him in Fenway Park one night. I got all fastballs. He remembered that conversation in the back of the airplane and fed me fastballs all night long.
2: He's a Hall of Famer as the 3-2 is fouled to the right. Got another sweeper there, low and in.
1: But you have those conversations. What would you throw me if you were facing me? And I'm sure these two have had those conversations before.
2: Well, he hasn't thrown him the sinker yet. Four-seam fastballs. Last couple of pitches have been that sweeping breaking ball. 3-2, and it's ball four. Did throw him a sinker there, but missed with it a little bit high. And that's a walk that'll extend the inning.
1: Yeah, how interested do you think Logan Webb was in getting Mike Yastrzemski with Ha-Seong Kim on deck, a right-handed hitter who's hitting 072, the runner in scoring position? That might have been an unintentional.
2: Ha-Seong Kim is only 5 for 69 this year. That 0.72 average. Right-handed batter takes a strike, the high sinker. Does not have an extra base hit yet this year. I mean, we're talking about a guy in Ha-Seong Kim. He got MVP votes as recently as 3 years ago playing for the Padres. Takes another strike.
1: He's taking two balls that were way high, and he hasn't challenged one of them. Both were way out of the strike zone up, and he's 0-2. I mean, that's what the challenge system is used for. Neither one was close.
2: It looked like he was really thinking about it on that last pitch, but
1: you think if you're hitting 0-72, you're scared to maybe waste a challenge?
2: I mean, this is a big spot early. The 0-2 is swing. Little roller up the third base side. Chapman is going to let it go, and it's foul just before reaching third base. There was going to be no chance to get Ha-Seong Kim there, so Chapman just had to hope that it would eventually go foul, and it did with about 12, 15 feet to spare.
1: There was one last bounce in there that hit the cut where the dirt meets the grass. The grass is a little bit elevated. The ball hit the edge of that, and it shot foul. Before that, it looked like it might hit the bag. So what, Joe, about 10 feet in front of the bag?
15: Maybe a little bit closer.
2: Kim was running it out, so he's taking his time getting back to the home plate area. Dubon at second, Yastrzemski at first, two down. Nothing game here in the second inning. 0-2 pitch. Kim starts to go. He's outside. They'll appeal and no swing, says the first base umpire, Willie Traynor. Kim was picked up on waivers last September by the Braves, coming over from Tampa Bay. Here's the 1-2, and it's strike three called. Got him looking with the high fastball. And I think that pitch was up, too.
1: All three strikes were above the zone significantly. Logan Webb and the Giants will take it.
2: Well, and if you keep getting that pitch, why not keep throwing it? Logan Webb, smart pitching out there. And he gets the strikeout to end the inning. Giants coming up in the bottom of the second. Nothing on the Liberty Group. Protect your assets. Giants Radio Network.
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2: Strike one to Rafi Devers leading off in the bottom of the second inning. Nothing. Giants and Braves. Now a check swing, but another called strike. Devers looks back at the home plate umpire, Chris Conroy. He wants to challenge this.
14: There's no ABS challenge. The batter offered at the pitch.
1: Devers asked him if he swung. Conroy said no. Then he tapped his helmet. Then they appealed to third base umpire John Tompain, and he said he went. And I think we're all confused.
2: Okay. Now the 0-2 pitch. And that's a little high. I suppose we're going to get games like this at some point with the new challenge system, where it just kind of feels like everything's a little out of whack. There's a pitch high. It's 2-2. Usually it runs smoothly.
1: Well, I miss arguing with umps over balls and strikes. Not personally, but I miss seeing it.
2: Here's the 2-2. Devers swings. Hits a high fly ball. Deep center field. A good ride. Harris is back. Looking up. It's gone. Rafi Devers just to the right of straightaway center. Leads off the bottom of the second with his 13th home run of the year, and the Giants take a 1-0 lead.
1: It was a fastball 92 up in the zone that he muscled out of here. He didn't get extended on that. It was a bent arm swing, and he hit it 404 feet. And you'll find that out on the home run tracker here in a second.
2: There's a ball now to Willie Adames.
1: Sorry, I couldn't wait.
2: It's all right. You're allowed to get excited on the home run.
1: But the point is, he didn't get that.
2: Here's the 1-0. Add a strike to Adames. Certainly going to get some push. The wind out to straightaway center. For Devers, his second home run of the homestand. As Adames takes ball two.
1: I asked him on a road trip recently, do you like playing at Oracle Park? And he said, too much windy was his answer.
2: I don't think he minds it much right now as Adames is a swing and a miss. I think he got a piece of the catcher Baldwin with his backswing. Well, checks on him.
1: You're right, Joey. It's blowing out the center right now. The flags are stiff. Blowing into the cove, but more center than right.
2: First run the Giants have scored since the first inning yesterday as Adames swings and misses. Chased a slider there off the plate away. That's out number one. You mentioned the home run tracker. 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You set at 404 feet. Just to the right of straightaway center as Bryce Eldridge takes a strike. This is the matchup you've been waiting for all night.
1: Bryce Elder versus Bryce Eldridge.
2: Here's the 0-1. Eldridge swings. There's a drive the other way to left. It's got carry. Dubon back. He leaps, and it's off the top of the wall. Karam's back towards the infield. Eldridge to second. A big turn, but he'll stop there as Dubon finally retrieves that ball, gets it back into the infield. Eldridge didn't miss one by much. He'll settle for the one-out double.
1: So the difference between Devers and Eldridge was Devers rode the wind to center field, and I think that ball got cut in half by the crosswind blowing out to center. So too much windy for Bryce Eldridge, but he wins a battle between Bryce Elder and Bryce Eldridge.
2: It's a good sign from Eldridge going the other way. He had a double down the left field line yesterday as Chapman takes a strike. He didn't have a hit in the entire A's series. But so much of his power is going the opposite way, left and left center. So showing signs of maybe breaking out of this mini slump as Chapman takes low, 1-1. It's a good effort out there from Dubon, a gold glove winner. 1-1 pitch, and that's too high, ball two. Giants getting some good swings off here in this inning against Bryce Elder. Giants lead it 1-0, bottom of the second. Eldridge at second with one out, the 2-1 pitch, and Chapman takes a strike. Elder, he was one of the top starting pitchers in the National League the first 2 months of the season, but he has fallen on some hard times here in the month of June. As the 2-2, that's in the dirt, and it kicks away from Baldwin. Bounces to his left and about halfway to the Giants' dugout. And that's going to allow Eldridge to move up. A big 90 feet on a wild pitch. Now at third with only one out. That will force the Braves to bring the infield in. Meanwhile, it's a full count to Matt Chapman. Elder's set, 3-2, and it's ball four. Threw a sinker, but missed. A little bit low and outside. And it's the first walk issued by Elder tonight.
1: So you might think about the safety squeeze here. But with Bryce Eldridge's speed at third, I'm not sure they're going to try it. We'll see.
2: Middle infield can move back now. Around to pull a few steps here for Gilbert. Riley is even with the bag, playing very close to the base at third. Olsen holding the runner at first as Gilbert takes high for ball one. Gilbert back in the lineup tonight. As has been playing a whole lot on this homestead, we've seen a lot of Victor Barrichotto in the outfield. Here's the 1-0, and that's ball two, low and away. Drew Kavanaugh playing in his second big league game. He's on deck. A check of who's on deck, sponsored by TimberTech. TimberTech, decking and railing, everything wood should be. 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Dubon over, backpedaling near the line. He'll make the catch. Eldridge tagging on his way home, and he'll score as Dubon's throw comes into second base. Excellent situational at-bat from Drew Gilbert. Give him an RBI on a sacrifice fly. It's 2-0 Giants.
1: I'll tell you this about Drew Gilbert is that bats lately have been more patient. Remember early in the season when he came up with runners in scoring position, he was swinging wildly at everything. His helmet was flying off. He's been walking a lot lately. He's been taking a lot of pitches. He got into a count there and did a nice job driving in the run.
2: So two runs home in the inning, and now Kavanaugh, who swings and lines one foul right over the head of Shane Robinson, Giants first base coach. Well, Kavanaugh had some good at-bats yesterday in his major league debut. He reached a couple of times, a single and a walk. Left-handed hitter, open stance, as he fouls this one straight back, and it's 0-2. It's added Kavanaugh, called him up yesterday when Daniel Susak was placed on the 10-day injured list. Susak landing on the IL with a lower back strain. 0-2, and another foul back to the screen. Giants are hoping that Susak will be back at the end of those 10 days. But it does open up a great opportunity for Kavanaugh, who was hitting .330 and with some power in AAA. 0-2, and that's taken high, a fastball. Kavanaugh, 24 years of age, was not a real high draft pick of the Giants. 17th round selection. There goes the runner. Elder turns, throws to first. Now a quick toss to second from Olsen, and it's in time to get Chapman. Chapman had to get a head start there, and he left a little bit too early. And the put out goes pitcher to first to the shortstop at second base. And Chapman caught stealing to end the inning. Giants, though, do get two home in the frame. We'll head to the third. Giants ahead 2-0. 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
2: Top of the order for the Braves here in the third inning as Michael Harris takes a strike from Logan Webb. Giants lead it 2-0. A run on the Devers solo homer, and then a second run on the Gilbert sacrifice fly. Here's the 0-1, and Harris fouls it back over the screen. Strike two. We're coming to you live from the Chukchansky Gold Resort and Casino broadcast booth. Joe Rizzo with FP Santangelo here tonight. John and Dave both on assignment. 0-2 pitch, and that's high for a ball. Harris drew a walk back in the first inning. He doesn't draw a lot of walks. And as the leadoff batter here for Atlanta, takes that changeup outside. It's 2-2. But Harris is putting together an all-star caliber first half. Ninth in baseball in hitting, 14 home runs. As he swings and taps it foul back behind home. Another changeup there from Webb.
1: Yeah, Webb threw a season-high 41 changeups his last start. So 40% of his pitches were changeups last start.
2: Maybe we'll go to it a little bit more here as he starts a second trip through the lineup. 2-2 pitch, and the changeup outside. So Harris, after falling behind 0-2, now has worked a full count. Webb calling his own pitches as he punches it into the pitch comm on his belt. Now the 3-2, and the sinker swung on and missed, strike three. That pitch, and that one was way outside. Mentioned how Harris doesn't walk often, an aggressive hitter. That one was 8 inches off the outside corner. Strikeout number five already for Logan Webb. Ozzie Albies now swings at the first pitch, hits a fly ball to left. Moving in now a few steps, Schmidt, he'll reach out, make the catch. One pitch out for out number two.
1: Well, the sinker he threw Harris was 92 miles an hour, but after three straight changeups, it probably looked like 98 to him. And that's the beauty of the changeup. If you can follow it up with a good fastball, it adds velocity to the eyes, to the pitch.
2: Well, now we'll face Matt Olson with two outs. The base is empty. Giants lead it 2-0. Olson, it takes a strike. You mentioned the great numbers for Logan Webb in this month of June. Came in with a .87 earned run average this month. As Olson swings, hits a high fly ball out to deep left center. Going back on it is Schmidt onto the warning track. He'll reach up now and make the catch. Just enough room out in deep left center. Gilbert was there as well. Ended up being some pretty good communication. Olson gave it a good ride, but not quite enough. Perfect inning for Logan Webb. It'll be Kavanaugh, then Arise, and then Schmidt coming up in the home half of the third. Giants lead it 2-0. On the Liberty Group, Protect Your Assets, Giants Radio Network.
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2: Drew Kavanaugh here in the bottom of the third on the first pitch. It's a fairly hard line drive right at the Braves right fielder Mike Yastrzemski. Drifts back a couple of steps, makes the routine catch. One pitch out for Bryce Elder here to begin at the bottom of the third. Kavanaugh was at the plate when Chapman was picked off to end the second inning. As Luis Arraez now takes a slider for strike one. Giants leading it 2-0. Both the runs coming in the second. A one pitch, and Arraez fouls it straight back. Our leaderboard update, sponsored by Bank of America, proud sponsor of the Junior Giants, helping inspire tomorrow's leaders on and off the field. Luis Arraez second in hits, fourth in batting average. He's coming up on 100 hits now for the year. As he lifts this one foul and out of play to the left. It's at 97. Again, we hit the halfway point with yesterday's game. So he's right up there, very close to about a 200-hit pace. There's the 0-2, and that's very high.
1: 17 doubles, 6 triples, 3 homers. 97 hits.
2: Only Otto Lopez of the Marlins with more hits. As Arraez takes high, it's 2-2. 200 hits, I mean, that's a big number, a significant number. As Arraez with a line drive over third, he's got another hit. Dubon was shaded that way, we'll get to it quickly. Arraez after a turn will stay put at first. 98 hits for Luis Arraez on the year.
1: Like a hanging slider that stayed up. Just a little flipperoo into left, no big deal. 98 hits. The hitting machine.
2: So one out base runner for Casey Schmidt. Retired on a fly ball back in the first inning as Schmidt swings. Line drive, base hit into left, right between short and third. Casey jumps on the first pitch. Arraez stops at second. And it's set up now for Jung-Hoo Lee. Two on with one out.
1: We don't think the shadows are a factor any longer. Three hard-hit balls by the Giants here to start the third.
2: Lee called out on strikes in the first inning.
1: After he hit a splash hit homer foul. Guys that don't hit homers, count those. Like, how many home runs did you have last year? Well, 6, but I hit 4 foul. So, kind of 10.
2: Kinda. As Lee on the first pitch, hits it foul. Fouled it off himself there, a slider, strike one. Well, he challenged the deepest part of this ballpark earlier on the homestand and took one out in the A's series. He's got 5 homers this season. As Lee takes low, and the count evens at a ball and a strike.
1: The longest home run of his career. I didn't know that he had center field home run power.
2: I think it even surprised him a little bit. He took on the deep part of Oracle Park and won. Here's a called strike two. A fastball from Elder. Giants an opportunity here in this bottom of the third inning. Still looking for their first hit in this series with a runner in scoring position. As Lee swings and misses strike three. So he strikes out for the second time. And we don't see that very often from Jung-Hoo. That was a pitch that really wasn't close. Up and away with a fastball. So he goes after it, has struck out twice now in his two at-bats. And now Devers, who homered his first time up. Devers takes a strike. The Giants were 0 for 8 with runners in scoring position yesterday. Here's the 0-1, and Devers fouls it. Got way in on his hands, fouled it off the netting above the Giants' dugout. Strike two. Arise at second, Schmidt at first, two down. Giants lead it 2-0 here in the bottom of the third. Elders sets at the belt. 0-2 is a line drive, slicing foul. Along the left field line as it hits off the sidewall. Still 0-2 to Devers. Devers with a home run last inning is now lifetime 4-for-5 against Elder. Going to do some more damage here. 0-2, and it's low and in, a check swing, and that got a part of the bat, a foul ball. Devers didn't mean to there. There's a cutter way in.
1: It hit the tape on his grip about 2 inches above his top hand.

0: 5-0 Giants.
1: Little celebration at home plate, going back to the dugout. And like I said, Joe, better the barrel than the tape, and that was all barrel. Kind of out in front of that a little bit. Reached for it, but had the pop to hit it halfway up the foul pole and right.
0: Now Adama swings and lines it foul. Offside, strike one.
1: So what does that make him, 5-for-6 career off Elder with... He just wristed that ball. If you remember the home run hit in Atlanta last year where he just was out in front and just rolled his wrist, that's exactly what he just did here.
0: Now a pitch in the dirt. 1-1.
1: His rear end was in the Braves' first base dugout. He was way out in front, and it's all he did was reach out and wrist that ball off the plate out to right. Unbelievable.
0: Now Adama swings, hits a high pop-up over near the Giants' dugout. Going over is Baldwin, the catcher, and he'll make the catch. Reaching across his body, nearly collided with the third baseman, Riley. Baldwin able to put it away to end the inning. Well, that first hit of the series, the runner in scoring position, produces 3 runs. Rafi Devers got a 2-homer night the first 3 innings of this game. We'll head to the fourth. 5-0 Giants on the Liberty Group. Protect your assets, Giants Radio Network.
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0: Ball 1-2, Drake Baldwin leading off here in the fourth inning. Giants have backed Logan Webb with some offensive support. 5-0, Giants ahead. As that pitch called strike. 5 runs, 5 hits for the Giants. No runs, only 1 hit thus far for the Braves. As Baldwin swings and grounds one right to first. And the man of the hour, Rafi Devers, picks it up. And he'll take it himself to the bag. 1 out.
1: Has anyone ever hit 4 home runs on their bobblehead night?
0: That's a good question.
1: I mean, we got 2 in the bag already for Rafi, and it's only the top of the fourth.
0: I'm going to guess no.
1: I mean, we should make every night Rafi Devers bobblehead night. Did we save any?
0: Tom Smith takes ball 1 outside.
1: The first 15 people tomorrow get one or something?
0: Every Saturday the rest of the year. Why not?
1: Rafi Devers bobblehead night. Make some more.
0: There's the 1-0. And it's ball 2 to Smith.
1: They're pretty cool, too.
0: They are.
1: Some of those look like Team America, like those weird puppet dudes. But these are, this one's solid.
0: He's up to 14 home runs now on the year.

0: Two back of Casey Schmidt for the team lead. Smith hits a foul pop-up out of play to the left. 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First home run was 404 feet for Devers. That last one, 362. High off the foul pole down the right field line. Smith takes ball three. And the count now at 3-1. One out, bases empty here in the fourth. Webb throws, Smith swings, and grounds one right side. Far to his left, Arise will glove it. And from the edge of the outfield grass, a short overhand flip to first for out number two. We'll pause now for station identification. 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
0: Logan Webb's retired six straight Braves hitters as Mauricio Dubon hits a high foul to the right. Dubon's got the only Braves hit so far in this game. A second inning double. Former Giant, parts of four seasons in a Giants uniform for Dubon. A one pitch, and he grounds it right to second. Arise was shaded towards the middle. He'll field it and throws on to first to end the inning. Back-to-back, 1-2-3 innings for Logan Webb. Bryce Eldridge will start the bottom of the fourth. Giants ahead 5-0 on the Liberty Group Protect Your Assets Giants Radio Network.
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6: 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That was really impressive. He went through Freeland, Otani, and Tucker, and Tucker gave him a heck of a battle, but Roop gets the strikeout.
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0: 5-0 Giants, bottom of the fourth inning. Bryce Eldridge takes a ball from Bryce Elder. There's the 1-0, and it's low for ball two. There is activity in the Braves' bullpen. Elder has been hit hard tonight as Eldridge starts to swing, able to hold up. And now the count 3-0. Giants scoring twice in the second inning, and then three more in the third. Eldridge takes a strike. Eldridge was a part of the second inning run-scoring rally, hitting a double off the left field wall. 3-1 pitch is fouled to the left. Chapman on deck, then Gilbert here in this inning for the Giants. Elder working quickly, 3-2 pitch, and Eldridge swings and misses, strike three. Got him on a cutter, low and in, out number one.
7: It's not a rough
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0: Now Chapman, and it's ball one outside.
2: Get Nickelodeon-themed surprises, concessions throughout the ballpark. The Rockies are in town for that one. Can you get slimed is what I want to know.
0: Here's the 1-0 pitch. And Chapman with a ground ball up the middle, far to his left, fielding it. Kim makes a little jump throw from behind second, and it's in time. Smooth play there from Ha-Sung Kim. Excellent defensive shortstop. Ball wasn't hit very hard. Showing off his range and some arm strength. Out number two. So now Gilbert, who had a good situational at-bat in the second inning, a sacrifice fly. Takes a pitch outside from Elder. Giants, when they saw Elder here last June, they didn't really hit him at all. Eight innings, one run. He was very good that day. There's ball two to Gilbert. A much different story here early on tonight. And for Elder, it's kind of been the deal for him of late. He has really been struggling. As Gilbert takes ball three, if you include tonight, over his last three starts, he's given up 19 runs in 13 innings pitched. There's a called strike. Gilbert taking all the way. Gilbert now will use his timeout. Braves as a team have been scuffling the past few weeks, although they won so many games the first 2 months, they gave themselves a bit of a cushion in their division race. As Gilbert with a foul right at home plate. Still four games up on the Phillies at the start of play tonight. They were nine games up just 2 weeks ago.
2: The Phillies are 7-3 in their last 10 and have won four in a row. They're playing great baseball. Objects in the rearview mirror appear closer.
0: Phillies were 10 games under when the Giants saw them in late April. Now they're 10 games over as Gilbert lines one into center, but right there is Harris. It'll hang up for him. And in a couple of steps, Harris makes the catch. That was 105 miles per hour off the bat, but into and out. Four innings in the books. It's 5-0 Giants. 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
0: Inning number five 5-0 Giants as Logan Webb throws a high fastball, swung on and missed by Austin Riley. 56 pitches through the first four innings for Webb. Still only allowed one hit. A one pitch and a called strike two. And again, attacking the top of the zone. That has been a theme tonight for Logan Webb. He has taken advantage of some high strike calls. 0-2 and the changeup low and away. Webb, just that one hit allowed. Couple of walks. Out of the wind now, and the 1-2. Riley swings and grounds it right back to Webb. Had a broken his bat. As Logan Fields, and an underhand flip to first for out number one.
2: The fifth inning is sponsored by Fruity Rainbow 5-Hour Energy. Sip the fruity candy-coated chaos.
0: Now we'll get round two of Webb against Yastrzemski. Logan may have been pitching around Yastrzemski a bit in the second inning with first base open, a runner in scoring position. Naz drew the walk. He'll be going right after him here. Well, that sinker up and away for ball one.
2: Mike was peeking down to third before that pitch. Matt Chapman's kind of playing on the grass, maybe a step off, but he's all the way over at shortstop.
0: Here's the 1-0, and again outside, ball two.
2: See, for me, that doesn't take the bunt away, because if you bunt it down the line, he has to run all the way over the line and throw across his body against his momentum. He can still bunt here if he wants, but I don't think he's going to waste a 2-0 count on a bunt.
0: Yeah, now Chapman starts to move back. The 2-0, and Yastrzemski takes a strike, a sinker over the outside corner. Webb continuing to call his own pitches here. It is 2-1, and that's ball three up and away. Webb and Kavanaugh, it could very well be the first time that they've ever worked together.
2: Well, he's working with Webb because Webby's calling his own pitches.
0: 3-1, Yastrzemski is swinging a high fly ball. This is hit well, deep right center. Gilbert's back on the track in front of the wall. He'll reach up and make the catch. Right in front of the Braves bullpen. Kind of a sheepish grin from Logan Webb. See, out of the corner of his eye, looks over to Mike Yastrzemski, who's jogging back to the Braves dugout.
2: Smiling, shaking his head, saying, I don't miss this place at all. As far as the ball carrying in the outfield, I'm sure he misses the rest of it, though.
0: He hit it 396 feet, 101 off the bat, for an out. So two down, Ha-Sung Kim now, and he takes a strike.
2: That ball's off the plate, too. Kim's first at-bat, he took three strikes that weren't in the strike zone. They were all high. That one was off the plate away, and it was called a strike again.
0: Here's the 0-1, and that one is called a ball outside.
2: I swear umpires look at the scoreboard. They see your average, and they widen the strike zone if you don't have a good average.
0: Here's the 1-1 pitch, and Kim swings and misses. A high fastball for strike two.
2: Kim hitting 0-71, 6 for 70, I believe.
0: And you're saying it's harder to challenge with an average like
2: Joe
0: that.
2: Joe West told me one time you're hitting 240, don't argue balls and strikes.
0: Here's the 1-2, and that's out. He said 240?
2: Yeah.
0: I mean, that's like league average now.
2: Well, I'd be making $20 million in that.
0: 2-2 now to Kim. Webb looking for a third straight perfect inning here. As he delivers, and Kim with a foul in and out of the glove of Kavanaugh. That was Webb's 70th pitch tonight.
2: Drew Kavanaugh right now is in an Uber Black, and Logan Webb is the driver. He's just sitting in the back seat enjoying this because Webby's calling all of his pitches.
0: Here's the 2-2. And Kim, a swing and a foul tip. This time, Kavanaugh hangs on. It's strike three. And for Logan Webb, he is now set down 10 consecutive Braves hitters. It'll be Kavanaugh to lead off in the home half of the fifth. Giants in front 5-0 on the Liberty Group. 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
0: 5-0 Giants, bottom of the fifth. Drew Kavanaugh is going to lead off, and he's facing a new Braves pitcher. It's Grant Holmes, who's pitching out of the bullpen for the first time this season. Throws strike one to Kavanaugh. Holmes in 15 starts, a 4.17 earned run average, as Kavanaugh takes one in the dirt, and it's 1-1.
2: Stocky build. Long hair. Pitcher Rod Beck meets Kenny Powers. And that's exactly what he looks like.
0: Well, the Giants just saw him as a starter last week as Kavanaugh taps one foul behind home. He was the starting pitcher of the night the game was suspended in the second inning. He pitched the first couple of innings. The game was stopped, and that was it for Holmes. So he wasn't coming back the next day when the teams resumed that game. Which is outside to Kavanaugh, 2-2. And the Giants were having a good deal of success against him. Four hits, plus they drew three walks, three runs allowed by Holmes in those two innings. It's Kavanaugh with another foul back, and still at 2-2.
2: Kavanaugh, left-handed hitter. His swing reminds me a little bit of Sean Casey.
0: Open stance. Waits on a 2-2 pitch and hits one in the air to left. Dubon moving back to his left onto the track. Reaches up over his shoulder and he makes the catch. Right in front of the wall near the 354 marker. Drew Kavanaugh hitting it hard the other way. Bidding for an extra base hit. But the gold glover out there, Dubon, takes it away.
2: Yeah, two good at-bats for Kavanaugh. Lined out to right. His first time up now gets robbed on the track by Mauricio Dubon. Kid can hit.
0: Luis Arraez now fouls it to the left for strike one. Last year was really the year where things took off for Kavanaugh in the minor leagues. You go back his first two minor league seasons, he was backup catcher. He was hardly playing in the lower levels. of the Giants system as Arias hits a lazy fly ball to left. Much more routine for Dubon, and he'll put it away. I mean, it's not like we were watching Kavanaugh every spring. He wasn't one of the catchers that was getting a chance to play in some of those Cactus League games. He was way down on the depth chart. But things started to click for him last year, and he turned himself into a prospect. Made himself into an everyday player in the minor leagues. And really shined in AAA this year and forced his way onto this roster. Schmidt takes a ball. Two down, bases empty. Giants lead it 5-0. Schmidt looks at a strike. And I think those are kind of the real fun stories about young players, young homegrown players. I mean, the first round picks, the second round picks, the top prospects, those are fun too. But when you see a guy that maybe you didn't know anything about until he gets here. Schmidt taking a ball in the dirt, 2-1.
2: It's a fun story, but it's also inspiration to every other minor leaguer in the organization that if you got a uniform on, you got a chance.
0: 2-1 pitch, and Schmidt grounds it foul, third base side.
2: You know, and coaches and minor league directors will use that as an example. Hey, look, this guy wasn't a prospect. He wasn't even a starter, but he's worked his way into being a starter. Then he did something about it. Now, look, he's playing on TV. That inspires everybody in the entire organization.
0: 2-2 pitch and a swing and a miss. Schmidt goes down. I mean, you're right. It's not just players. It's coaches, development folks as well. Great story. Well, 1-2-3 inning there for Holmes out of the bullpen. We'll move to the sixth. Logan Webb back to work. It's 5-0 Giants on the Liberty Group Protector Assets Giants Radio Network.
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0: Sixth inning underway and ball one outside to Michael Harris leading off. Giants 5 and Atlanta nothing. 5 runs, 5 hits for the Giants. No runs, 1 hit for the Braves. There's a called strike. Coming to you live from the Chukchansi Gold Resort and Casino broadcast booth. Joe Rizzo, FP Santangelo, Darren Chan here on this Saturday night. 1-1 is fouled, and that got a piece of Harris in the batter's box. Strike two.
2: 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The rest of them, you're on your own.
0: Let us see. He needed an extra couple of moments there. Given to him by the home plate umpire, Chris Conroy. Now he's ready. And a 1-2 fastball is up high. Webb continues to throw that high fastball. 2-2 the count. Harris tonight has walked and has struck out. There's Webb's pitch. Harris swings, grounds it sharply to second. Diving on a backhand to Rye's gloves. Up to his feet and a throw to first for the out. And Harris, after crossing the bag, stares out at Rye's, wondering how he did that.
2: That was 109 off the bat. Luis Rye's with a step and his dive to his right. And from a guy that a lot of people didn't think could play second base, he's the leader in the clubhouse for a gold glove right now.
0: Wouldn't that be something? Ozzie Albies, batting left-handed, takes a fastball strike. Albies, a couple of flyouts to left. One down here in the sixth. The 0-1 pitch. And a called strike two, the backdoor sweeper.
2: Son, you got a pitcher throwing strikes, working quick, you're on your toes. Not that Arise ever needs that, but it sure helps. Doesn't give your mind time to wander.
0: Webb in a good rhythm. 0-2 pitch. All these swings and a foul tip. Just did get a piece of that changeup. Reeves only hit the Dubon double back in the second inning. Their only other base runners, the leadoff walk to Harris back in the first, the Stremski's walk in the second. They haven't had a base runner since that two-out walk in the second inning. 0-2 pitch, and Albies fouls one back, heading our way behind home. That has retired 11 straight Atlanta hitters. This is a Braves team. I mean, they're one of the best hitting groups in the league. Top 10 in runs and home runs. 0-2 pitch. Albies swing. Slaps one to left. Schmidt coming on. Reaches down and makes the catch. A slicing liner. Not hit hard towards the foul line. You see Schmidt's been busy out in left. And another fine defensive play.
2: Put him anywhere, he's going to make the play. And he's getting real comfortable in left field. Second great play of the night for Casey Schmidt. First one was on the warning track in left center where he called off Drew Gilbert. And that just shows you that he's got the confidence to call off the center fielder. He's feeling it.
0: Matt Olson now takes ball one. 82 pitches for Logan Webb, working here with two down in the sixth. 1-0. Olson fouls it straight back. Webb has thrown eight innings in each of his last three starts. Not sure he's going to get there tonight. We'll see. With a pitch count up over 80. We'll need some quick outs here as Olson lifts this one foul to the left. Strike two.
2: Sure, the way things have been going lately, Tony Vitello is going to ask him, can you throw 130 tonight? I just saw something where Lincecum threw 140-something pitches and is no-hitter. Those days are long gone.
0: Yes, they are. The anniversary of that no-hitter very recently is the 1-2 low and away to Olson. Most pitches that Webb has thrown in a start this year is 106, which he did two starts ago, the home game against the Cubs. Eight innings, one run. There's a pitch up and away. So a full count now to Olson with two down here in the sixth inning. Giants ahead 5-0. That took a moment. Now he's ready to go. And the 3-2 pitch. Olson swings and pops it up. Shallow right center. Arise going out. Now gets called off at the last moment by Lee. And Jung-Hoo will make the catch. kind of started to fall forward at the last moment. Went down to a knee, but able to make the play. And that is now 13 consecutive hitters retired by Logan Webb. Bottom of the sixth coming up, 5-0 Giants. 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
0: Jung-Hoo Lee will lead off here at the bottom of the sixth. 5-0 Giants. Brad Holmes throws strike one. Lee, Devers, and Adames coming up. It's been Rafi Devers' night with two homers, four batted in. Driven in four of the five Giants runs. As Lee swings and fouls one off his front leg, strike two. Giants are going to welcome in the Toronto Blue Jays, their next homestand. You can enjoy summer baseball. Giants taking on Vladimir Guerrero Jr. and the Blue Jays here July 6th through the 9th. Get tickets at sfgiants.com/tickets. Defending American League champs. There's ball one outside to Lee. Coming up on the All-Star break. One more road trip, then one more homestand, then the break. As Lee takes a ball, low and in, it's 2-2. Giants will finish things up here with Atlanta tomorrow, a day game. Then it's off to the desert. Giants and the Diamondbacks Monday night. Arizona and Colorado on the upcoming trip. Lee takes low, and now it's a full count. Giants will play the Blue Jays and the Rockies on that homestand right before the break. As Lee hits one foul to the left. Count remains full here. Bottom of the sixth, 5-0 Giants. Ben Hughes already struck out twice tonight. Has two at-bats. 3-2 pitch. He swings and grounds one to second. Two hops right to Albies, who will field it. Throws to first for the out.
2: All right, time now to ask the announcer, sponsored by Kaiser Permanente, a better idea for healthcare. We were wondering whoever had the best night on their bobblehead night. It's Rafi Devers' bobblehead night here tonight. He's 2-for-2 with two homers, number 13 and 14 on the year. So I looked it up.
0: Devers, big swing on the first pitch. Bounces it foul behind home.
2: Corey Kluber threw a no-hitter in 2021 against the Yankees on his bobblehead night. It was the only no-hitter of his 13-year career. So that's pretty good.
0: That's pretty cool. Here's the 0-1. Devers swings and misses over the top of a slider.
2: Patrick Bailey in 2023 went 4-for-4 with a homer into McCovey Cove. It says he almost hit for the cycle, but the ball would have tripled if it bounced off the wall.
0: 0-2 pitch is strike three call. Devers knew it, a slider. So not this time, out number two.
2: But I would say he's still got one more at bat. If he hits three home runs on his bobblehead night, that might be top of the list.
0: That's going right up there with throwing a no-hitter, I think. He's pretty close. As Adames swings the first pitch, lines it out in the right center. He's got a base hit. Harris will cut it off. First hit tonight for Willie Adames.
2: A nice job of staying back, using the whole field. Willie, remember that swing. That's where all the hits are, the other way, just like that.
0: So now Eldridge will hit for the third time tonight, has doubled and has struck out. Facing Holmes for the first time. Giants 5, Braves nothing. First pitch to Eldridge is low for ball one.
2: His double might have been a homer on a different night. The wind's blowing out the center. It was to left field, and I think the wind cut it down.
0: Adames a lead at first, being held on. Eldridge takes low, and it's 2-0. Giants tomorrow are going to face one of the top lefties in the game, Chris Sale, the scheduled starter for Atlanta. As Eldridge looks at a strike, it's 2-1. Could be a very different looking Giants lineup tomorrow. They've got all their left-handed hitters in there tonight, all six of them. 2-1 pitch, and that's low and in to Bryce, ball three.
2: Might see Elliot Ramos in right field tomorrow.
0: Yeah, Ramos, he's here tonight. His rehab assignment, Sacramento, has ended. Tony Vitello indicated pregame that they expect to activate Elliott for tomorrow's homestand finale. As Eldridge takes a strike, now a full count. Ramos has been playing a bit out in right field. Good part of that rehab assignment with the River Cats as their right fielder. 3-2 is swung on and missed. Got him with a slider as Eldridge went after a pitch down below the zone. So another scoreless inning for Holmes. On to the seventh now. It's 5-0 Giants on the Liberty Group. Protect your assets, Giants Radio Network.
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0: Giants up 5-0. Logan Webb back to work here in the seventh. Drake Baldwin on the first pitch. Hits a sinking liner to center. Gilbert is in, and he'll make the catch. Reaching out to his side, and that's But Logan Webb will certainly take getting into the later stages of this game. A one pitch out. After this half inning, it's the seventh inning stretch. 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Dominic Smith now has struck out and grounded out. He takes ball one, up and away. 14 consecutive batters retired now for Logan Webb. 1-0 pitch and a broken bat roller past the mound, moving to his left. To the right field side of second, Adames will field it. He slings the throw over to first for out number two.
2: That was pitch number 90. He needs a fast inning if he wants to go eight. Top of the seventh, as always, is sponsored by Cash Creek Casino Resort. Unlucky sevens in your future? 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
0: Mentioned how Webb has completed eight innings his last three starts. Madison Bumgarner was the last Giant to do that. As Dubon takes a strike. Last time a Giant starter through eight innings in four consecutive starts. Got to go all the way back to Matt Cain in 2010. As Dubon hits a ground ball right to third. Chapman fields the hop and a long throw across in plenty of time for out number three. Well, a five-pitch inning will likely get Webb into the eighth. We'll get up and stretch now. Midway through seven here at Oracle Park. Giants 5, Braves nothing. 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
0: Coming to you live from the Chuck Chancey Gold Resort and Casino broadcast booth. Giants Baseball on the radio. The Giants have a 5-0 lead here over the Braves, bottom of the seventh inning. Ball one to Matt Chapman. And still facing Ran Holmes out for a third inning of relief work. As Chapman pops one up. Back behind home, Baldwin over Olsen to give it a look, but this one will be out of play, just on the other side of the netting.
2: 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I think we've done that.
0: One and one the count, and the pitch is low to Chapman.
2: You been to all 30?
0: Very close. I'm still missing a big one. Fenway Park.
2: Oh, goodness. That's number two on my list behind Wrigley.
0: 2-1 pitch is a called strike. Giants are going to Fenway in August.
2: So who do you want me to take out on the crew? I know people.
0: Yeah?
2: I can make this happen.
0: Yeah? I don't know. Yeah, we're not going to Boston. You and I, as Chapman swings and misses a pitch in the dirt, chased a slider there. And that is out number one.
2: The booths there are really cool. They kind of hang over to where you're almost in fair territory. Not quite, but you're right on top of it.
0: I can't wait. Someday. Someday soon. Here's Gilbert. Giants, by the way, do have action in their bullpen, so maybe not for Logan Webb, the eighth inning. We'll see as Gilbert takes a strike. Ryan Walker is getting loose.
2: You're getting hot, too. I think Webby's done.
0: He only threw five pitches in the seventh as Gilbert hits a drive out to left center, but playable as Dubon angles back and right on the edge of the warning track, squares up to make the catch. Down here in the bottom of the seventh. Tomorrow you can pick up a Giants camo t-shirt. First 20,000 fans here at Oracle Park will receive a Giants camo t-shirt presented by Cutwater. 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
0: Drew Kavanaugh takes a pitch low. Mentioned Chris Sale, Robbie Ray for the Giants. What a great matchup tomorrow afternoon. The way Ray's been throwing. Here's a hard one hopper. Handled it short nicely by Kim. That was a difficult short hop, but he's able to field it and then throws on to first for the out. Drew Kavanaugh's had three great at-bats tonight, and he's 0 for 3. Nothing to show for it. All right, we'll see what the Giants do on the mound. Heading to the eighth. 5-0, Giants ahead on the Liberty Group Protect Your Assets Giants Radio Network.
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0: Top of the eighth inning, 5-0 Giants, and the Giants have gone to their bullpen. So Logan Webb done for the night after seven shutout innings of one-hit ball. And he'll give way to Ryan Walker here in the eighth. Walker will face the bottom third of the lineup. First pitch to Riley, a swing, ground ball, left side. To his left, Chapman, glove, spins, throws, and he got him. Giants defensively playing very well tonight. That time it was Matt Chapman's turn. One pitch, one out.
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0: Ball one to Mike Yastrzemski, low and away. Yastrzemski, the last Braves hitter to have reached base in this game. A two-out walk back in the second inning. A 1-0 and a called strike. Giants have the left-hander Sam Henches up in the bullpen. Braves have all those left-handed hitters the top half of their lineup tonight. 1-1 and strike two called to Yaz. Five nothing. Giants trying to even up this series at a game apiece. Go to 3-2 on the homestand. 1-2 pitch is outside. Walker's looking to bounce back. He last pitched the series finale against the A's on Thursday. Gave up two runs, two-thirds of an inning. So that was the day the A's rallied late against the Giants bullpen. As Yastrzemski takes ball three outside, a sinker. So a full count. One down here in the eighth inning. Walker from the stretch. Payoff pitch. Yastrzemski hits a pop-up foul over near the Giants' dugout. Chapman is over, and he'll run out of room. It's off the netting right above the Giants' dugout. Yastrzemski just missed one his last time back in the fifth. One of the very few Braves hitters to hit a ball hard tonight off of Logan Webb. Ball that was caught by Gilbert right in front of the wall in deep center. Swings here and another foul left side. Webb and Yastrzemski shared a little moment after that long out. Another 3-2 pitch. Here it is. And Yastrzemski hits another pop-up foul along the left field line, and this will be back into the crowd.
2: Still hasn't thrown a slider in the sequence. They've been all fastballs. Pitch number nine coming. Sinker, four-seamer, sinker, sinker, sinker, sinker. You'd think he's set up for one, but he hasn't thrown it yet, so I don't know if he has confidence in it.
0: This will be the ninth pitch of the at-bat. Walker delivers, and it's fouled straight back. Another sinker. Ahsan Kim is on deck. And then you go back to the top of the lineup. Harris, Albies, Olsen. Another 3-2, and Yastrzemski lines one out to deep center. Gilbert back to his left, reaches out, and he makes the catch. Right on the edge of the warning track. That one was scalded by Yastrzemski, but into another out.
2: A great jump by Drew Gilbert. He was playing Yastrzemski in left center field. He pulled it into right center field, so he had a long way to go for it, but he was on his toes. Crack of the bat, got a great jump and a perfect route to rob extra bases from Mike Yastrzemski again.
0: That was a great route to that ball. It was the 10th sinker in a row, and Yastrzemski was on it. Hit it 106 miles per hour. As Kim takes ball one outside. Still just the one hit tonight for the Braves. No pitch. Ball two. For Logan Webb tonight, seven innings, one hit, no runs, walked two, struck out six, ended up at 92 pitches. 2-0 is ball three. 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That's Cars for Kids with a K. Your car, running or not, can be picked up as soon as the next day. You'll get a vacation voucher and maximum tax deduction. 3-0, and that misses. Four-pitch walk for the ninth-place hitter there, Ha-Sung Kim. And that'll keep the inning going here for the Braves.
2: No 70, a four-pitch walk. That can't happen.
0: So here's Harris. Walker will stay in to face him.

0: Getting Ozzy Albies around to the right side every chance he had while the Giants were in Atlanta. Albies on deck, and then he's followed by the left-hander Matt Olson. So this could be his last hitter. We'll see.
1: 0-2. Walker's set. He throws, and it's inside. Through the fastball there. He's arguably having the best offensive year of his still pretty young career. 1-2 pitch. He swings, hits a drive down the left field line, slicing into the corner. Schmidt is back. He's looking up. It is foul. Just foul. It had the distance. Third base umpire John Tumpane all over the call. The count still 1-2.
0: Plenty of distance. Just sliced at the last second.
1: Maybe 5 feet foul. 1-2 pitch is a ball. Had a backdoor slider there, but it stayed off the plate. So 2-2 now to Harris. Two out walk to Kim. He's the runner at first. Walker from the stretch. The 2-2 is hit foul again. High and out of play to the left. It's a 21-pitch inning now for Ryan Walker. Giants 5, the Braves nothing. Giants infield around to pull. Outfield shaded Harris the other way. And now a check swing foul out above the Giants dugout. Sinker there at 95 up and in.
0: Yeah, eighth pitch coming to the sequence. He's thrown one slider. Harris is in swing mode right now. If he goes to the slider, he's got a chance because he is swinging.
1: Here it is. Harris swings, hits a pop-up. Third base side, foul ground. Chapman sprinting over, reaches out, and he makes the catch. Right in front of the Giants' dugout railing. He had just enough glove to catch that one.
0: He's running full speed. He reached out right in front of the steps where you go down to hit. Little snow cone action. He did a 360, and then he just went right down the dugout steps past his manager. That was cool.
1: Pretty smooth from the five-time Gold Glover. So two-out walk, no damage done to the bottom of the eighth. 5-0 Giants on the Liberty Group Protect Your Assets Giants Radio Network.
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1: Giants lead it 5-0, bottom of the eighth. And a called strike one to Luis Arraez. Facing the Braves' right-hander, Grant Holmes. Holmes has thrown three scoreless innings out of the bullpen tonight. First relief appearance of the year. He throws strike

0: 2 here to arise. He will now use his timeout. All the runs early, and most of them coming off the bat of Rafi Devers. 0-2 is outside. Devers led off the second inning with a home run just to the right of straightaway center. Later in that second inning, Eldridge doubled, eventually scored on a Gilbert sack fly as Arise swings and rolls one to second. Over there to pick it up, Albies, and a flip to first for the out, one away.
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0: Now Casey Schmidt, 1-for-3 tonight. And he takes a pitch low. Schmidt's single back in the third inning helps set the table again for Devers. Came up with two on, two out. And hit a ball off the foul pole down the right field line for a three-run homer. Schmidt grounds this one foul. That second home run, our call of the game tonight, sponsored by Ring Central, voice of your business. Multi-homer game for Devers on his bobblehead night. 1-1, and Schmidt hits a high fly ball to right. Ostremski backpedaling, now circles in a bit, and makes the catch. Two down. Let's pause for station identification. 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
0: Here's Jung-Hoo Lee with Devers on deck. Lee on the first pitch, lines it to left, but right there is Dubon. Moves back, makes the catch. Four scoreless innings. LeBron Holmes out of the Braves' bullpen. We'll go to the ninth. Giants are three outs away. They lead it 5-0. 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
0: Giants back to their bullpen as we start the ninth inning. Giants ahead 5-0. Sam Henches, the tall lefty, will face Ozzie Albies on the first pitch. Albies hits a high, deep drive down the left field line into the corner, hooking, foul. That one had enough distance, but pulled it foul. Long strike one. Hench is going to have to go through the big hitters here. Albies, Olsen, Baldwin. There's they working with a five-run cushion. A one pitch, and Albies getting jammed. Rounds it to short. In to pick it up, Adames. Throw on to first. One away. Couple of updates on the Toyota out-of-town scoreboard. Just two other games going on right now. Dodgers are all over the Padres, 10-3 in the seventh inning. Padres have won four straight. But L.A., they scored 9 runs in the sixth inning in that game. Take control of that one. Matt Olson looks at a strike. And they're also still playing in Anaheim. Angels 2, the A's 1. In the top of the sixth. Those two and this one, the only game still going on this Saturday in Major League Baseball, is Olson takes one high. Our Toyota out-of-town scoreboard. Toyota, let's go places. Giants 5, Atlanta nothing. Top of the ninth. Pinches, delivers, and a swing and a miss. 95 on a fastball up above the belt. Giants pitching has held the Braves to only one hit tonight. That was a second inning double from Mauricio Dubon. Webb went 7, Walker pitched the 8th, and it's Henches here in the 9th. 1-2 pitch, and that's too high, a fastball. Olson is 0-3, has struck out, and has twice flied out. The 2-2, and Olson slices one foul to the left and out of play. 35,140, the attendance here on this Saturday night at Oracle Park. Another 2-2, and Olson hits a pop-up. Shallow center, Adames out. Coming in is Gilbert. It'll be Gilbert, and he'll make the catch. Two down in the ninth. Here's Drake Baldwin. Baldwin 0-3, couple of ground outs. Flied out in his last at-bat. Left-on-left matchup, and Baldwin on the first pitch. Fouls one to the left for strike one.
1: Henches is feeling it. That was 96. He's letting it eat.
0: And some of his best velocity with the fastball this year. Here is strike two called at 95 over the outside corner. It's a long road back from injury for Henches. And maybe not quite all the way back when he was activated. As they're on their feet here in San Francisco, the 0-2 pitch is a swing and a miss. He struck him out with a 97-mile-per-hour fastball. And the game is over. Three Giants pitchers led by Logan Webb combine on a one-hitter. And a two-homer night from Rafi Devers provided most of the offensive support. Giants beat the Braves 5-0.
1: It all starts with their starting pitcher, Logan Webb. After walking Michael Harris to start the game, stolen base, just locked in. Absolutely locked in. High fastballs, low changeups, mixing it up. Another great effort by the Giants ace. And I think we set a modern-day record because we did not have one Habis Law mound visit tonight.
0: Well, good of you to get that in. 5-0, the Giants get a shutout and now have an opportunity to win this series and go 4-2 on the homestand. They finish things up here this week tomorrow afternoon. Giants 5, Braves nothing. We'll come back with a game summary here on the Liberty Group Protect Your Assets Giants Radio Network.
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0: Giants get a 5-0 win here over the Atlanta Braves. 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Giants finish up with 5 runs on 6 hits. They all came early. 2 runs in the second, 3 more in the third, and 4 of the 5 runs via Rafi Devers' homers. Had a solo shot in the second, his 13th of the year, and then that 2-out, 3-run home run in the bottom of the third. Home run number 14 on the year for Devers, a multi-homer game on his bobblehead night. Giants committed 1 error. They only left 1 runner on base. For the Braves, no runs, just 1 hit. Their lone hit was a Mauricio Dubon double way back in the second inning. At one point, Giants pitching retired 18 consecutive Braves hitters, with Logan Webb doing the heavy lifting there. Atlanta, no errors, and 4 left on. Webb, the winner, 7 shutout of 1-hit ball, struck out 6. Also worked around a couple of walks. Webb is now 5-5 on the year, and he lowers his ERA for the season down to 3.09. Webb's ERA was up above 5 before he went on the injured list. Now it is much more Logan Webb-like, just a shade above 3. So a great performance once again from Logan Webb. Bryce Elder, who gave up all the Braves runs, takes the loss. He's now at 5-6. No save in the ballgame. Game was played in a speedy 2 hours and 2 minutes. And in front of a crowd of 35,140. Our on-site producer and engineer has been Darren Chan. Thanks as well to Kyle Haar, our network coordinator. We're back tomorrow afternoon. Final game of the series and the homestand. Giants will try and win this series and go 4-2 on the homestand. They'll send Robbie Ray to the mound. Ray has been just terrific his last 2 times. He'll be opposed by Chris Sale, one of the top left-handed starters in the game. Should be a great matchup tomorrow. Ray against Sale. A 105 first pitch. Our pregame coverage here on the radio will get underway at 12:05. For FP Santangelo, I'm Joe Rizzo, thanking you for tuning in here this evening. There's still more ahead. The postgame show is next. Once again, the final score here from Oracle Park tonight. It was the Giants 5-0. 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
14: 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Going deep, way back there, still going. 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

0: All right, post-game wrap after the Giants shut out the Braves. A lively Saturday night here at the ballpark. And it is fun when your stars, on a big night, in a big crowd, they play like stars. And Logan Webb and Rafi Devers, they did that here this evening.
1: Well, they ought to have every night be Rafi Devers' bobblehead night. Two home runs on your bobblehead night?
0: Let's do it.
1: That's about as good a bobblehead night as we've ever seen. But Logan Webb, I mean, he in the month of June, I think it's 0.71. That's his ERA. Just spectacular. And, last night we came out of this ballpark frustrated because of the number of 90-foot mistakes. Well, tonight it was the Braves that made the 90-foot mistakes. And it was the Giants that capitalized on those opportunities. Just a completely 180-degree feel walking out of this ballpark tonight. And it was a fun game to be calling, to watch. And I'm sure the fans felt the same way.
2: Yeah, 2 hours and 2 minutes. And I think our fans wish that it was longer. I mean, they don't want to leave. It's like, what are we doing? We just got here, for crying out loud. But when you're going as good as Webb and you're swinging at first pitches like the Braves were, it's going to be a quick game, and it's kind of fun to see that every once in a while. But
3: I was kind of bummed Rafi didn't get one more at bat. He only got three chances. Yeah. I wanted to see him try to go deep again. Maybe there's some bobbleheads laying around for tomorrow. The first 27 fans get a bobblehead or something just to keep it going.
1: I think we could come up with that.
3: Yeah, let's do it.
2: Well, just tell them.
3: Just tell them it's bobblehead night again?
2: Yeah, we're doing it again, Rafi.
1: All you have to do is give away one to call it bobblehead night.
3: That's right. There's got to be one laying around somewhere.
0: Logan Webb has never won a Pitcher of the Month award. 0.71 ERA. But I know Mizorowski's going off for Milwaukee, but he's made a pretty good case. Incredible.
1: He's also got a pretty good case that he may be on another All-Star team. That's how good this June has been for him. And the reason why? He's healthy. He got his legs back, and he was having pain in his right knee. And for a pitcher, you say, which is the most important leg? Well, they're equal. But when you're dropping on that back leg and you're putting pressure on your knee as you start to drive towards your target, if you've got pain there, it'll stop you, and you'll pitch around it. And when that happens, you lose power from your legs and you lose hip speed. Hip speed is arm speed. Arm speed is velocity in a baseball. It's the same thing for a hitter. Hip speed is velocity. Hip speed gives you velocity in your swing. And you go right back to when he came off the IL. I mean, he's been lights out. Nobody's touched him. And it probably is the only time this year that he's been feeling completely healthy. They solved the pain in his knee. And look at him. 0.71 in five starts? That's ridiculous.
3: Dealing.
0: Yeah. Locked in after that second inning in particular. Pitching at the top of the zone, too. Very well tonight. All right. Giants 5-0. They shut out the Braves. We'll pick some players next.
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0: All right, let's pick players after this 5-0 Giants win. I went first yesterday, so FP, you go first tonight.
3: All right, I'm going to leave the big boys for you guys. I'm going with Drew Kavanaugh tonight because I thought he did a good job behind the bat. I know Logan was probably calling most of the pitches, and you kind of saw that. But second big league game, you're catching Logan Webb. You have three great at-bats and nothing to show for it. So for a young kid, cutting his teeth at the big league level. I thought he did a good job behind the plate tonight, so I'm going Drew Kavanaugh.
1: Well, what about his at-bats?
3: Yeah, three great at-bats.
1: I mean, he got nothing to show for it, but he hit the ball in the button three times. Okay, good pick.
0: Good pick.
1: By the way, we had a stat over on the television side. Logan Webb, in his career as a Giant, was started in 2021 with Buster Posey behind the plate, has pitched to 18 different catchers while he's been with one team. And that's pretty amazing. And for Drew Kavanaugh to be the 18th guy and catch as well as he did tonight, good pick.
0: Good pick.
1: Okay, well, then I'll take Logan Webb for all the reasons we talked about. He's an ace, and he's healthy, and he can beat anybody at any time. All you have to do is catch the ball behind him, and he will win. Logan Webb.
3: Great pick.
2: That's an awesome pick. Well, I'm going to leave the obvious pick for Joe, so I'm going to take Devers.
1: Good pick.
3: Good pick.
2: That's it, Joe. I mean,
3: that's it?
2: Yeah, I don't think we have to explain that so, he hit two home runs.
1: 22nd time he's done that in his career.
3: We looked up a great nights on bobblehead night. Patrick Bailey went 4-for-4 with, I think, a splash hit. So we were hoping for maybe one more, Jack. But that second one, that was all hands.
1: Yeah, all hands.
3: All hands. Good pick.
0: It's a good pick. Okay, well, the obvious pick. Well, I want to highlight some of the defense the Giants played tonight. And you could go a lot of different ways defensively. I thought Casey Schmidt had a really nice game out in left field. Plus, he got a hit, which set up one of the Devers home runs. But Schmidt, and just kind of acknowledging the whole defense, he looks great out in left. And one of those plays going out, you know, you said kind of calling off Gilbert, the center fielder, right in front of the wall. It was a big play to end an inning and just keep Webb in his rhythm. Great stuff from him tonight all the way around.
3: Good pick. Yep. Hey, when you first go out to the outfield as an infielder, it's boring. You got nobody to talk to. You're just talking to umpires, base runners, and you're just standing out there picking daisies, looking in the stands, and all of a sudden, he looks like a left fielder. He's doing a great job. It's not easy. Good pick, Joe.
2: Good.
1: Thank you. Quick. Yeah, you did good, Joe. You did
0: all
1: good.
0: All right. What's on deck? 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Robbie Ray, Chris Sale, lefty against lefty, and a chance to win a series against first-place team.
1: And both guys are throwing really well. I think this is the best stretch that Robbie Ray has had all year long. I mean, he is efficient with his pitches. He's not giving the hitters many easy takes up and away and way out of the strike zone high. And Sale's been on fire. I mean, so this ought to be all about pitching tomorrow.
0: Maybe a different-looking lineup against the tough lefty. We'll see for the Giants as well.
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3: Might happen.
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0: Joe Rizzo back here in San Francisco after the Giants beat the Braves 5-0. We'll get to a few of the highlights in a moment. First, let's go places with the Toyota out-of-town scoreboard. Couple of games still going on. The Dodgers have a big lead in San Diego, 10-3 in the eighth inning. L.A. put up 9 runs in the sixth there to take control. A's and Angels tied at 2. In the sixth inning in Anaheim. Some of the earlier finals of note, Red Sox beat the Yankees 4-1. Reds scored 3 in the ninth, came back and beat Pittsburgh 9-7. Mets snapped their 7-game losing streak with a 6-2 victory over the Phillies. And the White Sox, after scoring 22 yesterday, only 2 tonight, but still another win. The first place White Sox over the Royals today, 2-1. All right, the game here in San Francisco tonight, and Logan Webb was certainly the story on the mound, but he was backed by some early offensive support. Giants doing all of their damage at the plate in the early innings, and it was on his bobblehead night. Rafael Devers getting it started in the bottom of the second. Here's the 2-2. Devers swings, hits a high fly ball, deep center field, a good ride. Harris is back, looking up, it's gone! Rafi Devers, just to the right of straightaway center, leads off the bottom of the second with his 13th home run of the year, and the Giants take a 1-0 lead. 404 feet the distance on the Devers homer. Giants would add on in that second inning. Bryce Eldridge would hit a one-out double off the left field wall. Advanced to third on a wild pitch. Chapman walked, which brought up Drew Gilbert. 2-0. Gilbert swings, hits a fly ball to left. Dubon over, backpedaling near the line. He'll make the catch. Eldridge tagging on his way home, and he'll score as Dubon's throw comes into second base. Excellent situational at-bat from Drew Gilbert. Give him an RBI on a sacrifice fly. It's 2-0 Giants.
3: I'll tell you this.
0: And then in the bottom of the third, it was singles from Arraez and Schmidt. Giants had 2 on, 2 out, and once again, it was Rafi Devers. Back in there, the 0-2. Devers swings, hooks a high fly ball along the right field line towards the corner. It is gone! Off the foul pole, Devers does it again! His second home run of the night. And this one is a 3-run blast. 5-0 Giants. And that is our hit of the game, sponsored by El Cerrito Honda. 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How about Logan Webb, those 7 shutout, 1 hit, 2 walks, 6 strikeouts. 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Ryan Walker pitched a scoreless eighth, and then it was Sam Henches throwing hard in the ninth. 2 outs, bases empty, and ahead of Drake Baldwin, 0-2. As they're on their feet here in San Francisco, the 0-2 pitch is a swing and a miss. He struck him out with a 97-mile-per-hour fastball, and the game is over. 3 Giants pitchers led by Logan Webb combine on a one-hitter. And a two-homer night from Rafi Devers. Yeah, that pretty much sums it up. 5-0. The Giants shut out the Braves. Our thanks again to Darren Chan and Kyle Haar. We'll be back tomorrow afternoon. A Robbie Ray start, 105 first pitch as the Giants try and take this series. For FP Santangelo, Dwayne Kuiper, Mike Kruko, I'm Joe Rizzo, thanking you again and reminding you once more the final score here tonight. It was the Giants 5 and the Braves nothing.
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18: The Giants have won the ball game. Bell Lasky in his first major league start has shut out the Montreal Expos.
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20: 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He wears number 65, Landon Root.
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22: 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Logan, how are you today?
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12: 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Right here on your exclusive home of the San Francisco Giants. KNBR, the sports leader.
13: And here's a swing and a comebacker. Iglesias has it, and he tells Arise, don't even bother. He runs over to first, flips it there for the out, and the game is over just like that. Iglesias retires the Giants very quietly in the ninth inning.
19: Welcome into an extra inning postgame show on a Saturday evening as the Giants shut out the Atlanta Braves 5-0 at Oracle Park. Their sixth shutout this year. for the San Francisco Giants, and they take 2 out of 3 against the Athletics to start the homestand. They now equal the games out, and one more left for against Atlanta as they went tonight to 1-1 against the Braves. They're 3-1 against the Braves this year. A good 2 games in Atlanta, and of course today the 2 stars was Rafi Devers and Logan Webb. Tremendous game for both of them. And it was Rafi Devers bobblehead night. What about that? 2 home runs by Rafi Devers, his 13th and 14th, a solo shot in the second, a 3-run shot in the third. And the Giants had enough runs for Logan Webb, and he was masterful today as he goes 7 innings, 1 hit, no earned runs, no runs at all, 2 walks, 6 strikeouts. At one time, he left the game after 17 with 16 straight outs, 16 straight as he left after the 7th inning with 92 pitches, 60 of them for strikes. 15 first pitch strikes out of 24 hitters. I just love looking at those numbers. 8 ground ball outs, 7 fly ball outs, and 22 swings and misses. And he had a nice 5-pitch mix going today with the sinker, the sweeper, the changeup. Love this cross-seam fastball he's throwing, and the cutter. And you start dividing that up with 6 strikeouts, 2 of them by the sinker, 1 by the sweeper, 1 by the changeup, and 2 by the cross-seam fastball. Where he elevates that ball up into their chest, and 2 nice punch-outs. And then he starts dividing it up. And this is what he's been doing the last few games, really the whole time he's been back, all the way back 6 starts ago when he faced the Colorado Rockies. And he's been throwing 5 pitches, as I said, 32 sinkers, 19 fastballs, really the highest point he's thrown across seam, 16 changeups, 13 sweepers, and 12 cutters. Really a nice mix. And he had Drew Kavanaugh behind the plate, a catcher that's never caught him before. As you know, Kavanaugh was not in big league camp, so this was the first time he was behind the plate. And with so many catchers coming in and out, Logan Webb is pretty much calling his own game. And I think that's a great idea. And it's a learning tool for Drew Kavanaugh, as well as Sue Sack and Haas, catchers that really have not been behind the plate that much for Logan Webb. But he was just on fire today. As I said, yeah, everything was working. This whole month was just dynamite for him. When you look at what he's done in the month of June, 5 starts. 38 innings pitched, only 19 hits he's given up, 3 earned runs, 4 walks, and 29 strikeouts. So what does that equal out to? A .71 earned run average. And you add the other one in, he threw another outing against Colorado where it was 4 1/3 innings, only giving up 1 earned run, three hits in that game. And he goes 42 1/3 innings, only giving up 4 earned runs. So ever since he's come back with the knee issue, he has been the Logan Webb that we know. And that's the reason why Buster Posey said Logan Webb will not get traded. And that's the ace of this team. He's here forever. He wants to be a Giant, of course, from Sacramento. And he just performed so well in maneuvering in and out and getting ahead of hitters. A couple nice plays behind him arise with a nice backhand from Michael Harris in the 6th inning. A couple balls hit out to left field, one by Albies where Casey Schmidt came in and kind of backhanded it. And it looks like he's getting better in left field. He's getting more comfortable out there. He caught a ball in left center on a warning track, got back there in time, and made a nice catch. And that's what you have to do. You have to be on your toes with Logan Webb on the mound. He's a fast worker. He was efficient today with how many pitches per inning. And this is just remarkable when you start listening to how many pitches he throws per inning. 16 in the first inning, 20 in the second inning when he gave up the double and the walk. And then after that, it was just unbelievable. 10 in the third, 10 in the fourth, 15 in the fifth, 16 in the sixth, and 5 in the seventh. 5 pitches, 4 for strikes, and he gets out on a 1-2-3 inning. As I said, 16 hitters in a row he put up and put down. And one of the most powerful lineups in the National League, as the Atlanta Braves are now 49-32, and the Giants with the win are 34-48. Now you go on the offensive side, and Rafi Devers hit 2 bombs today. The first one in the second inning, a 2-2 pitch, a fastball, hit about 92 miles an hour, hit it 404 feet. his 13th home run on the season. And then he backs it up in the third inning, an 0-2 slider, and he nailed it right down the right field line, hit the foul pole, an 0-2 pitch, 362 feet. And that was his 14th home run, and it really opened the game up for the Giants right there. One of the key points in this game that happened in that second inning was Drew Gilbert coming up with first and third and hit a nice sack fly to left field. A nice at-bat there by Drew Gilbert to add another run in that second inning. And after that, the Giants just coasted with that 5-0 lead. As I said, Logan Webb goes 7 innings, only 1 hit, 2 walks, 6 strikeouts. Ryan Walker came in, gave up a walk, and then Hedges came in and had a 1-2-3 inning. The Giants had 24 hitters up, and they only walked one guy in this game ever since the second inning. 24 hitters with one walk, 23 straight outs. That's the kind of pitching you need. This is the dominance of the pitching staff. And when you look at what's going on in the last 11 games, the Giants staff have under a 3-point earned run average. You can go even further. The last 6 games, the starters have gone 5 innings or more. So we're starting to see a little bit more push from the starters, and we've been talking about that, getting deeper into the game. And once again, Logan Webb did that. I just love looking at his numbers for the month of June. He started out with Milwaukee, throwing 7 innings, 1 hit. Followed that up with Washington, 8 innings, 5 hits, 1 earned run. The Cub game, 8 innings, 7 hits, no earned runs. He pitched a gem in Miami where he lost that game 2-1. He went 8 innings, 5 hits, 2 earned runs. And then today, the dominance he did against the Atlanta Braves, 7 innings, 1 hit, no earned runs. And it was just the dominance of every pitch. And I keep saying dominance because he was that way. He could maneuver the ball on the outside corner. He threw the ball inside. He had a nice breaking ball. He took speed off of the pitches. The changeup was there again. The sweeper was there. And when you look at the sweeper, 84 miles an hour with a nice break on it. The changeup had the downward spin on it, 86 miles. And I keep saying, he's going to this fastball. It's a cross-seam fastball, getting it up to 94 miles an hour today. And, of course, the dominance on the sinker, 92, 91, with good movement. So, you know, you look at what he's done in the month of June. You know, you look at 38 innings, only giving up 19 hits, 29 strikeouts, and only giving up 3 earned runs, 0.71 earned run average. Just a fantastic game. He's lowering his numbers down for the year. He's 5-5 now. He's got 90 innings, 74 hits. He's got his earned run average down to a 3.09. And you remember maybe 6 weeks ago when his earned run average couldn't get under a 5 and a 6. And we're wondering, where's Logan Webb? Why is this happening? He can't get people out. He couldn't go deep in the game. Well, Giants fans, he just showed you in his last 6 starts what he can do, and we've seen this out of Logan Webb many years, and he's on his way to possibly being on this all-star team with what he's done. But you got to look at pitcher of the month, National League pitcher of the month, with the numbers that he's shown in 5 starts with a 0.71 earned run average. It's going to be close, of course, but when you look at what he's done, 3-1 on the month of June. Rafael Devers on the other side, boy, he could come up and swing that bat when he wants to, and he hit 2 strike counts today for 2 home runs where he went 2-for-3 with 4 RBIs. On Rafael Devers, bobblehead night. 22 times he's hit two home runs or more in his career. And this was the first game of the second half. It's the 82nd game for the San Francisco Giants. One more tomorrow on the homestand. Chris Sale, of course, 8-5 with a 2.14 for the Atlanta Braves against Robbie Ray. Robbie Ray, 6-6 with a 3.7 earned run average. His last 2 starts, he's gone 14 1/3 innings, only given up 4 hits, 6 walks, 14 strikeouts. He threw a great game in Atlanta where he went 6 1/3 innings, only given up 2 hits, no runs. And he backed it up going against the Athletics where he went 8 innings, 2 hits, 1 run, but it was not earned, 4 walks, 6 strikeouts. And he's showing his dominance, too, and what he's done in his pitch mix. And we'll see if he can do it tomorrow. 2 fantastic left-handers going in first pitch right here on KNBR at 105. All right, we'll take a quick break. 415-808-KNBR. Let's talk Giants baseball. Let's talk Logan Webb, Rafael Devers, and talk a little bit more as the second half of the Giants season starts today. as they had their 82nd game. I'm Bill Lasky. This is the Extra Inning Post Game Show. More coming up right here on K.
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3: For years, we've been talking about both the positive and negative effects of being on social media. And I would say, by and large, for older adults, social media is net positive. Not all positive, but net positive. Helps them keep in touch with friends and stay social. But for younger people, social media use, especially heavy use, tends to be net negative. In fact, according to this year's World Happiness Report, youth who use social media more than 5 hours a day reported a lower level of well-being. And researchers who studied this sort of thing found that many teens wish these platforms didn't even exist, and yet they can't seem to stop using them. Experts we talked to largely suggested two things. Ideally, along with your friend group, take some time offline. Also, try to recurate your algorithm so it shows you posts that'll make you feel good.

0: Drives, two home runs, 13 and number 14. And I said, sir, earlier, that's his 22nd time in his career he's hit two home runs or more. And, hey, we'll take more of those, Rafi. Anytime you want to keep going, hitting them out of the yard, Giants fans would be loving it. So the Giants end up winning today 5-0. Their sixth shutout on the season, and Logan Webb was this dominant. Seven innings, one hit, two walks, six strikeouts, walked out after seven innings, retiring 16 hitters in a row. And you did against a very good team of the Atlanta Braves. 415-808-KBR. Let's get on the phone lines. Let's go to Glenn. He's in Visalia. Glenn, you're on an extra inning game. How are you doing tonight?
1: Bill, I'm great. Is the Giants 3-1 against the Braves?
0: Yes, they are. They took two games in Atlanta. They have one more they're going to play in end of August, and then they've split this series 1-1 with one more left. So they're playing against the first-place teams, Glenn, very well. And this is what's got to get better the second half of the season with the other clubs.
1: Well, Bill, I'm just going to take this next win and appreciate what the crowd did and what the Giants do tomorrow, Bill. I'm going to enjoy that tomorrow. But right now, the Giants win. Great win. Now we need 29 more wins, Bill, and we will have 63 wins.
0: There you go. I love it. I love it, Glenn. You're being positive. I love that out of you, Glenn. And today was a Logan Webb show on the mound, and Rafael Devers at the plate, and the Giants ended up breaking that two-game losing streak and really played a good game all around today.
1: Thanks, Bill.
0: All right, Glenn. Let's go to Russwood and talk to Mario. Mario, you're on an extra inning post-game show. How are you doing this evening?
2: Oh, I'm doing good, Bill. You know, just looking at the wild card standings and whatnot with the Giants' victory and Logan Webb, you know, continuing to, you know, look like an all-star. You know, I'm looking at the Marlins, and all of a sudden they're only six back of the Braves and only a half a game back of the Padres. And it seems like that's the team to watch right now as the horses come down the stretch. You know, the Giants are going to we're going to struggle just like we have with our bullpen and whatnot. And just, it'll be like that for another couple of years. But it's just interesting to see
0: Mario, why do you think the bullpen will be struggling in the next couple of years? Do you think that they won't be able to add pieces? You think they're not going to do that? Because they've definitely seen the inefficiencies of the bullpen, and I think that's one thing that Buster's probably going to look at in the offseason. Get a closer, get an experienced closer. You know, there's missing pieces, no doubt, but there's also some smart people in the baseball operations that understand what they missed, and I think they'll be able to fix it.
2: True. I mean, look, when you talk about baseball operations, let's look at the Marlins. They got Peter Bendix and Gabe Kapler of the Giants, of all people.
0: I understand what you're talking about the Marlins. I really understand the Marlins are playing good baseball. But again, tonight it's the Giants beating the Braves, and they beat a real good team tonight, Mario. And Logan Webb shut down an explosive offense. And that's kind of what I want to keep the drift of the subject tonight.
2: Okay. Okay, back to the Giants and the Braves. Well, tomorrow's game, I mean, I guess we can only hope for a victory because, you know, we have to have it because we are, we have 14 games back now under 500. So we'd have to basically play almost 700.
0: Chris Sale is the true thing. He's nasty. And he's only been going about five. He's gone 5 2/3 innings in his last three starts. Talking to a couple writers from the Braves, they're kind of limiting him in so many pitches and so many innings because they want to see him in August and September. And you look at Robbie Ray in his last two outings, he's been the old Robbie Ray we saw last year. He shut out the Braves 6 1/3, and then he really threw a great game against the Athletics. One earned run when Jung-Hoo Lee dropped that ball, but he went eight innings. So the starting staff, Mario, they're getting deeper into games. They've gone six straight games with five innings or more, and I've been saying that for a good month now. The starters have to be more efficient, and they got to get deeper into games. And so far, the last six games, they've done that.
2: Yeah, do you think the Giants are going to make the playoffs in the next, like, 2 years, Bill? I mean, is that what you're saying?
0: I can't predict. I don't predict down the road. I'm not.

0: I don't predict things. I don't predict wins or losses like everybody does in the beginning of the year. As an ex-pitcher, I look month to month. I see how teams do, and right now they're about 500 for the month of June. We talked about this, Mario. They win a couple, they lose a couple, they win one, they lose one. The efficiency on this team, they just can't win consistent. We've been talking about that. That's why they're 34-48. They have more losing streaks than winning streaks. But overall tonight, I think the Giants are happy with what they did today. A couple nice home runs by Rafi Devers, and we've been waiting for that. Let's put it that way. We've been waiting for Devers to get hot, and I think maybe the thing in Miami sparked it a little bit with him. Maybe he's a little concentrating a little more, a little better effort at the plate. Love to see that. And at the same time, Logan Webb for the month of June is the best pitcher in baseball.
1: True. What do you think about the Reds? I mean, because like, they got the playoff experience last year. They're so young, and I'm not going to go to the Marlins, but I think that's exactly what's going to happen with the Marlins. So now you've got two teams next year to compete against that have playoff experience, younger teams, and the Giants will not have no playoff experience together until the, you know, another year after this year. So it just seems like we're falling further and further behind with our youth and our experience getting into the playoffs.
0: I disagree with the prospects, Mario. Mario, the minor leagues have a lot of prospects, a lot of young players. Look what Drew Kavanaugh came out of nowhere, started in Double A, hit the ball real well in Double A, moved up to Triple A. Now he's up here. I think it's a big asset with Drew Kavanaugh. Excuse me. Being a left-hand hitter, hit the ball real well tonight. He controlled his zone for Logan Webb. Him and Susak are your young catchers. I think the prospects will filter in and out, but in the long run, I can't predict anything in playoffs this year or next year. Like I said, we're looking month to month. But Mario, thanks for the call. Let's go to Saratoga and talk to Bob. Bob, you're on our next earnings show with Bill Lasky. How are you this evening, Bob?
2: Very well, Bill, and I want to congratulate you on always being positive and not criticizing. I listen to KMBR all day long and all night long, and I'm tired of hearing these guys who have never played the game saying, fire Buster Posey, and he did this wrong, mm-hmm. and he did that wrong, and fire the manager. And it's the players, as you've always said. So I'm only going to listen to your program from now on. I'm not going to name names, but
0: Bob, as an ex-player, Bob, negativity, is this too much? I mean, this whole week has been negativity, and I just can't handle every show, every person, negative, negative. You talk to the media, you'll read the articles, everything's negative. Last night, even though they lost that game, I started the show saying, I'm done with the negativity. I don't want phone calls just ripping on Posey, ripping on Tony, ripping on the players. Let's talk about the game. And each game you have positives and negatives. Last night, I thought they played lackluster. I didn't see the focus. Today, the focus was Logan Webb. The focus was Rafi Devers. The focus was good defense. And that's what I want to talk about. That's how you make a team change. That's the positive of each game. And today, man, Logan Webb and Rafi Devers, the two stars today, Bob, I couldn't be more happier.
2: Yeah. Well, the thing is, they had the audacity to say that he made a mistake on several things, and it's turned out that he didn't. He brought in a really good third base coach because we needed one, and we brought up several minor league players, and then they gave the credit for all those young players that are doing well to Fargan because he was the one that drafted them. I mean,
0: well, you know, you could talk about the draft, but you got to talk about how they got through the minor leagues and how the work was done with the coaching staff in the minor leagues. This minor league system right now with Randy Winn is done so much better. And Kyle Haynes and the coaching staff they have at Papago with the young players. And you go to each division, Bob, and each division won their first half in Double A, High A, Low A. And you don't hear enough of it. You don't hear enough of the positives about the minor leagues. And then you look at guys like Barracuda coming up here, Drew Kavanaugh, guys you haven't even heard of. And they do what they do. And they get to this stage, and they get to be a star of the day. And Barracuda's just been fantastic for three games. Drew Kavanaugh coming up here never caught any of these guys. Bob, and you think about a catcher coming up, playing in the big leagues against the Atlanta Braves, your first two games, and you do what he did? That was impressive to me.
2: Yeah, yeah. Well, keep up the good work, Bill, because I'm not going to listen to anybody else because I'm tired.
0: Bob, I appreciate it. I appreciate it, Bob. Thanks for the call. Let's go to Steve. He's in Brisbane. Steve, you want to talk about Rafi Devers? He was star of the game today. What'd you think about his at-bats?
3: Absolutely, Bill. How are you doing? You know,
0: I it was a good game today. I really enjoyed watching Logan Webb just carve up the zone. I just love when he's on point. And when you're talking about, you know, pitching 10 pitches an inning, 10 pitches, 15, and then he finishes it the seventh inning with only 5 pitches, 4 for strikes, and he gets a 1-2-3 inning. The balls were moving today. He was in the zone. And again, like I just told Bob, I'm very impressed with Drew Kavanaugh behind the plate so far.
3: No, absolutely. You know, I was really quite impressed with the game tonight. And, you know, it just brings to light the fact that they've got the capability of being able to do this. So I'm hoping in the future they're going to be able to win a lot more games.
0: What do you think of Rafi Devers today? I'd love to hear what you have to say about Rafi Devers.
3: You know, I thought it was fantastic, especially seeing him, you know, running home and everybody patting him, you know, and congratulating him. I mean, it just showed that there was really a lot of team camaraderie, you know, taking place. But I'll tell you something kind of funny that I observed in the after-game or post-game show. They interviewed Tony Vitello, and he actually showed a little bit of sense of humor for the first time. They asked him about, you know, Devers' home runs, and he goes, well, you know, geez, I was a little discouraged about his second home run. It hit the foul ball pole. And darn it, it might have been a splash hit. I thought that was pretty funny. I hadn't seen that sense of humor before.
0: And, you know, you're talking about Rafi Devers going in the dugout, and I think Kruger Kipe might have said it on the TV side. He's smiling. He's smiling. Look at him. He's got a big smile on his face. And, you know, that's what we want to see a little bit more of. We want to see a little less emotion of being so upset and a little better emotion of smiles and high fives and that line they do in the dugout. I mean, that's impressive. And when he does it twice, that was pretty cool. The second one, 3-run home run. We want to see more of that, right? That's what we signed him for. That's what Buster Posey traded him for. And maybe the thing in Miami kind of shook him up a little bit. Maybe the focus is coming back and he's feeling a little bit more confident with what his bats are. Because the guy can definitely carry a team for weeks.
3: There's no doubt about it. And it's very contagious as well. You know, it's kind of interesting. I don't know if anybody's ever done any studies on it, but, you know, it was Rafael Devers, the bobblehead tonight as well.
0: Yeah.
3: And I mean, he hit really, really well. And somehow or another, I kind of correlate to bobblehead nights with guys particularly doing even better as a result of it.
0: Post-game show they said was Patrick Bailey hit 2 home runs in his bobblehead night or might have had 4 RBIs or something. But, you know, you think about it, you get your bobblehead, everybody in the stands got your face and your bobblehead, and you come up to bat and you hit a home run the first time up, and he smoked that ball. You know, 404 feet, he's rounding the bases, and everybody's showing the bobblehead in the stands. You know, that's got to be fun. That's got to be fun for the player, as well as how the joyous fans were on Rafi Devers night.
3: Absolutely. And Bill, before you go on to another caller, I just wanted to mention, last week I heard another caller talk about how they really enjoyed, you know, your show and your positivity. And the fact that you make a great color, you know, commentating the individual with the Giants. And I thought that was really kind of a neat, you know, thing for him to talk about.
0: Yeah, I appreciate that, Steve. I appreciate that. And yeah, I appreciate the fans reaching out doing that. And like I said to the caller, I said, you know what, there's some good people in the color position, from FP to Hunter to Javi. And you know what, if they asked me, I would do it. I've done it before. But right now, I'm fine right here on my weekend show. And I appreciate all the fans for your support and saying that. And Steve, thank you, too. I appreciate it. All right, we're going to take a quick break and come right back. 415-8KBR. Let's talk some more Giants baseball as they win this game 5-0. A nice shutout, the 6th shutout for the San Francisco Giants. I'm Bill Lasky. This is X-Ring Postgame Show. More coming up, right?
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23: Here's the 2-2. Devers swings. Hits a high fly ball. Deep center field. A good ride. Harris is back. Looking up. It's gone. Devers just to the right of straightaway center leads off the bottom of the second with his 13th home run of the year, and the Giants take a 1-0 lead.
0: Back on Extra Innings, stay hot. Rafi Devers hit 2 home runs today, his 13th and 14th. That one was 404 feet. The second one, an 0-2 slider. Seems like he hit it off his ankles right down the foul pole, hit the foul pole 362 feet off the pole, a 3-run blast, and he ended up getting 4 RBIs with 2 home runs today, and the Giants prevail with a 5-0 win. The Braves only had 1 hit. That came in the second inning. Mauricio Dubon hit it off Logan Webb. Logan Webb walked Yastrzemski, and from there on, 16 up, 16 down. He was perfecto today. He really threw the ball well. And a whole month of June, when you start looking at what he's done, 5 starts, 38 innings, 19 hits, 4 walks, 29 punch-outs. How about a .71 earned run average? Wow, that is a mark. That is just remarkable. All right, I'm Bill Lasky. Let's get back to the phones. Let's go to South City. Talk to my buddy John. John, you're on a Saturday night Extra Innings. Good game today. How are you?
24: I'm doing pretty well, Bill. It was a good game. I thought Webb pitched well today, and Devers with 2 home runs on. How about on a bobblehead night, Bill?
0: That's pretty cool, isn't it? John, if you think about it, if you're a hitter or you're coming to the park and they got bobblehead night, right? And it's your bobblehead, and you're like, man, everybody's got my bobblehead here, and here I come, the first at bat, and what do? I crank one 404 feet, and I'm rounding the bases, and everybody's got my bobblehead up. Hey, Rafi, I got your bobblehead. That's got to be a fun time for him.
24: I sure was, Bill, and I thought, Bill, you know what's interesting was, I thought when Yastrzemski hit that ball to center, mm-hmm. I thought that ball was going to be gone. And I was like, oh, no.
0: I think Logan did, and I think Yaz did, too. You know, they're very good friends, as you know. And once Gilbert caught it, and you saw the smile from Yaz coming back, like, I almost got you. And of course, Logan Webb had the big grin on going, you're out. Go sit down. But it's fun when you do that against ex-teammates. You know, it's a battle. That was the first time they ever faced each other. Same thing with Dominic Smith. And you know these guys. You played with them, and you're in the dugout with them. You go through a couple years with them. And, of course, Yaz and Webb. Played for several years. They play golf together. They hang out together. It's a fun at bat, but it's bragging rights, no question there.
24: Yeah, no doubt about it, Bill. And I know tomorrow's game is going to be very a good pitching duel tomorrow between Robbie Ray versus Chris Sale for tomorrow's game. And I have a feeling that's going to be a good pitcher's duel tomorrow.
0: Yeah, two top lefties, if you think about it, when you're looking at left-handers in starting rotations. Robbie Ray has sure come back really well against the Braves and the Athletics. He's pitching nice four-pitch mix, getting the ball over the plate, coming right at you. I loved what he did against the Athletics, going eight innings. He threw 106 pitches in that game. He's just got to get out there. I think the biggest thing with Robbie Ray, John, is getting out there those first couple innings and starting to get a rhythm going, because it's usually that first couple innings with Robbie Ray where he starts walking guys and he extends the innings. And his last two outs, the last two outings against the Braves and Athletics, he's did that. He pitched very well in Atlanta after that a suspended game. He came back in kind of like a closer's role or a middle relief guy, a long guy where he extended coming back in after Hauser. And you know what? He did a great job there. And if you can pitch in Atlanta and do what he did against the Braves there, he's got a good mix coming in here with a good game plan.
24: You're absolutely right, Bill. Hey, Bill, I know there's a possible rumor that Ramos can't come back for his rehab assignment, but do you know who's going to be sent down to Sacramento yet? It's just too close to call right now.
0: Yeah, it's kind of strange, but I saw something today where they had Jonah Cox working with Ron Washington on the infield. He was doing infield drills. And if they're using Jonah Cox, that he could be an emergency infielder, then I would think it's going to be Kennedy making that move, that he could be sent down. Kennedy really hasn't done anything up here. He hasn't got a hit in the big leagues. He's kind of a journeyman. He's kind of a middle infielder. I would think he's probably going to be the one that's optioned down. I just don't think Barracuda is going to go anywhere. He can be used as a pinch hitter. And, you know, I'm very, very... my feelings are still with all the Venezuelan players. You know, when you're looking at what happened in Venezuela, the earthquake, and families are devastated. And I just, and to me, I just think you keep Barracuda up for the income, the help for his family. And that's kind of where my thought is on that. And that's just my opinion. You know, John, I'm just throwing you my opinion. But I think that's the right way to do it, just to help him mentally and also helping him with money to help his family.
24: Yeah, I kind of agree with you on that one, Bill. It's unfortunate what's happening in Venezuela, that big, powerful earthquake down there as well. Prayers goes out to those people down in Venezuela as well.
0: Yeah.
24: And then... yeah, and where do you put Jonah Cox now in the infield, Bill? Second base or first?
0: Well, I think what they want to do, he did play infield years back, but, you know, you're playing in maybe high school or junior college where you're really not catching a lot of balls. You know, you're just playing in infield. I do believe he was a shortstop way back when. But I just think it's more of an emergency if something happened where he had injuries. Chapman, you know, Adames, Arise, those guys that want to play every game. And you got Devers playing first base, and your flip-flop would be Eldritch. You also have Casey Schmidt that could also fit in on the infield. But, you know, listening to Tony V on the pregame show, it looks like Ramos will go to right field, and they'll keep Casey Schmidt in left field. And then, you know, Jung-Hoo Lee would probably play center field, even though, man, Jung-Hoo Lee, John's been playing outstanding in right field. It's just a tough position. Now, Ramos has played some right field. But, boy, putting him out there right off the bat, and he'll be in Arizona, that's probably when he'll get a start in Arizona. And the outfield in Arizona, you know as well as I do, John, that's a big outfield. And he's hitting the ball well.
24: Oh, yeah.
0: Tony V said he's hitting the ball well in Sacramento. He's healthy. He's back in the clubhouse. A lot of guys were, you know, talking to him. I'm glad he's back, and he's a big part of this team.
24: Yeah, absolutely right, Bill. Let's hope they can win the series tomorrow against Atlanta. And after that, head off to Arizona as well.
0: Yep, I think this road trip, Arizona and Colorado, if you can win both series, that's a plus. Tomorrow would be a big plus. Right now, you know, they're 3-2 on the homestand. Win tomorrow, go 4-2. And you got Arizona and Colorado on the road. Then you come back with Toronto and Colorado. It could be a good push here before the All-Star break if they could win a few series and end with the All-Star break on a positive.
24: Absolutely, Bill. Good talk to you, Bill. Have a good night.
0: John's pleasure always. All right, let's go to Daniel. He's in Rancho Cordova. How are you doing tonight, Daniel?
1: Bill, I'm doing good. You know, and I hope you're doing well, too. And my heart goes out. A lot of love to those in Venezuela affected by the earthquake.
0: Boy, you know the pictures, Daniel, and you see the videos of they're still pulling kids out. They pull, you know, one boy left and he didn't want to leave because his mom was under the rubbish. I've been watching a lot of the coverage on it, and it's just heartbreaking, and they're still trying to pull people out. We've seen it up here. We've seen it all over with earthquakes happening and the buildings collapsing, and people are still alive and they're still trying to pull them out. It's just heartbreaking, especially with kids, when you see that, and it's just touching too many times, and it's just tough.
1: I know. When I was in the Navy, we did a humanitarian mission at Kobe after that big earthquake, and
0: wow.
1: The devastation was sobering.
0: Mm-hmm.
1: Luckily, I didn't have
0: it
1: to.
0: It kind of just wakes you up, doesn't it, Daniel, when you see it, and then you're wondering how these people are going to survive after. And I just don't know how people do that, especially in Venezuela. It's going to be so difficult to rebuild and clean up, and then, you know, getting water and food and things like that. That beautiful. I played baseball there one winter. The country is so gorgeous, and there are good people there. But there's also a lot of poverty also.
1: Well, anyway, I called because, like that other caller, your show's about the only one I can listen to anymore. I can't hear. Yeah, the negativity is too much. But, you know, when I saw the lineup before the game, I saw, oh, great, fucking Webb's going to be starting. We're winning. You know, it just felt like one of those days they had I felt like there was a sense of momentum today.
0: Mm-hmm.
1: And, wow, what an amazing game when you see offense and defense lined up, you know.
0: It was everything, especially yesterday when you watched that game yesterday, the bad base running, a balk, a wild pitch. You know, and then they scored two runs on 90-feet gifts. They just played sluggish yesterday. I really didn't think the focus was there yesterday. And I was on Sports Phone last night, and I kind of said it. I said, these guys, you got to play a little better. You got to focus a little more. And you can't give up free 90 feet. And, you know, we've been talking about the pitchers and the walks and the relievers coming in and the first hitter they walk. And that's got to stop. And
1: right.
0: I started diving into numbers today. And in the last 11 games, the pitching staff has a close to a under three-point earned run average. So that's a positive there. And then you start talking about starters going five innings or more. Six straight starts, the starters have gone five innings or more. And I start like that. I've been always saying the starters have to get deeper in the game. And they've been doing that. So we'll see if this changes more.
1: Right. And like the other caller said, I'm not an armchair baseball analyst. I'm not calling for people to get fired, I think. You know, the people who are there know far more about baseball than I ever will, and I'm just going to wait and see. And, yeah, you know, the Giants aren't going to go very far this season. We all know it. I mean, the way they started the season, how April and May went, just,
0: yeah.
1: You know, it's not like it's never been seen before, you know.
0: Mm-hmm.
1: But I really don't think that the answer is just trading everyone away, because – just watch those people shine once they are traded away. I mean, that pitcher.
0: It's what you know, it's what you want to see in an upcoming year. I always look at trades and say, okay, I'm trading this guy, but when am I going to get him back? When am I going to get back? And how am I going to fill that hole where that player was? If it's a starting pitcher, do I have another starting pitcher that could fit in that role? If I trade, you know, Arise, this throwing an idea. If I throw Arise into a trade, who can I put at second base? And who's the backup to second base? Because I always like to look at not just the first guy, the guy behind him. Because there's always injuries. There's always something that he gets hurt and he's out for a couple of days. Who's just as good behind him? And that was one of the things when I talked about the bullpen in the beginning of the year. Everything was into Ryan Walker as your closer, and there was no backup to him. And I think that was the first thing when I keep saying this so many times, when they left spring training, they had no idea who was pitching in a bullpen. They didn't know the bullpen until those two games they played the Mexican All-Stars or whatever they threw those exhibition games. And then all of a sudden they play the Yankees and here's your bullpen. And I'm like, okay, who's got the roles? And nobody had a role. And I'm like, how can you do this? You had all spring training to try to figure that out, and they didn't do it. And it's gone on worse. And I'm hoping that the second half they start filling in the spots in that 6th, 7th, 8th inning. And if Caleb Killian's your closer, always have a backup plan in the bullpen in case he gets in trouble. And I'm hoping they start seeing that.
1: All I know is I've watched almost every game. And It's amazing how well they do against strong teams.
0: Mm-hmm.
1: They seem to handle those strong teams very well, especially the Dodgers. Yeah, it's a rivalry, but still. You know, if they're so horrible, then why are they able to beat the Dodgers? It's got to be in the head, like I've said, I don't know, 100 times. I'm pretty sure you're sick of hearing it. It's got to be in the head. And I think with the combination of that and good coaching and maybe bullpen strengthening, like you said, having backups, I think we can have a great team on our hands.
0: Yeah, you start focusing on everything, and I've talked about this many times, Daniel, is, you know, when they left spring training, I was probably one of the guys that said this team can score 4 to 5 runs with this offense when you look at this team. And I think Buster Posey thought the same thing. I think Tony Vitello thought, I think Giants fans thought this offense can get you 4 or 5 runs a game. But we never looked at the opposite side. You know, Daniel, we never looked at the opposite side of this team not being able to do that. And that's kind of the sucker punch we all took. And the team just couldn't hit runners in scoring position. Right. And you never look at the other side of the coin. You always look at the top side going, hey, this team's going to be good. And then it didn't happen. Right. And everybody was just like, get rid of him, get rid of him, get rid of him. But that's not how you fix things. You don't fix things that way. You got to let it lengthen out. That's why there's 162 games in a season. But now it's to push. It's the second half. Today was the first, you know, the 82nd game. So you got 162 games. You're down to, you know, 80, 81. So they have to play better. And they got to win series. And I think if they can do that before the All-Star break and go in with a little positive mojo at the All-Star break with the next few series, that would enlighten fans. That will give us a little hope for the second half.
1: I have one more thing to say before you hang up on me.
0: Sure.
1: Last season, I had a heavy heart for some of our trade, especially as seeing it play against us. You know, when I see him in the right field, it feels like he should be wearing a Giants uniform, and he's so good out there. And Ed Smith, I miss seeing Smith, too. Watching him, you know, not wearing a Giants uniform is painful, too. But I guess it's baseball.
0: Well, it's a business. That's where it comes down to. You know, it's a business of baseball, and what's a good move? I've always liked Tyler Rogers. I go all the way back when he was in AAA, and I did Sacramento Rivercat games on television as an analyst, and I got to talk to Tyler and got to meet Tyler. And one of the things I'll never forget was that was a hurt. I was hurt by that. I really liked him. And at one time in Sacramento, Daniel, he wanted to quit. He said, there's no way I'm going to get to the big leagues. Nobody wants to give me that chance. And Farhan and Gabe did. And look what he did. He pieced it together, and he got a nice big contract from Toronto. I was so happy for him. And, you know, those are the stories that I know for a lengthy time. When you meet a guy and you see how he advances through the big leagues and he becomes a star. And that guy, I could have been so happier when he got that contract. I would have loved to have that contract here with him. But again, I watch him all the time in Toronto. He's still doing a great job. And Camilo Duvall, losing him as your closer, there was ups and downs with him. He's having a hard time in New York, and I think he's one of those guys that mentally needs to get tougher. I think he just thinks too much and doesn't use his arm enough.
1: He overthinks it, you think?
0: Yeah, I really believe so, because he's got light stuff. He's got lights out stuff. And sometimes, you know, you just get on the mound and you start thinking too much instead of just going after the hitter. I talked about this last night and you know, you watch this Atlanta Braves and a closer parole. These guys just attack you. And that's what good bullpens do. They come out and attack you. They come 0-1, 0-2 right at you. And that's when you can find out how much good of a pitcher you are, with how much confidence you have. and you go right at the hitter, where sometimes you start getting a little complaint, nibble here, nibble there. Next thing you know, you're 2-0, 3-0. It's definitely the big leagues, and you can start seeing the path of the real good closers and the real good relievers and some of the guys that have question marks. And you start thinking, can they fit this role? Can they come out and throw one clean inning? Can they fight, you know, the mental side of the game? And you've been watching, Daniel, like you said, you watch a lot of baseball, and you can see the good ones, and you see the middle-of-the-road guys. And I think the Giants have a good crop of pitchers, and the experience problem is the issue.
1: Hey, do you think Colorado's up and coming? Because last season they were like 9-50. And this season, they are way better than they were last season. And
0: when they played Colorado, I did a couple interviews with some of their reporters, and they changed the attitude. The new manager got in there. They have a new GM, new baseball operations, and it just kind of changed it. And a lot of youth, a lot of young players, they're believing in what they do. They have a whole new analytic department. And they're using that for Colorado and how they're changing the viewpoint of players playing in Colorado. That's a tough place to play. That's a tough place for pitchers to pitch at. It's going to be interesting. I'm going to do an interview with Bud Black here coming up this week, and that's what we're going to talk about. He was a good friend of my Bud, and you know, he managed there for many years, and those are kind of the questions I'm going to throw to him. How did you manage there? How did you go home and play 81 games at home, and you're trying to win, and it's tough. And some of these teams come in there and hit home runs. It's like, you know, easy fly ball that flies out of there, and you got to get your pitching staff to kind of conform that. But we'll find out. I think Colorado's an upcoming team, and they got a ways to go.
1: I hope they do well. Thank you, Bill.
0: Daniel, thanks for the call tonight. A pleasure talking to you, and please call in more. I appreciate your time. Let's go to San Jose and talk to my buddy Barfighter. Barfighter, two nights in a row. What's going on with you tonight?
2: Prime time. To all my bar fighting friends out there, check me out at SJ Barfighter on X. You know,
0: are we saluting time. Anybody today, Barfighter? We're not saluting anybody today?
2: Okay, I'll do that.
0: Aren't you a proud member? Aren't you a proud member?
2: I'm still a strong member of the Lunatic Fringe.
0: There you go, man. You can't forget about
2: that.
0: Yeah,
2: but I just
0: come
2: don't.
0: On, Barfighter.
2: Yeah, you know, I mean, that stuff just gets kind of old, so I like to switch it up a little bit.
0: You're trying to switch it up. All right. going on, Barfighter?
2: Yeah,
0: Good game tonight.
2: Yeah, it was a good game. But, you know, it's not about being positive or negative. You know, that's the emotional criteria. It's about being objective criteria. And this team is not a cohesive team. I mean, how many games are they under 500?
0: They're 14.
2: You know, I mean, yeah. And this is not a team that's going anywhere for the next few years.
0: I disagree with you. You can't look the road for the next couple of years, Barfighter. You can't do that. I talked about it earlier with another caller. You can't talk about there's no prospects, they're not going to do anything, they're not going to win. You can't think that way. And you don't have any proven fact that you can say that. That's just an opinion.
2: But there's no proven fact that the future is going to be any different than the
0: You
2: past.
0: Don't think the minor and, leagues are stronger? Barfighter, have you looked into minor leagues? Have you looked at what they've done? Do you have looked at what they've got in prospects? I don't think you have. I think that's what you need to do. Take a look at what's going on in Richmond. Take a look what's going on in Eugene. Take a even look what's going on in Sacramento. There are some upcoming players that are young players. That's what you want to see. You want to see prospects moving up the chain. I don't agree with you. I think this team is got some older players. They got some younger players that can play. I'm not saying they're going to win the World Series next year, but I really believe they are moving in the right direction. A lot of people will say, no, Bill, you're a fool. No, I'm wrong. I am right. And that's how I feel. And that's my opinion. And you have your own opinion, but I just don't think you can tell me they're not going to go to the playoffs next year. Who knows what happens this year? You've seen it. I've seen it. A team gets hot in 1 month. They gain 10 games. Can they do it? Why not? Why can't they do it? Who says they can't? They got to play each game. That's why there's 162 games.
2: Yeah, and the Vetemel progress is not happening. I don't see any progress in this game.
0: Okay.
2: And the criteria is basically objective reality. And the objective reality is I don't see this team going anywhere for the next few years. Hopefully, Busta P will essentially have drafted some good players into the minor leagues, and there'll be something to progress from that. But
0: Barfighter, I want you to look at one thing for me, Barfighter. In 1982, my rookie year, 1982, we won 10 games straight in September, and we were in the fight in the last three games of the season. We had moved up the chain and evened out with Atlanta and the Dodgers. We won 10 games in September. That. Yeah, and it was an exciting time, and that can happen anywhere. It doesn't happen with the Giants.
2: My two favorite players of all time, Willie Mays and Joe Morgan, and that was the Joe Morgan. I remember 1980.
0: It was a fun run. It was a fun run, and we got down to the last three games against the Dodgers. Of course, we beat them the last game to knock them out. The Braves were playing the Padres, and those were fun. That was a fun season the way we ended it. And a couple games here and there, we might have got to the playoffs, but those things can happen. And you know that, Barfighter. That's why I'm not saying your opinion is wrong, but I'm also saying my opinion could be right.
2: Yeah, it could possibly. I mean, that it would take somewhat of a miracle to happen, but, I'm saying I'm keeping, prime time, I'm keeping in my Vita Blue bobbleheads are all nodding at me, so he agrees with me.
0: He's not agreeing with you. He's agreeing with me. He's my bud. All right, Barfighter, what else you got to throw at me tonight, Barfighter?
2: You know what? The last thing I want to throw at you is that I am glad that MLB is possibly going to do an expansion to Sacramento because the Giants need a competitor in the area.
0: Okay. Derek Lee, Dusty Baker, Greg Vaughn, all those guys are really trying to push to see if Sacramento could get an expansion team. They threw the city in the hat, and now it's up to MLB to see where the expansion is going to be. Of course, Nashville's probably going to grab one of them. Nashville's already, boy. I think Nashville would be a great place for an expansion team.
2: So, yeah, I'm pushing an expansion team in Sacramento. And you know what I want to call them? Take a big guess.
0: I can only imagine.
2: Sacramento Bar Fighters. The Sacramento Bar Fighters. And you know what?
0: I'll leave you with that one, Bar Fighter. Thanks for the call tonight on a Saturday. All right, let's go to Berkeley and calm everything down because we have Andrea on. Andrea, how are you on a Saturday?
3: Oh, I'm doing great, Bill. How are you?
0: I'm doing good. It's always great to get a win, right? And boy, today it was Logan Webb and Rafael Devers Day, right? It was both of them combined, and what a great game by both of them.
3: Yes, the planets really aligned. Thank you, baseball gods and goddesses. Two home runs by Devers on his bobblehead day. And do you know that Devers and Webb are born 3 weeks apart?
0: Wow.
3: Yeah, I was looking at the...
0: Interesting. Webb's, of course, older, right? Webb's a little older, maybe a couple years, maybe?
3: No, actually, Webb is November 18,
0: 1996. Oh, they're both 29, that's right. Yeah, they're both 29.
3: And Devers, October 24, 1996, and they're both having their Saturn return, 29, which is a very pivotal age of new beginnings and increased career accomplishment.
0: Good. Good. I like all those positive things.
3: Oh, I know. Yes. You inspire me to be positive. I want you to know that. And, life is timing. Timing is life. And, hitting two home runs on his bobblehead day. They're both Scorpios, which is a sign of transformation. Mm-hmm. And, again, they're born 3 weeks apart. So I really think that was a really nice positive much needed.
0: Good combination tonight, right? A good combination for both of them.
3: Yes.
0: And I think both of them, Logan Webb has just been pitching so well in the month of June.
3: Yeah.
0: And you wonder why Buster Posey says, well, he's not going to be tradable because he is your ace. He's the guy that you put your foundation with. And now you got Rafael Devers and another possibility of holding the offense down because he's signed for many years. And, you know, this is what you want to see. You want to see two leaders on the team lead by example. Mm-hmm. And you start getting everybody to pitch better. And, you know, like I said, the starting pitching for six straight games, five innings or more, that's a good start to get deeper into games. Rafael Devers had a tough, you know, Sunday in Miami, and he's come back and really has hit the ball very well in this homestand. And let's just hope that he can continue because he can't get hot. And that's one thing I've known, you know, looking at his baseball card and looking at the years that he has played where he's had 30 home runs, 35 home runs. He can carry a team for a couple weeks.
3: Right, and I always have that mantra, don't waste the ace with Logan Webb. Mm-hmm. You know, seven
0: like
3: shutout innings. One hit.
0: I like
3: you know,
0: that one.
3: I mean, yeah, we really.
0: Well, tomorrow, Andrea, tomorrow's a big one. Fun day Sunday. We got to have it happen tomorrow, and we'll be right back on extra innings, and I'll be waiting for your call if it's a fun day Sunday. But thanks for the call, Andrea. Let's go to Sonoma and talk to Matt. Matt, you're on with Bill Lasky on a Saturday. What's going on, Matt?
4: Good evening, Bill. How are you?
0: I'm doing good. I just, like I said to Andrea, watching Logan Webb pitch today and then watching Rafael Devers, your two leaders in that clubhouse, and you just get those guys started, and hopefully some of the team can kind of get hot with them.
4: Yeah. I didn't get a chance to watch. I had to work tonight, but it is good to hear that those guys are picking it up. I was listening. I tuned in. You were talking to Barfighter, and I was thinking, you know, I really agree with Bill from the perspective of I do think that this team is going in the right direction in terms of, you know, putting in certainly some more consistent bats in the lineup, which I know they didn't start off well, but watching what Jung Woo Lee and Casey Schmidt coming out of nowhere, you know, and Arise, you know, these guys are table setters. They get on base. They hit the baseball. They started adding in some Bryce Eldridge, some bats like that. I think that to your point, if we're coming up from the minor leagues and adding the pieces we have, I think we're going to continue to get better. We need some pieces, but I see the team going good places.
0: Yeah, you know, Matt, when you mix in some of the rookies, and we've been talking about Drew Kavanaugh, you can talk about Susak, your young catchers. Of course, Haas is kind of the veteran, and maybe Kavanaugh is going to push him out because he's a left-hand hitting catcher, which is a positive there. I love that aspect of him, but he's still a young catcher. Same thing with Susak. And then you start adding pieces like Barracuda, a player that really hit the ball well in spring. He's got a cannon for an arm in the outfield. I just like what he brings to the team. You start adding a little piece here and a little piece there to mix in with what you just said with Jung Woo Lee and Luis Arise. And you see Casey Schmidt, another one that's getting his name in the mix of a good career. I just think the pieces are there. Don't trade everybody yet. Let's see how this plays out in the month of July.
4: Yes. Yeah, I 100% agree with you, Bill. And the other point that I would make is, and, you know, it's kind of been talked about, I listen to some of the other guys, and I would trade this or do that, but I think the Giants need to bite off some luxury tax and just get out there and spend some extra dough, right? I know we've got some big contracts and things like that, but at the end of the day, you know, we as fans have loved the wins and have paid the money for the jerseys and the tickets and the beer and the dogs, right? I'd like to see them turn around and spend some money on some players instead of thinking about it as return on investment and socking it away for some real estate.
0: Oh, I agree. I agree with you, Matt, and I think you've heard me say, you know, you build a puzzle when you leave spring training, the puzzle, you have different pieces that fit in, and we know there's some missing pieces. We know there's some pieces that need to be changed, and they have to be better, and a starting pitcher, or maybe some bullpen, and maybe some bench players. I think the bench needs to get stronger for pinch hitting and roles like that, and you start seeing that as the season goes on, and where you can build and where you can subtract that. And that's what makes a team. And when you look at the minor leagues, bringing up a couple of these players, man, it brings energy to the team and it brings life to the team. And you get a guy like Devers and you get a guy like Webb where they're veteran leaders and you can see what they're bringing to the table and you see their fight, what they did tonight. That only brings that motivation to the clubhouse.
4: Yeah, yeah, most definitely. And the most consistent thing is Bill Lasky on extra innings. I appreciate you and love the show.
0: Well, Matt, thanks for the call on a Saturday night. And maybe you should see highlights of this game because you'll be real happy when you see what Logan Webb and Rafi did. So have a good night. I appreciate your call, Matt. Let's go to Javier. He's in Richmond. Richmond, how are you, Javier?
5: I'm doing all right, Bill. How about yourself?
0: Well, it's always good to watch two good games today. Two good players that played well today. When you look at Logan Webb, Rafael Devers, we'd love to see a little bit more out of Devers. And Logan Webb has been that ace the whole month of June.
5: You know, absolutely. And I didn't get to see the game today. But what I really called about, Bill, was at what point do we say to ourselves that Buster Posey is perhaps just not the person to do the job? And then maybe he's a little bit over his skis as far as being able to construct a roster properly. Because given the position he's put us in this year with our bullpen, our starting pitchers, and the way they spent the money in the offseason, I'm just wondering at what point, you know, the Vitello, you know, the hire, it's great, it's taking a chance, but at what point does it actually come to fruition? When do we see the benefits of what, you know, he's doing? And at what point do we say...
0: Well, Javier, you got to look at it this way, Javier. The first half of the season, which we just finished yesterday of 81 games, it didn't go the way everybody wanted it to go. Buster Posey was very devastated the way it went. He put a lot of thought pattern and a lot of moxie in what his moves were, and it didn't work out. Tony Vitello was a young manager coming out of college. We knew he wasn't going to come in and all of a sudden take over the clubhouse. I don't think there's a cutoff point here. I just think that so much negativity has come onto this team within the last week to 2 weeks. I'm so done with the negativity on Posey and Tony and the players. I want to just play baseball. And that's why I like my show the way I do it. I want to talk about the game. And what happens outside of the game, what happens to Buster and what his moves are, that's his job. That's the president of baseball operations. I don't think none of us can tell him what to do or what not to do. That's his opinion. And all we do as fans and analysts, we gauge what he does. And sure, he's made some moves that we thought maybe he could have got better. He put too much money on this contract. But at that time of the signing, at the time of these contracts, did you or any of the other fans say, oh, that was ridiculous. That's not going to work. No, because we all jumped on with him and said, man, you got Chapman for 4 more years? You signed Adames for this big contract and we don't have a shortstop? And now you go and get Devers because we can't get a free agent? And that was really one of the best hitters in baseball? I think all of us were elated when these moves went. Did we look on the other side of the coin that didn't work? No, we never did. And that's what's happened. That coin flipped, and now everybody's like, whoa, how did you do that? Why did we do that? It's just not working. That's why as a baseball player, and I know 162 games, I've done it for several years, I am not going to be the negative guy that's just going to gouge. I want to talk about each game and how they can fix the game. Better defense, better hitting and runners in scoring position, better pitching, bullpen's got to get better, get some rolls. That's what I look at a game. All the other stuff, I can't control and you can't control. We can't say, get rid of them. Who's you going to put in there? What's the next move? Tell me another baseball president of baseball operations you'd want in there. We don't have one. So why wouldn't we want to move a Buster Posey? Give him some slack. Give him a little movement here. Let's see what happens by the end of the year, and then we can judge what he's doing. And at the end of the year, then we can talk to him and say, why did you do this? Why did you do that? Why didn't it work? And why did this work? And that's the only kind of objection I can say. That's kind of my opinion. There's really no rope I'm cutting yet because we're halfway through the season. I'm not happy the way this baseball team's played for the half a year. But at the same time, I got another half a year to watch them see if they can get out of this. And today, I saw two leaders of this team carry this team. Rafael Devers on the offense and Logan Webb on the pitching side. If we can expand from that and make it better with other players, we might see a difference. But right now, no, I'm not happy with 34 and 48. No Giants fan is. But I think what we got to look forward to is if we can win tomorrow. And can we win the next series? And take each game in each series and see if this gets better. That's kind of my opinion on all this, Javier.
6: They're being nitpicked, both Vitello and Posey. All of their decisions are being nitpicked because they're both novices. They're both new to the position. And when they first made all the signings, when he traded for Devers, I was the biggest person to say, here it is, we're going to finally make a change. We're going to finally get headed in the right direction. But my main problem was the fact it was just the construction of the roster itself. Everyone goes through bad periods. Everyone goes through slumps. But it's just the construction of the roster, not having people on the bench, not having depth in the bullpen, things like that is what bothered me.
0: Missing pieces, right? Missing pieces, Javier, where they miss some things. They miss some things. I agree with you 100%.
6: Well, thank you, Bill. I appreciate it.
0: Yep, Javier.

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5: A better life with Dr. Sanjay Gupta.
6: By age 35, two-thirds of American men will experience some degree of noticeable hair loss. And by age 50, about 85% of men will have significantly thinning hair. That's according to the American Hair Loss Association. Now, one dermatologist explained that hair loss can either be genetic or it can be triggered by stress, illness, surgery, medications, major life events. No matter the cause, a lot of men, understandably, are frustrated by hair loss because it seems like a loss of control. You can take great care of your scalp by all sorts of expensive lotions and potions, but that might not matter. There are some tried and true medications that might work, like minoxidil or finasteride. But another solution is just shaving it off. And I've heard more and more how liberating this can be for a lot of guys. That's the ultimate control of their appearance. I'm Dr. Sanjay Gupta, helping you live a better life.
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2: Back on KNBR with Bill Lasky. Giants win tonight 5-0. They shut out the Atlanta Braves on only one hit, and that was on Mauricio Dubon. He got a double in the second inning. Of course, Logan Webb pitched a game 16 up and 16 down. Boy, he just was fantastic tonight. The bullpen of Ryan Walker and Mr. Hedges ended up getting two innings with no runs, and they end up winning 5-0. They're now 34-48. One more game on the homestand. That first pitch is tomorrow at 1:05, where Chris Sale from the Atlanta Braves, 8-5 with a 2.14 earned run average, takes the hill for the Braves, and Robbie Ray with two great outings. He's 6-6 with a 3.7, and we'll do extra innings right after that game. So one more game on the homestand. They are 3-2 with one left. All right, my guest today, I've been working 25 years in Northern California. He does a great job. And now he is the sports director of Bay Area Sports Wrap. Let's bring in my friend Ryan Leong. Ryan, how are you today?
3: Hey, good. Thanks for having me on, Bill. Appreciate it, as always.
2: Yeah, Brian, thanks you so much for holding on. And I had a lot of calls tonight, but I appreciate your time as well. As a good game tonight, of course. Let's look at the positive side of Logan Webb in the month of June. He has just been pitching fantastic. When you look at five starts with a .71 earned run average, I don't think you can get any better than that.
3: No, you can't. And he's pitched really well since he's come off the injured list, because there's a lot of talk that he participating in the World Baseball Classic, he kind of ruined his rhythm and his timing, and he had some rough starts before he went on the injured list. But yeah, since he's come back, he's been lights out. I mean, what is it now? It's five games now. He's pitched seven or more innings per start, right? He got had seven innings and three 8-inning starts in a row, and then tonight, of course, he tosses another seven innings shutout ball and gets the win. Yeah, so he was very impressive, and he's been the Giants' ace now for quite a few years, and he's just missed getting the Cy Young award, and all the accolades go to him for sure when he's on his game.
2: Ryan, one of the things I've noticed here within the last month, using the crossing fastball a little bit more, trying to get that ball elevated, getting strikeouts. He had two of them today, threw 19 of them today, one of the first times he's got that high. And he's also using the cutter, which is a nice little break on the pitch going from right to left. With the new pitches he's adding in here with his regular sinker, sweeper, changeup, I really think he's developed two nice pitches in his repertoire.
3: Oh, definitely. And you could never have too many pitches, I think, if you're a starting pitcher. If you can throw them all for strikes, that's the key, is to upset hitters' timing. I'm telling you this, Bill. You're the one who's a former pitcher. You know that as well as anybody, trying to mix up pitches. In fact, I'm sure we'll talk about him in a minute, but the one guy, if there's one critique you could have of tonight's game, it probably would be the outing from Ryan Walker. I mean, he kind of struggled a little bit in that inning. He threw 23 pitches. I think he threw 19 of those 23 were sinkers, and he threw nothing but sinkers to Mike Yastrzemski, who squared up his final pitch. And if it wasn't for a good alert Drew Gilbert in center field, then he might have had a hit out of that last pitch.
2: You're absolutely right, and he did get in trouble there. And I just don't understand. He went to Triple A. He failed as a closer, and now he's in a lot of high leverage innings. And I'm just saying, why is that? And are you seeing something different than I am? Because Tony V is going to him a lot when their game's on the line.
3: Not only is he going to him a lot, but what really surprises me, and I've only seen this in a guy like, Felix Rodriguez. He was a good setup guy when he was on the Giants, but one of the things he did was he relied too much on his fastball. Now, in this case, you got Walker relying too much on his sinker, and I know Mike Kruko was on the morning show, the KNBR, and he mentioned how Walker relies way too much on that sinker. He also has a slider that he throws on occasion, and he rarely throws a four-seam fastball, which he, according to Kruko, he doesn't really have a four-seamer, which kind of baffles me. I would think that if you are any kind of a starting pitcher or any pitcher in general, you should have a four-seam fastball in your arsenal. And the fact that he doesn't really have one and he relies so much on the sinker is just, you know, it's to me, it boggles my mind because, like I said, and you know this again, Bill, you've got to have the ability to change pitches and disrupt the hitter's timing, because I'm sitting there in the press box with my colleague Marco, who's the editor-in-chief for Barry Sports Wrap, and we're sitting there going like, why is he keep throwing this guy sinkers? He's fouling him off. Pretty soon he's going to square one up. Sure enough, he does. But again, you know, as I mentioned, Gilbert there to make the out.
2: And we can go back to that Philadelphia doubleheader. He did that for like six or seven straight pitches and finally got to gave up a hit. But, you know, you're going back to a sinker slider type of repertoire, and that's kind of what I did in my mix of pitches. And I've always questioned the speed of him because he overthrows him sometimes, and you don't get that nice, easy movement on it. You overthrow it, and then the movement is really fast, and it gets out of the zone. And I've always said to myself, if he would just come back a little bit, about 3 or 4 miles, and look at more movement than velocity, he might be more effective with those movement on the pitches.
3: And well, maybe this too. I'm no pitching expert, but he does kind of throw across his body, doesn't he? I mean, that kind of reminds me Bobby Witt.
2: Yeah, he does.
3: Bobby Witt was pitching back in the day. He was throwing across your body can be tough because it makes it difficult, from what I've seen, to get location. I mean, you can definitely hit, I think, fool the batter because you're throwing from such an unorthodox delivery, but I just think it's hard to maintain your release point, right, and get consistency there.
2: It does, because your hips don't open. That's the thing. You're cross firing over your left leg a lot, and I see that with him a lot, where his knee comes way across the rubber and then it doesn't open up like a normal motion for a pitcher. He cross fires and then you're firing over your leg. It's a different type of motion, and sometimes he walks a lot of guys that way because he can't find the zone. I'm skeptical maybe on him going back to AAA, and all of a sudden now he's a mainstay in the bullpen. And you know, I was talking so much the other night about Adrian Hauser and what he did yesterday. Just impressed me coming out of the bullpen, of course getting taken out of the starting rotation. He has pitched out of the bullpen in his career, and what he did yesterday impressed me, and I'm hoping they use him a little bit more in those innings in that 6th through 9th.
3: No, I would agree. I mean, he definitely looked like he looked efficient out there, and that's what you want. Because again, the way I see it, you know, when you're throwing pitches, it's like having like ammunition, right? You only have so many bullets in your arm per game.
2: Correct.
3: And you just got to try to be as efficient with it as possible.
2: Well, let's look on the offensive side. Of course, Rafael Devers today just had a magnificent day on his bobblehead of all things. You guys probably were laughing in the press box when he hits two bombs on his bobblehead day. All the fans have his bobblehead. He's rounding the bases with a smile on his face, finally. But what have you seen out of him the last couple of days? Because it seems like he's hitting the ball a little better. He's making contact. That ball he hit, the second home run, was down. It was a slider in. But it seems like he's hitting the ball to all fields now. He's trying to hit the ball to left field a little bit more, and I think that's a valuable possibility if he can do that more. We saw him do it in Boston.
3: Yeah, I would agree. I think the thing is, because he's such a high leverage player, and there was so much talk about when the Giants got him. I mean, not that you want him to be the next Barry Bonds, because nobody can be that, but I think you definitely want to see him be more productive. And he, of course, you can't do much better than what he did today. Now, again, as you mentioned, Bill, the problem with this team is consistency. Can he be more consistent in getting making solid contact, maybe not hitting a home run every time, maybe trying to, maybe hit a ball into the gap or go in the opposite field, like you said, or just at least making solid contact where he has more confidence up there at the plate. And again, with his lineage and how many years he's been in baseball, he's been a good hitter. But, yeah, playing at Oracle Park is a lot different than playing at Fenway.
2: It sure is. Ryan Leung joining me on the Extra Inning Post Game Show. He's a senior producer of Bay Area Sports Wrap, does a great job over there. And, you know, we talk about 25 years of you doing this in Northern California, and you've seen the ups and downs of Major League Baseball, both from the Giants and the A's when they were in Oakland. Have you seen a team like this fall so fast at 34 and 48? And it just seems they win a couple and then they lose some. Like I always say, there's more losing streaks in this first half than winning streaks. What have you seen out of this team different from many years that you've been covering baseball?
3: Yeah, you're right. I mean, I would say the thing that's really odd is you either see them really feast or famine, right? I mean, they have games where they've scored double digits, and they've done it a few times where the offense has really come alive. But more often than not, you've seen games where the pitching hasn't held up. Certainly the bullpen's been much maligned. But there are times, too, the offense doesn't do much. I mean, even in this game, too, the offense didn't do a whole heck of a lot. I mean, you got, you know, really great production out of Devers today. And so... You're just, you know, I think that's where the Giants really need to kind of work on things, is because you're offensively the only guy that's really having a great year. Of course, Casey Schmidt and Jung-Hoo Lee, both those guys are doing great. Mm-hmm. Everybody else is really, oh, and of course Bryce Eldridge, I can't forget him. He's had a pretty good year too. I mean, he's kind of hit the skids a little bit. I mean, he's now batting a little under 300, but you know, you got to have more production out of the other guys. I mean, Luis Arraez had a good year, and I think most likely he's probably going to get traded. You know, it seems like he's the one carrot you could dangle out there to get something in return. But it's just a matter of trying to get more consistency throughout the lineup. And you're only seeing, like, as I mentioned, about four guys right now that are hitting on this team, and the rest of them are just kind of along for the ride.
2: Well, Ryan, I think the big move that's going to come here, they say by Monday, is the return of Elliot Ramos. And today, Tony V on the pregame show, you probably been in the dugout saying that he's probably going to be playing right field and Casey Schmidt would play left field. I remember when he played center field, and I'm sure you did too. Has he played much right field? Because I can't remember him that much in right field at Oracle.
3: Not to my knowledge, yeah. I mean, I don't think he's played much there at all, if my memory serves correctly. But that'll be interesting, because that's not an easy place to play, as you know. I mean, Mike Yastrzemski did it very well, and I think Jung-Hoo Lee's doing a good job out there. But I just think, yeah, I almost find what I'm seeing with Tony V is he's trying to experiment sometimes in places where maybe he should try to kind of leave things as they are, right? If it ain't broke, don't fix it kind of mentality.
2: So what would you do with Elliot Ramos if you're bringing him back off the IL? Where do you put him, and where does he fit in the outfield?
3: I think he fits in probably better in center or left, in my opinion, personally. I mean, I think, again, mm-hmm. you always want to put your strongest arm in right field, and at least in the Giants' case, your best ranged outfielder also in right, just because of the way that ballpark is designed. I mean, it's got the weirdest configuration for right field. In fact, a right fielder, to be successful, more often than not, you're going to play him in right center, which is kind of unusual. Most times you wouldn't put anybody out there in that area.
2: Yeah, you know what? I was talking about this the other night when I was doing Sports Phone. You know, you can't put Casey Schmidt in right field. Here's another guy that would have to know another position. I think he's been okay in left field. There's been days where he's kind of hesitant going after this ball or that ball. Today he made a couple nice grabs. The one on the warning track over his left shoulder and a couple balls that were diving into shallow left where he caught one backhanded. What have you seen out of Casey Schmidt in left field? Are you comfortable with him out there?
3: Yeah, he's done all right. I mean, I think the outfield in general is never easy to play at Oracle, just because if it's not the outfield dimensions, it's certainly the sun and the wind. You know, I mean, the high sky is really challenging there, and of course the wind is just as difficult. I mean, a lot of fans don't see it because they're not at Candlestick, but the wind conditions mm-hmm. there are almost as bad. I mean, when the ball gets up in the light towers, it can really do a dance out there once the ball gets hit up in the air.
2: That voice you hear in extra innings is my buddy Ryan Leong. And now we got a catching situation now with Susak going on EIL, Drew Kavanaugh coming up, a young 24-year-old catcher. And now where does Eric Haas come back? And is he the odd man out if Susak comes back off the IL? Do you keep Kavanaugh as a left-hand hitter, another young catcher? So now if you do get Haas out, now you have two very inexperienced catchers. What would you do in the situation with that?
3: Yeah, that's a tough one for sure. I mean, I think you definitely want to have somebody with some stability back there behind the plate. I mean, I know that's what the Giants had in Patrick Bailey, but he simply couldn't swing the bat. And as you know, mm-hmm. it's all about your offense when it comes down to it. But I would think if you're the Giants, I think you have to figure out a way to hold on to all three guys. I just don't think you can ever be in a position where you want to make a catcher expendable, especially when the only two guys that would be left are basically guys that are rookies. I mean, you need to have somebody with some experience, and that's Eric Haas.
2: Yeah, I agree there. And today, you know, they show Jonah Cox taking some infield with Ron Washington, and it kind of makes me believe that Kennedy might be the guy out when Ramos comes up. Have you thought about what the move could possibly be?
3: I don't, to be honest. I mean, I haven't given it that much thought. I mean, kind of like you mentioned too. I was listening to some of your other callers before I called in about looking towards the future, and I don't know. I just find that in a lot of cases, I'm not a player out there, so I couldn't speak to their experiences. But I don't have any way of looking towards the future and saying who's best to be put in there and who should be out.
2: Have you seen a lot about Barracuda? Have you seen good out of him? I'm seeing only three games out of him. He hasn't played that much, but boy, those two home runs were very impressive. Yesterday, made a nice diving catch, got a little base hit off the end of his bat. Is this a player that you could possibly think down the road he could be in the outfield?
3: I mean, that's a possibility, but again, it all gets back again to like the consistency and how well he can, you know, he's able to play after a while, because these guys are so heavily scouted by the opposition. I mean, you know, a guy could be hitting well, and the next thing you know, he's struggling because he's just not seeing fastballs anymore. And I think that's what happened with Susak, right? He was seeing nothing but fastballs, and then, you know, the scouting report gets out on him, and then they're able to pitch him more tough. So I wouldn't say that, you know, Barracuda is going to be ultimately this guy who's just going to always hit for power. I mean, hopefully he can survive the rough patches when scouting reports get out on him.
2: See, Ryan, you tell me you're not a player, but boy, oh boy, you sure know a lot about scouting reports, and that's exactly what happens when you get a hitter that's hot, and next thing you know, all of a sudden they're throwing them breaking balls, and they're throwing them three or four in a row, and he's swinging right over them, because you just said it. When Susak was hot, he was hitting fastballs, going after that first pitch every time. Now he's seeing changeups. He's seeing more sliders, more breaking pitches. And you hit it right on the head. The scouting report doesn't lie. When you got guys behind home plate or even the analytics report and you're seeing a guy, first pitch, fastball hitter, you're definitely not throwing him one.
3: No, you're right, definitely. I mean, and this is something that, you know, when people always talk about the great hitters of the past, guys like your Ted Williams of the world and Joe DiMaggio's, I mean, they didn't have any kind of video review. In fact, people really didn't start watching video, I think, until, like, what, Tony Gwynn was the guy that really
2: Correct.
3: Kind of popularized,
2: yep.
3: You know, sitting in the clubhouse watching VHS tapes or whatever after games.
2: Yeah. That's so true, and it's 100% true. When I talked to Tim Flannery, he said he'd be in there in his shorts and a T-shirt with his VHS tapes watching the pictures for the next day, and he had it all videoed. And, of course, you know, when we were doing the candlestick gaze, I still have VHS tapes where they had the camera right behind home plate where I'd see the pitch, and you'd see the guy hit it, but you never saw where he hit it. It was pretty funny right. When you saw what they had, what they offered you.
3: Oh, sure, yeah. No, I mean, those were the things have changed. And I used to see in the clubhouse postgame, I'd see some players sitting at a video station where they'd have, like, this whole setup, like a TV studio, you know, where they had the little wheel where you could go back and watch at-bats. I guess players probably watch it on an iPad now, but I remember about 10 or so years ago, 10, 15 years ago, they would definitely have players go sit in an area in the clubhouse and mm-hmm. watch. I'd see them do this after a game.
2: Yeah, I saw that in the clubhouse at Oracle. They had a nice little studio there, and they probably had four or five different screens where you could get four or five different players in there, and you also had, you know, seats for your coaches, and you literally just knocked everything out and watched what you did. And do you like that where they have the screens in the dugouts? Do you really, you know, kind of look to see what they're looking at and what they can adjust to?
3: Yeah, I think so. I mean, as you know, these guys are just looking for any edge they can get, and technology is a big part of it now. I mean, it's every sport, not just baseball. I mean, I'm sure all the different sports have their iPads and their monitors where they can try to break down plays and just, you know, try to find some kind of an edge.
2: A few more minutes with Ryan Leong, and you know, we talked about Logan Webb, and we talked about his five-pitch mix, and you said it earlier in this discussion where you said a starting pitcher should have more pitches, that you liked what he added. So I'm going to go back to what happened yesterday with Trevor McDonald. He only used really a two-pitch mix. He used sinkers, and he used sliders. He threw 90 pitches, 58 sinkers, and 22 sliders. I think he has to come with a third pitch or a fourth pitch. He threw 10 changeups, only two for strikes. And you start thinking about the lefties knowing sinkers are coming. And you said it as well as I said it. These guys are looking on their iPads. They see what the mix is. They see the motion. They see how the movement on the pitch is. And the second and third time around, he's got a hard time getting people out.
3: You know, that's why it's funny. I know we didn't have a chance to pitch with him or watch him, but back in his prime, I guess Juan Marichal used to throw from three different angles and five different pitches. So the talk of him was he had 15 pitches because he threw five different pitches at three different angles. So, you know, it's too bad we don't see more of that, too, because as you know and you see in baseball now, so many guys pitch with similar deliveries, right? Even though now a lot of pitching coaches – to be more efficient, they tell a lot of their pitchers, don't use a windup anymore, just pitch from, you know, make your pitch from a set position, right? And so, you know, I kind of miss that about baseball. I miss the days when you had guys that threw different deliveries and there was something unique about the ballet of watching guys, you know, each different pitcher had their own way of throwing the baseball, and you just don't see very much of that anymore.
2: Well, the other thing I miss, Ryan, is the full windup. I miss the arms coming over the head and the body turn and everything. Now, just like I said it, you know, you can look at Logan Webb. It's just from a set position where he just sets and he puts his hands right next to his stomach or his belt, and he picks up his leg and goes right at him. And, you know, I still teach the windup when I do my pitching lessons. I still believe in it, the turn and the fix and how your body comes at the home plate. But I think what you're saying is I think baseball has adopted to getting comfortable, getting a set position, and doing it repetition, the same pitch, same motion every time.
3: Yeah, if you watch really old baseball back in the 60s and before, guys used to, not only that, they used to do it, wind up with their arm, and then they would bring the hands together, and then they would go with their wind up.
2: That's right.
3: If you want to really go way
2: good
3: back.
2: Stuff.
3: In the past.
2: Yeah. Well, tomorrow's game, Robbie Ray.
3: Too, Bill,
2: yeah, go ahead.
3: Before
2: go
3: you
2: ahead.
3: Let you go, I wanted to make a mention. Your callers are always saying about how a team can't make it from being really bad to being really good. Don't tell that to the Chicago White Sox.
2: Yeah, good point.
3: I mean, they were 16-102 last year. What are they now? They're 42-38, and they're in first place in the AL Central. So all things
2: you're
3: are possible.
2: Absolutely right. You know, so I wanted to kind of look at tomorrow's game. Two good left-handers. You know, when you're looking at Chris Sale, you're looking at Robbie Ray. Robbie Ray really pitched well his last two outings. Chris Sale, you know, talking to a couple writers from Atlanta, they're really gauging how many pitches he throws, and he's only been going his last three outings, all 5 2/3. They're only going to throw about 80 to 90 pitches, and they want to see where he'll be in August and September. So I think the Giants are going to have a battle tomorrow, especially if they get into Bray's bullpen. It's so fascinating what they have down there. What do you have to see out of Robbie Ray? He threw a real good game against Atlanta in Atlanta. Do you see him doing the same thing tomorrow? Is this something that he could achieve again, being consistent like he's been his last two starts?
3: I mean, I would hope so. I mean, he's the kind of guy that has the ability as well to go deeper into games. But I think his big problem sometimes is his control, right? I think his last outing, I think he walked like four guys. So, you know, if he can find a way to limit his walks to, let's say, two walks, I think he's got a good chance to go at least six innings, you know, maybe seven.
2: Yeah, I'm hoping to. Nice. I think that's one of the pitchers that could be moved. Of course, he'll be a free agent at the end of the year, and you're seeing what some of these teams are starting to move and add in pieces. And I think that's what's helping him maybe get his stock up. And you know what? He's that type of pitcher that somebody would pick up and put right into rotation, and he'd fit in anywhere. But we'll find out, though, Ryan. Tomorrow's a good game, and it should be a final game of a nice homestand as they're now 3-2 with 1-1 left before they hit the road. But I appreciate your time, Ryan. It's always a pleasure talking to you.
3: Okay, hey, thanks again, Bill. And wanted to point out also, I looked up the stats for Elliot Ramos. He's only played 24 games in his career in right field, so it'll be interesting to see what the Giants do when he comes back.
2: Well, and I thank you for doing that because we didn't know, and now we know. So it's a good thought pattern. But thanks, Ryan. Appreciate your time on a Saturday night. That was Ryan Leong. Of course, you can see him on Bay Area Sports Rep. Does a great job over there. All right, we're going to take a quick break. I sat down with Russ Ortiz over the week. And, of course, he's a big Oklahoma Sooner fan. He pitched for Oklahoma, and, of course, the Oklahoma Sooners won the World Series in college baseball. Coming up next, we're going to talk to Russ Ortiz about Oklahoma winning the World Series and a lot of pitching. So Russ Ortiz and I sit down next on the Extra Inning Postgame Show. Enjoy the conversation right here on KNBR.
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2: Welcome back to KNBR, the sports leader with Bill Lasky. I'm honored to have a guest on, a good friend of mine. Played 12 years in Major League Baseball with six different teams. Started out with the San Francisco Giants. He was a National League All-Star in 2003. Let's bring in Russ Ortiz. Russ, how are you today?
21: I'm great, Bill. Great to be with you.
2: Well, you got to be pretty happy today. The Oklahoma Sooners won the 2026 championship in Omaha. And the last time they did it, you were on that roster in 1994. That's a pretty cool stat there, what I read. And you have to be pretty gloating today.
21: Oh my goodness. Yeah. Last night, this, you know, went to bed with a big smile on my face and woke up the big smile on my face. just excited, you know, just one of those things where you're just like, man, that those guys did it. And, you know, just being a part of the OU baseball family and just the University of Oklahoma in general. I mean, it just, man, it just makes you be, proud to be a Sooner. And so, yes, I'm just so happy for those guys, and just, you know, it's just excited. You know, I'm honestly in cloud nine still. So,
2: well, Russ, 1994 was the last time they won it. You were on that team. You had pitched that year 38 innings. You had three saves, 30 punch outs. What was the difference from 1994 to now with the Oklahoma Sooners program?
21: You know, that's what's interesting is, you know, everything that we were about, the kind of team that we had, the kind of people, the kind of leadership, the kind of coaching staff, it's actually oddly similar, this year's team to that team, which is great. It's something that we talked about. I was playing in this golf tournament. You know, there's this tour called the Pro for athletes, and it was in Minnesota, and I was coming home on Friday night, and once they got to championship, I rerouted to Omaha, and so there was a bunch of us from that 94 team that, you know, came out to support this year's team, and that's the stuff we talked about. We talked about, like, man, just the camaraderie that we had. I mean, and just you know, we really locked arms with one another, had each other's back, and everything that you hear about this year's team is pretty much exactly the same. So so that's what was really cool is that you hear the same things, and that comes from, you know, Skip Johnson, the head coach, and his staff. It starts with them, and then they build that foundation into them, and then the players kind of take over, and then you build leaders on the team, and that makes sure that everybody is doing what they're supposed to do, and everybody has a goal on day one of to make it a World Series and win a national championship, but not everybody is built for that. And that's the thing that we remembered is, you know, these coaches, they built a foundation for us to be able to win a national championship. And then you look at this team and it's like, man, they did the same thing. This coaching staff has been building the right foundation, and they brought in the right personnel and ended up getting it done. And that's what makes it even more exciting is that, you know, their team and our team in 94 sound very similar. And so I think it just added to the excitement of like, man, we really want them to win because of how great a group of guys that they have.
2: That voice you hear on KMBR is Russ Ortiz. Now, Russ, back in the day in 1994, you were the closer for the Sooners. You had a role that now, again, these days, every bullpen have roles. Tell me a little bit about your mentality part of it. If you remember back in the day when you were in college, as well as just getting ready to prepare for that last inning.
21: Yeah, I mean, all through my college career, I got to do everything. And then I ended up becoming mainly just a closer in the 95 the next year. And that's where I got drafted as. And I remember when they put me in that role or any time I got an opportunity to close at a game, you know, it was just a learning experience. And then once I finally became the closer on the team, I really learned from the 94 closer, the main closer with Bucky Buckles, you know, and people loved his name. We still love his name to this day, but I mean, he was the epitome of someone that, you know, that just has ice in his veins. Like nothing else matters except doing your job. And your job is to, you know, make sure and, you know, get ahead and attack these guys and, some guys, well, back then, I mean, you had, you know, some guys were just animals and they just threw gas and just came right after you. And, you know, I had three pitches. And so I learned, you know, when you, should use those and, use all your pitches and when you should just go with certain pitches and stuff like that. But it was mostly just the mentality of when you're called, you know, on to come in, is that your focus is just one job. Everything else doesn't really matter. And so, you understand the situation. The situation is not big enough for you. And you take that, challenge head on, and then it's really about staying locked in and watching. I got a chance to watch Rob Nen do it, you know, and he's one of the greatest, and it's just like, before, you know, you're not, and that's the one thing too I remember, as you know, once I became the closer, is like, you don't get too geared up, you know, too early. Is this like, you find your time where you just like, okay, now it's time to really be locked in, and usually it's about the seventh inning and all that. And so you're just finding your routine, and you're just once you get ready and once you come in, then you know you are the guy that needs to shut the door. So you can't be mentally unstable and mentally weak. You know, you need to have a strong mindset. And, so that's what I was taught there. And once they made me the closer in 95, learning from Vern Rule, who was our pitching coach at the time, it was, you know, attack these guys and, you know, don't let them get any momentum whatsoever. And then I took that into professional baseball in the minor leagues, you know, when I was closing. It was just like, this is my game to close out. Our guys did all this work, you know, for eight innings, and now it's my turn to shut that door. And so I'm going to be the aggressor. I'm going to be the one that is going to have the momentum and keep it. And you just can't let other things bother you.
2: One of the things you said, Russ, which I really agree on, is you can't get ready for the moment in the sixth or seventh inning. It'll drive you crazy if you start thinking it that way. But as you build up through those innings and you know what's happening in a one-run game, a two-run game, you know you're going to get into the game. So then you start looking at the lineup. You start looking at how you prepare for the hitters. That's one thing all bullpen pitchers did. You're preparing as the game continues. But as a short man, as that closer, you said it, you have to dominate. You have to go in there and be the aggressor. Was that hard for you to do?
21: I would say I learned in high school to be that guy as a starter, and I went into Oklahoma, you know, with that confidence and everything, but then I wasn't put in a starter role right away, and so I kind of did everything. So I think the first 2 years it was kind of, you know, what's my actual role? And, you know, having a role of like, hey, well, we're just going to use you whenever we think you're best suited, you know, for that particular game or that particular series. So I think, you know, once I became the closer, you know, then that's, you know, that's what Vern Rule just taught me, you know, really kind of how to have the right, you know, mindset, in, you know, because now I had an established role and, you know, it was kind of like, hey, you're going to be the guy, you know. Well, Larry Koschel, the head coach, and Vern Rule is just like, hey, you're good, you know, you're our guy. And, you know, that, and so all the stuff that I learned from my Pidgey Coast High School and from Vern Rule is like, now it's coming to a head, and it's just like, now go out and do it. And, you know, they believed in me enough to put me in that position. They trusted me enough to put me in that position. So I think they saw something in me that they wanted to get out of me that maybe wasn't there the first 2 years. And man, so when they give me a solid established role, and told me, like, you know, this is where I was going to be, and
0: that, well, I think it brought out too. That was the other thing, yeah. Russ, you accepted it and said, this is where my place is going to be. This is what I have to do. And this is what I have to do for the Oklahoma Sooners. I got to save these games. So right. Now we switch gears. Now you go to Pro Bowl and you sign with the Giants and they make you into a starter. So you got to switch everything. Yeah. But we're going to kind of fly by the Giants here, because I want to come to 1 year. You get traded to the Atlanta Braves, and that year was your best year in professional baseball. How did that click? I know you had a great time with the Giants, and we've talked about that several different times. But when you come over to a new organization, and you had Bobby Cox as a manager, Leo Mazzoni as your pitching coach, you also had Greg Maddux there, you had Mike Hampton, who also got traded there, and now you got to establish yourself as a new starting pitcher. How difficult was that for you to jump into a new team?
21: Man, well, it was difficult to get traded, you know.
0: Yeah, of course.
21: Growing up, as you know, was in the Giants organization and loving it so much. And then, you know, but from day one that I got there, because Glavin had signed with the Mets. And so there was this whole thing of like, I'm going, you know, to replace Glavin, or Mike Hampton was there to replace, you know, one of us was going to replace Glavin, you know. So as soon as I got there, they told me, you know, you're not filling, you know, any empty spot for Glavin or anything like that. You know, just, we wanted you here. We know what you can do, and just go do your thing. And so right away, they made me feel like, you know, we're not looking for you to do what Glavin did. Like, we want you to be who you are. And that, man, that made me feel so comfortable right away. And then, you know, and that was huge. And then once Leo and I got to work, you know, I think he liked the mindset and everything that I brought to the table. And then I got to understand him and what he has brought to the table to all of these great, you know, Braves pitchers. Mm-hmm. And I was just trying to soak up everything. But what I realized is that he was very honest with all of the pitchers, and some guys didn't like it, and some guys relished it. And I was one of those guys that just relished the fact that he was honest. So if you had a terrible bullpen, he would tell you, he's like, that was terrible. He's like, you wasted, I think you wasted your time coming out here with that. And so, but what he's talking about is just the mindset. It's just like, yeah, look, this is work. So come in with the right mindset and do work. And so, man, I love the fact that he was always there to challenge me and always there to be honest with me. And then we had a great relationship. And And he's the one that, because it's he's done that with other guys, throwing two bullpens in between starts. He's the one that suggested trying that. And man, you know, obviously all those things, everything I've learned from the Giants, everything that Leo and the other pitchers, you know, taught me, that collective information and knowledge really helped me to feel comfortable, feel confident, and to be able to go out there and, you know, help win a lot of ball games for them.
0: Russ Ortiz joining me on KNBR for a few more minutes. Everything clicked that year. Of course, you had two good years prior to that with the Giants, but that year you had 34 starts. You were 21-7. You had the most wins in a National League. You were All-Star that year. But when you start thinking of everything that clicked, 212 and a third innings, 177 hits was really good. The walks were down, the strikeouts were up. And I think it was what you said earlier. They made you comfortable in a new uniform. They made you comfortable in a new team and a new pitching coach from Dave Righetti to Leo Mazzoni. You had two fantastic pitching coaches, but it made you work harder. I think that's what you're stressing here and made you concentrate a little bit better. And look at the result you had, Russ. Just a fabulous year.
21: Yeah, it's, I mean, yeah, Rags, man, Rags is, his mind is unbelievable. I mean, you know, anybody that knows him, like he remembers every pitch, like through the whole season. And so he was great at being able to recall stuff to, as a learning experience. And, but yeah, I mean, so learning stuff from him and then, you know, putting it all together with the information that I learned from Leo and Greg Maddux. I mean, yeah. You kidding me? Having someone like him and John Smoltz to be able to run questions by them and, you know, try to learn. And, and yeah, so it was just, able to actually get that information and then go do it on the field is that, yeah, the whole time before I got to the Braves, I've been hearing all of this information and trying to implement it on the field. And that really, yeah, was the year. And I really think, the 02, when I pitched in 02, you know, I learned a lot and a lot of things clicked there. And then, you know, as if anybody remember, obviously people remember game six of the 02 World Series, everything clicked. Mm-hmm. Everything that I needed to do, everything that you want to do as a starter, it clicked there. So I really took that into the following season and then adding little here, little there, allowed me to, you know, sustain that throughout the next, really the next two seasons, you know. So, but it's, you know, the people around me, I've been really blessed. I tell people all the time, I got to play for two of the greatest people and the greatest managers ever, and Dusty and Bobby, and had two of the most incredible pitching coaches, you know, in Rags and Leo Mazzoni and stuff like that. And so, that really is something that, you know, I don't take for granted. And I realized, man, I was blessed with the opportunity to be on those teams, have the coaches that I had. But I was the one that had to go out and do it on the field and help our team win. And so the more I was willing to accept my role and accept information, you know, to be humble enough to get correction and all that stuff, I think the better I was going to be off in the long run. And so I learned that early on in my Giants career from those guys in the bullpen when I first started out in San Francisco. And so I took that to heart. And, you know, moving to Atlanta, even though it was hard to get traded, you know, I accept the fact that it's the business of the game, but I was going into a great organization with a great history of pitching, and I wanted to be able to add my name, you know, to that list of great pitchers, Atlanta pitchers, but that was going to mean that I was going to need to be willing to accept some criticism, challenge, and also have, you know, some humility to understand that, you know, I don't need to be necessarily great. I just need to be the best version of myself. And they brought me in because they liked who I was. Mm-hmm. And that was cool. That was really cool to understand that. And then at the end of the day, those 2 years, yeah, I was able to help them win, you know, probably 40 something games, you know, overall in all the starts that I made. And so I think that's pretty cool.
0: Well, Russ, a fabulous 12 years. Let's put it that way. 12 years in Major League Baseball as a pitcher and also a World Series champion at Oklahoma Sooners. And I think that was so cool, the timing that we had today with them winning the World Series. But I just want to thank you. Some great stuff right there. Some great listening for pitchers that are out there to listen and understand what you have to work at. And it's always a pleasure catching up with you, my friend.
21: Oh, this was great. Yeah, always great to talk to you, Bill.
0: That was Russ Ortiz on KNBR. More coming up right here on The Sports Leader.
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6: For years, we've been talking about both the positive and negative effects of being on social media. And I would say, by and large, for older adults, social media is net positive. Not all positive, but net positive. Helps them keep in touch with friends and stay social. But for younger people, social media use, especially heavy use, tends to be net negative. In fact, according to this year's World Happiness Report, youth who use social media more than 5 hours a day reported a lower level of well-being. And researchers who study this sort of thing found that many teens wish these platforms didn't even exist, and yet they can't seem to stop using them. Experts we talked to largely suggested two things. Ideally, along with your friend group, take some time offline. Also, try to recurate your algorithm so it shows you posts that'll make you feel good. I'm Dr. Sanjay Gupta, helping you live a better life.

0: 7, and Chris Sale for the Braves, 8-5 with a 2.1 earned run average. I want to thank my guests today, Ryan Leong and Russ Ortiz. If you miss either one of those conversations, they'll be on the All KNBR podcast. I want to thank my producer, Kyle Haar, did a great job. And, of course, all you Giant callers calling in, talking Giants baseball. We'll do it again tomorrow, and my guest tomorrow night, Leo Mazzoni. Of course, he's in the Hall of Fame with the Atlanta Braves. He was a great pitching coach for Bobby Cox. And, of course, the three monsters with Maddox, Glavin, and Smoltz. Great conversation tomorrow after the game with Leo Mazzoni. So you guys have a good Saturday night. Have a safe rest of the night. More coming up right here on KNBR.
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13: A better life with Dr. Sanjay Gupta.
14: There are lots of things you can measure to get an idea of how healthy you are at any given moment. Temperature, heart rate, blood pressure, just to name a few. But how about how healthy you will be and how long you're likely to live? According to a new study out of the University at Buffalo, two simple strength tests are pretty accurate at predicting longevity in older women. One is hand grip strength, and the other is how quickly people can stand up from a seated position without using their arms. By the way, I remember interviewing former President Jimmy Carter when he was quite old and being really impressed how he just popped out of the chair without using his arms. Not a lot of older people can actually do that. But I think the message here is that maintaining strength as you age is going to help you perform everyday activities, but also help you avoid injury and stay independent. I'm Dr. Sanjay Gupta, helping you live a better life.
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1: 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And you ask yourself, why should I do that? 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

0: in the lobby, there truly is nothing like it. The action on the field has also produced countless memories with the Atlanta Braves in town. Let's go back to October 7, 2010, when Tim Lincecum got the Giants playoff run to a first championship, started with a masterful performance.
1: Here's the 1-2 pitch to Lee. It's strike three, Cole. He strikes him out to end the ball game. 14 strikeouts for Lincecum, and the Giants dugout comes jogging out to see the kid. He throws a complete game shutout here in game one of this five-game set. How about that?
0: Live from Oracle Park at the corner of 3rd and King, let's head to the booth on The Sports Leader.
2: Welcome to game two of this three-game series between the Giants and the Braves. The Giants have won two out of three in the season series against the Braves and look to improve on that tonight as they send their ace, Logan Webb, to the mound, sporting an MLB best 0.87 ERA in the month of June. The Braves will counter with right-hander Bryce Elder. I'm FP Santander alongside Joe Rizzo. It's Fiesta Gigantes baseball on the radio, and the pregame show starts right now.
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1: Welcome to Oracle Park, the beautiful downtown home of the Giants.
0: Now in its 27th season, the ballpark looks better than ever. Where else can you watch a splash hit soak a kayaker in McCovey Cove?
2: That one is wet!
0: From the garlic fries to the cha-cha bowl, picturesque views of the bay, and three trophies.

0: We're the land of the free and the home of the brave.
1: Bravo indeed, Laura. Nicely done. Fine rendition of our nation's national anthem. Moments away from baseball here at Oracle Park, Braves Giants. Lineups have just been exchanged at home plate. The shadows could be a factor early in this game with the early start at 6:05. We'll keep an eye on that. 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First for the visiting Atlanta Braves. First place NL East, four games ahead of charging second place Philadelphia. Here's Walt Weiss's lineup for game two of this three-game weekend series. Leading off in center field, Michael Harris, 1-for-5 in last night's game. He has 14 home runs on the year. Batting second, playing second, Ozzie Albies. He was 1-for-3 last night. Batting third, the first baseman, Matt Olson. He was 2-for-4 with a double, 20 home runs on the year for Olson. Batting fourth, the catcher, Drake Baldwin. Batting fifth, the designated hitter, Dom Smith, former Giant, 1-for-3 with an RBI and a walk last night. We missed Dom and his glove. Batting six in left field, Mauricio Dubon, former Giant, 2-for-5 last night. Two runs scored and a stolen base. Batting seventh at third base, Austin Riley. Hitting eighth in right field, Mike Yastrzemski. Just got a real nice ovation when they announced the lineups here. Batting ninth, the shortstop, Ha-Seong Kim. So that's Harris, Albies, Olson, Baldwin, Smith, Dubon, Riley, Yastrzemski, Kim. Starting lineup for the Braves. Bryce Elder is the pitcher for the Braves tonight. He's 5-5 with a 3.71, 17th start of the year. So we are looking forward to the Bryce Elder, Bryce Eldridge matchup here early in this game. Here's the starting lineup for the Giants. They're 33-48 on the year. Fourth place NL West, 18.5 back of first place Los Angeles. Here's Tony Vitello's lineup. Leading off at second base, Luis Arraez, 3.21 on the year. Batting second in left field, Casey Schmidt. Having a rough homestand so far, 3-for-16. He's looking to turn that around here tonight. Batting third in right field, Jung-Hoo Lee. We've been chanting all homestand, and we'll chant it all season long. He's 5-for-15 on the homestand with a double, triple, and a home run, hitting 3.27 on the year. It looks like he might be heading for Philadelphia. Batting fourth, playing first base, Rafi Devers. Batting fifth at shortstop, Willy Adames. Hitting sixth, the designated hitter, Bryce Eldridge. He's having a tough homestand, looking to turn that around here tonight. Just 1-for-13 with a double. Batting seventh at third base, Matt Chapman. Hitting eighth in center field, Drew Gilbert. Batting ninth and doing the catching, Drew Kavanaugh. So Drew hitting eighth, Drew hitting ninth. Drew Kavanaugh got his first big league hit last night, and it was cool. On the mound, completing his warm-up pitches in his black Fiesta Gigantes jerseys, Logan Webb. 4-5 on the year with a 3.35 ERA. The best stat, though? He has an ERA of 0.87 in the month of June. That's the lowest in all of baseball. The umpires for tonight's game, Chris Conroy behind the plate, Willie Traynor at first base, Brendan Miller at second base, John Tumpane at third. 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Justice takes more than a fighter. You need a champion. 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This copyrighted broadcast is presented by authority of the San Francisco Giants. It may not be reproduced or retransmitted in any form. The accounts and descriptions of this game may not be disseminated without the express written consent of the San Francisco Giants. Here with the play-by-play for all nine on Fiesta Gigantes night is Jose Rizzo.
2: All right, thanks, FP. Here we go. First pitch of the game, and it's ball one outside to Michael Harris the second.
1: I think I missed the T in your last name and said Rizzo. It's Jose Rizzo.
2: Close enough. Here's the 1-0 and a swing and a miss. Count evens at 1-1. Logan Webb, how good has he been since coming off the injured list? He's been one of the best pitchers in baseball. Is that one outside to Harris, 2-1, 5 starts, 35 and a third innings, and only 4 earned runs allowed. That comes out to a 1.02 earned run average. 2-1 is high, missing with a cutter, so now 3-1 to Harris. It'll be a good test for Webb tonight against this first-place Braves team. Even with no Ronald Acuna Jr. in there, out with a hamstring injury. That's the 3-1. That's outside ball four. Not how Webb wanted to begin things tonight. A 5-pitch walk to Michael Harris II. The time and temp are sponsored by Kalshi. Kalshi, trade on anything, even the game. We started right on time. It's 6:05, 63 degrees here at the ballpark, and it is, as it often is here, a very windy evening in San Francisco. The wind blowing out as Ozzie Albies takes a strike.
1: That's only the third walk in the month of June for Logan Webb.
2: So he's immediately out of the stretch. Chapman in a bit at third, off the line. Here's the 0-1, and that's too high to Albies. A ball and a strike. Albies switch hitter, batting left-handed. Webb's going to see five left-handed hitters in a row at the top of this Braves lineup. Albies could very well be heading to the All-Star game this year as he swings and lifts one into left. Straight away, Schmidt initially froze, now in a few steps, and he'll make the catch. And that's out number one. Here comes Matt Olson. Giants defensively tonight. Webb's working with Drew Kavanaugh. Just the second big league game for Kavanaugh, doing the catching. Devers at first, Arise at second, Adames at short with Chapman at third. Schmidt's out in left. Gilbert back in there playing in center. And Lee, who was in center last night, he's back in right here this evening. As Matt Olson takes ball one up and in. Olson had one of the big hits in yesterday's game. Double is a part of a key run-scoring rally. He's got 20 home runs this year, which leads this Braves team, sixth most in the majors. Takes ball two from Webb, low and away. Just underway here from Oracle Park. Middle game of this three-game series as Olson takes high. That sinker well above the zone. Webb not all that sharp here early. He's thrown 11 pitches and so far only three strikes. 3-0 pitch. And there's a called strike with a sinker knee high. Braves were a 3-1 winner here yesterday. Giants, after beginning the homestand with back-to-back wins, have now dropped two straight. 3-1 pitch, and Olson fouls it straight back. And a sinker there out over the plate, and the count runs full. Giants, with yesterday's game, hit the exact midpoint of the regular season. 81 games completed, including tonight, 81 to go. Runner goes, pitch a swing and a miss. Kavanaugh's throw on a hop, and it bounces past Adames and rolls into center field. The runner, Harris, gets up. He's on his way to third, and he'll make it in easily. It is an out of the hitter, Olson, as he strikes out on a sinker. But a steal for Harris, and the error. The Giants catcher, Kavanaugh, now a runner at third with two down. We had some contact at second, too.
1: Yeah, Harris got up after the ball went into center field and ran over second base umpire Brennan Miller. And Michael Harris, the second, looks like a fullback, so he took him down. He took him down hard.
2: Still made it into third without a throw. Drake Baldwin now, left-handed hitter, fouls one back for strike one.
1: You want your stat of the night? I want to talk about the water cooler tomorrow. Well, on Monday. Opponents are now 42 of 45 stealing bases at Oracle Park this year with that stolen base. The Giants have only thrown out three runners at home all season long.
2: That's kind of hard to believe. Here's a swing, a sharp grounder off the mound, right to Adames, shaded up the middle. He'll glove it and throws on to first for the out. It was 103 off the bat, but off the mound, so it slowed it up a bit. And Adames was in perfect position to make the play. So Logan Webb pitches around the leadoff walk. We'll head to the home half of the first. Braves nothing. The Giants coming up on the Liberty Group Protect Your Assets Giants Radio Network.
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2: Bottom of the first inning, nothing. Giants facing Bryce Elder tonight. Braves right-hander throws ball one to Luis Arraez. Schmidt and Lee here in the bottom of the first for the Giants. As Elder delivers and Arraez hits a high fly ball along the left field line. Dubon over, crosses the foul line, will reach up and make the catch right up against the side wall. So Arraez fouls out. Luis Arraez, the leadoff batter tonight, sponsored by Ayala, Morgan, and Bazard. When you've been injured in an auto accident, you don't just need an attorney. You need a heavy hitter. Contact Ayala, Morgan, and Lazard. Here's Casey Schmidt batting second in the lineup. Takes a strike. Seeing a lot of Bryce Eldridge hitting second. Eldridge has been scuffling a bit. Tony Vitella moving him down to the sixth spot tonight as Schmidt swings and pops one in the air. Shallow right. Yastrzemski jogging in is under it. And he'll make the catch. That's two outs very quickly here in the bottom of the first.
1: Man, the shadows from the stadium behind home plate are in a line from about 10 steps off third, right across the pitcher's mound to about 10 steps off first toward home plate. Tough to see right now.
2: Jung-Hoo Lee, batting left-handed, takes a pitch low. And it is something we grow accustomed to with these 6 o'clock Saturday games as Lee takes ball two.
1: Yeah, with the bright backdrop and the ball coming into the shadows, as a hitter, you're trained to find the rotation of the red seams on the baseball. You can't see those.
2: 2-0. There's a shot deep, but foul down the right field line. And that one is into the water, but hold about 50 feet foul.
1: Unless you're Jung-Hoo Lee, who has x-ray vision. Currently.
2: Not a problem for Lee, although just a bit out in front as he swings and misses at the Elder slider, 2-2.
1: It's more with the off-speed because you're looking for the seams rotating with the off-speed pitch that you can't see. Fastballs are okay.
2: Now the 2-2 pitch. And that's inside, backing Lee off the plate. Haven't seen a lot of Jung-Hoo Lee in this third spot in the order. It was a position that he hit in often in the KBO. Payoff pitch, and it's strike three call. The sinker there at 91 from Elder. Right over that inside corner. No challenge from Lee, and the inning is over. Back to Logan Webb for the second. It's nothing-nothing on the Liberty Group. Protect your assets, Giants Radio Network.
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3: Top of the second inning, nothing-nothing, Giants and Braves. As Logan Webb throws strike one to Dominic Smith. This is the former Giants portion now of the Braves lineup. Smith here, Mauricio Dubon on deck. Mike Yastrzemski due up fourth in the inning. Smith takes a sweeper in for a strike. Quickly it's 0-2.
4: This is a Taco Bell second inning. Stop by your local Taco Bell to try their new Cantina Chicken menu. And remember to live Moss.
3: Tom Smith using his timeout, giving you the opportunity to pass along that message.
4: Well, Dom knows it's a Taco Bell second inning.
3: He's been here before. 0-2 is strike three called. And Smith reaches up, touches the top of his helmet, although I guess he didn't ask for a challenge, did he? He's walking away.
5: There was no challenge from Atlanta there. There was no challenge. They have two remaining.
3: The video board here thought it was a challenge, so they put up the ABS, and it was a strike. Dom Smith was three-quarters of the way to the dugout. Lots of confusion there.
4: Kind of like that, though. They showed the crowd the ABS challenge on the scoreboard.
3: Dubon now swings and hits a line drive out into left center. That's a hit. Gilbert over will cut it off. Dubon racing around first, heading for second, and he'll dive in safely. Gilbert's throw well offline. Probably wouldn't have been in time anyway, with Arise knocking it down. That's a one-out double and the first Braves hit of the night.
4: You know, I think if you're thinking about challenge and you kind of touch your helmet, that it was nice that we reinforced that was a strike to everybody here. But he did reach for his helmet right after the pitch. He didn't tap it. He just put his hand on it.
3: I guess it has to be a tapping motion. As Riley takes a strike, you can't verbalize the challenge. You have to do the motion. It was just kind of strange because we were all wondering, was he challenging? But he was walking away. That was a strike anyway. As Riley looks at strike two from Webb, the fastball. Nothing, nothing here in the top of the second from Oracle Park. Giants and the Braves. These two teams have seen a lot of each other over the last 2 weeks. 0-2 pitch, and Riley fouls it straight back. Giants won both games of the rain-shortened series in Atlanta last week. Got the three games here in San Francisco this weekend, and then the makeup game, Giants and Braves. That'll come up on the last day of August. Giants tacking on a game on a road trip. Going back to Atlanta. Here is strike three call. And no question there with a sinker. Right over the outer third of the plate. Two strikeouts in the inning for Logan Webb. Three strikeouts overall for the Giants ace, who will now face his former longtime teammate, Mike Yastrzemski. 7 years in a Giants uniform. Yaz, left-handed batter, takes a fastball high. And these two, Logan Webb and Mike Yastrzemski, they broke into the big leagues the same year. Yastrzemski a little bit before Logan Webb in the 2019 season. So they were rookies together. There's a called strike. Yastrzemski came up in the early portion of that year. Webb was a call up in August. Here's the 1-1 pitch. And that's outside, ball two.
4: It's always weird facing your old team for the first time. I know they just he just faced them in Atlanta, but in this ballpark, so many memories. It's weird facing a guy you used to be teammates with. You want to always show the other team what they're missing, but it doesn't always go that way.
3: 2-1 and a swing and a miss. The four-seam fastball up above the belt. 2-2 now with Dubon at second. Two down here in the top of the second inning. Well, you know, these were two leaders in the Giants clubhouse. Obviously, Webb still is. Ostrowski became a real veteran presence in there for the Giants. The 2-2 pitch. And that's low and in, backing him away with a sweeper.
4: I used to tell Pedro Martinez when he was my teammate, if I ever faced him, I'm sitting on a changeup because you're a thumber. You throw 97, but all you do is throw changeups. So I faced him in Fenway Park one night. I got all fastballs. He remembered that conversation in the back of the airplane and fed me fastballs all night long.
3: That was a Hall of Famer as the 3-2 is fouled to the right. Got another sweeper there, low and in.
4: But you have those conversations. What would you throw me if you were facing me? And I'm sure these two have had those conversations before.
3: Well, he hasn't thrown him the sinker yet. Some four-seam fastballs. Last couple of pitches have been that sweeping breaking ball. 3-2, and it's ball four. Did throw him a sinker there, but missed with it a little bit high. And that's a walk that'll extend the inning.
4: Yeah, how interested do you think Logan Webb was in getting Mike Yastrzemski with Ha-Seong Kim on deck, a right-handed hitter who's hitting 072, the runner in scoring position? That might have been an unintentional intentional.
3: Ha-Seong Kim is only 5-for-69 this year. That 072 average, right-handed batter. Takes a strike, the high sinker. Does not have an extra base hit yet this year. I mean, we're talking about a guy in Ha-Seong Kim. He got MVP votes as recently as 3 years ago playing for the Padres. Takes another strike.
4: He's taking two balls that were way high, and he hasn't challenged one of them. Both were way out of the strike zone up, and he's 0-2. I mean, that's what the challenge system is used for. Neither one was close.
3: It looked like he was really thinking about it on that last pitch, but
4: you think if you're hitting 072, you're scared to maybe waste a challenge?
3: I mean, this is a big spot early. The 0-2 is swing. Little roller up the third base side. Chapman is going to let it go, and it's foul just before reaching third base. There was going to be no chance to get Ha-Seong Kim there, so Chapman just had to hope that it would eventually go foul, and it did with about 12, 15 feet to spare.
4: And there was one last bounce in there that hit the cut where the dirt meets the grass. The grass is a little bit elevated. The ball hit the edge of that, and it shot foul. Before that, it looked like it might hit the bag. So what, Joe, about 10 feet in front of the bag? Maybe a little bit closer?
3: Kim was running it out, so he's taking his time getting back to the home plate area. Dubon at second, Yastrzemski at first, two down. Nothing game here in the second inning. 0-2 pitch, Kim starts to go, is outside, they'll appeal, and no swing, says the first base umpire, Willie Traynor. Kim was picked up on waivers last September by the Braves. Coming over from Tampa Bay. Here's the 1-2, and it's strike three called. Got him looking with the high fastball. And I think that pitch was up too.
4: All three strikes were above the zone significantly. Logan Webb and the Giants will take it.
3: Well, and if you keep getting that pitch, why not keep throwing it? Logan Webb. Smart pitching out there, and he gets the strikeout to end the inning. Giants coming up in the bottom of the second, nothing on the Liberty Group. Protect your assets, Giants Radio Network.
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3: Strike one to Rafi Devers leading off in the bottom of the second inning. Nothing, nothing. Giants and Braves. Now a check swing, but another called strike. Devers looks back at the home plate umpire, Chris Conroy. He wants to challenge this.
5: There's no ABS challenge. The batter offered at the pitch.
4: Devers asked him if he swung. Conroy said no. Then he tapped his helmet. Then they appealed to third base umpire John Tompain, and he said he went. And I think we're all confused.
3: Okay. Now the 0-2 pitch. And that's a little high. I suppose we're going to get games like this at some point with the new challenge system, where it just kind of feels like everything's a little out of whack. There's a pitch high. It's 2-2. Usually it runs smoothly.
4: Well, I miss arguing with umps over balls and strikes. Not personally, but I miss seeing it.
3: Here's the 2-2. Devers swings. Hits a high fly ball. Deep center field. A good ride. Harris is back. Looking up. It's gone. Rafi Devers just to the right of straightaway center. Leads off the bottom of the second with his 13th home run of the year, and the Giants take a 1-0 lead.
4: It was a fastball 92 up in the zone that he muscled out of here. He didn't get extended on that. It was a bent arm swing, and he hit it 404 feet, and you'll find that out on the home run tracker here in a second.
3: Here's a ball now to Willy Adames.
4: Sorry, I couldn't wait.
3: It's all right. You're allowed to get excited on the home run.
4: But the point is, he didn't get that.
3: Here's the 1-0, add a strike to Adames. Certainly going to get some push. The wind out to straightaway center for Devers. His second home run of the homestand as Adames takes ball two.
4: Asked him on a road trip recently, do you like playing at Oracle Park? And he said, too much windy was his answer.
3: I don't think he minds it much right now as Adames a swing and a miss. I think he got a piece of the catcher Baldwin with his backswing. Well, checks on him.
4: You're right, Joey. It's blowing out to center right now. The flags are stiff. Blown into the cove, but more center than right.
3: First run the Giants have scored since the first inning yesterday as Adames swings and misses. Chased a slider there off the plate away. And that's out number one. You mentioned the home run tracker. 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And you set it 404 feet. Just to the right of straightaway center as Bryce Eldridge takes a strike. This is the matchup you've been waiting for all night.
4: Bryce Elder versus Bryce Eldridge.
3: Here's the 0-1. Eldridge swings. There's a drive the other way to left. It's got carry. Dubon back. He leaps, and it's off the top of the wall. Karam's back towards the infield. Eldridge to second. A big turn, but he'll stop there as Dubon finally retrieves that ball, gets it back into the infield. Eldridge didn't miss one by much. He'll settle for the one-out double.
4: So the difference between Devers and Eldridge was Devers rode the wind to center field, and I think that ball got cut in half by the crosswind blowing out to center. So too much windy for Bryce Eldridge, but he wins a battle between Bryce Elder and Bryce Eldridge.
3: It's a good sign from Eldridge going the other way. He had a double down the left field line yesterday as Chapman takes a strike. He didn't have a hit in the entire A's series. But so much of his power is going the opposite way, left and left center. Showing signs of maybe breaking out of this mini slump as Chapman takes low, 1-1. It's a good effort out there from Dubon, a gold glove winner. 1-1 pitch, and that's too high, ball two. Giants getting some good swings off here in this inning against Bryce Elder. Giants lead it 1-0, bottom of the second. Eldridge at second with one out, the 2-1 pitch, and Chapman takes a strike. Elder, he was one of the top starting pitchers in the National League the first 2 months of the season, but he has fallen on some hard times here in the month of June. As the 2-2, that's in the dirt, and it kicks away from Baldwin, bounces to his left and about halfway to the Giants' dugout. And that's going to allow Eldridge to move up a big 90 feet on a wild pitch. Now at third with only one out. That will force the Braves to bring the infield in. Meanwhile, it's a full count to Matt Chapman. Elder's set. 3-2. And it's ball four. Threw him a sinker, but missed. A little bit low and outside. And it's the first walk issued by Elder tonight.
4: Well, you might think about the safety squeeze here. But with Bryce Eldridge's speed at third, I'm not sure they're going to try it. We'll see.
3: Middle infield can move back now. Around to pull a few steps here for Gilbert. Riley is even with the bag, playing very close to the base at third. Olsen holding the runner at first as Gilbert takes high for ball one. Gilbert back in the lineup tonight. Hasn't been playing a whole lot on this homestead. We've seen a lot of Victor Barrichotto in the outfield. Here's the 1-0, and that's ball two, low and away. Drew Kavanaugh playing in his second big league game. He's on deck. 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TimberTech, decking and railing, everything wood should be. 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Dubon over, backpedaling near the line. He'll make the catch. Eldridge tagging on his way home, and he'll score as Dubon's throw comes into second base. Excellent situational at-bat from Drew Gilbert. Give him an RBI on a sacrifice fly. It's 2-0 Giants.
4: I'll tell you this about Drew Gilbert. His at-bats lately have been more patient. Remember early in the season when he came up with runners in scoring position, he was swinging wildly at everything. His helmet was flying off. He's been walking a lot lately. He's been taking a lot of pitches. He got into a count there and did a nice job driving in the run.
3: So two runs home in the inning, and now Kavanaugh, who swings and lines one foul right over the head of Shane Robinson, Giants first base coach. But Kavanaugh had some good at-bats yesterday in his major league debut. He reached a couple of times, a single and a walk. Left-handed hitter, open stance, as he fouls this one straight back, and it's 0-2. It's added Kavanaugh, called him up yesterday when Daniel Susak was placed on the 10-day injured list. Susak landing on the IL with a lower back strain. 0-2, and another foul back to the screen. Giants are hoping that Susak will be back at the end of those 10 days. But it does open up a great opportunity for Kavanaugh, who was hitting .330 and with some power in AAA. 0-2, and that's taken high, a fastball. Kavanaugh, 24 years of age, was not a real high draft pick of the Giants. 17th round selection. There goes the runner. Elder turns, throws to first. Now a quick toss to second from Olsen, and it's in time to get Chapman. Chapman tried to get a head start there, and he left a little bit too early. And the put out goes pitcher to first to the shortstop at second base. Chapman caught stealing to end the inning. Giants, though, do get two home in the frame. We'll head to the third. Giants ahead 2-0. 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
3: Top of the order for the Braves here in the third inning as Michael Harris takes a strike from Logan Webb. Giants lead it 2-0. Getting a run on the Devers solo homer. And then a second run on the Gilbert sacrifice fly. Here's the 0-1. And Harris fouls it back over the screen at strike two. We're coming to you live from the Chukchansi Gold Resort and Casino broadcast booth. Joe Rizzo with FP Santangelo here tonight. John and Dave both on assignment. 0-2 pitch, and that's high for a ball. Harris drew a walk back in the first inning. He doesn't draw a lot of walks. And as the leadoff batter here for Atlanta, takes that changeup outside. It's 2-2. But Harris is putting together an all-star caliber first half. Ninth in baseball in hitting, 14 home runs. As he swings and taps it foul back behind home. Another changeup there from Webb.
4: Yeah, Webb threw a season-high 41 changeups his last start. So 40% of his pitches were changeups last start.
3: Maybe we'll go to it a little bit more here as he starts a second trip through the lineup. 2-2 pitch. And the changeup outside. So Harris, after falling behind 0-2, now has worked a full count. Webb calling his own pitches as he punches it into the pitch comm on his belt. Now the 3-2, and the sinker swung on and missed. Strike three. Up pitch. That one was way outside. Mentioned how Harris doesn't walk often, an aggressive hitter. That one was 8 inches off the outside corner. Strikeout number 5 already for Logan Webb. Ozzie Albies now swings at the first pitch, hits a fly ball to left. Moving in now a few steps, Schmidt. He'll reach out, make the catch. One pitch out. Route number 2.
4: Well, the sinker he threw Harris was 92 miles an hour, but after three straight changeups, it probably looked like 98 to him. And that's the beauty of the changeup. If you can follow it up with a good fastball, it adds velocity to the eyes, to the pitch.
3: Well, now we'll face Matt Olson with two outs. The base is empty. Giants lead it 2-0. Olson, it takes a strike. You mentioned the great numbers for Logan Webb in this month of June. Came in with a .87 earned run average this month. As Olson swings, hits a high fly ball out to deep left center. Going back on it is Schmidt onto the warning track. He'll reach up now and make the catch. Just enough room out in deep left center. Gilbert was there as well. Ended up being some pretty good communication. Olson gave it a good ride, but not quite enough. Perfect inning for Logan Webb. It'll be Kavanaugh, then Arise, and then Schmidt coming up in the home half of the third. Giants lead it 2-0. On the Liberty Group, Protect Your Assets, Giants Radio Network.
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3: Drew Kavanaugh here in the bottom of the third on the first pitch. It's a fairly hard line drive right at the Braves right fielder Mike Yastrzemski, who drifts back a couple of steps, makes the routine catch. One pitch out for Bryce Elder here to begin at the bottom of the third. Kavanaugh was at the plate when Chapman was picked off to end the second inning as Luis Arraez now takes a slider for strike one. Giants leading it 2-0. Both the runs coming in the second. A one pitch and Arraez fouls it straight back. Our leaderboard update sponsored by Bank of America, proud sponsor of the Junior Giants, helping inspire tomorrow's leaders on and off the field. Luis Arraez second in hits, fourth in batting average. He's coming up on 100 hits now for the year as he lifts this one foul and out of play to the left. It's at 97. Again, we hit the halfway point with yesterday's game. So he's right up there, very close to about a 200-hit pace. There's the 0-2, and that's very high.
4: 17 doubles, 6 triples, 3 homers. 97 hits.
3: Only Otto Lopez of the Marlins with more hits. As Arraez takes high, it's 2-2. 200 hits, I mean, that's a big number, a significant number. As Arraez with a line drive over third. He's got another hit. Dubon was shaded that way. We'll get to it quickly. Rise after a turn will stay put at first. 98 hits for Luis Arise on the year.
4: Like a hanging slider that stayed up. Just a little flipperoo into left, no big deal. 98 hits. The hitting machine.
3: So one out base runner for Casey Schmidt. Retired on a fly ball back in the first inning as Schmidt swings, line drive, base hit into left, right between short and third. Casey jumps on the first pitch. Arise stops at second. And it's set up now for Jung-Hoo Lee. Two on with one out.
4: I don't think the shadows are a factor any longer. Three hard hit balls by the Giants here to start the third.
3: Lee called out on strikes in the first inning.
4: After he hit a splash hit homer foul. Guys that don't hit homers, count those. Like, how many home runs did you have last year? Well, six, but I hit four foul. So kind of 10.
3: Kinda. As Lee on the first pitch hits it foul. Fouled it off himself there. A slider, strike one. Well, he challenged the deepest part of this ballpark earlier on the homestand and took one out in the A's series. He's got five homers this season. As Lee takes low, and the count evens at a ball and a strike.
4: The longest home run of his career. I didn't know that he had center field home run power.
3: I think it even surprised him a little bit. He took on the deep part of Oracle Park and won. Here's a called strike two. A fastball from Elder. Giants an opportunity here in this bottom of the third inning. Still looking for their first hit in this series with a runner in scoring position. As Lee swings and misses strike three. So he strikes out for the second time, and we don't see that very often from Jung-Hoo. That was a pitch that really wasn't close. Up and away with a fastball.

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5: All. Evers didn't mean to there. There's a cutter way in.
6: It hit the tape on his grip about 2 inches above his top hand.
5: Better the tape than his hand. He didn't miss him by much.
6: Better the barrel than the tape.
5: Well, that's true. That's also true.
6: I've always thought that as a hitter.
5: Back in there, the 0-2. Devers swings, hooks a high fly ball along the right field line towards the corner. It is gone! Off the foul pole, Devers does it again! His second home run of the night. And this one is a three-run blast. 5-0 Giants.
6: Little celebration at home plate going back to the dugout. And like I said, Joe, better the barrel than the tape, and that was all barrel. Kind of out in front of that a little bit. Reached for it, but had the pop to hit it halfway up the foul pole and right.
5: Now Adamas swings and lines it foul. Offside, strike one.
6: So what does that make him, 5-for-6 career off Elder with... He just wristed that ball. If you remember the home run hit in Atlanta last year where he just was out in front and just rolled his wrist, that's exactly what he just did here.
5: Now a pitch in the dirt. 1-1.
6: His rear end was in the Braves first base dugout. He was way out in front, and it's all he did was reach out and wrist that ball off the plate out to right. Unbelievable.
5: Now Adamas swings, hits a high pop-up over near the Giants dugout. Going over is Baldwin, the catcher, and he'll make the catch. Reaching across his body, nearly collided with the third baseman, Riley. Baldwin able to put it away to end the inning. Well, that first.
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5: hit of the series. The runner in scoring position produces 3 runs. Rafi Devers got a 2-homer night in the first 3 innings of this game. We'll head to the fourth. 5-0 Giants on the Liberty Group. 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
5: Ball 1-2, Drake Baldwin leading off here in the fourth inning. Giants have backed Logan Webb with some offensive support. 5-0 Giants ahead. As that pitch called.

0: called strike. Five runs, five hits for the Giants. No runs, only one hit thus far for the Braves. As Baldwin swings and grounds one right to first. And the man of the hour, Rafi Devers, picks it up. And he'll take it himself to the bag. One out.
1: Has anyone ever hit four home runs on their bobblehead night?
0: It's a good question.
1: I mean, we got two in the bag already for Rafi, and it's only the top of the fourth.
0: I'm going to guess no.
1: I mean, we should make every night Rafi Devers bobblehead night. Did we save any?
0: Tom Smith takes ball one outside.
1: Did the first 15 people tomorrow get one or something?
0: Every Saturday the rest of the year. Why not?
1: Rafi Devers bobblehead night. Make some more.
0: There's the 1-0. And it's ball two to Smith.
1: They're pretty cool, too.
0: They are.
1: Some of those look like Team America, like those weird puppet dudes, but this one's solid.
0: He's up to 14 home runs now on the year. Two back of Casey Schmidt for the team lead. Smith hits a foul pop-up out of play to the left. We'll update the home run tracker, sponsored by Belmont Pioneer, built on relationships. 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First home run was 404 feet for Devers. That last one, 362. High off the foul pole down the right field line. And Smith takes ball three. And the count now at 3-1. One out, bases empty here in the fourth. Webb throws, Smith swings, and grounds one right side. Far to his left, Arise will glove it. And from the edge of the outfield grass, a short overhand flip to first for out number two. We'll pause now for station identification. 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
0: Logan Webb's retired six straight Braves hitters as Mauricio Dubon hits a high foul to the right. Dubon's got the only Braves hit so far in this game. A second inning double. Former Giant, parts of four seasons in a Giants uniform for Dubon. A one pitch, and he grounds it right to second. Arise was shaded towards the middle. He'll field it and throws on to first to end the inning. Back-to-back, 1-2-3 innings for Logan Webb. Bryce Eldridge will start the bottom of the fourth. Giants ahead 5-0 on the Liberty Group Protect Your Assets Giants Radio Network.
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0: 5-0 Giants, bottom of the fourth inning. Bryce Eldridge takes a ball from Bryce Elder. There's the 1-0, and it's low for ball two. There is activity in the Braves bullpen. Elder has been hit hard tonight. As Eldridge starts to swing, able to hold up. And now the count 3-0. Giants scoring twice in the second inning, and then three more in the third. Eldridge takes a strike. Eldridge was a part of the second inning run scoring rally, hitting a double off the left field wall. 3-1 pitch is fouled to the left. Chapman on deck, then Gilbert here in this inning for the Giants. Elder working quickly, 3-2 pitch, and Eldridge swings and misses, strike three. Got him on a cutter, low and in, out number one.
1: It's not a Rafi Devers bobblehead, but SpongeBob SquarePants visits the Giants in July. And Sunday, July 12th, the first 20,000 fans will receive a SpongeBob SquarePants hat presented by Super Duper Burgers. 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
0: Now Chapman, and it's ball one outside.
1: Get Nickelodeon-themed surprises, concessions throughout the ballpark. The Rockies are in town for that one. Can you get slimed is what I want to know.
0: Here's the 1-0 pitch. And Chapman with a ground ball up the middle, far to his left, fielding it. Kim makes a little jump throw from behind second, and it's in time. Smooth play there from Ha-Seong Kim. Excellent defensive shortstop. Ball wasn't hit very hard. Showing off his range and some arm strength. Out number two. So now Gilbert, who had a good situational at-bat in the second inning, a sacrifice fly. Takes a pitch outside from Elder. Giants, when they saw Elder here last June, they didn't really hit him at all. 8 innings, 1 run. He was very good that day. There's ball two to Gilbert. A much different story here early on tonight. For Elder, it's kind of been the deal for him of late. He has really been struggling. As Gilbert takes ball three, if you include tonight, over his last three starts, he's given up 19 runs in 13 innings pitched. There's a called strike. Gilbert taking all the way. Gilbert now will use his timeout. Braves as a team have been scuffling the past few weeks, although they won so many games the first 2 months, they gave themselves a bit of a cushion in their division race. As Gilbert with a foul right at home plate. They're four games up on the Phillies at the start of play tonight. They were nine games up just 2 weeks ago.
1: The Phillies are 7-3 in their last 10 and have won four in a row. They're playing great baseball. Objects in the rearview mirror appear closer.
0: Phillies were 10 games under when the Giants saw him in late April. Now they're 10 games over as Gilbert lines one into center, but right there is Harris. It'll hang up for him. And in a couple of steps, Harris makes the catch. That was 105 miles per hour off the bat, but into and out. Four innings in the books. It's 5-0 Giants on the Liberty Group Protect Your Assets Giants Radio Network.
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0: Inning number 5, 5-0 Giants, as Logan Webb throws a high fastball swung on and missed by Austin Riley. 56 pitches through the first four innings for Webb. Still only allowed one hit. A one pitch and a called strike two. And again, attacking the top of the zone. That has been a theme tonight for Logan Webb. He's taken advantage of some high strike calls. 0-2 and the changeup low and away. Webb, just that one hit allowed. Couple of walks. Out of the wind now, and the 1-2. Riley swings and grounds it right back to Webb. Had a broken his bat. It's Logan Fields, and an underhand flip to first for out number one.
1: The fifth inning is sponsored by Fruity Rainbow 5-Hour Energy. Sip the fruity candy-coated chaos.
0: We'll get round two of Webb against Yastrzemski. Logan may have been pitching around Yastrzemski a bit in the second inning with first base open, a runner in scoring position. Naz drew the walk. He'll be going right after him here. Although that sinker up and away for ball one.
1: Mike was peeking down to third before that pitch. Matt Chapman's kind of playing on the grass, maybe a step off. But he's all the way over at shortstop.
0: Here's the 1-0. And again, outside, ball two.
1: See, for me, that doesn't take the bunt away, because if you bunt it down the line, he has to run all the way over the line and throw across his body against his momentum. He can still bunt here if he wants, but I don't think he's going to waste a 2-0 count on a bunt.
0: Yeah, now Chapman starts to move back. The 2-0. And Yastrzemski takes a strike. A sinker over the outside corner. Webb continuing to call his own pitches here. It is 2-1. And that's ball three up and away. Webb and Kavanaugh, it could very well be the first time that they've ever worked together.
1: Well, he's working with Webb because Webby's calling his own pitches.
0: 3-1, Yastrzemski is swinging a high fly ball. This is hit well, deep right center. Gilbert's back on the track in front of the wall. He'll reach up and make the catch. Right in front of the Braves bullpen. Kind of a sheepish grin from Logan Webb. See, out of the corner of his eye, looks over to Mike Yastrzemski, who's jogging back to the Braves dugout.
1: Smiling, shaking his head, saying, I don't miss this place at all. As far as the ball carrying in the outfield. I'm sure he misses the rest of it, though.
0: He hit it 396 feet, 101 off the bat for an out. Two down, Ha-Sung Kim now, and he takes a strike.
1: That ball's off the plate, too. Kim's first at-bat, he took three strikes that weren't in the strike zone. They were all high. That one was off the plate away, and it was called a strike again.
0: Here's the 0-1, and that one is called a ball outside.
1: I swear umpires look at the scoreboard, they see your average, and they widen the strike zone if you don't have a good average.
0: Here's the 1-1 pitch, and Kim swings and misses. A high fastball for strike two.
1: Kim hitting 071, 6 for 70, I believe.
0: And you're saying it's harder to challenge with an average like
1: Joe
0: that.
1: Joe West told me one time, you hit 240, don't argue balls and strikes.
0: Here's the 1-2, and that's out. He said 240?
1: Yeah.
0: I mean, that's like league average now.
1: I'd be making $20 million in that.
0: 2-2 now to Kim. Webb looking for a third straight perfect inning here. As he delivers, and Kim with a foul in and out of the glove of Kavanaugh. That was Webb's 70th pitch tonight.
1: Drew Kavanaugh right now is in an Uber black, and Logan Webb is the driver. He's just sitting in the back seat enjoying this because Webby's calling all of his pitches.
0: Here's the 2-2, and Kim, a swing and a foul tip. This time Kavanaugh hangs on. It's strike three. And for Logan Webb, he is now set down 10 consecutive Braves hitters. It'll be Kavanaugh to lead off in the home half of the fifth. Giants in front 5-0 on the Liberty Group Protect Your Assets Giants Radio Network.
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0: 5-0 Giants, bottom of the fifth. Drew Kavanaugh is going to lead off, and he's facing a new Braves pitcher. It's Grant Holmes, who's pitching out of the bullpen for the first time this season. Throws strike one to Kavanaugh. Holmes in 15 starts, a 4.17 earned run average. As Kavanaugh takes one in the dirt, and it's 1-1.
1: Stocky build, long hair. Pitcher Rod Beck meets Kenny Powers. And that's exactly what he looks like.
0: Well, the Giants just saw him as a starter last week as Kavanaugh taps one foul behind home. He was the starting pitcher of the night the game was suspended in the second inning. He pitched the first couple of innings. The game was stopped, and that was it for Holmes. So he wasn't coming back the next day when the teams resumed that game, which is outside to Kavanaugh, 2-2. And the Giants were having a good deal of success against him. Four hits, plus they drew three walks, three runs allowed by Holmes in those two innings. It's Kavanaugh with another foul back, and still at 2-2.
1: Kavanaugh, left-handed hitter. His swing reminds me a little bit of Sean Casey.
0: Open stance. Waits on a 2-2 pitch and hits one in the air to left. Dubon moving back to his left onto the track. Reaches up over his shoulder and he makes the catch. Right in front of the wall near the 354 marker. Drew Kavanaugh hitting it hard the other way. Bidding for an extra base hit. But the gold glover out there, Dubon, takes it away.
1: Yeah, two good at-bats for Kavanaugh. Lined out to right. His first time up now gets robbed on the track by Mauricio Dubon. Kid can hit.
0: Luis Arraez now fouls it to the left for strike one. Last year was really the year where things took off for Kavanaugh in the minor leagues. You go back his first two minor league seasons, he was backup catcher. He was hardly playing in the lower levels of the Giants system, as Arraez hits a lazy fly ball to left, much more routine for Dubon, and he'll put it away. I mean, it was not like we were watching Kavanaugh every spring. He wasn't one of the catchers that was getting a chance to play in some of those Cactus League games. He was way down on the depth chart. But things started to click for him last year, and he turned himself into a prospect. Made himself into an everyday player in the minor leagues. And really shined in AAA this year and forced his way onto this roster as Schmidt takes a ball. Two down, bases empty. Giants lead it 5-0. Schmidt looks at a strike. And I think those are kind of the real fun stories about young players, young homegrown players. I mean, the first round picks, the second round picks, the top prospects, those are fun too. But when you see a guy that maybe you didn't know anything about until he gets here, Schmidt taking a ball in the dirt, 2-1.
1: It's a fun story, but it's also inspiration to every other minor leaguer in the organization that if you got a uniform on, you got a chance.
0: 2-1 pitch, and Schmidt grounds it foul, third base side.
1: You know, and coaches and minor league directors will use that as an example. Hey, look, this guy wasn't a prospect. He wasn't even a starter, but he's worked his way into being a starter. Then he did something about it. Now, look, he's playing on TV. That inspires everybody in the entire organization.
0: 2-2 pitch and a swing and a miss. Schmidt goes down. I mean, you're right. It's not just players. It's coaches, development folks as well. Great story. Well, 1-2-3 inning there for Holmes out of the bullpen. We'll move to the sixth. Logan Webb back to work. It's 5-0 Giants on the Liberty Group Protector Assets Giants Radio Network.
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2: Sixth inning underway, and ball one outside to Michael Harris leading off. Giants 5 and Atlanta nothing. 5 runs, 5 hits for the Giants. No runs, 1 hit for the Braves. There's a called strike. Coming to you live from the Chuck Chancey Gold Resort and Casino broadcast booth. Joe Rizzo, FP Santangelo, Darren Chan here on this Saturday night. 1-1 is fouled, and that got a piece of Harris in the batter's box. Strike two.
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2: See, he needed an extra couple of moments there, given to him by the home plate umpire, Chris Conroy. Now he's ready. And a 1-2 fastball is up high. Webb continues to throw that high fastball. 2-2 the count. Harris tonight has walked and has struck out. Here's Webb's pitch. Harris swings, grounds it sharply to second. Diving on a backhand to Rise Gloves. Up to his feet and a throw to first for the out. And Harris, after crossing the bag, stares out at Rise, wondering how he did that.
3: That was 109 off the bat. Luis Rise with a step and his dive to his right. And from a guy that a lot of people didn't think could play second base, he's the leader in the clubhouse for a gold glove right now.
2: Wouldn't that be something? Ozzie Albies, batting left-handed, takes a fastball strike. Albies, a couple of flyouts to left. One down here in the sixth. The 0-1 pitch. And a called strike two. The backdoor sweeper.
3: So you got a pitcher throwing strikes, working quick. You're on your toes. Not that Arise ever needs that, but it sure helps. Doesn't give your mind time to wander.
2: Webb in a good rhythm. 0-2 pitch. All these swings and a foul tip. Just did get a piece of that changeup. Braves only hit the Dubon double back in the second inning. Their only other base runners, the leadoff walk to Harris back in the first, Yastrzemski's walk in the second. They haven't had a base runner since that two-out walk in the second inning. 0-2 pitch, and Albies fouls one back. Out on our way behind home. That has retired 11 straight Atlanta hitters. This is a Braves team. I mean, they're one of the best hitting groups in the league. Top 10 in runs and home runs. 0-2 pitch. Albies swing. Slaps one to left. Schmidt coming on. Reaches down and makes the catch. A slicing liner. Not hit hard towards the foul line. You see Schmidt's been busy out and left. And another fine defensive play.
3: Put him anywhere, he's going to make the play. And he's getting real comfortable in left field. Second great play of the night for Casey Schmidt. First one was on the warning track in left center where he called off Drew Gilbert. And that just shows you that he's got the confidence to call off the center fielder. He's feeling it.
2: Matt Olson now takes ball one. 82 pitches for Logan Webb working here with two down in the sixth. 1-0. Olson fouls it straight back. Webb has thrown 8 innings in each of his last 3 starts. Not sure he's going to get there tonight. We'll see. With the pitch count up over 80. We'll need some Some quick outs here as Olsen lifts this one foul to the left. Strike two.
3: Sure, the way things have been going lately, Tony Vitello is going to ask him, can you throw 130 tonight? I just saw something where Lincecum threw 140-something pitches and is no-hitter. Those days are long gone.
2: Yes, they are. The anniversary of that no-hitter very recently is the 1-2 low and away to Olsen. Most pitches that Webb has thrown in a start this year is 106, which he did two starts ago, the home game against the Cubs, 8 innings, 1 run. There's a pitch up and away. So a full count now to Olsen with 2 down here in the 6th inning. Giants ahead 5-0. That took a moment. Now he's ready to go. And the 3-2 pitch. Olsen swings and pops it up. Shallow right center. Arise going out. Now gets called off at the last moment by Lee. And Jung-Hoo will make the catch. Kind of started to fall forward at the last moment. Went down to a knee, but able to make the play. And that is now 13 consecutive hitters retired by Logan Webb. Bottom of the 6th coming up. 5-0 Giants. 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
0: Being a Giants fan has always been a huge part of my life. It got even bigger when I met Tiffany, also a Giants fan. 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And when we had our son, well, he's been to 30 games before he turned 1. 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
2: Jung-Hoo Lee will lead off here at the bottom of the 6th. 5-0 Giants. Brad Holmes throws strike one. Lee, Devers, and Adamas coming up. It's been Rafi Devers' night with 2 homers, 4 batted in, driven in 4 of the 5 Giants runs. As Lee swings and fouls one off his front leg, strike two. Giants are going to welcome in the Toronto Blue Jays, their next homestand. You can enjoy summer baseball. Giants taking on Vladimir Guerrero Jr. and the Blue Jays here July 6th through the 9th. 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Defending American League champs. There's ball one outside to Lee. Coming up on the All-Star break. One more road trip, then one more homestand, then the break. As Lee takes a ball, low and in, it's 2-2. Giants will finish things up here with Atlanta tomorrow, a day game. Then it's off to the desert. Giants and the Diamondbacks Monday night. Arizona and Colorado on the upcoming trip. As Lee takes low, and now it's a full count. Giants will play the Blue Jays and the Rockies on that homestand right before the break. As Lee hits one foul to the left. Count remains full here. Bottom of the 6th, 5-0 Giants. And who's already struck out twice tonight. His 2 at-bats. 3-2 pitch. He swings and grounds one to second. 2 hops right to Albies, who will field it. Throws to first for the out.
3: All right, time now to ask the announcer, sponsored by Kaiser Permanente, a better idea for healthcare. We were wondering whoever had the best night on their bobblehead night. It's Rafi Devers' bobblehead night here tonight. He's 2 for 2 with 2 homers, number 13 and 14 on the year. So I looked it up.
2: Devers, big swing on the first pitch. Bounces it foul behind home.
3: Corey Kluber threw a no-hitter in 2021 against the Yankees on his bobblehead night. It was the only no-hitter of his 13-year career. So that's pretty good.
2: That's pretty cool. Here's the 0-1. Devers swings and misses over the top of the slider.
3: Patrick Bailey in 2023 went 4-for-4 with a homer into McCovey Cove. It says he almost hit for the cycle, but the ball would have tripled if it bounced off the wall.
2: 0-2 pitch is strike three call. Devers knew it, a slider. So not this time, out number two.
3: But I would say he's still got one more at bat. If he hits three home runs on his bobblehead night, that might be top of the list.
2: That's going right up there with throwing a no-hitter, I think. He's pretty close. As Adames swings the first pitch, lines it out in the right center. He's got a base hit. Harris will cut it off. First hit tonight for Willie Adames.
3: A nice job of staying back, using the whole field. Willie, remember that swing. That's where all the hits are, the other way, just like that.
2: So now Eldridge will hit for the third time tonight, has doubled and has struck out. Facing Holmes for the first time. Giants 5, Braves nothing. First pitch to Eldridge is low for ball one.
3: His double might have been a homer on a different night. The wind's blowing out the center. It was to left field, and I think the wind cut it down.
2: Adames lead at first, being held on. Ridge takes low, and it's 2-0. Giants tomorrow are going to face one of the top lefties in the game, Chris Sale, the scheduled starter for Atlanta. As Eldridge looks at a strike, it's 2-1. Could be a very different looking Giants lineup tomorrow. They've got all their left-handed hitters in there tonight, all six of them. 2-1 pitch, and that's low and in to Bryce, ball three.
3: Might see Elliot Ramos in right field tomorrow.
2: Yeah, Ramos, he's here tonight. His rehab assignment, Sacramento, has ended. Tony Vitello indicated pregame that they expect to activate Elliott for tomorrow's homestand finale. As Eldridge takes a strike, now a full count. Ramos has been playing a bit out in right field. Good part of that rehab assignment with the River Cats as their right fielder. 3-2 is swung on and missed. Got him with a slider as Eldridge went after a pitch down below the zone. So another scoreless inning for Holmes. On to the seventh now. It's 5-0 Giants on the Liberty Group Protect Your Assets Giants Radio Network.
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5: Giants up 5-0. Logan Webb back to work here in the seventh. Drake Baldwin on the first pitch. Hits a sinking liner to center. Gilbert is in, and he'll make the catch. Reaching out to his side, and that's something Logan Webb will certainly take, getting into the later stages of this game. A one-pitch out. After this half inning, it's the seventh inning stretch. Sponsored by Supercuts, real smart hair. Dominic Smith now has struck out and grounded out. He takes ball one, up and away. 14 consecutive batters retired now for Logan Webb. 1-0 pitch and a broken bat roller past the mound, moving to his left. To the right field side of second, Adames will field it. He slings the throw over to first for out number two.
6: 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He needs a fast inning if he wants to go eight. 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
5: Mentioned how Webb has completed eight innings his last three starts. Madison Bumgarner was the last Giant to do that, as Dubon takes a strike. Last time a Giants starter threw eight innings in four consecutive starts. Got to go all the way back to Matt Cain in 2010. As Dubon hits a ground ball right to third. Chapman fields the hop and a long throw across in plenty of time for out number three. Well, a five-pitch inning. We'll likely get Webb into the eighth. We'll get up and stretch now, midway through seven. Here at Oracle Park, Giants 5, Braves nothing. On the Liberty Group, protect your assets, Giants Radio Network.
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5: Coming to you live from the Chuck Chancey Gold Resort and Casino broadcast booth. Giants baseball on the radio. The Giants have a 5-0 lead here over the Braves. Bottom of the seventh inning. Ball one to Matt Chapman. Giants still facing Brand Holmes out for a third inning of relief work. As Chapman pops one up. Back behind a home. Baldwin over. Olsen to give it a look, but this one will be out of play, just on the other side of the netting.
6: 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I think we've done that.
5: The count and the pitch is low to Chapman.
6: You been to all 30?
5: Very close. I'm still missing a big one. Fenway Park.
6: Oh, goodness. That's number two on my list behind Wrigley.
5: 2-1 pitch is a called strike. Giants are going to Fenway in August.
6: So who do you want me to take out on the crew? I know people.
5: Yeah.
6: I can make this happen.
5: Yeah. Oh, no. Yeah, we're not going to Boston. You and I, as Chapman swings and misses. A pitch in the dirt. Chased a slider there. And that is out number one.
6: The booths there are really cool. They kind of hang over to where you're almost in fair territory. Not quite, but you're right on top of it.
5: I can't wait. Someday. Someday soon. Here's Gilbert. Giants, by the way, do have action in their bullpen, so maybe not for Logan Webb, the eighth inning. We'll see as Gilbert takes a strike. Ryan Walker is getting loose.
6: We're getting hot, too. I think Webby's done.
5: He only threw five pitches in the seventh as Gilbert hits a drive out to left center, but playable as Dubon angles back and right on the edge of the warning track, squares up to make the catch. So two down here in the bottom of the seventh. Tomorrow you can pick up a Giants camo T-shirt. First 20,000 fans here at Oracle Park. 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
6: Be 20,000 fans we can't see tomorrow.
5: Drew Kavanaugh takes a pitch low. Mentioned Chris Sale, Robbie Ray for the Giants. What a great matchup tomorrow afternoon. The way Ray's been throwing. Here's a hard one hopper. Handled it short nicely by Kim. That was a difficult short hop, but he's able to field it and then throws on to first for the out. Drew Kavanaugh's had three great at-bats tonight, and he's 0 for 3. Nothing to show for it. All right, we'll see what the Giants do on the mound. Heading to the eighth. 5-0 Giants ahead on the Liberty Group Protect Your Assets Giants Radio Network.
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5: Top of the eighth inning, 5-0 Giants, and the Giants have gone to their bullpen. So Logan Webb done for the night after seven shutout innings of one-hit ball. And he'll give way to Ryan Walker here in the eighth. Walker will face the bottom third of the lineup. First pitch to Riley, a swing, ground ball, left side. To his left, Chapman, gloves, spins, throws, and he got him. Giants defensively playing very well tonight. That time it was Matt Chapman's turn. One pitch, one out.
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5: Ball one to Mike Yastrzemski, low and away. Yastrzemski, the last Braves hitter to have reached base in this game. A two-out walk back in the second inning. A 1-0 and a called strike. Giants have the left-hander Sam Henches up in the bullpen. Braves have all those left-handed hitters the top half of their lineup tonight. 1-1 and strike two called to Yaz. Five nothing. Giants trying to even up this series at a game apiece. Go to 3-2 on the homestand. 1-2 pitch is outside. Walker's looking to bounce back. He last pitched the series finale against the A's on Thursday. Gave up two runs, two-thirds of an inning. So that was the day the A's rallied late against the Giants bullpen. As Yastrzemski takes ball three outside, a sinker. So a full count. One down here in the eighth inning. Walker from the stretch. Payoff pitch. Yastrzemski hits a pop-up foul over near the Giants dugout. Chapman is over, and he'll run out of room. It's off the netting right above the Giants dugout. Yastrzemski just missed one his last time back in the fifth. One of the very few Braves hitters to hit a ball hard tonight off of Logan Webb. Ball that was caught by Gilbert right in front of the wall in deep center. Swings here and another foul left side. Webb and Yastrzemski shared a little moment after that long out. Another 3-2 pitch. Here it is. And Yastrzemski hits another pop-up foul along the left field line, and this will be back into the crowd.
6: Still hasn't thrown a slider in the sequence. They've been all fastballs. Pitch number nine coming. Sinker, four-seamer, sinker, sinker, sinker, sinker. You'd think he's set up for one, but he hasn't thrown it yet, so I don't know if he has confidence in it.
5: This will be the ninth pitch of the at-bat. Walker delivers, and it's fouled straight back. Another sinker. Ha-Seong Kim is on deck. And then you go back to the top of the lineup. Harris, Albies, Olsen. Another 3-2, and Yastrzemski lines one out to deep center. Gilbert back to his left, reaches out, and he makes the catch. Right on the edge of the warning track. That one was scalded by Yastrzemski, but into another out.
6: A great jump by Drew Gilbert. He was playing Yastrzemski in left center field. He pulled it into right center field, so he had a long way to go for it, but he was on his toes. Crack of the bat, got a great jump and a perfect route to rob extra bases from Mike Yastrzemski again.
5: That was a great route to that ball. It was the 10th sinker in a row, and Yastrzemski was on it. Hit it 106 miles per hour. As Kim takes ball one outside. Still just the one hit tonight for the Braves. No pitch. Ball two. For Logan Webb tonight, seven innings, one hit. No runs, walked two, struck out six, ended up at 92 pitches. 2-0 is ball three. 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That's Cars for Kids with a K. Your car, running or not, can be picked up as soon as the next day. You'll get a vacation voucher and maximum tax deduction. 3-0, and that misses. Four-pitch walk. And the ninth-place hitter there, Ha-Seong Kim. That'll keep the inning going here for the Braves.
6: No 70, a four-pitch walk. That can't happen.
5: So here's Harris. Walker will stay in to face him. The first pitch is a called strike.

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4: 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That's how we can get around.
5: Ryan Walker. Giants 5, the Braves nothing. Giants infield around to pull. Outfield shaded Harris the other way. And now a check swing foul right above the Giants dugout. Sinker there at 95 up and in.
6: Yeah, eighth pitch coming to the sequence. He's thrown one slider. Harris is in swing mode right now. If he goes to the slider, he's got a chance because he is swinging.
5: Here it is. Harris swings. It's a pop-up. Third base side. Foul ground. Chapman sprinting over. Reaches out and he makes the catch. Right in front of the Giants dugout railing. He had just enough glove to catch that one.
6: He's running full speed. He reached out right in front of the steps where you go down to hit. Little snow cone action. He did a 360 and then he just went right down the dugout steps past his manager. That was cool.
5: Pretty smooth from the five-time Gold Glover. So two-out walk, no damage done to the bottom of the eighth. 5-0 Giants on the Liberty Group Protect Your Assets Giants Radio Network.
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5: Giants lead it 5-0, bottom of the eighth, and a called strike one to Luis Arraez, facing the Braves' right-hander Grant Holmes. Holmes has thrown three scoreless innings out of the bullpen tonight. First relief appearance of the year. And he throws strike two here to Arraez. He will now use his timeout. All the runs early, and most of them coming off the bat of Rafi Devers. 0-2 is outside. Devers led off the second inning with a home run just to the right of straightaway center. Later in that second inning, Eldridge doubled, eventually scored on a Gilbert sac fly as Arraez swings and rolls one to second. Over there to pick it up, Albies, and a flip to first for the out, one away.
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5: Now Casey Schmidt, 1-for-3 tonight. And he takes a pitch low. Schmidt's single back in the third inning. Helps set the table again for Devers. Came up with two on, two out. And hit a ball off the foul pole down the right field line for a three-run homer. Schmidt grounds this one foul.

0: second home run. Our call of the game tonight, sponsored by Ring Central, voice of your business. Multi-homer game for Devers on his bobblehead night. 1-1, and Schmidt hits a high fly ball to right. Ostremski backpedaling, now circles in a bit, and makes the catch. Two down. Let's pause for station identification. 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
0: Here's Jung-Hoo Lee with Devers on deck. Lee on the first pitch, lines it to left, but right there is Dubon. Moves back, makes the catch. Four scoreless innings. Brand Holmes out of the Braves bullpen. We'll go to the ninth. Giants are three outs away. They lead it 5-0 on the Liberty Group Protect Your Assets Giants Radio Network.
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0: Giants back to their bullpen as we start the ninth inning. Giants ahead 5-0. Sam Henches, the tall lefty. They face Ozzie Albies on the first pitch. Albies hits a high, deep drive down the left field line into the corner. Hooking. Foul. That one had enough distance. But pulled it foul. Long strike one. Lynch is going to have to go through the big hitters here. Albies, Olsen, Baldwin. Is there working with a five-run cushion. A one pitch, and Albies getting jammed. Rounds it to short. In to pick it up, Adames. And the throw on to first. One away. A couple of updates on the Toyota out-of-town scoreboard. Just two other games going on right now. Dodgers are all over the Padres, 10-3 in the seventh inning. Padres have won four straight. But L.A., they scored nine runs in the sixth inning in that game. Take control of that one. Matt Olson looks at a strike. And they're also still playing in Anaheim. Angels 2, the A's 1. In the top of the sixth. Those two and this one, the only game still going on this Saturday in Major League Baseball, is Olson takes one high. Our Toyota out-of-town scoreboard. Toyota, let's go places. Giants 5, Atlanta nothing. Top of the ninth. Pinches, delivers, and a swing and a miss. 95 on a fastball up above the belt. Giants pitching has held the Braves to only one hit tonight. That was a second inning double from Mauricio Dubon. Webb went seven. Walker pitched the eighth. And it's Henches here in the ninth. 1-2 pitch. And that's too high, a fastball. Olson is 0-3, has struck out, and has twice flied out. The 2-2. And Olson slices one foul to the left and out of play. 35,140 the attendance here on this Saturday night at Oracle Park. Another 2-2. And Olson hits a pop-up. Shallow center, Adames out. Coming in is Gilbert. It'll be Gilbert, and he'll make the catch. Two down in the ninth. Here's Drake Baldwin. Baldwin 0-3, couple of ground outs. Flied out in his last at-bat. Left-on-left matchup, and Baldwin on the first pitch fouls one to the left for strike one.
12: Henches is feeling it. That was 96. He's letting it eat.
0: And some of his best velocity with the fastball this year. Here is strike two called at 95 over the outside corner. It's a long road back from injury for Henches. And maybe not quite all the way back when he was activated. As they're on their feet here in San Francisco, the 0-2 pitch is a swing and a miss. He struck him out with a 97-mile-per-hour fastball. And the game is over. Three Giants pitchers led by Logan Webb combine on a one-hitter. And a two-homer night from Rafi Devers provided most of the offensive support. Giants beat the Braves 5-0.
12: It all starts with their starting pitcher, Logan Webb. After walking Michael Harris to start the game, stolen base, just locked in. Absolutely locked in. High fastballs, low changeups, mixing it up. Another great effort by the Giants ace. And I think we set a modern-day record because we did not have one Habis Law mound visit tonight.
0: Well, good of you to get that in. 5-0, the Giants get a shutout and now have an opportunity to win this series and go 4-2 on the homestand. They finish things up here this week tomorrow afternoon. Giants 5, Braves nothing. We'll come back with a game summary here on the Liberty Group Protect Your Assets Giants Radio Network.
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0: Giants get a 5-0 win here over the Atlanta Braves. 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Giants finish up with 5 runs on 6 hits. They all came early, 2 runs in the second, 3 more in the third, and 4 of the 5 runs via Rafi Devers' homers. Had a solo shot in the second, his 13th of the year, and then that 2-out, 3-run home run in the bottom of the third. Home run number 14 on the year for Devers, a multi-homer game on his bobblehead night. Giants committed 1 error. They only left 1 runner on base. For the Braves, no runs, just 1 hit. Their lone hit was a Mauricio Dubon double way back in the second inning. At one point, Giants pitching retired 18 consecutive Braves hitters, with Logan Webb doing the heavy lifting there. Atlanta, no errors and 4 left on. Webb, the winner, 7 shutout of 1-hit ball, struck out 6. Also worked around a couple of walks. Webb is now 5-5 on the year, and he lowers his ERA for the season down to 3.09. Webb's ERA was up above 5 before he went on the injured list. Now it is much more Logan Webb-like, just a shade above 3. So a great performance once again from Logan Webb. Bryce Elder, who gave up all the Braves runs, takes the loss. He's now at 5-6. No save in the ballgame. Game was played in a speedy 2 hours and 2 minutes. And in front of a crowd of 35,140. Our on-site producer and engineer has been Darren Chan. Thanks as well to Kyle Hart, our network coordinator. We're back tomorrow afternoon. Final game of the series and the homestand. Giants will try and win this series and go 4-2 on the homestand. They'll send Robbie Ray to the mound. Ray has been just terrific his last 2 times. He'll be opposed by Chris Sale, one of the top left-handed starters in the game. Should be a great matchup tomorrow. Ray against Sale. A 105 first pitch. Our pregame coverage here on the radio will get underway at 12:05. For FP Santangelo, I'm Joe Rizzo, thanking you for tuning in here this evening. There's still more ahead. The postgame show is next. Once again, the final score here from Oracle Park tonight. It was the Giants 5 and the Braves 0. 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
18: 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Going deep, way back there, still going. 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
18: 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Off the third base side, Jackson, he barehands it and throws it away at first.
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0: All right, post-game wrap after the Giants shut out the Braves. A lively Saturday night here at the ballpark. And it is fun when your stars on a big night, in a big crowd, they play like stars. And Logan Webb and Rafi Devers, they did that here this evening.
1: Well, they ought to have every night be Rafi Devers' bobblehead night. Two home runs on your bobblehead night?
0: Let's do it.
1: That's about as good a bobblehead night as we've ever seen. But Logan Webb, I mean, he in the month of June, I think it's 0.71. That's his ERA. Just spectacular. And, last night we came out of this ballpark frustrated because of the number of 90-foot mistakes. Well, tonight it was the Braves that made the 90-foot mistakes. And it was the Giants that capitalized on those opportunities. Just a completely 180-degree feel walking out of this ballpark tonight. And it was a fun game to be calling, to watch. And I'm sure the fans felt the same way.
2: Yeah, 2 hours and 2 minutes. And I think our fans wish that it was longer. I mean, they don't want to leave. It's like, what are we doing? We just got here, for crying out loud. But when you're going as good as Webb and you're swinging at first pitches like the Braves were, it's going to be a quick game. And it's kind of fun to see that every once in a while. But
3: I was kind of bummed Rafi didn't get one more at-bat. He only got three chances. Yeah. I wanted to see him try to go deep again. Maybe there's some bobbleheads laying around for tomorrow. The first 27 fans get a bobblehead or something just to keep it going.
1: I think we could come up with that.
3: Yeah, let's do it.
2: Well, just tell them.
3: Just tell them it's bobblehead night again?
2: Yeah, we're doing it again, Rafi.
1: All you have to do is give away one to call it bobblehead night.
3: That's right. There's got to be one laying around somewhere.
0: Logan Webb has never won a Pitcher of the Month award. 0.71 ERA. But I know Mizorowski's going off for Milwaukee, but he's made a pretty good case. Incredible.
1: He's also got a pretty good case that he may be on another All-Star team. That's how good this June has been for him. And the reason why? He's healthy. He got his legs back, and he was having pain in his right knee. And for a pitcher, you say, which is the most important leg? Well, they're equal. But when you're dropping on that back leg and you're putting pressure on your knee as you start to drive towards your target, if you've got pain there, it'll stop you. And you'll pitch around it. And when that happens, you lose power from your legs and you lose hip speed. Hip speed is arm speed. Arm speed is velocity in a baseball. Same thing for a hitter. Hip speed is velocity. Hip speed gives you velocity in your swing. And you go right back to when he came off the IL. I mean, he's been lights out. Nobody's touched him. And it probably is the only time this year that he's been feeling completely healthy. They solved the pain in his knee. And look at him. 0.71 in five starts? That's ridiculous.
3: Dealing.
0: Yeah. Locked in after that second inning in particular. Pitching at the top of the zone, too. Very well tonight. All right. Giants 5-0. They shut out the Braves. We'll pick some players next.
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0: All right, let's pick players after this 5-0 Giants win. I went first yesterday, so FP, you go first tonight.
3: All right, I'm going to leave the big boys for you guys. I'm going with Drew Kavanaugh tonight because I thought he did a good job behind the plate. I know Logan was probably calling most of the pitches, and you kind of saw that. But second big league game, you're catching Logan Webb. You have three great at-bats and nothing to show for it. So for a young kid cutting his teeth at the big league level, I thought he did a good job behind the plate tonight. So I'm going Drew Kavanaugh.
1: Well, what about his at-bats?
3: Yeah, three great at-bats.
1: I mean, he got nothing to show for it, but he hit the ball in the button three times. Okay, good pick.
0: Good pick.
1: By the way, we had a stat over on the television side. Logan Webb, in his career as a Giant, was started in 2021 with Buster Posey behind the plate, has pitched to 18 different catchers while he's been with one team. And that's pretty amazing. And for Drew Kavanaugh to be the 18th guy and catch as well as he did tonight, good pick.
0: Good pick.
1: Okay, well, then I'll take Logan Webb for all the reasons we talked about. He's an ace, and he's healthy, and he can beat anybody at any time. All you have to do is catch the ball behind him, and he will win. Logan Webb.
3: Great pick.
2: That's an awesome pick. Well, I'm going to leave the obvious pick for Joe, so I'm going to take Devers.
1: Good pick.
3: Good pick.
2: That's it, Joe. I mean,
3: that's it?
2: Yeah, I don't think we have to explain that he hit two home runs.
1: 22nd time he's done that in his career.
3: We looked up a great nights on bobblehead night. Patrick Bailey went 4-for-4 with, I think, a splash hit. So we were hoping for maybe one more jack, but that second one, that was all hands.
1: Yeah. All hands.
3: All hands. Good pick.
0: It's a good pick. The obvious pick. I want to highlight some of the defense the Giants played tonight. And you could go a lot of different ways defensively. I thought Casey Schmidt had a really nice game out in left field. Plus, he got a hit, which set up one of the Devers home runs. But Schmidt, and just kind of acknowledging the whole defense, he looks great out in left. And one of those plays going out, you know, you said kind of calling off Gilbert, the center fielder, right in front of the wall. It was a big play to end an inning and just keep Webb in his rhythm. Great stuff from him tonight all the way around.
3: Good pick. Yep. Hey, when you first go out to the outfield as an infielder, it's boring. You got nobody to talk to. You're just talking to umpires, base runners, and you're just standing out there picking daisies, looking in the stands, and all of a sudden, he looks like a left fielder. He's doing a great job. It's not easy. Good pick, Joe.
2: Good. Thank you. Quick.
1: Yeah, you did good, Joe. You did
0: all right.
1: Good.
0: All right. What's on deck? 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How about the matchup tomorrow? Robbie Ray, Chris Sale. Lefty against lefty, and a chance to win a series against first place team.
1: And both guys are throwing really well. I think this is the best stretch that Robbie Ray has had all year long. I mean, he is efficient with his pitches. He's not giving the hitters many easy takes up and away and way out of the strike zone high. And Sale's been on fire. I mean, so this ought to be all about pitching tomorrow.
0: Maybe a different-looking lineup against the tough lefty. We'll see for the Giants as well.
3: 2 hours and 1 minute tomorrow.
1: Could happen.
3: Might happen.
0: All right. 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We'll come back with some highlights next.
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0: Joe Rizzo back here in San Francisco after the Giants beat the Braves 5-0. We'll get to a few of the highlights in a moment. First, let's go places with the Toyota out-of-town scoreboard. Couple of games still going on. The Dodgers have a big lead in San Diego, 10-3 in the eighth inning. L.A. put up 9 runs in the sixth there to take control. A's and Angels tied at 2 in the sixth inning in Anaheim. Some of the earlier finals of note: Red Sox beat the Yankees 4-1. Reds scored 3 in the ninth, came back and beat Pittsburgh 9-7. Mets snapped their 7-game losing streak with a 6-2 victory over the Phillies. And the White Sox, after scoring 22 yesterday, only 2 tonight, but still another win. The first place White Sox over the Royals today, 2-1. All right, the game here in San Francisco tonight, and Logan Webb was certainly the story on the mound, but he was backed by some early offensive support. Giants doing all of their damage at the plate in the early innings, and it was on his bobblehead night. Rafael Devers getting it started in the bottom of the second. Here's the 2-2. Devers swings, hits a high fly ball, deep center field, a good ride. Harris is back, looking up, it's gone! Rafi Devers, just to the right of straightaway center, leads off the bottom of the second with his 13th home run of the year, and the Giants take a 1-0 lead. 404 feet the distance on the Devers homer. Giants would add on in that second inning. Bryce Eldridge would hit a one-out double off the left field wall. Advanced to third on a wild pitch. Chapman walked, which brought up Drew Gilbert. 2-0. Gilbert swings, hits a fly ball to left. Dubon over, backpedaling near the line. He'll make the catch. Eldridge tagging on his way home, and he'll score as Dubon's throw comes into second base. Excellent situational at-bat from Drew Gilbert. Give him an RBI on a sacrifice fly. It's 2-0 Giants.
3: I'll tell you this.
0: And then in the bottom of the third, it was singles from Arise and Schmidt. Giants had 2 on, 2 out, and once again, it was Rafi Devers. Back in there, the 0-2. Devers swings, hooks a high fly ball along the right field line towards the corner. It is gone! Off the foul pole, Devers does it again! His second home run of the night! And this one is a 3-run blast. 5-0 Giants. 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More than just a car dealership, we're family. How about Logan Webb, though? 7 shutout, 1 hit, 2 walks, 6 strikeouts. 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Ryan Walker pitched a scoreless eighth, and then it was Sam Hench's throwing hard in the ninth. 2 outs, bases empty, and ahead of Drake Baldwin, 0-2. As they're on their feet here in San Francisco, the 0-2 pitch is a swing and a miss. He struck him out with a 97-mile-per-hour fastball, and the game is over. 3 Giants pitchers led by Logan Webb combine on a one-hitter. And a two-homer night from Rafi Devers. Yeah, that pretty much sums it up. 5-0. The Giants shut out the Braves. Our thanks again to Darren Chan and Kyle Haar. We'll be back tomorrow afternoon. A Robbie Ray start, 1:05 first pitch, as the Giants try and take this series. For FP Santangelo, Dwayne Kuiper, Mike Kruko, I'm Joe Rizzo, thanking you again and reminding you once more the final score here tonight. It was the Giants 5 and the Braves 0.
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0: Past their golden age, right? Arjen Robben's not walking through that door. Robin Van Persie not walking through that door, to channel my inner Rick Pitino. But this is a program that has had plenty of runs in this event. Morocco had a good run in 2022, but Morocco was the underdog, right? They were the hunters. Now Morocco is the hunted. As a top 10 team globally in FIFA, they have become the hunted. It's a different situation. Pressure packed. Give me the Netherlands to win that game in the 90. What about you, Andrew?
26: Yeah, so I'm looking at today's game, South Africa versus Canada, and I'm going to go Canada on the money line. I don't know, South Africa in their group play, they look a little underwhelming. They're an underdog story. Sure, it would be fun if they could win, but in the knockout stage, you got to go with the clear favorite, and I'm picking Canada.
0: Yeah, Canada, man, they're still kicking themselves over not winning that game against Switzerland to end group play, because if they would have won, they would have gotten to stay in Canada, but instead they have to go to Los Angeles and play. And a little bit different. They don't have the home field advantage that they would have hoped for by winning that group, but I do like that draw, like the draw they have there against South Africa. I'm with you, Andrew. I think they win that game. My last one going to be in Major League Baseball. We talked Yankees Red Sox in the last segment. The Yankees aren't playing their best ball right now, and the Red Sox have had their number all weekend. Maybe the Red Sox are Yankees kryptonite. As long as there's no Aaron Judge, I'm not going to completely buy into it. At least not this weekend. The Red Sox complete the sweep of the Yankees tonight at Fenway. Andrew, your last one.
26: Yeah, so I'm looking at another rivalry, Dodgers and Padres. The Dodgers won yesterday 15-3, so I think they keep up that momentum. I think with Sheehan on the hill today, I think they get it done, and they 2-3 with the Padres on the road.
0: Yeah, always a plus for the Dodgers to be able to do that. I think they do, too. I'm slowly losing my faith. Not slowly, very quickly, actually, losing my faith in the San Diego Padres. The same way this weekend I lost all faith in the New York Yankees. Fun stuff today. Enjoy all the sports action, whether it's the World Cup or Major League Baseball. I'm Elijah Campbell at @E_Campbell3 on Twitter. He's Andrew. My man Linnell Willingham is next here on Westwood One Sports and the Westwood One Sports app.
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2: 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We appreciate you all being here as you choose to do each and every weekend. We got a lot to get to here in the world of sports, including the latest on, I hate saying this because I'm not trying to brag, I'm not trying to boast, clearly, right? We have the latest on two disgruntled stars throughout both the NFL and the NBA. We'll get you an update on that before we get out of here as well. But I want to start here, man. Holy cow. We're going to open up the phones coming up here in a second. But Lionel Messi last night, ladies and gentlemen, with his goal against Jordan, now has a 7-game scoring streak in the FIFA World Cup, the longest in a World Cup history. We talked about him a couple weekends ago, right? But it was through the lens of, you know, where he stands and where his record stood, you know, amongst, you know, the most difficult records to break in all of sports. What we saw last night from Lionel Messi, to me, was more than just about the goal itself, right? Just his impact on the game globally. And I don't know if we talked about this much last weekend, but to me, his impact on the game globally can't be understated, man. The influence that he has, it feels like to me, we may be talking about him as maybe the most influential athlete of all time. I want to open up the phones on that here in this opening hour of the show on the Talking Text Line, 310-840-4910. Where does Messi rank amongst the most influential athletes of all time? And when we talk about influence, right, when we talk about somebody being most influential, clearly, right, it is subjective. It depends on whether you're going to weigh the dominance in a sport. And obviously, if you are Lionel Messi, you have that for sure, talking about the way he has dominated professional soccer over the span of his career. You got to think about the cultural impact that I think you possibly, or I think you get here from a guy like Lionel Messi. I want to open up the phones on that, though, at 310-840-4910. Who is the most influential athlete in all of sports? Because I think after last night, Lionel Messi continues to stake his claim. He didn't get the start because the game meant nothing to his team going into it. But at about the 60-minute mark, the GOAT, Lionel Messi, ultimately checked into the football game. And it sounded like this.
3: Martinez is the change. That might be the biggest cheer of the night.
2: Just hearing the crowd in an absolute frenzy for him taking the pitch. Wasn't him scoring yet, which we'll get to here in a second, but just his mere impact or just his mere presence in the game got folks to go bonkers. Ah, rah! It was awesome, man. It was awesome. I want to have a conversation on this, though, at 310-840-4910. Who is the most influential athlete in all the pro sports, man? I'm thinking now, after watching last night, how do you not give a real serious

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5: 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So this is the hour, really, the next couple of hours. I'm going to talk about everything and anything in the world of personal finances, investment strategies, tax planning, estate planning, stock market, Social Security, real estate financing, long-term care insurance. What about life insurance? Asset? 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You tell me. 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I'm licensed most likely to talk about it. So if you'd like to get a professional opinion, then please, by all means, give me a call right here, right now at 866-496-2300, or as I've said, online at O'DonnellFinancialGroup.com. Now, my firm, the O'Donnell Financial Group, is a registered investment advisor, which is also known as an RIA. We'll be talking about what an RIA is and does a little bit later, really over the next few hours. We're also going to talk about what a fiduciary is and does and why you want one in your corner. Maybe if I have a little bit of time, talk about how the fiduciary rule, R-U-L-E, came into existence. So, and then, unfortunately, probably talk about some of the challenges that folks encounter when they get it wrong. And if that's you, or if you're struggling with a particular situation and you want to better understand how to find an exit, Then by all means, give me a call on that. But we've got another great show lined up for you. All starts and ends with you. So help the community. Help the community out right here, right now, and get in the queue so we can have a conversation about your personal financial life, because I know it's not going to be identical to another listener's, but it's certainly going to rhyme. And what do? When we talk these things out, we generally learn on how to put things together. Again, Don't know, but I don't know, right? The only way we're going to find out, you don't know until you know, and the only way we're going to find out is by talking these things through. So if you want to give me a call right here, right now, 866-496-2300 is the number, or online at O'DonnellFinancialGroup.com. Hover your mouse over the media tab, click on the radio link. 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Try to do my best to answer them that, you know, real time, so that we can continue this education. Now, if you're on the website, a couple of things I'd like to point out to you. The IRA tax calculator, we'll talk about this a little bit in greater length a little bit later. 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

free, tax free. It's a great idea, right? It's a great idea. But how do you do it? You know, nothing is tax free. You're either paying the tax up front or you're paying the tax when you take the money out of that tax preference vehicle. There are very few tax free investments. Life insurance comes to mind, which is life insurance is greatly misunderstood. There are double tax free muni bonds. That's another great tool that you could employ for part of. Returns aren't that great, okay? And then we can talk about the Roth IRAs, but you had to pay the tax up front. Now, the challenge that oftentimes people get confused with the life insurance, remember, you fund life insurance with after-tax dollars. Even if you have one of those elaborate, complicated cash balance plans that we offer at the O'Donnell Financial Group, you're still going to have to buy the life insurance out of your company 401k plan, which requires cash that you've paid the tax on. So we're all going to be paying our fair share. The question is, how do you mitigate taxes to a point where you feel good about writing that check? So if you'd like to have a conversation about any of those, then by all means, give me a call right here, right now at 866-496-2300 is the number. So, it was to be expected, right? It was to be expected. S&P 500 was down 2% for the week. NASDAQ was down 4.625%. Dow, which is your large cap value stocks, they were up slightly, about 50 basis points for the most part. Now, the small cap asset class, small cap stocks, had solid gains for the week, almost up 3%. Gold was off about 2.25%. I'm rounding up, rounding down, so please don't hold me to the finite number here. Oil was down about 10% to 69.54. Both were down on the ease in Mideast tensions, but you know how long that's going to last for. Government interest rates fell. 10-year's at 4.37, down about 8 bips for the week. 30-year bond was down 4 bips to 4.86. Still right around 5%, my book. 30-year fixed rate mortgages are up 2 basis points to 6.5%. SpaceX was down more than 17% for the week, closing at 153.23. What did it premiere at? 135? Premiered at 135. I'd like to hear from you. Were you told if you got in on the pre-IPO or you were able to put in your order, did you have any limitations if you wanted to sell? I couldn't buy. Because I'm a registered representative, I was unable to buy SpaceX. My wife wasn't able to buy, and neither of my sons were eligible to buy. So I'm just curious what restrictions were put on you. I don't think our elected officials had any restrictions, but that's a different conversation. Tim Cook and Elon agreed that they've never seen chip prices rise so fast, so much. Cook says it's a 100-year flood. Elon said, biggest price jump I've ever seen, too. consumer sentiment improved to 49.5 from 44.8 in May. OpenAI is delaying its IPO until 2027. That was kind of interesting from my perspective. Were they concerned about so much money flooding into this SpaceX deal that they aren't going to be able to take it, quote unquote, take advantage of it? U.S. and Iran 60-day ceasefire. Obviously, I talked about oil being down. Micron was up over 20%. Flat. It's been flat. That's kind of, as we're just looking at stuff. What's the kind of the quote unquote best way of going about it? Well, year to date, we still have positive returns for the years. Obviously, the small cap and mid cap
asset classes have done very well in addition to the emerging markets, but those are generally your more riskier asset classes. So you're not going to have a ton of money invested, generally speaking, unless you did some type of sector rotation into the investments. So I don't expect big pops either way if you were owners in that in those asset classes. I'm just looking at some other charts here that I always look at when I do this segment every single week. Microsoft is down about almost 23% for the year. Facebook's down about 16.58% for the year. Tesla's down just about 15.5% for the year. Apple, it's only up 4.38% for the year. Alphabet's up the most at 7.75%. Amazon is flat, and Nvidia is up about 3% for the week. Nothing too terribly exciting. If I'm looking at your chicken money investments, let's see, where is chicken money today? Where is our chicken money? Oh, it looks like I don't have that chart in front of me. Wanted to see where. Oh, here it is. Four and an eighth to four and three eighths. That if you go all the way out 10 years, that doesn't seem that attractive to me. Treasury start a little bit lower, 3.75%, and they push all the way out to four and an eighth. Four and three eighths over the next decade. So similar to the CDs out there. Government agencies, if I'm comparing apples to apples, are about 5.375%, so just about 1% higher on the long end of the yield there. And even if I look at corporate, single A corporates, are they really that attractive for the rates? Again, every situation is going to be a little bit different in ultimately how much risk you're willing to take on. But remember, you're taking on risk by chasing those higher yields if the market is, for example, just about 4%. Now, the MIGAs, multi-year guaranteed annuities, are slightly higher, all in about the five-year range. But remember, they're locking your money in for a period of time. You may or may not feel great about it. The minimum commitment is 3 years. Yeah, about 1% higher than CDs or treasuries at the current time. So, but you're definitely locking yourself in to those periods of time. All right, so if you're thinking about retirement, getting into real estate, curious about how to add to your income, let alone grow your portfolio at the same time, let's have a conversation. 866-496-2300, because I've got the experience to help you. This is the Greg O'Donnell Financial Hour on the ODFI Radio Network.

0: You may have heard the term fiduciary in the news recently. It's a term that has gained popularity as the regulatory environment continues to shift and evolve. But what exactly is a fiduciary? And why might someone choose to work with an advisor who holds themselves to a fiduciary standard? A fiduciary refers to a person or organization that is held to a higher standard of conduct and trust. It means that as financial advisors, we are ethically bound to act in your best interests, essentially putting your interests above our own. While the term has become more widespread lately, the concept is nothing new. Regardless of any regulatory body, we always work to represent you, to ensure that the financial advice we provide is objective and unbiased, and that your unique needs are always our primary focus. 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And as life changes, we will be there to ensure your plans are still on track. 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

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I am Greg O'Donnell. 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Not because I'm live, local, or very much unrehearsed, but because I'm very much like you. I can give you real practical advice when it comes to home ownership, rental properties, 1031 exchanges, DSTs, IISTs, building properties, developing properties, life insurance products, the stock market, your workplace retirement plan. What about AMT or estate tax concerns? College funding? Or just addressing the reality of getting a little bit older. So if you'd like to have a conversation with me, all you have to do is pick up the phone right here, right now, and give me a call at 866-496-2300 is the number. So I wanted to spend a couple of minutes talking about the Roth IRA guidelines. Seems there seems to be some confusion when it comes to Roth IRAs. Now, please remember that my Roth IRA tax calculator is available to you on the website so you can run some calculations. But to contribute to a Roth IRA, you must have earned income, okay? And your modified adjusted gross income, your MAGA, must fall below certain IRS mandate limits. Okay, there's no age limit. And your IRA contributions are made with after-tax dollars, allowing your investments to grow tax-free. So some of the key eligibility requirements are, well, earned income, right? There's no age requirement. If you're married, but you do not work, you can still contribute to a spousal Roth IRA as long as your spouse has enough earned income to cover both contributions. All right, so when it comes to the income limitations, you're able to contribute directly, depends on your MAGA and your filing tax, your filing status. For full contribution allowed is if your MAGA is under $153,000, a partial contribution if your MAGA is between $153,000 and $168,000. And again, MAGA, M-H-E-I, Modified Adjusted Gross Income, that's what MAGA stands for. There's no contribution allowed. Again, this is if you're a single filer. There is no contribution allowed if your MAGA is $168,000 or higher. Right? But that brings up the backdoor equation, and we can talk about that a little bit later. If married, filing jointly, a full contribution is allowed if your MAGA is under $242,000. A partial contribution if your MAGA is between 242 and 252, and then there's no contribution allowed if your MAGA is 252 or higher. Now, if you're married, filing separately, phase outs are aggressive. You cannot make contributions if your MAGA is $10,000 or higher. There's a lot of gamesmanship out there when it comes to skirting the rules, if you will, or there was. And that, this is one of the ways they closed the loophole. Contribution limits, again, you can contribute up to 100% of your taxable compensation or annual maximum, whichever is lower. Under the age of 50, you can contribute up to $7,500 annually. If you're 50 or older, up to $8,600 annually, which includes an $1,100 catch-up contribution. Now, please note that Secure Act 2.0 allows for direct rollovers of any unused 529 plan assets to a Roth IRA subject to specific lifetime caps and conditions, which are $7,500 a year and a max of $35,000. Now, if you wanted to, because this always comes up, I contributed. If you want to withdraw money from your Roth, while you can, your contributions are penalty-free at any time. You've paid the tax on it. Earnings are subject to penalties if withdrawn before you're 59 and a half.
unless the account has been open for at least 5 years and the withdrawal qualifies for, you know, first-time home buyer or disability. Unlike traditional IRAs, there's no RMDs during your lifetime. And remember that the five-year clock is something that you want to get started as quickly as possible. Now, one of the strategies that you could employ, again, you could employ, and this is always comes back to cash flow, is if you take advantage of your employer's 401k max, right? You do your Roth 401k through your employer, and then you do your IRA, assuming you're not above these income levels, inside with the Roth, all right, or with the IRA, I'm sorry. The challenge with that is when you do a Roth 401k, what happens? Well, your taxable income's that much higher, so you're potentially going to get to your phase outs that much quicker, which becomes problematic if you're trying to max out. So there's going to be a little bit of an art in there depending on what your income level is. Now, the other catch-all, because this is a game of gotcha when it comes to taxes, is depending on your age. You know, there's the catch-up and there's the super catch-up. And your employer doesn't have to offer a Roth 401k component. If you're earning more than $155,000 a year, then the catch-up contribution has to go into your Roth. But if your employer isn't required to offer it to you, you're not going to be able to take advantage of your catch-up starting in 2026. This year. So that's something for you to keep in mind. Okay. The other thing to be aware of, depending on what your income bracket is, what if you get a bonus at the end of the year? What if you're right at that cusp? That's kind of a catch-all. So again, you've got to work the numbers. But it could make more sense. Let's just say you're at $155,000 and you can contribute, we'll just say round numbers, $25,000 into your traditional 401k, thus bringing you all the way down to $130,000 taxable income base, right? Because your traditional 401k is tax preference. It's going to lower your taxable income. Then you could take advantage, if you're over the age of 50, of the catch-up contribution. And if you're over between 60 and 63, you can take advantage of the super in the Roth component if that's available to you with your employer. Now, if you didn't have that option available, then it might be a situation you might be able to take advantage of the Roth depending on what your income brackets are. And again, if you take advantage of the traditional 401k, and I know this is sounding a little confusing, but if you're able to take advantage of it, then you might be able to play both sides of it and take advantage of it if your employer doesn't offer it. There's very few employers I haven't come across any employers not offering the 401k catch up at the current time. But if you're participating in a plan and you don't have that option, then give us a call. We could probably help your employer set one up. Why they wouldn't, I'm not too sure, but this is always one of the challenges. Another challenge is when it comes to Roth, people say, well, if you're in a lower tax bracket, you should always take advantage of the Roth option. The challenge is you don't get the tax preference. So therefore, you're not getting, your cash flow isn't as good as had you taken advantage of, let's say, the traditional 401k. If the numbers, again, $24,000, if you could do that number and you're in a 33% combined federal and state tax bracket, well, that's going to save you about $8,000. So the impact to you isn't $2,000 a month. It's more along the lines of, about $1,500 a month. So your cash flow isn't as negatively impacted and you're saving for the future.
I'm all about saving for the future because we don't know what it's going, what the future is going to hold for us. So how do you get ahead? How do you put, while you can get ahead, put as much money in so that if you have to pull back on future contributions, then you'll have money working for you. Even if you dropped your contributions to half, a third, 10%, it's going to benefit you because your portfolio is going to be dynamic as opposed to static. You always want to be able to be investing into your 401k every 2 weeks if you're in a position to do so. Critical. My opinion, it's critical for you to do so. And if you can afford to bite the bullet and do 100% in the Roth 401k, then yeah, that's certainly going to help you later on. And again, nothing is permanent. You could try it for a period of time. You could say, hey, look, I want to do 50-50. I'm going to do the Roth for the next 5 years. I'm going to do the Roth for the next 6-10 years. You could always toggle it back and forth. You know, at some point, depending on where you're at in your life cycle, you have kids, all of a sudden cash flow is more important, but you recognize you don't want to be a burden to your children. You switch from the Roth to the traditional to improve on taxes because that tax savings may help you pay for school, whatever the case, happy meals, right? So it's looking at it, you know, compartmentalizing it, looking at it and see, okay, what's important to me? And that's one of the things that we do in our complimentary review with folks. You know, we try to drill down into what are you trying to accomplish and how do we get you there in the simplest way possible? 866-496-2300 is the number. That's 866-496-2300. Coming up, I'll keep talking money. 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
2: 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Call today, and let's get started now.

0: 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So Jim Paulson wrote in Wealth Management, which is a industry trade publication. He wrote an article about possible 10 to 20% equity pullback per market signals. Now, Jim sees six key indicators for why he believes there's the potential for a market pullback. Economic policies becoming increasingly restrictive. Oil prices peaks have historically preceded equity weakness, right? Consumer sentiment is diverging from equity market performance. Equity markets are outpacing broader economic growth. Investor positioning reflects elevated optimism. You know, we've talked about that before, certainly. And liquidity conditions are deteriorating, which is perhaps the most important warning sign, is the decline in overall liquidity. And to that point, and I'm not going to get into every one of his indicators as to why he thinks the market is ripe for a pullback. And what we saw on the NASDAQ, so it was off 5% for the week, round numbers. Don't hold me to it. Round numbers are off roughly 5%. So we're halfway there to a correction. We're a quarter of the way to a bear market, right? And if you pull out energy and AI, then the S&P 500 is negative for the year. Not necessarily comforting words by me, but it's the reality. The market, you know, you are a yo-yo on an escalator going up. The markets have historically always gone up. But there are periods of time in which the markets go down, and this is where oftentimes people get caught. So then I'm going to go back to, when's the last time you reviewed your portfolio? When is the last time you reviewed your portfolio? Even if you look back to where we were a year ago, and that's why at the beginning of every show I talk about the market. You know, I'm looking at year to date. I'm looking over the last 12 months. I'm looking at the last 2 years. I want to see what the trailing averages are. Are there trends emerging? Now, we get much more technical at the O'Donnell Financial Group because we're constantly, daily, we're watching the 50 and the 200-day moving averages because we're looking for trends to emerge. We've talked about this in the past. How do we manage money? Well, we start with our thesis is asset allocation, broad diversified markets, right? We like exchange traded funds because although they look like a mutual fund, they trade like a stock. So intraday, we're in a position to rebalance, reallocate your assets, our clients' assets, if we don't like a particular sector of the market, or if we feel like now is the time to overweight a particular asset class in the market. But you have to start somewhere. What is your basic percentage holdings for your positions in your portfolio? Do you take an equally weighted approach to building your portfolio? So, for example, if you have $1 million and we define the market as 10 major asset classes, that tells me you have $100,000 in each of the major asset classes, right? Now, If a particular asset class is up 10%, 20%, whatever the number is, that particular asset class is going to be, will have outgrown your allocation size. So is now the time for you to consider rebalancing that portfolio. It's much easier to do so if your money's in a qualified account, like an IRA, a 401k. If it's a taxable account, you need to do the analysis of, do I have the ability to offset my gains if I were to sell against carry forward losses, i.e. why I like to tax loss harvest constantly, because you can carry forward your losses as opposed to having paying taxes on your gains. So whether this Mr. Polson is anywhere close to being right about a potential pullback, the summer is generally a little bit slower, right? It's something that you need to stop and think about, something that you need to stop and review your current portfolio. We have a holiday coming up. Now's a good time for you to spend some quiet time analyzing what it is that you have going on in your personal financial life. Because if you're with one of the big box companies, I know they've never picked up the phone and called you and said, hey, everybody's getting out of the fund that you own. Maybe you should too. Why don't we go out to the phone lines? Michelle, how can I help you?
1: Hi, I've been a small business owner for 18 years, and my CPA keeps telling me, oh, you know, you better not make over this much. You're going to pay taxes. Oh, you know, next year, if you keep making more money, you're going to pay taxes. So I'm always at the $120,000 a year bracket, but I have nothing left over to save. After I meet with him, there's nothing to save. So I feel stuck.
0: Do you have employees?
1: No.
0: Okay. So you're the definition of a small business owner. You are a solo practitioner.
1: I'm a sole proprietor. Right. And my CPA keeps intimidating me that if I make more money, I'm going to have to give it to, you know, Uncle Sam. So, but I need to make more money to create a savings. So I feel stuck.
0: Well, one of the challenges with our tax preparer profession right now is it feels to me as if a lot of times they don't really want to work that much harder. But if you're making $120,000, let's just say you're in the 20% tax bracket, who cares if you make more money and go into the 22% tax bracket? Because it's all, you know, staged. You know, you're going to pay 20% up to 120, and then you're going to pay 22 on everything between 120 and, I don't know, call it 165, right? So you don't want to necessarily let your tax dictate your earnings capacity. Paying taxes is a byproduct of you being successful. So I don't know if I'd keep your tax professional, but I don't know if I'd let him bully you into thinking that you shouldn't be earning money, because if you earn more money and you're able to save and you put it away in a traditional 401k, let's say, because you could do a solo 401k, that's just going to lower your tax bracket that much more. I mean, you're in a total catch 22. Yes, you could borrow against something and make a contribution, but then you're going to have to debt service your loan, if you will. Now, is that necessarily a bad thing? Not necessarily. If you know you're going to make more money to fund it, because what you're trying to do is plan for the future. How old are you, Michelle?
1: I don't want to say it's embarrassing. I'm 59.
0: Okay.
1: I'm 59, and I was supposed to inherit. I was in my family will, and when my mother was a victim of elder abuse, my father took me off the will when I was standing up for her. So I lost my inheritance.
0: I'm sorry to hear that. But are you going to do you plan on working for till the day you drop, or are you planning on working trying to do another 10 years, or what's your plan?
1: I plan on working another 10 years. I'm really healthy and fit, you know, for my age, and I plan on working, but I like what you said. So maybe I can get a new car and get a car loan. Would that be tax deferred?
0: Well, if you use the car for your business, yeah. I mean, I would probably tell you to lease.
1: Okay.
0: And that way you can write that off against your business.
1: Yeah. Okay.
0: I put in too many miles to lease. Well, but then again, when you drive too many miles, what happens? You pay a percentage or so many cents per mile over. It's the cost of doing business. It's just gonna be another write off for you. You just have to get into the write off.
1: Yeah,
0: mode. It's a cost of doing business, right? What do you use your car in business?
1: Yes, I'm in marketing, so I travel.
0: Okay.
1: Out of town.
0: Got it. Yeah. I mean, you've got to make business decisions in order for you to make more money. That's why you're in business. Yeah, I mean, I get it. I've had conversations with a CPA whose daughter's very successful, and he first thing he said to me was, I told her get prepared to pay more in taxes. You know, and I get it. They're trying to minimize taxation, but you need to have the income in order to get to the things that you want. So if you need to go get a new car, lease a new car so that you can make more money, so that you can have more potential freedom, then you need to do that. I mean, I just don't know how you get around that from that standpoint because of your current financial situation. I appreciate you sharing about the family. You just have it's on you, and you've got to make it happen because no one is coming to your rescue, it sounds like.
1: Now, it sounds like your 401k is an option. Is that with a credit union or is that with a Schwab, like one of those independent finance companies?
0: So the majority of the monies that we manage for clients are generally held at Schwab and Company. They're the custodian. You know, Bernie Madoff stole from everybody because he had people write checks to them, a way to protect you and protect me because I don't want to have custody over clients' money is we'll use Charles Schwab for our wealth. So whether I don't know whether or not a credit union would be in a position where they could handle a solo 401k, but as a personal financial advisor, someone who's in the wealth management business, we have tools available. Think of it as arrows in our quiver to help solve ills, right? You have a need.
1: Right.
0: So what's the best way of going about solving that need for you? That's kind of the essence. Ultimately, the custodian firm's there to protect you. So we're going to use whatever custodian firm that we have approved on our platform to accomplish your goals.
1: Okay. And last question. United States is trillions in debt. Would they ever have any access to that?
0: Well, a couple things come to mind. We as a country have always been a debtor nation, number one, and tax code is written in pencil, right? So, could I envision a scenario? I mean, think about it with the RMD. Could I envision a scenario that tax rates keep climbing, and Congress passes a law that says, well, when we came out with the Roth IRA, the highest tax rate was only, and I'm making this up, 40%. Now tax rates are 60%, so therefore we're going to have to tax your Roth IRAs that you've already paid tax on, a surcharge or something along those lines. But tax code's written in pencil. Right. We saw this with the Secure Act, the hundreds of thousands of families that had done their planning. And then on December 20th, 2020, they decided to change the tax code and all those years of planning went out the window. You need critical mass. So you can't it's easy for me to say you can't worry about what you can't control. So don't. Okay. You can't control it. So all you can do is roll with the punches to better yourself.
1: Okay. Thank you for great advice.
0: Not a problem. You have a great rest of your weekend. 866-496-2300 is the number. If you want to participate in the show, again, 866-496-2300. We'll take a quick break. When we come back, I'll keep talking money because that's what I do. Stay tuned.

0: You may have heard the term fiduciary in the news recently. It's a term that has gained popularity as the regulatory environment continues to shift and evolve. But what exactly is a fiduciary? And why might someone choose to work with an advisor who holds themselves to a fiduciary standard? A fiduciary refers to a person or organization that is held to a higher standard of conduct and trust. It means that as financial advisors, we are ethically bound to act in your best interests, essentially putting your interests above our own. While the term has become more widespread lately, the concept is nothing new. Regardless of any regulatory body, we always work to represent you, to ensure that the financial advice we provide is objective and unbiased, and that your unique needs are always our primary focus. 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

0: I'm Greg Adama. 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The IRA tax calculator is the thought bubble to the right, which in all about 30 seconds, you'll be able to figure out what the cost of a Roth conversion, an IRA conversion into a Roth will be. And we'll even send you a PDF of what your RMD payments are going to be like in the future. So again, all available to you on the website. And then, of course, if you want to hover over the media tab, ask a question, enter the show. But as excuse me, as Michelle was kind of alluding to, you know, one of the things that I started thinking about was questions for the summer. Look, June is effectively over. We're going into a long holiday. And before, you know, maybe before you sit down and start watching the fireworks, you start thinking about your personal financial life. Five questions I'd have for you this coming holiday week would be, are you on track with your tax withholdings? The IRS specifically recommends a mid-year withholding check for a good reason. If your income's changed, you picked up a side project, your filing situation has shifted, your withholding from January may not match your reality in June. 10 minutes. 10-minute check now would be the difference. Remember, the IRS is charging us now 8% on late tax payments. Long gone are the days that they only hitting us for 2%. Now it's 8%. The government wants its money. Another thing I'd want you to look at is your IRA, your beneficiary designations. This one always catches people off guard. Beneficiary forms are easy to forget because you usually fill them out once and then you move on. Life changes fast. Marriages, divorce, kids, jobs, old accounts you haven't touched in years. I know that because people are always thanking me for the questionnaire I send out when they want to take advantage of the complimentary review. The beneficiary designations, remember, this is really important because the Supreme Court's ruled on this. Beneficiary designations are retirement accounts and insurance policies generally override what's written in your will, your living trust. So if you named somebody a long time ago, that's going to have a big impact on your loved ones now. Okay, stop and think about that. What about your insurances? You go anywhere this summer? Does your homeowners or renter policy cover what you need while you're going away? What about auto coverage? Traveling internationally? Not necessarily fun questions because this is the stuff that we don't want to really talk about. I mean, it's one of the challenges of life insurance. Everybody knows they need life insurance. Everybody knows. They'll admit it. But no one wants to go through that the hassle of thinking about their own mortality. You know you need to do it. Why not do it and get it done? Hard conversations, even when they're with yourself, don't get easier. Thus, the reality of why you might consider having a financial advocate working on your side. It's only going to pay dividends for your loved ones when you're not around to help. And as I say, trivial as making sure your insurances have you protected for the summer, the reality is insurances in the broad sense is key to making sure that you protect your loved ones, because a mishap could cost you dearly. Are you on track on your tax advantages account? Obviously, I hit a nerve with Michelle. She's concerned about saving or being in a position to have some money so that she can maintain her current lifestyle in the future. Are you on track with your tax advantage? Not a week goes by when I'm sitting down and meeting with people when they say, oh yeah, I'm maxing out my 401k, my 403b, my 457. I'm making full contributions by cash value life insurance. When the reality is they're nowhere close to maxing these things out. Thinking that you are versus verifying that you are two different things. So please, by all means, take a look at your stuff, right? Remember, this is your money. This is your stuff. You're accumulating a lot of stuff. It's critical you know what it is that you have. And I guess the fun question would be, could you write down what the summer is going to cost you? What did you spend last summer? How much you plan on spending this summer? Is it within your budget? You know, one of the things that we do in our financial planning questionnaire, when we send it to you so we can help you do an analysis of your personal financial situation, is to ask you to come up with a budget. Where are you spending your money? You really need to know this stuff. Because knowing how much you spend today will help you know what you're most likely to be spending in the future. And depending on what that number is versus how much you have today, they may not jive. You know what I mean? Coming up on the other side of the hour, what to do with your money, inflation, taxation without representation, the job market. What will the Fed do next? Stick around and learn more. 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
2: Well, we talked last week about how I had a lot going on this week too. Like, it was the week of concerts between and 3 completely separate concerts that don't belong on the same playlist. Godsmack and Stone Temple Pilots on Tuesday. Friday night was Riley Green. And then last night was the great Christopher Cross, where my wife and I were by about 25 years the youngest people in the room. So it was it has been a time, and it's been a busy week. At least mine was having fun. And somehow it was one of those moments, Kate, Friday night. You ever have those imposter syndrome moments where you look around at the room or the area that you're in and you look at the people that are there and then you look at yourself and you go, I don't know if I'm supposed to be here. I had that on Friday.
3: Yep. Mine happened at another concert, Chris. I had to go to, back when I worked in PR, I had to go to Rolling Loud for work. And I was a little out of my element at a lot. So I'm backstage with all sorts of these people as part of, and I had the exact same thing as you, like, I do not belong at this, like, you know, the artists are smoking weed. They're doing all sorts of stuff. It's like, there's a lot going on.
2: That was my Friday night. I somehow ended up back in an area backstage of the Riley Green show where Pat McAfee and Rich Rodriguez were hitting golf balls into a lake. there was a bunch of West Virginia football players. For those not aware, I'm in the Pittsburgh area. West Virginia University is only like an hour away. So it was wild. I'm walking around and having those moments where you're like, I don't know if they know that I'm probably not supposed to be here, but it was fun. It was more fun than moving. I'll say that.
3: Oh, yeah. I mean, Chris, I think anything is more fun than moving. We're going to live in this house for the rest of our lives because I'm not doing that again.
2: Yeah. You refuse to move again? I'm with you. That's what we said when we moved into our house, too. Never moving again just because it's so ridiculous. All right. You're glad to be locked in for the next 5 hours. We're glad to have everyone with us. We are locked in for the next 5 hours. Plenty to talk about. But the 5 biggest stories of the day right off the top, let's get to it. We call it the high five.
4: JB now with the steal. Walsh riding shotgun. JB takes it himself and banks it home.
2: Jaylen Brown still on the tip of everybody's tongue in NBA circles. That clip from NBCSN Boston. It's funny. It's just become a wild game of where is he going to land? Because everyone, I think, understands that it probably can't be put back together in Boston. It's been Humpty Dumpty, the relationship between Jaylen Brown and the Celtics. And the question now is just, where is it Houston? Is it Detroit? Who can come up with the assets necessary? How much leverage does Boston have now that everybody knows that they're not going to be able to keep Jaylen Brown around? So they're going to lose out on Giannis and now are also looking at the possibility of having to move on from Jaylen Brown. This, I wouldn't call it total disaster, Kate, because they've got time to save the offseason. But very early in the NBA offseason, it's feeling disastrous for Boston.
3: Yeah, and if you, for whatever reason, can't move or you don't get the offer you want for Jaylen Brown, what is that relationship like, Brown going back to the Celtics next year? How fractured?

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18: All right, we welcome Mike Kruko to the program. Mike, how are you doing?
19: Yeah, good. I mean, I couldn't be better. I kind of had that wind problem, but other than that, I'm doing good.
18: Yeah, another tough one, and unfortunately, there's just been too many games. Maybe not exactly like yesterday, but like yesterday, where the Giants have had a lead. They're trying to put together a winning streak, and they wind up being unable to finish the deal.
19: Yeah, you know, it's a really tough loss, and but I mean, it's not a bad thing to be out there and win a season series from the A's and be ticked off. You know, I mean, they win four out of six and they should have won five. That's just the nature of the beast. And, baseball can frustrate in that way. But from the fans,

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3: Autograph seekers, and he would not leave until he had signed something for all of them. I mean, he just had incredible patience and just such a good representative for the game. But having pitched against him a lot, I mean, he was a rough out for me, and he was smart. I thought that he could do a lot of things, and for a big guy, you don't see too many guys that come into the game and they were catchers and then they move them to center field. I mean, I just tells you what type of athlete he was. But he was as good as it gets. And, I mean, I think that guy plays in every generation or every ballpark. And, I mean, I don't want to say anything to diminish the skills of Jack Clark. Jack Clark was another guy who was such a stylish athlete that, you know, you just couldn't take your eyes off him during the course of a game. I think Kipe has a man crush on Jack Clark because of the type of hitter that he was. Clark was the hitter that Kipe always wanted to be, you know, but – So, I mean, I'd love to have both of them in the lineup, to be honest.
4: Hey, Kurt, going back to, you know, yesterday and this season as a whole, as it relates to the bullpen, how difficult is it when a bullpen can't close the door on a clubhouse? Because we've seen, and I don't have the exact number, but you know, at one point I think it was 8 blown save losses, and I think it's 7 of those instances the Giants lost the next day. In addition to that game, and then you add that up, and it's you're 14 under 500, and you're 14 under 500 in those specific instances, and that's kind of your season. How can it affect the clubhouse, and how does a team get over it when it's happened so frequently?
3: That's the $1 million question. I don't think there's a bigger face punch on the planet than losing late in a game that you had in your mind in the win column. Certainly, that was the case yesterday. And when your bullpen gives up 7 runs in the last 3 innings, that's awful. And that stays with you. And not only that, but it carries not only into the next day, but in the next day and the next day and the next day. Because the confidence of the bullpen is shattered. It's such a fine thing to keep fine-tuned. And, you know, it can come and go so quickly. And they just haven't been able to be consistent with that role at any point in this year where you say, all right, we got our guy, because they haven't found him yet. I mean, the opportunity's there. I mean, it really is. I mean, they're waiting for Jason Foley. He's down in AAA, and Jason Foley in 2024 with the Tigers, he had 28 saves. He had Tommy John, so they're waiting for him to come back. Randy Rodriguez is a guy they're having to be patient with him rehabbing from rehab. He's another guy who would be a pretty good candidate to jump into the closer slot. So they've got some guys that they're waiting for that I think eventually will add to the staff and make it a little bit better. But right now, I mean, I don't know. I mean, they've got guys down there who I think have the stuff to do it. I don't know if they have the combination stuff and command to be able to do it. And then there's the comfort. You know, are they comfortable in the ninth inning? It's a different inning. The thing about the ninth inning that's different is you have to be able to control the rhythm, because the tendency for everybody who gets in there and is not comfortable with it, they go.

0: fast because they want to see how this book is going to end. They want to read the last chapter. And when you start to force feed rhythm, you play into the hands of an offense, especially a good offense like the A's. And they took full advantage of it. There were a couple of bad break base hits, but they just couldn't recover from the bad base hits. So I think they're looking for the right mentality, and they haven't found it yet. And hopefully it's somewhere in the future.
1: Mikey, it's been fun to watch Casey Schmidt evolve. I went down to spring training, and I walked into the clubhouse in March, and I'm like, hey, you know, talk to him for a few minutes, and just a low-key, chill kid from San Diego. I mean, and it's amazing. He gets called up to the big leagues. He's a great third baseman. He has never really played third base. He's playing second. He's playing a little third. He's playing left. And if you ask him about, you know, his offense in spring, he was like, hey, man, it's just, you know, I feel like I've made some adjustments. I feel pretty comfortable. He's just kind of a low-key, chill Southern California kid. What do you make of his development? He's almost hitting 300 with power. He's been a revelation.
0: Well, what I see is hitting, and the style of hitting he's having now is sustainable. I just look at the presence that he has in the batter's box. Before, I mean, he used to go into the batter's box and kind of shuffle around. He looked uncomfortable. I mean, his head was down. I mean, there was no projection of confidence. Looked to me like he was looking for a contact lens somewhere in the batter's box, and it just didn't feel like, you know, he had that confidence. I mean, and you feel that when you're pitching against a guy like that, you see it. And then he wouldn't stay in the strike zone. He was flailing, he'd swing away, and there'd be, you know, periods where he would go 10, 12, 15 at bats, and it would just sort of go so fast that he just wasn't able to make corrections and apply them in a game. And then it was the same type of thing when he took other positions away from the third base position, which was his natural position. He wasn't comfortable. He didn't have that quick instinct at the other positions that he had in his most comfortable position at third. But that's all gone. That's all changed. This guy has gone from, you know, just kind of a goofy kid from Southern California, gym rat, and to now he's a presence. So now he comes to that ballpark every day, and he doesn't wonder if he's going to do well. He knows he's going to do well. It doesn't matter where they put him. The confidence he has in left field, just the way he receives the ball. He likes it out there. He's having fun out there. Second base, I mean, hit the ball to Casey, he'll make a play. And not only that, but he's got a cannon, and you see it really a lot in third base. You see it a lot in the outfield. You see it on relays when he's a second baseman. I mean, this guy has become a really, really well-rounded player. And I think he's going to get a shot to be on the All-Star team this year, because I think he's an All-Star quality player. And you don't say that about many utility players, but I say it about Casey Schmidt.
2: Mike, I got to ask you about Barracoto. I mean, lost in the way the Giants got beat yesterday was, I mean, he hit another mammoth home run, and of course the big hero on Wednesday night along with Devers, and he hits the walk-off and just the tragic events with the earthquakes in Venezuela, and obviously he had people close to him, and there's so many Venezuelan players in the majors and in the Giants organization. I mean, just thoughts on what he's done the last 2 days under some just pretty unfathomable circumstances.
0: Well, it's been very difficult for him because communication is very difficult. When you're a player and here in the States trying to get some information back home in Venezuela, it's not easy to do. And then when you do get information, you know, it's paralyzing. And I really don't know how a guy can do it. I mean, you need an incredible support system here. And fortunately he has it within the organization. And I applaud that he's been able to keep his focus on the field. But I do believe that when he's on the field, it is the time that he feels most comfortable right now because of the tragedy. This is a guy who's 24 years old, but he's been in professional league 7 years. And we really were impressed with him this spring to the point where it's like, who's that guy? And what was really a standout with him was the arm and his ability to go to right field. I mean, I think that's what, you know, really opened the eyes of the Giants to how this guy used the whole field and just the power that he had. And the arm is just unbelievable. The arm is... It will sit you down at the ballpark. And you know, they take a lot more infielding drills and outfielding throwing drills so you could actually, you know, see your outfielders. That used to be something that was so cool about coming to the ballpark. You'd watch infield, and you'd watch the outfielders throw every game. But they don't do that anymore. But they do in spring training. And when we were watching this guy throw, it reminded me right away of really the great arms that I'd ever seen. And that's saying something. When you compare a young kid to Clemente or Andre Dawson or Ellis Valentine, I mean, this guy, Matt Kemp, I mean, he just has one of those arms. So the thing for him now, as he gets established at the big league level, is he's going to have to be selective with what he gets to hit. He has a tendency to go out of the strike zone and chase, and that's a kiss of death at this level because guys they'll see and define that early, and they'll take advantage of it. If they don't feel they have to throw a strike to you in the strike zone to get you out, they won't throw one. And so that's going to be the quest for him. You know, we watched Casey Schmidt go through it and through a lot of discipline drills and a lot of reps. You know, he's really tightened his strike zone up, and he stays in the strike zone. And look at the difference it's made in his ability to put numbers up at this level. Well, the same thing has to be said about Barracuda. That's his weakness right now. But he knows where he has to improve. But everything else, I mean, all the skills and all the infrastructure and his talent is right there. So he's exciting.
2: Crook, we really appreciate it, man. Have a great weekend. Have a great call. And we'll the guys will talk to you next week. But it's been fun talking to you here the last week and a half. All right, Mike.
0: Out of bed.
2: Mike Kruko joining us right here. That's what I was waiting for. Out of bed. On the Sports Leader.
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18: Yaxel Lendeborg was the 11th overall pick last night for the Golden State Warriors. And we had a little bit of a confrontation between Joe Legob and Mike Dunleavy. And Marcus Thompson is all over the scenes all the time. He wrote about the NBA Finals, was just there in New York seeing Knicks gear all over the place. And now the Warriors are thinking, how can we maximize some Steph Curry career? Can we get a guy that can plug and play right away like a Yaxel Lendeborg? What's up, Marcus? How are you?
19: Man, I'm just getting back to work business. It's crazy. I feel like, you know, I need like a month after the Finals. So we're already in draft pick. I've been like, I was diving into the draft like crazy. Just, you know, catching up and all that. So it felt like I'm got a master's degree in this draft, and now it's over, and I wasted my time.
18: Yeah, well, I mean, on top of that, though,
19: everybody said what happened.
18: Exactly. Yeah. It's sometimes, you know, simple, not always bad. So before we get to Yaxel himself and the pick and a lot of him being linked to the Golden State Warriors in general, was everyone making too much of Dunleavy and Lakob with GM and boss having a discussion right before a pick? Or do you think because the Warriors haven't had draft picks work out so well in the last, I don't know, 5 to 7 years, that it's making everyone freak out for good reason? What was your take on that?
19: I say let's make a lot of it, even if it doesn't mean anything. Like, you know, to me, I mean, just being real with you, the process is so closed off that this is the result, right? Like, and you know, the Warriors are better than most, but it's different than it used to be. That you don't, like, we get crumbs, and when you get a crumb, like, you jump on it, and that's how it is. So it's like, okay, all right, we see this, we're gonna take it to mean what we think it means, because this is how it is. And I get it, the draft is crazy, you don't know anything, everybody's lying, it's chaos, but you know, the fans are a part of this too. And if they aren't getting fed information, if everything's got to be, you know, so close to the vest, then yeah, have at it. You get a video clip like that, run with it. Because I feel like that's fair game. So now Dunleavy said, like, it was Joe Lacob basically saying, hurry up and make the pick. And he's like, hey, we got time. I'm sure my guess is that something to do with a trade and whether or not they should execute it. We know Joe Lacob is really into the draft. Like, he's a different kind of owner, you know, so it's probably much ado about nothing. But hey, why not have fun with it? That's what we can do. I don't know. Let's just say he wanted to trade down, and Dunley was like, no, I want Yaxel. Like, I don't know that didn't happen.
1: You know, it's funny. It's like Joe's got his rings, and he's got this incredible arena, and Warriors were so bad for so long that he's in this period of time where he gets an awful lot of grace. But, I mean, could you imagine what 49er fans would be saying if Jed York were drafting wide receivers and defensive ends and was arguing with this head scout and the head personnel guy about, I mean, if Charles Johnson's son, Greg Johnson's son, was picking who the Giants drafted in the fourth pick overall in the amateur draft, Giants fans would be losing their S. And yet we kind of accept it. We kind of like, Joe and his kid. Why do we accept that? That a guy who made his billions not in basketball and his son who has no experience before Joe bought the team as a basketball executive, and yet they are not just part of the process, they're probably the key figures in the process, and nobody takes them to task over it. Why?
19: Because it's been that way from the beginning. Like, if Charles Johnson or his kids hopped in now, yeah, it would be shocking. If Jed York is all in the video now, it would be a change of pace. Joe's been this way from day one. From the beginning, he hired Mark Jackson. Like, there wasn't anybody else. When they hired Mark Jackson, he was like, hey, you're going to like this guy. I'll pick this guy. So nothing has changed. So it's been that way from the beginning. From buying the team, he was the face of it. From hiring Bob Myers, that was his call, to bringing on Jerry West, that was his call. Like, all of it, from year 30-32 to working the deal with Benioff, like, it's been Joe the entire time, the whole way. So people accept it because it ended up working to the point where they have four championships. They're one of the glamour franchises, and he took it from a team that when he bought it for $450, everybody thought it was an overpay. So I think it's just a part of who the Warriors are. It's not anything different. Joe's been there from the beginning. Also do think he does get taken to task. I don't think he gets to escape. He gets criticized quite a bit. Everything he does, he gets, you know, he gets lit up. I've gotten many a text message from Joe, like, let me have it because of something I said or wrote or whatever. So I think he's a part of the discourse. He's a part of the discourse. Like, Mike Dunleavy is, like, we're talking about him now, right? Because he's in the mix, he's in the video, right? So, like, I've heard, like, Larry, you ain't shying away from giving Joe the business. Like, he gets it, right? Like, he's a part of it. We still talk about light years, right? Now, yeah. Even now, like, light years, right? He's still, like, he's a part of the Warriors operating machine, and that's a little bit different than a franchise where the owner is kind of out of the mix and everybody runs it. Now if they step in, just like the same way Mark Cuban was a part of the operating machine of the Dallas Mavericks. He was in it. He was in the video. He was all in the video. Like,
1: he's all up in the video.
20: Marcus Thompson joining us on the UMA guest line. If Brayden Burris had fallen to 11, would you have expected the Warriors to go that route, or do they have so many needs? Okay. So you think they would have gone higher ceiling rather than a guy that's well-rounded like Yaxel?
19: Absolutely. I think Brayden Burris was, and not it's not that I do think they really like Yaxel. I think Yaxel's a good player. They have a bigger need than what Yaxel brings. And I think there's definitely some in the Warriors war room, which was vast, by the way. Massive war room. It was like a humanities 101 course at a college. Like, it felt like there was a lot of people in there. A lot of people in there loved Burris and thought he brought a different element to the team, right? They really need somebody who can create offense outside of Steph, who can shoot, finish, and do all those things and still have good size. So he would have given them something that they just don't have and need. I really haven't had since Jordan Poole, right? So I do feel like they would have taken him because most people had him as a top eight, maybe even top six player. So if he's there at 11, he automatically becomes the best player on the board, and they would have taken him. And it feels like they were going to go best player available no matter what.
1: What's next? I saw that DeMar DeRozan's name kept coming up as a potential signing in the Warriors Plus Minus podcast. What do you think? I mean, DeRozan just doesn't seem like a Kerr guy at all. I mean, he loves body movement, ball movement. DeRozan seems like he's a ball stopper, and it didn't seem like he would be a fit, but they need as much talent as they can find in any direction. What is next for them?
19: I think this is going to be, Larry, you hit a very interesting point here. Because, like you said, some guys aren't her guys. But they sat down and talked. And the reason her is back is because they got on the same page, right? That was a big deal. So now we get to see if front office has said, yeah, we're just going to lean into the Warriors' current style of system, or if there's some give back in curse part where it's like, yeah, I don't really like this guy, but let's try some things. Let's be more open, right? Let's figure some new things out. Where they go with this next move is going to be telling, because the graphic fits what they do. So they didn't vary. They didn't go off. But they still need somebody who can go get a bucket. That is so vital, especially considering Draymond, Steph, Jimmy Butler, and Kristaps Porzingis. If he's back, you could just pencil them in for missing 20 games, 25 games, right? Just go ahead and write it down. Like, they need to, because it doesn't matter how good they are if by April they're gassed. They're done, right? It doesn't matter. If you burn them out by April, then the whole point was fruitless, because this whole thing hinges on get them in a playoff series and give them a shot. But if they're gassed by April, they're done. So they still need somebody to create offense. Invariably, when Jimmy's out, when Steph is out, who's got, like, I got the ball, I'm doing this. They don't have that. They desperately need that. Do you take a guy who doesn't really fit what they do, like a DeMar DeRozan, who can just serve that? Now, in fairness to Steve Kerr, they have gone off script. Like, Dennis Schroeder was one of them guys that's not really a Warriors guy, but they tried him. Jonathan Kuminga clearly didn't vibe. Like, that wasn't a, you know,
1: D-Lo,
19: her guy, D-Lo. But they tried it. Yeah, D-Lo. So they need one of those type of players. They need a type of player who's like, listen, man, I don't care about any of this other passing screen stuff. If there's a guy in front of me, I'm about to beat him off the dribble. And, like, I don't care. I'm getting to the rim. They need one of those guys. So we'll see if they go get him. And is it somebody like DeMar DeRozan who, you know, might be a little tougher buying into the other stuff, right? Like defending and moving the ball, et cetera.
20: All right, Marcus. Austin Reeves, 4-year, $185 million max deal. What do you think this means for LeBron James' future in L.A.?
19: Probably that he's not staying. That's a lot of money. Mm-hmm. That's a lot of money for Austin Reeves. And that makes it tough to pay LeBron, obviously. So you know, you start to see the Jared Allen. I think Brian Windhorst is talking about it.
20: Yep.
19: You know, somehow he ends up in Cleveland. Like, it's so weird. LeBron's a billionaire, but to him, this money thing seems to be a big deal. And it's all about clout. It's all about respect. And simply, the Lakers have said, you're our best third player, so we're going to pay you like it. And not, you're this franchise pillar and the GOAT, and we're going to treat you accordingly. So how this shakes out is interesting. If I was a betting man, I'm putting my money on the Cavaliers. Because they can pay him, and there's some sentimentality. There's like an emotional tie there. And they're pretty close. They're not that far off with Evan Mobley and Donovan Mitchell. Like, they can put together a good team around LeBron. So we'll see. But does LeBron leave L.A. actually? Does he swallow it, take less money, and remain in his – and the life that he wanted and the life that he chose in L.A., that's going to be an interesting call to see where he is. But that's a lot of money for Austin Reeves.
20: And you say retirement's off the table, right? Like, LeBron seems like a retirement tour kind of guy.
19: I'd be shocked. I'd be shocked if LeBron just retired right
20: Me
19: now.
20: Too.
19: And you know what? LeBron deserves a retirement tour. He deserves to go to every single arena and get the love. I mean, we're talking 20 plus years, right? Like, if anybody deserves it, it's LeBron. And if anybody who probably wants it, it's LeBron. So I'd be surprised if he just says, I'm out.
1: Heck, if I'm Adam Silver, I would try to encourage him to do it just for the good of the league. I think it would be good for the league. This guy's had such an impact. He's not my favorite guy, but to deny his impact would be crazy. Hey, Marcus, you know I'm a big, big believer in you as a writer. I think you're as good as it gets, man. And I've got a story that I think I would love to see you do a deep dive on. I thought one of the most interesting moments of last night's first round coverage of the NBA draft was the interview that Lisa Salters did with Yaxel Lendenberg when he said, I don't deserve to be here right now. Now, she pushed back on it because she's a good person and said, hey, you do deserve to be here. And she said it a couple times. But the forum wasn't there. That wasn't the right venue, time and place to do a deep dive into why. It's a very heavy statement that he made. I don't deserve to be here right now. But I feel like the access that you get from time to time and your ability to relate and tell stories, I would love to get a deep dive, you know, long-ranging Marcus Thompson breakdown on why Lendenberg believes that he doesn't deserve to be here right now. Did that strike you at all?
19: Man, you sound like my sign-in editor. I feel like I need to connect you with my editor. You know what I'm saying? No, it's very obviously a moving story. He wrote about it extensively in the Players Tribune.
1: Okay.
19: And how essentially he was ready to quit. Like, he was ready to give up. He did 3 years at the JUCO level before making it to UAB. And before that, he was ready to quit. And his mom is, like, telling him, keep going. Like, believe in yourself. So I am interested in diving into that concept of why he didn't deserve it. I was thinking, does he think I don't deserve it? Because who actually deserves it? Who deserves to be, you know, an insane millionaire for basketball? Like, does basketball right. deserve that? Right? Or is it like he doesn't deserve it because he was willing to quit and he was willing to walk away and he didn't see the vision and he needed his mother to see it for him? Like, it's a very interesting dynamic. That's one of the best parts about the draft, is watching these human beings enter this new phase of life and the stories that come with it. I mean, you pegged it correctly. Those are the stories that are really why I'm a journalist, right? So let's see if I can get inside that oyster and find the pearl.
1: Yeah, seriously, I think it'd be great stuff, man.
20: Appreciate you coming on with us as always, and we'll talk to you in a couple of weeks.
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27: Richard really joins us on the UMA guest line. Richie, what's going on, man? How you doing?
28: Hey, Rich.
29: I'm good, guys. What's going on, man?
27: We're doing well, bro. We were actually just talking about you before we got you on because we were talking about like how the Giants like have historically never said they were going into a rebuild. And I said they kind of did it post-Barry in like 08 and 09 before the World Series years. And I said there was a lot of cycling through. And then Ted kind of went through the roster and pointed out that there were vets on the teams. Randy Johnson in 09, you and Randy Wynn. How important are those down years? Like, what's important, I guess? Let me reframe. What is important in those down years for young players when a team is trying to find identity, momentum, success? Even though you weren't here for 10, you were a part of that in 09.
29: Well, first of all, I was listening because I was sitting in bumper-to-bumper traffic trying to get home today.
27: Okay.
29: So I was listening to you guys. I agree with you in a sense because, it was that time after the Barry era, right? You know, and you're trying to find a direction. You're trying to find another face of the franchise, and you're trying to figure out where are we really. So it goes back to 07. I mean, I came back here in 07. Dave Roberts came here in 07. Right. Benji Molina came in 07. Ryan Klesko. So, that was, I think, like usually the mold of Brian Sabian. Brian liked veteran guys.
23: Yeah.
29: I mean, he did. And he always signed veteran guys. But then you fast forward into, you know, 08, and then you get to 9, and you have a guy, and, you know, Timmy's established. He's won a Cy Young by this point. And you got some, you know, Matt Cain's, you know, established himself at this point.
23: Yeah.
29: And Jonathan Sanchez coming into his own. And you saw it started with that 09 team where, you know, you started realizing it was going to be built around pitching, right, with those young guys. But the way I looked at 09, I mean, you know, on a personal note, was I knew that that could have been my last season. So I went into it with just the idea of I want to have the best time I can because this is a place I never wanted to leave as a free agent.
23: Yeah.
29: And if I can impart some kind of knowledge on some of these guys, great. And I think Randy Wynn had the same attitude. And I think even Randy Johnson had an impact on those starting pitchers. And I just felt like that year for me, I didn't play much. I was fake guy L'd a couple times. But I enjoyed my year because I felt like I got to know those young guys. So then when you watch the following year, you know, I'm watching these guys go out. I'm watching Timmy dominate. So I'm watching Kaner dominate. I'm watching Romo, you know, dominate out of the 10. And you feel like you were a part of it, right? And it was the non-rebuild rebuild. And they were lucky in a sense that they could do it with the pitching from within. And then after that, you saw, like, the rest of it come together with the other guys from within, with Bum and Buster and Craw and Belt. And so it has been done before, just not publicly labeled as
23: right,
29: that.
23: Right, yeah. Well,
5: yeah, and Rich, I want to ask you about just the life in that clubhouse, because I remember going in there after games. You know, Randy Johnson had kind of a reputation, but when he was here in San Francisco, he was amazing with us in the media, you know, sticking the microphone in his face. You know, Tim had his dog, the little Frenchie, Cy Young, running around. Like, the vibes in there after wins were immaculate. You guys were having fun, and I remember seeing you guys having fun in the dugout, and I just look at the – and I don't mean this like literally, but like there's a depressed feel about the team. Like the attitudes are kept down. It was so great to see the way that Vitello reacted to Devers hitting a bomb the other day, Barracuda with it. Like this, I just feel like the team is all so kind of not even downtrodden. I just feel like it's very flat. Like they need to be able to have more fun, but I guess is the only way that can come is if they rattle off, you know, 7 out of 10 games and get some wins going.
29: Well, I mean, that definitely helps. I mean, I look at that 09 team, and I mean, we ended up winning 88 games. I mean, that's pretty good for a team that wasn't expected to do anything. And I look back at that team, and I mean, I just remember, like, as an example, like, this is just a weird example, but, you know, Wilson was the closer that year, right? And I got to know him pretty well the year before. And, like, every time he'd get a save, like, me, him, and another player would go in the back, and he brought back these bottles of Jameson from when he took his trip to Ireland.
23: Yeah,
29: and every time he got a save, we would go in the back room and I don't know if you remember his little dog Dubs, the little Doberman. Like we'd go in the back room and we'd all do a shot of Jameson right after the game and he got a save. But like, again, you know, we didn't make the playoffs, but it was a fun team. And for me as a veteran guy, it brought back like that youthful feeling of enjoying the game as a young player.
23: Yeah.
29: And what contributed to that was we did have some personalities. We had some really strong personalities. And, you know, with Timmy, you know, Timmy had a great personality. Wilson, you know, me and Randy were the veteran guys. But it just brought me back to, like, when I got to the big leagues and what I was taking under somebody's wing. So I just think now with the hole that's been dug here, so hard to get out of. I mean, it started early and they're trying to bounce back, but it's just hard to do. And, you know, and I agree with you guys in a sense. I was like, listen, Tony, I mean, I feel bad for the guy. I think everything's been thrown at him this first 3 months. And again, I've said this before, Copes, when I've been on with you, I don't think we've gotten to see the true Tony Vitello yet with his personality, because all he's known since he's been here is either not winning ball games or controversy or the bullpen hasn't been good, you know? So it's just kind of snowballed for this team to a certain effect. And, you know, now you just got to dictate what's going to happen when you get into July, into the trade deadline.
27: talking to Rich Aurelia on the UMA guest line, just sort of building on that, on the Tony Vitello thing. Because, like, it's not like this team is – I would even say there were seemingly more youngsters on, like, the 08-09 team that we're talking about and so many guys finding their roles in the bullpen. You guys had a lot of vets, as you pointed out, and I think this team does too. But the unique part of this team is you've got Tony Vitello, who's never managed a full season. We're almost at the midway point. What's important for Tony, do you think, in not just like this year, but for the remainder of this year and what it will mean for the growth of his career? What would you like to see? What are the deficiencies? What do you want to see him grow, or where, what area does he need to grow in as we play the final 82?
29: Mm-hmm. Well, I think that, number one, I like Tony. I was around him a week in spring training. I think he's a good guy, and he has everybody's best interests at heart. You know, I know he got off to a little rough start with the media, right? Like with some of his comments early on, and I know it took a while to bounce back, but I think he'd be the first guy to tell you that he's in a learning process too now, because he's never done this before. He never played at this level or at the minor league level. So I think for me, if he can learn, I don't even want to say from mistakes, but just from being out there for 162 games and watching, you know, situations and watching, you know, maybe how look across the field sometimes, how somebody else maybe handles something. And, you know, I made this comment today on postgame, you know, it's, you know, he was given a bullpen that was faulty, you know, a little bit from the start, right? I mean, so I don't even know. And I said it today, I'm like, nobody in his bullpen until Killian was actually named the closer, what, a week or 10 days or 2 weeks ago. Nobody has really pitched well enough to step up and take a role where he can say, this guy's my setup guy, or this guy is my closer, or this guy is my left-handed situational guy. So I think that's a learning process for him too, to try and figure out, you know, where guys can fit in at what times. And, you know, I referenced it today. I'm like, you know, we see, you know, Ryan Walker come in the eighth inning one day. We see him come in the fifth inning another day. We see Matt Gage come in the fourth inning in Miami, and then he's in like the ninth today. You know, it's there's no rhyme or reason for it, but I think it's because nobody's really taken that ball and really said, hey, this is going to be my role, and this is what he's going to tell me my role is.
5: Rich, I've been feeling like there needs to be somebody who's more of a leader in the clubhouse, because I think everyone's looking to Tony Vitello, which he can only do so much. Is it possible to have more of the guys speak up and be a leader in the midst of things going so poorly when they're 14 under? Because I know that Devers has said he's not a leader, and Chappie, I don't think, is the rah-rah guy, even though he's clearly got a pedigree to him. But, like, can more of that vibe of leadership even come out amidst the losing, or is that what makes somebody a leader, to be able to have that voice while things are going poorly?
29: Well, I think you definitely need a voice when things are going poorly. And I look at their team, just, you know, and I got to know some of these guys in years past in spring training, you know, and the only guy I don't know is Devers. So you look at their four main guys, right? I would say Devers, Adames, Chapman, and Logan Webb. Well, Logan Webb is probably a leader in that clubhouse, and, you know, to his, you know, not fault, but he's a starting pitcher, right? Mm-hmm. So he plays once every 5 days. So maybe he's a leader of the staff, you know, you could say that. And then you look at the other three guys, and they're all three totally different personalities. I mean, you already said it. Devers said, yeah, I'm not a leader. And I just go play every day and whatever. And then you get Willie, who's pretty upbeat guy. You know, he's the guy that throws a Gatorade on you. And then Chappie is probably more like in the mold of a Buster, like a quiet leader on the field where he leads by example. So when you have so many different personalities, they're all going to contribute in a certain way. But, you know, I don't know if leadership in that sense leads to turning this around and, you know, winning 10 out of the next 12. I don't know if that's, you know, what leadership could do in that clubhouse, but leadership can teach the younger players. It can teach guys how to play the game the right way, how to watch the game the right way, how to watch certain players and how they go about their business. And I mean, I felt like at the end of my career, that's what I kind of tried to pride myself on, because that's how I was taught when I got to the big leagues.
27: Rich, really, the voice you hear on the UMA guest line. Richie, before we let you go, you mentioned the 09 roster you were on. Sanchez throws the no-hitter in 09. Were you, I mean, you played most of your career with the Giants. Did you ever see another no-hitter live As I guess not
29: yeah,
27: for I get
29: yeah,
27: Kevin
29: but on the wrong side.
27: I was gonna say I guess Kevin Millwood threw it against you guys in 03. Yeah, you played in that one, huh? Yeah.
29: Well, we had Millwood. Yeah, I was on deck when the last out was made. I mean, if I was on deck hitting second, he must have gotten pretty close to a perfect game, I think. But yeah, I was part of that one. I was part of the Kevin Brown one where he had the perfect game and Marvin Bernard stuck his knee out into a pitch and
27: got a kid.
29: Whacked all the way down the first base.
27: Got a kid, Marv. I love that, dude. I like that.
29: He threw Kevin Brown. I think there was a complete game no hitter with 94 pitches and like 93 fastballs. I mean, that guy was just filthy. Yeah. But then I was on the bench when Sanchi did it. And, you know, I heard Ted say, Uribe made that error. Well, that was a funny thing because that was the inning they took Pablo out for defense and put Uribe in there. And one of the, I think it was like maybe the first hitter of the inning hit a ground ball and hit off his chest.
27: I think it was Headley.
29: He was safe. Yeah, and he was safe at first, but he ended up, I mean, Rowan made a great play, I think, in center that inning or the inning before. But they've had a plethora of them since. And, you know, I don't know when the next one's going to be, but they're all fun to watch. And I heard you talking about Pablo, man.
27: Yeah, dude, he came up when you were here.
5: Pablo was fun. Yeah,
29: it was so great. I mean, I remember him coming up, and they're like, oh, he was a catcher, but, you know, he's going to play some third base. And, I mean, you guys were right, dude. He would swing at stuff and get hits on pitches that, you know, if he's hitting left-handed, it would have hit me in the head in the right-handed batter's box. And, those guys are the hardest to pitch to, though, because you don't know how to get them out. Like, they swing at everything, and they can barrel up everything. And, you know, and Pablo was a big jolt to this team. And, you know, it's great. It brings back great memories for fans to talk about stuff like this because there were so many iconic players in that run, right? Like, that each had their own contribution and their own personality. And I think that's like what you're talking about in seeing, like, you want to see the guys have fun, right? You want to see them, you know, be themselves. And, you know, you just feel like you don't quite see that on an everyday basis. And, you know, I agree with you guys, man. I agree with you 100%.
27: But you had to go through 07, 8, and 9 before you got to 10. You got to go through those growing pains. And the hope is that maybe that's what's happening now with some of this. Richard, really the voice you hear. We do it every week. Rich, appreciate the time as always. Enjoy the week, man. We'll talk to you next week.
5: Thanks, Rich.
29: Later, guys.
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5: Giants are playing good baseball here, and Webb is leading the way, and it's a great pitching matchup today, which we'll talk about. But the other side of the coin, the twin last night was Rafael Devers. What a week he has had. There's so much to talk about there, and Rafael Devers is the legitimate power hitter of the San Francisco Giants. He says a lot of things. He does a lot of things. We've got to get used to it, because this man is the power hitter of the San Francisco Giants. And last night he hit two. He's got 14 on the season. His RBIs are up in the 40s now, 43. He even drove in his 800th run as a major leaguer last night. But he hit two home runs and ended up hitting one to deep center field and then hitting one off the foul pole, the Chick-fil-A sign. And that was the three-run homer, which made that 2-0 game a 5-0 game, and Webb cruised from there. But Rafael Devers, again, there's a lot of baggage that comes with him that we all have to get used to. But when it comes to power hitting, he is the power hitter of the San Francisco Giants. So he did his job last night and got it going. For the Giants now, they're 9-2. Against Atlanta in their last 11 games. Atlanta is really struggling. They've lost 11 of 15, and I'll tell you, the Phillies are going to catch them. You just have the feeling without Acuna in this lineup and with Michael Harris and Riley hitting 200 and Blake Baldwin, who's now 0 for 29, and Kim at short, who's 0 for 25, and Albies, who is occasionally going to run into one here and there. This is an Atlanta Brave team that is struggling now. Matt Olson is not strong enough to just carry this whole ball club, and they've got trouble. And they are definitely a team that is struggling now to score runs, and they've got a good bullpen, and we saw it on Friday night. But as far as offensively, Webb took care of them last night. Had a lot of help from the umpire last night early in the game. The umpire was, that strike zone was really expanded. And I don't think the Atlanta Braves have gotten the memo yet. You're allowed to challenge. Now, you don't like to challenge early in the game because things can happen at that point. You don't want to lose your challenges. But there were pitches way out of the strike zone that Webb got called strikes that saved the first and second innings for him. And once he settled in and got those five runs, there was no stopping him, and Webb went seven good ones last night. For the Giants, that's their sixth shutout of the year. Their last 11 games, they've got a .281 earned run average. That's number one in Major League Baseball. They've gone five or more innings pitched by the starter, and I've been begging for that all year long, in six straight games. 40 innings, only seven earned runs given up for a .157 earned run average. So the Giants go at it today, and it's a tremendous pitching matchup. This is what Sunday baseball, I tell you, is all about, and we're going to see it today. For the Giants, they're going to see a lefty, and they're 9-14 against left-handed starters. This is game 83. They're now 34-48. They're 11-12 in June, so we know all that's going on. The home record is 17-22, but they are an interesting team. And I've said this so many times, offensively, they're an interesting team, whether it's Arise coming up, flipping that lineup, Kavanaugh, who's got that nice swing as the catcher, hitting ninth.

0: I imagine we'll see Haas today with the lefty going against the Giants. But and Jung Ho Lee. I mean, we probably have a batting champion right there, either Rise or Lee. Could catch Otto Lopez. We'll talk about that. The Giants are an interesting team. So the matchup today is two veterans, and boy, they are good. One is Chris Sale for the Braves. He's 37 years old. He's 8-5 with a 2.14 earned run average. The whip is 1.05. In June, 17 innings, only 5 runs given up. Hasn't given up a homer in June. It's his 408th Major League game, 327th Major League start. Chris Sale is 153-93, and I wonder if he's a Hall of Fame candidate. He's got 2,678 strikeouts. He's going to get 3,000 in only 2,100 innings, roughly 2,168 innings pitched. So we'll see. He's made 14 starts, 84 innings pitched, 67 hits, 20 runs given up, 21 walks, 99 strikeouts, and only 6 homers. Lefties 197, righties 5 of the 6 homers, and they're hitting 222 against him. Runners in scoring position, this is where these good pitchers are trouble. 10 for 58. And with 2 out, 2 for 26. How about that? So you look up and down the Giants lineup. Adamas 1 for 14 with a homer. Arise 2 for 13. Chapman 3 for 15 with a homer. Devers 0 for 5. Haas 1 for 6. And Schmidt 0 for 2. So Chris Sale has handled this Giants lineup before. He is the ace of the Braves staff. And as I said, they've got a good bullpen. So the Giants are going to have their hands full with him today. Now, Giants throw 34-year-old Robbie Ray, 282nd Major League game, 277th Major League start. You add it up, and you've got over 600 Major League starts between the two of them, and 71 years old, the two of them. Robbie Ray, 6-6 with a 370 earned run average. The whip is now down to 128. In June, he's been terrific. Will he get traded? Probably. Teams that are going to face the Dodgers in the playoffs want lefties. And if you think you're going to be in the playoffs, you want a lefty against the Dodgers if you think you're eventually going to meet them. The Phillies have plenty of lefties, but you look at the Brewers and some of these other teams, they could use another lefty. In June, he's gone 25 innings, 13 hits, one homer given up, 11 walks, and 21 strikeouts, and that included that relief performance against the Braves in Atlanta in the rain after the rain game. 6 1/3, 2 hits, 2 walks, 8 strikeouts. That's it. You can run on him. 15 stolen bases, 5 caught stealing. Chris Sale also, big windup, 6 stolen bases, 2 caught stealing there. But for Robbie Ray, lefties 229, righties 13 of the 14 homers given up, and the righties are hitting 218 against him. Runners in scoring position, almost similar to Sale. 10 for 56. Runners in scoring position, 2 out, 2 for 27. Wow. First time through, 235 with 7 homers, so you can get them early. Then 198 with 4, then 235 with 3. And Robbie Ray, 235 the first time through, 202 the second, then 198. So he gets better as the game goes on. For him, it's throwing a lot of pitches. That's the whole deal with him. So we'll see how it turns out today. It's a great pitching matchup. It's game 3 of this series. The Braves with that good bullpen. The Giants coming back and get the big game from Devers last night. And it's an exciting time. It really is. It's the middle of a season. The All-Star game is coming up. There's still a lot of baseball left to be played. And the main thing is there's a lot of the story left to be told, and we'll talk about that today as well. All right, coming up next, we're going to have the professor, Ron Wotus, and we'll talk to Woe about what's going on with the ball club and other things right after this.
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0: Gene Bogato checked in from up at the tides in Bodega Bay, and he was very happy to report that their new concept, Sea and Sun Seafood Grill, is open and ready to go. While the Wharf restaurant continues to serve the traditional favorites like fried calamari and clam chowder, Sea and Sun's offers a new twist with items such as gluten-free fish tacos made with the freshest rockfish available and San Francisco-style smoked salmon cured on the premises. Sandwich offerings include not only crab and shrimp, but also New England lobster rolls. 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Then, to top it all off, if that's not enough, there's soft-serve ice cream with both chocolate and vanilla to round out your meal. 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So with summer here and the weather warming up, you need to look no further than the Tides Wharf and the Inn at the Tides in scenic.
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0: All right, great to have you back with us as we get ready for Giants baseball today. We bring in the professor, Ron Wotus. Well, how are you?
19: Marty, I'm doing well. We got a beautiful day here at the ballpark. No wind right now. It's calm, and the stadium is coming to life, as you like to talk about in years past.
0: Yeah, how did it look coming in? How did the food look coming in? Did they line up the rutabaga and the sauerkraut and all the stuff?
19: Oh, yeah, they're ready to go. I think they brought most of us in probably on Friday. There wasn't as much as normal. Of course, the team's going on the road tonight after the game to Arizona and then to Colorado. So it was a little less, but, you know, it'll be available.
0: I love it. It's the best part. I love walking in and seeing everything stacked up. And as I always say, it's a party 81 times a year. And they do it every single day. They do it well. All right, Atlanta's in town. Well, this is not the Atlanta team that we saw early in the year. They're banged up pretty good, and they're struggling offensively, and Webb had one of those games last night. It was really special.
19: Yeah, he did. Well, that's why he's the number one. You know, when you need a win, he shows up, and he did what he did again. And he not only does he, you know, give us a chance to win the game, I think everybody's game is elevated when he takes the mound. You want to be at your best. And, you know, he gives the bullpen a rest. You know, we get in that bullpen a lot, like a lot of teams today. Just talking to J.P. Martinez over there with Atlanta, you know, their assistant pitching coach who was here as well. Of course, we got a bunch of ex-Giants over on that side. Yeah. It's good to catch up with all of them. But, you know, everybody goes through it. They have a lot of guys that, you know, aren't getting deep into the game with their starters. You know, and they have been in a rut. And, you know, they played well coming back against us on Friday night. But, again, you know, that's a game we should have won. And, you know, hey, we're playing better. And, you know, if we kept them down on that game, it was a nice game yesterday. And then we have today. So hopefully things are looking better for us. But they have been in a rut.
0: Yeah, well, you got a lot of ex-Giants there. One is Mike Yastrzemski, who's, you know, having, you know, sort of a medium season, you know, in the 230s, that kind of number. But he got a nice ovation from the fans. They like Yastrzemski.
19: They love him. You know, matter of fact, I've had several coaches, even Tony, ask me how long he was here, because you could see the love from the fans, from Mike. He played well here. For us, you know, he's a stand-up guy, always available to the media, doesn't shy away from interaction with fans, and it just shows you how important and how far that stuff goes, you know, besides your performance on the field. So he definitely is a fan favorite here. It's great to see him. He's very personable. I got to see his wife on the phone this morning. She couldn't make the trip. The kids are sick, so it's always great to see people you've worked with and respect.
0: How about Dubon? Look, you saw him as a baby, you know, when he first came up, and look at the career he's made for himself.
19: Yeah, he really has. That's one that's got away. We traded him away when he was young. A lot of talent. You know, I always felt and we couldn't put him at second base at the time. We had Estrada. He was playing some outfield when he was here and a little bit of infield, but could play all the positions. He's won a gold glove. I think maybe even two as a utility guy. Not only can he play anywhere, but he hits. I mean, he's got a knack to put the ball in play. I mean, Walt Weiss over there has been hitting him fifth, fourth, second. He's not at the bottom of the lineup, but he finds the barrel of the bat a lot. But what I was starting to say was I always felt if he was able to play second base every day, he would have won a gold glove as a second baseman. Tremendous instincts as an infielder and as a baseball player, and I'm happy for him. It's great to see him. He has a smile on his face. Another good one that's not here anymore.
0: Yeah, and he got the only hit last night. How about that? The bloop, and he hustled it into a double, and that was the only hit the Braves got last night. But what about Devers? What a week he's had, Woe. Not only, you know, has the whole thing last Sunday, and then a press conference, and then on Wednesday night, he ends up hitting a home run in the ninth inning, which precedes Barracuda hitting the one to win it. And last night he hits one off the Chick-fil-A sign and another one the center field and drives in four runs. What kind of a week is that?
19: Well, he's had a very interesting week, but a great week. A great week for us. And, you know, not only did he hit the home run off the Chick-fil-A sign, every fan in the ballpark gets a free Chick-fil-A sandwich. So not only is he hitting home runs. Yeah, that's true. That's what they said. You got to register for it. But anybody that was in the park, so he just made a lot of friends right there as well. Of course, we like it because he's, you know, we're seeing the home runs. He's getting big hits now, which you know, when he signed over here, that's what you expect from your big guy, and it's starting to come to fruition at least this weekend, and hopefully this can steamroll him into continue to swing the bat like this because this is what a player of his caliber can do. We haven't seen the best of it for sure, and hopefully there's more in there.
0: But well, when he hits one, number one, if he gets the ball up in the zone and he hits that big fly ball, it keeps going. But he hits him off the ground, and that's the amazing thing to me is what he can do in a ball that's down almost like, you know, 12 inches off the ground. How about that?
19: Yeah, you know, he reminds me a little bit of Pablo Sandoval, right? He can be a bad ball hitter. The difference is Pablo was probably, you know, a better bad ball hitter with any pitch, a fastball or a breaking ball. But Raffy sometimes gets out in front of these breaking balls, and that's the pitch that he hit off the ground, breaking away from him, and he still has the strength to, you know, wrist the ball out of the ballpark. You know, Pablo would do that. I mean, he would tomahawk high fastballs. We've seen him do that. And Devers, you see more of those swings on the breaking balls than you did with Pablo. But it's really good to see.
0: You know, well, everybody's different. And Devers has his issues. He doesn't want to talk to the media. And everyone has to understand that. That's just who he is. And he's going to go at it his way. He's the big ticket item on the ball club. But he can give you the power that you need, and that's with the story of baseball. You have to weigh all these things, and is it worth it? And on this ball club, he is the power hitter on this ball club, isn't he?
19: Yeah, no, he is. And as I said, we haven't seen, you know, a lot of these big home runs, but this is what he's capable of doing. And who knows, maybe in some strange way, you know, the whole thing about him, you know, not wanting to come out of the game and having to address the media. Maybe there's a little bit of motivation there to do better. You know, I mean, those things do affect you. I mean, nobody likes to, you know, have everybody against you. So, look, he's talented. He's a talented hitter, and we just need to see more of that. That's why we signed him over here and went after this guy. And, you know, if he can continue to swing well, Schmitty's doing well. As I said, you know, I could have, should have, would have, I know, but, you know, if we could have locked down, you know, the A's last game there, you know, so the bullpen's got to be better. We would have swept, had our first sweep, and then Friday night, we had a lead there that, you know, we could have held on to, would have been good. So Well, we didn't, not on Friday, we didn't play our best game there. We didn't situational hit. We made some mistakes on the bases, but we're playing better. That's the bottom line. We need to be more consistent.
0: Yeah, and it's happening here and there. So there's still 82 games still to go, and there's a long, long part of the season to go. Someone gave me a note the other day that I thought was pretty interesting. In Ted Williams' career, he faced 400 hitters in his whole career. James Woods already has faced 400 different pitchers. I'm sorry, 400 different pitchers in his career right now, and he's only been in the big leagues 3 or 4 years. What a difference the way the game is now. You don't see the same guy four times in a game, and you see all these different pitchers all the time. How about that?
19: Yeah, well, you could say that again, Marty. Well, there's a lot of reasons for it, right? I mean, you look back, there used to be 10-man pitching staffs. I remember it was, 10-man pitching staffs, then it went to 11. Of course, the rosters have been expanded, so you can carry more players. Now we have 13 pitchers. You know, we'd have 11 the majority of the time when I was coaching early in my career. If sometimes you'd go to 12 when you went into Colorado or if you're beat up a little bit. But the other thing is, the openers, the bullpen games, you see a lot more pitchers. And the pitchers don't go as deep into the game. The starters, let's face it, starters are averaging. I don't know what the league average is, but even Sale today, he hasn't gone past, the sixth inning. I think just one time, five innings, 5 2/3. And we've seen it with our staff trying to get more length out of the starters so the bullpen doesn't have to work as hard. But there's a lot of reasons for it. And, of course, being a tough lefty, you're always going to get those, lefties late in the game. Managers are going to make the move to try to get this guy out because he's dangerous. So those are some of the things that I see that contribute to that.
0: Yeah, I thought it's an amazing stat, though. But a whole career, he saw 400 pitches. This guy's seen 400 in 3 years already. So that's the difference
19: crazy
0: in the game.
19: Yeah.
0: All right, I want to ask you this one. Jung-Ho Lee and Arise. One could win the batting title. Why not? The way they're playing. Do you see them as being similar as Lee learned from Arise? Are they similar? Because, well, I'll tell you something. It's a pleasure when that lineup flips and I see Arise. I don't care. He doesn't hit home runs. There's just something about those at bats. And same thing with Lee. How do you see those two guys together?
19: Well, I think, the biggest strength of both of them is they have good, bat-to-ball skills. They can put the bat head on the ball. I think they're a little different hitters. I mean, Arise was born with this ability to do so. And Jay Lee has always had the ability to do it, and that's what, it's our scouts and people have seen in him. But his balance is much, much better as a hitter this year than it's been in the past. I think we all felt there's a lot of room for improvement with Jung-Ho, over his first year here, not only with the bat, but on the bases and, dropping more bunts down, stealing a few more bases. He's really doing it at the plate. But now that he's balanced, he used to run out of there. His helmet was falling off all the time, right? They did something. The helmet's not coming off. I mean, Brad Grimm really shored that thing up. But with better balance, that won't happen as much as well. So he's locked in right now. Let's hope it continues. But he's made some really good improvements as his balance at the plate, and that has allowed him, it's one of the things that has allowed him to put the bat on the ball better. And he's driving the ball too, right, Marty? I mean, he's just not slapping the ball around. He's getting pitches that he can pull, and he's driving them into the gap. So it's really great to see. And as you said, you have him, you have Schmitty swinging the bat. He's cooled off a little bit as of late, but he'll be back. Bryce in there now. Arise. We got a number of hitters now that can do some damage. And we just need to, be more consistent with our game. And, anything is possible.
0: Yeah, pitching. The bullpen is an issue. Maybe Hauser will help out of the bullpen. He's another guy with something to prove. I like players that need something to prove. And maybe Hauser can do something in the bullpen. But we'll see. But, well, Ramos is back today, and he's in right, and Lee's now in center. Lee was doing a good job in right and center. He always has a little bit of trouble going back to the wall. But in right, he was terrific. But Ramos has got to play, so Lee goes back to center.
19: Yeah, there's really no other option right at this point with the outfield that we have now. You can't move Casey Schmidt to another position. He's done a fine job in the outfield. I think he's, kind of overlooked, and the job he's done out there, being an infielder his whole life, and he's done a very serviceable job in left field. So there's really no other choice. You know, Jung Hoo played center last year. He didn't grade out as well. His jumps are better in right, and he plays the wall better in right. You know, that ball the other night that he kind of backed off of, that's the ball, a similar ball he hurt his shoulder on in the past. And, as a player, I know that's in his head. Now, the jury's still out this year because he's played a tremendous right field. I mean, he's grading out great. You see the eye test. The eye test proves it. So let's hope that he can continue that in center. I mean, he hasn't been over there a lot, so let's let him get comfortable, and hopefully we'll see the job he's done in right field show up in center field with some more reps.
0: Yeah, and right field is all alone. It's all up to him. And center field, there's always someone near him. Maybe that messes him up a little bit. I don't know. We'll see. But he is in center field, and it's a lot of responsibility. Well, you got another infielder to work with. I had a picture on the internet this morning of Wash working with Jonah Cox, doing little drills. Is Jonah Cox coming into the infield?
19: Well, we talked about it because, Buddy Kennedy was sent out. So really, Casey Schmidt's our only extra infielder right now. And not that anybody's trying to make him an infielder, in discussion with Tony talking about it. It's just an emergency guy. I mean, I've seen Jonah in the minor leagues not play second base. He's an outfielder. I don't want anybody to think that we're trying to make him an infielder as well. But as far as I know, it's just for emergency purposes. You only have one extra infielder. If something happens, Jonah could go to second base. I've hit him ground balls in the minor leagues several times, and he's very serviceable over there. Never seen him in a game, but he has the ability to do it. So we just thought as a group that it won't hurt him. He's not playing every day, and it's going to be tougher to find playing time now with Ramos back. That would be good for, Tony to see him taking some ground balls so he'd have the confidence to use him if something happens. But, you got to be prepared for what could happen in the future when you're only carrying one extra infielder. So that's why he's going to take some ground balls.
0: Got it. Boy, good inside baseball. Good. Glad to hear that. Well, River Islands, it's that time of year. It's summertime. We've got the fruit stands and everything. It's just a nice place to be. That's the way I like to say it. It's just a nice place to be.
19: That's well put. A nice place to be. Huh? You're on the water. You have the fruit stands. Who doesn't like fruit in the summertime, huh? Like eating a salad
0: peaches
19: in
0: are
19: the
0: on
19: winter.
0: The trees,
19: we know that's your favorite, Marty. The old peaches. The old peaches. So, look, it's a great place, and it's expanding. And I know someone in the media in the Bay Area is going to be moving up there or looking into moving up there. I won't mention the name, but very popular. And, they continue to improve upon everything up there. And so... I'm happy to hear about River Islands doing well all the time, and summertime's the best time to be up there.
0: Yeah, it is, and that person does basketball and baseball now, so I like that. He's a good guy. Yeah. All right.
19: He's a good guy. That's right. A little,
0: I'm not
19: going to
0: say his
19: there,
0: name.
19: Huh? No, we will not do that. All right.
0: Hey, well, have a great day, and next week, we'll talk to you next week. Enjoy the week. Let's see what happens this week. A lot of drama, but you win games, things feel a lot better.
19: Yeah, they do, and you enjoy the club down there in Arizona. They'll be there for three. I know you'll make it over to the ballpark.
0: Right, yeah.
19: So enjoy your time around the club.
0: See all the games. Good, cool. All right, have a good day, Will. Thanks.
19: Thanks, Marty. Take care.
0: All right, coming up next, Bruce Jenkins right here on the Sports Leader.
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27: Hey, Giants fans. This is Sandra G, and I'm sitting in the Atlanta Braves dugout with our old friend, Dominic Smith. How you doing, Dom?
28: I'm doing great. I'm doing great. How about yourself?
27: Doing very well. Thanks for asking. It's been so great to see a lot of our old buddies in different uniforms, but back in San Francisco, what's it like to be back in the Bay?
28: Yeah, obviously, you know, the Bay have a special place in my heart, so it's fun coming back here. Going to, you know, some of my old little food places I like and just, you know, getting to the ballpark early, seeing some old friends and obviously getting to this atmosphere. I'm just looking forward to a fun weekend.
27: Yeah. What are some of the places that you're stopping by while you're back in the Bay?
28: I like, you know, Samtung, you know, those chicken wings over there are really good. And then obviously I had to get a sandwich from Deli Boards and one more thing. I went to Junie last night for dinner, got some nigiri. So I had a full-on feast, I would say.
27: That's awesome. Cheers, Dom. Thanks so much for taking the time, and welcome back to the Bay.
28: Thank you guys for having me. I appreciate it.
15: 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Marty Lurie and the SF Chronicles' Bruce Jenkins are looking through the window of baseball. 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
0: All right, great to have you back with us. We get ready for Giants baseball today. Bruce Jenkins, good morning. How are you?
29: Doing well, Marty. What's going on?
0: Well, an amazing game last night, and as I said to you know, Devers hits a home run on Wednesday in the ninth inning and hits one off the Chick-fil-A sign last night. Everyone in the ballpark gets a sandwich or something, and another home run, and Webb throws a one-hitter, and all of a sudden things look better.
29: Yeah, it was kind of a dream game. You know, they get a one-hit shutout against one of the best teams in the league, led by Webb and excuse me, Devers hits a couple. I mean, and it's the first time I can remember where you don't really have a quibble with anything that happened. Maybe a little base running, but it was very, very clean, and you know, shows you what you can be. And you know, Devers is the kind of guy, he could hit two more today. I mean, he could also go 0 for 15, but both of those home runs he hit, Marty, off the bat, they looked like fly balls. And, boy, they weren't. They went right out of there, so impressive.
0: Yeah, you wrote about Devers this week, Bruce. Let's talk about that. Your thought, Posey made the trade. Is it worth it? How's it going to go? What were your thoughts on it?
29: Well, I mean, nobody, you know, can be happy with the way that trade has worked out. You know, Harrison's probably going to pitch in the All-Star game. The kid, James Tibbs, is a very smart, level swing hitter who's got a future with the Dodgers. And, you know, it's just really tough when Devers doesn't produce like that. But then again, he shows you what he can do. The incident on the bases was really unfortunate because, I mean, he said it got blown out of proportion, and it could have been if he just said, hey, if he just like sort of went a little gesture and pats Cox on the butt and gets back to the dugout and expresses his frustration. But he left poor Cox out there, you know, stranded, you know, in limbo, makes a scene, storms through the dugout, and he doesn't talk to anybody. Now he has blown it out of proportion. It's like, what the hell is with this guy? And he's not that bad of a guy, but he got so offended by that. And he let it spin a little bit out of control. You know, on the real side, it's not a big deal. I think the Giants like him, basically. It's not like he's a bad guy that this is just the latest thing he does that irritates people. He's really a pretty fun-loving guy. The players like him. And he doesn't talk to the press. First of all, he doesn't speak English too well. That's an impediment. But, you know, And even last night, after two homers, he didn't talk to the press. That's just kind of not what he does, which is kind of weird when your highest-paid player doesn't do that. But, you know, I think Vitello came out of it looking pretty good. Your initial reaction is, geez, you know, Devers is walking all over this guy. But, you know, Vitello knew well enough not to escalate the thing by, you know, waving his arms in the air and yelling at him, which I can think of some managers who would have done that. They don't care if there's a camera or not. But he waited to the plane flight, you know, and all the players knew what was going on, and they smoothed it over. So, I mean, I don't think it's a long-standing issue of insubordination or the fact that Vitello has lost the team. It was just a really unfortunate couple of minutes.
0: Yeah, and as I said earlier to Woe, with Devers, he is the power hitter of this ball club. There's no question about it. And you watch the way he, you know, he's going to strike out 190 times or 180. It's going to happen. But he's also going to run into 35 to 40 home runs, and he is going to be the guy who can do the damage. And you just have to put up with the fact that he will not talk to the media. And the media has to understand that, and that's just the way it goes. And everything in life is a weighing test. He's your highest paid player. You'd like him to be the face of the franchise, but he doesn't really want to do that and cooperate that way. So they have to decide how to deal with it. And that's a dilemma for Buster. When he does play and he does hit the ball, he is the one guy who can hit it out of the park consistently.
29: Yeah, as far as not talking, you know, Eddie Murray did that with the Orioles. He was the man there. Steve Carlton, you know, was the best pitcher in the league. He just decided he wasn't going to talk to anybody, like, ever. It's a little bit different with Devers because it means, you know, grabbing the interpreter and is he going to get it right and how do I look? Is it being filmed and all this stuff? These things are all going through his mind. But yeah, it's a problem. You know, I was surprised when he said he hadn't talked to him. It was more than a day later. I mean, you gotta get on the phone right now. You know, this is not what good clubs do. Look at the video of what you did there. This is not what good clubs do. I'm sure it was an aberration, but you know, don't do this again. This is a bad look.
0: Yeah, and again, I'm glad we're talking about it. For Buster, it's a learning curve as well. He was a Hall of Fame, will be a Hall of Fame catcher, and as a general manager, he's not a Hall of Fame general manager yet. And that's something that people have to understand. He's going to make mistakes, and he's got to read the room and not put himself in positions of no comments. He's not the kind of guy who can sort of glibly get out of stuff like that. He's never been
29: exactly
0: that kind of talker.
29: Exactly.
0: So he has to realize that. And that's a learning curve, too. This whole year is a learning curve.
29: Yeah, it really is. Because he set up the press conference. Said, this is what we can do and where and when. But he went in there with nothing. You know, and the questions were coming at him. They were good questions. They were hard questions. And he wasn't about to talk about it. But he didn't have any glib answers. He just kept saying, you know, wrote, I'm only going to talk about baseball. He looked weak. You know, I mean, it's so not him. And it's something, I think he knew there would be some difficult moments, but, you know, these are the kinds of things that he'd rather avoid. You know, you have to have a little bit of sharp wit to you, a little bit of back and forth. Ideally, yep. he doesn't have to have any of those things, but, you know, he doesn't like to look bad either. This is a, you know, proud guy who really knows the game, and he just didn't come off very well.
0: No, and he never really was the big speaker. The best thing about Buster was the Buster hug, and that was more a demonstration that warmed him up to everybody. And as a general manager, you have to be able to talk a little bit more or have someone there with you. So that was part of the week. But the basic thing is Devers had a good week. Webb is having a month, one of the classic all-time months of Giants history. And today we've got Chris Sale and Robbie Ray, two really good left-handed pitchers going at it. How about that?
29: Yeah, that's a heck of a matchup. You know, Sale hasn't been terrible by any means, but he hasn't gotten into the sixth inning in a while, since the third week of May. He still isn't walking very many people. They're not giving up home runs. Plenty of strikeouts. Overall, 2.14 ERA. So I mean, those are the numbers that matter. Such a tough lefty. He's going to be. I can't wait to watch Arias because you know he doesn't flinch from anybody. He'll probably drill a couple balls to the left side. And Jung Hoo Lee is a new guy. You know those two guys, Arias and Jung Hoo Lee. They're like three and four in the bigs in hitting. You know Diaz is leading the league in the American League and Otto Lopez in the National League, but then it's Lee and Arise, 323 and 320. So just those matchups, and Eldridge will be fascinating. I hope to heavens he's in there. He's got to be in there against one of the toughest lefties. He's struggling a little bit. He was like 2 for 24, I think, going into yesterday. But the Sale against the lefties is going to tell the story.
0: Yeah, it's Chapman, Arise, Schmidt, Devers, Adames, Ramos, Lee, Barracudo in right, and Haas. So no Eldridge today. They gave him a break today against Sale.
29: Well, he has, like I say, he's been struggling a little bit lately. He hasn't looked terrible, but he is, I guess, 3 for 26 or whatever now. But it's disappointing to me, but he's. It's not like he's going to sit. He hasn't been benched. It's just a day. I guess, you know, if you need to give a struggling guy a day, it would be a lefty with Chris Shaw pitching.
0: Chris Sale. Absolutely true. When Marichal would pitch, all of a sudden the right-handed hitters would say, you know, I got a headache today.
29: Koufax, too.
0: It's part of baseball. All right. Well, it's good to talk with you. I'm glad that you're back and feeling good. And we'll see what happens. You know, we've done half a season, and I don't think it could get any crazier. And I just think we're in for another good half a season, and we'll see where it all ends up. But believe me, there will be more to the story.
29: Oh yeah, I can see it getting crazier. Why, you know, why not? I mean,
0: the trade deadline can make it that way.
29: Yeah, that's. I would love to see Buster shake things up. I'm sure he wants to, but he doesn't want to be reckless about it. You know, the thing starts out with Arizona now tomorrow night. You know, the Giants have no business being seven games behind that team. You know, they're 41-42, I think, and just you know to make things right, maybe if they could somehow sweep that series and. Get a little more credibility to the division. That's where you start. But yeah, I look for shenanigans, if not some outright tomfoolery.
0: That's what we like. All right, something different. All right, have a good day. Thanks, Bruce.
29: Okay, Marty.
0: All right, be well. All right, Mark Simon, Sports Info Solutions, next on the Sports Leader.
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0: Hello again, Marty Lurie here to talk about my good friends at Georgie Brothers, the largest family-owned furniture store in the entire Bay Area. 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
0: All right, a great introduction for Mark Simon of Sports Info Solutions, the best analyst, I think, anywhere. Mark, how are you?
32: Good. How are you?
0: We're doing well. We're doing well, and not as well as Logan Webb, I'll tell you that. 38 innings, three earned runs given up. You got to go back to Rube Marquard and names like that to find people that in this organization that have done it. It's really quite a month of baseball for Webb.
2: Yeah, everything is working. It's like the changeup that he threw when he was dominant is back. It seems to be effective again. He gets guys with the sneak attack with the four seam. The sweeper has been good. Yesterday, the start 2 days ago was kind of, I guess, like the culmination of all of that yesterday, not 2 days ago. That was as dominant as you can get. And it's a shame that it's coming in a season that seems to be kind of lost at the moment. But at least he's trying, he's doing his part to help them find it again.
0: Well, if you had a choice, Webb or Mizorowski for Pitcher of the Month, who are you taking?
2: Yeah, so this is actually really crazy. If you look at Webb's stats for the month and you compare them to Mizorowski's stats for the month, they're pretty much the same, except for the high strikeout total that Mizorowski had. I guess since I'm on a Giants themed radio talk show, that I would lean Logan's way. But, yeah, it's five really dominant starts. And the thing that to me that was kind of funny in just bringing that up is that Logan's never won it. Logan's been a great pitcher now for, what, 5-6 years, and he's never been a pitcher of the month. I don't know how he could get any closer than what he's done this month.
0: All right. Well, I think he's going to get it. 38 innings, three runs, and you start naming the names who have done it in the Giants' past. It's pretty spectacular. Yep. Robbie Ray goes today. He had the great relief performance, you want to call it that, in Atlanta after the rainout. But he's turned it around a little bit. He's not throwing quite as many pitches, and he will be on the block, I would assume, when August 1st comes around. But what's different about him?
2: The changeup has been outstanding in the month of June, both for him and for Logan Webb. Batters are 3 out of 26 against it. And if you remember last year, he was just kind of learning the pitch or relearning the pitch from Tarek Skubal. And now it's like this vital part of his arsenal. This is now back-to-back, 6 innings, 2 hits or fewer for him. Here's the Marquard thing. I like this. Marquard had 3 straight starts, 6 innings, 2 hits or fewer. And when he did it in 1911, they interviewed him after the game. And he was talking about how in 1910, he wasn't any good. He had a 4.5 ERA. And he said the reason that he wasn't good that year was because he was trying to live up to his contract. He was being paid $11,000 that year, and the pressure of the contract got to him. It's amazing how you could take a quote from 1911 and bring it to 2026, and it's still the same thing, basically.
0: Yeah, he won 19 in a row in 1912, and also he married a movie star in those days, a vaudeville star, which also complicated his life. But let's see if Robbie Ray can do it 3 times in a row, because then we can say Rube Marquard's name again, which I like to do. Look, Chris Sale, I think he's a potential Hall of Famer. He is the best that Atlanta has. He goes today. What do you think about Chris Sale?
2: Yeah, so I want to actually talk on that point, because I think in the 2026, where we are right now, I think that he is right there. It's a different era from past Hall of Fame judgment decisions, and it's basically right now, if you look at these last few years, it's Verlander and Greinke and Scherzer and Kershaw, and is that it? That's kind of hard to say that's it. That's where I think someone like Chris Sale comes in. He only has the one Cy Young Award, but 7 years in a row he got votes, which I think speaks to the quality of how he pitched. 9-time All-Star, always in the top 10 in the league in the ERA when he's healthy, approaching 3,000 strikeouts. I know only 153 wins, and the old schoolers will say, well, that's too few. But he's right there. Like the case for him is starting to tilt over the line, especially with what he's done as an older pitcher for Atlanta.
0: Well, the strikeouts for me are the big thing. He's going to have 3,000.
2: Yep.
0: And well under 3,000 innings. So this is going to be a good matchup today. Woe pointed it out, and so did Bruce Jenkins, that Sale doesn't go very far, six innings at most in a game.
2: Yep.
0: And Ray, of course, with the pitch count, we'll see where that goes, and two rested bullpens, so to speak. And this is an interesting matchup for me today. It's a good Sunday game.
2: By the way, the umpire today is Willie Traynor. He is a former pitcher, by the way, but.

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8: Sonny, I'll see you soon.
9: 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KNBR's Giants warm-up keeps rolling on The Sports Leader.
8: All right, great to have you back with us as we continue with Glenn Kuiper this morning and Kerry Crowley. And Glenn, good morning. How are you?
10: I'm doing great, Marty. How are you guys?
8: Good. We're doing all right. It was an interesting game last night, and we'll talk about that. And what was the biggest surprise for you last night? Devers hitting one off the ground, off the Chick-fil-A sign, or a one-hitter from Webb? I'll start with Glenn one.
10: Yeah, we've seen both, right? I mean, we see Devers do that. I mean, he will go down out of the strike zone. It's the pitch up that he has trouble with. But, I mean, he did this to the Braves last year in Atlanta. I don't know if you guys remember, but he golfed one out the same way. But he kind of has that ability to, when he goes down to get it, he has that weird ability to get the bat head on the ball, the sweet spot on the ball. And he kind of hooked it as well. And if you hook one down the right field line at Oracle, it's not very far, So it's nice to see him doing some damage, and he certainly has done that this week and this homestand. So that's good to see. And listen, Logan Webb may be pitcher of the month in the National League. That's how good he's been. So when they pitch, all of a sudden, they look like a better team. And the starting pitching, if you guys look back the last couple weeks, it's been pretty good. There's really only been one dud start, and that was McDonald in Miami. I just think you look like a better team when the starting pitching is good. And listen, it has been pretty good the last couple of weeks.
8: Well, Kerry Crowley, good morning. How are you today?
11: Doing well, Marty. Beautiful morning in the city. How are you?
8: Yeah, doing well. I'm looking forward to this game today and then seeing the Giants all week down here in Arizona. So I get to see that. But I always say in June, you kind of figure out who you are, and July, you make the adjustments, either trading or getting players, and figure it out from there. And I'll ask you this question. Have you figured out yet who the Giants are? And Glenn just gave a good example of the last 11 games, And then, of course, you have a team that's 34-48. So who are they?
11: Yeah, they're one of the worst teams in baseball, and there's no changing that at this point, Marty. I mean, they'd have to go 15 over 500 in the second half of the season. They're one over in the second half of the season, playing one game there. I think, look, they're going to be subtracting from this roster in the next month. It's a painful month ahead for the San Francisco Giants. The realization that nothing worked during the first half of the year, and I made this point yesterday. I think they need to learn from 2017, the last season that unfolded like this one, a 98-loss year. They leaned in on the core after that in 2018, 2019, were equally painful, and that can't happen again. So I think that they need to look at history, recognize what they are right now, and recognize that a brighter future can be ahead for this organization with a few good decisions.
8: All right. Well, what decisions would those be?
11: would be targeting the best pitching prospects in any other organization and acquiring the best pitching prospects in any other organization. Because Glenn said this team looks amazing with great starting pitching. Robbie Ray looked so good at the beginning of the homestand. Logan Webb looked tremendous last night. The Giants are a team that are at their best at Oracle Park when they have great starting pitching, and that's what this organization needs.
8: All right, Glenn, where are you on that one? Do you see the Giants busting it up?
10: Well, I mean, you know, it depends what people define as, you know, busting it up in a full rebuild. The full rebuild is just, you know, I just don't see that happening. Listen, will they probably, you know, take offers or, you know, listen to see if they could figure something out with Adamas, Chapman, and Devers to trade? Yeah, I think it's, I still have said it all along, guys. I think it's going to be hard to do. And there are still guys that are attractive, though. I think Arise could get you a good prospect or two. I think Robbie Ray could. And what you need to hope for now is you know, hope Tyler Mahle looks good, right? Hope Elliot Ramos looks good. There's a lot of teams that are in contention that are looking for a right-handed bat. You know, maybe Ramos, maybe you can get something for him. They're going to be open to everything. You know, I don't think there's any question about that, and I think they will do some deals. I don't think there's any question. Now, is it going to be, you know, a huge deal, a salary dump deal? That I don't know. I think those are very, very difficult to do. And as I've said 1,000 times to fans and to you guys, you know, there's no trade clauses included with Chapman and Adamas, and that's their right to possibly exercise those and, you know, stay with the team, but. There will be deals, and it's just inevitable, and they need to figure this out. And I've said it to you guys, and I think you agree with me. They need, in these trades, whoever they may trade, they need to get young arms. And, you know, that's not, it's easy to say, hard to do, because, you know, that's what everybody wants. You want young arms. But I think they need some young arms in that bullpen. And if they can get a couple of that, couple guys like that at this trade deadline, then I think it's successful. But guys are going to go. Robbie Ray's going to go. Mally's probably going to go. And I think Arise is going to go.
8: Gary, Hauser, how do you see him fitting in? I thought he looked pretty good coming out of the bullpen the other night, Friday night. Hauser maybe has some trade value coming out of the pen.
11: Yeah, the comparison that I would make, Marty, for Adrian Hauser is Drew Pomeranz back in 2018 or 19 when the Giants had him. You know, he was just a failed experiment in the starting rotation, but there's a good pitcher in there if you set him up in the right moments. And I think that if Hauser is facing tough right-handed pockets of the batting order in 1 to 2 inning stints, he can creep that velocity up toward 96, 97. He looks better, and he's more comfortable just in that role against right-handers. I know that he thinks he's better off as a starting pitcher, and I understand why. Every player wants to be given the best opportunity possible, and for pitchers, that's to start games. But I do think that, you know, the Giants were able to extract some value from trading Drew Pomeranz for Mauricio Dubon back in 2019, and I think that moving Hauser to the bullpen has suddenly made him a more valuable pitcher in a better role that fits his skill set. I like Hauser out of the bullpen. I think a contending team could use this guy as a right-handed arm in middle inning opportunities.
8: Yeah, guys, I think so. And he's always been... Go ahead.
10: No, ahead, Marty. I mean, I don't mean to interrupt. I want to piggyback on what Kerry just said. What about this idea? If you can't trade Hauser, right? Here's a veteran. I think you know he's better than he has shown. He's got a slow heartbeat. He's been through it all. Make him the closer.
8: Mm-hmm.
10: Right? Is it going to get worse? Is it going to get worse? I mean, you know.
8: No, that's where I was going. That's yeah.
10: Hey,
8: that's where I was going with it. Absolutely.
10: But I mean, you know, you're asking a young kid to be. It's not easy to do. You know. I mean, I don't think that's a crazy idea. Kerry, what do you think? Make him the closer.
11: I love it. Yeah, why not get him in those opportunities and see how he handles it? Like, the Giants have tried so many different players in that job, in that role, and I don't think that it can backfire if you're 14 games under 500 and you give him that chance at this moment.
10: Sure, no, I agree.
8: I agree. I was going right there. I said, this is a guy, his whole career, he's come out of the bullpen, and he has started. And so he's not a stranger to the bullpen. Plus, he's upset. And he had something to prove. He didn't want to go to the bullpen, and his face tells you he doesn't want to be in the bullpen. And I like that coming out of the bullpen to save a game. He's got an edge to him, and I think it would be a great idea, and I hope they do it. I hope they do it.
10: Yep.
8: I think that would be I could see it happening. Let me ask you guys this. Did they make a mistake in trading Patrick Bailey? And I say this, the pitchers now are kind of calling their own game, and, you know, they got to fiddle around with the thing on their hip, and then they got to throw a pitch, and all of a sudden Susak's back is hurt, and he hasn't hit much in the last few weeks, and now you got a Kavanaugh who's up here maybe for a couple of weeks until Susak comes back, Haas who can't throw. Did they make a mistake in getting rid? Did Bailey really have to go, Kerry?
11: I don't look at Patrick Bailey as a foundational piece. And I know that some people do, and I think that they can accept a light-hitting catcher who plays great defense as someone who you can have on your roster and be a winning ball club. I didn't look at Bailey as someone who was going to really help this club get to the next level within the next 2 to 3 years, which I think is what the Giants are trying to do. They're going to need to focus on 2028 and 2029. And I just don't see Patrick Bailey being a productive player at that point, and maybe the defense will prove me wrong. Maybe his statistics with the Cleveland Guardians will prove me wrong. But I didn't look at him as a more valuable asset to the future than the 29th overall pick.
8: But are they a better team now without him, Glenn, than with him?
10: Yeah. I like Patrick Bailey, but I'm okay with where they're at. Susak has, you know, he's getting initiated now to the big leagues, right? And that's what happens. The Kavanaugh kid, I mean, I know the Giants like him. You know, if it's a combination of Susak and Kavanaugh, we'll see. You got Rodriguez, you know, in the minor leagues, but he still needs to improve. But Kerry mentions you have to talk about the return. You got the 29th pick in the draft. And you got a pretty good left-handed pitching prospect who's now in AAA in Wilkinson, a big left-hander. So, listen, Patrick Bailey, we know the drill. You know, he's playing some. He's not absolutely the everyday guy in Cleveland. You know, he's hitting, what's he hitting? He's hitting 208 with the Guardians. You know, I think it helps the situation that the Giants' offense has been better. You know, I guess my point there is, you know, when the offense is really, really struggling, and then you have a catcher who's hitting, you know, he had 146 with the Giants. That's gonna shine even brighter as an issue. So, no, I do not think that the Giants are a better team than they are now at the catching spot. I'm okay with Susak. It's just learning, and he's going through it. And, you know, I think there's a decent player there, but he's got to make some adjustments like every other young kid does. So I'm okay with the trade still, and I don't think it was going to make that much of a difference either way. So, and remember, 29th pick is pretty good, Marty. You're going to get a good player at 29.
8: Yeah, that's the only part of the deal I like. I don't think they're a better team now without him. I think the pitching staff has suffered. I think it's a distraction having them have to call their own pitches. I don't think they're a better team now. Now, they may become a better team, but I don't see the answer in the catching department yet. I don't see it. And I thought it was premature now looking back on it to get rid of him. So I have to disagree with both you guys, Kerry, but you like that, right?
11: I love it. I love it, Marty, when you disagree with me. And, you know, the nice thing about this one is we'll see in a few years. You know, we will look up in 2028, and if the Giants have a catcher of the future, we'll know. We'll know. I don't know that Susak or Kavanaugh are the answer, but I think that Bailey was going to stop them from potentially drafting that player this year. Vaughn Lackey falls to them at the number four pick, or going out and acquiring that player this offseason. I think it is one of those positions that you kind of trust Buster to evaluate.
8: Okay. All right. I think it would have been better to keep him now with this pitching staff, but no, I hear you. I'd like to see who the pick will be. I think that's pretty important. Let's talk Eldridge for a second before we say goodbye. Is he going to see a fastball the rest of the year, or is everything breaking balls to him now? Glenn, what do you think?
10: Yeah, well, we knew this was coming, right? I mean, it was just a matter of time before adjustments were going to be made, and he's going to have to swing back. It's the first slump he's had in his major league career. I think he's getting the day off today, which is probably a good move. Let him sit. Let him relax. You know, Chris Sale's on the mound. Get Ramos back in there. Let Ramos DH. I don't think that's a terrible idea. But, yeah, this is the way it's going to be, Marty. I mean, he's done a pretty good job of laying off, you know, tough breaking balls so far. And I think, you know, like Friday night, a game which, you know, I really thought the Giants should have won the game. I thought they made way too many mistakes. But, you know, he comes up, bases loaded, and I talked to one of the Giants coaches about it, and they said, listen, he's trying to do too much, which is what happens to young kids, you know. And he seems to have a pretty slow heartbeat, but, you know, he probably was pressing a little bit. So, hey, it's his first slump. Let's watch to see how he goes about adjusting and coming out of that, because that's really important, and it's something you have to figure out how to do to be a real successful big leaguer.
8: Yep, and he's getting the breaking ball treatment now. Kerry, Chris Sale, potential Hall of Famer in your mind?
11: Well, one of the underreported stories of the last 3-4 years, and going from Boston, I mean, he was a sunk cost. Boston didn't believe that there was anything left in Chris Sale, and he is pitching at a Cy Young caliber level. If not for the Miz, I think we'd be talking a lot more about Chris Sale and the ability to do it into his late 30s, keep that velocity up. I just marvel at what he's been able to accomplish in Atlanta.
8: Glenn, potential Hall of Famer Chris Sale?
10: Yeah, I think so. Yeah, I mean, I'm just looking at his numbers for what that's worth, but yeah, 153 wins. He's closing in on 2,700 strikeouts. Career ERA at 2.98. I mean, you can go on with the general numbers, but yeah, I mean, I think so. He's 37, so I don't know how much longer he's going to pitch. But yeah, I mean, I think you can make a very strong argument for Chris Sale, being a Hall of Famer. I mean, he's not going to get to 200 wins. I don't know if that holds you down at all, but he's nasty, man, and he'll get after it with you. So that's I like watching him pitch, you know, I do. And you know what's funny with him? He never shakes the catcher off. Whatever the catcher puts down, he's like, that's fine. I'm good with it. Never.
8: Okay.
10: That's what I was told all that right. By a couple different people. He never shakes the catcher off. So
8: right, that'd be something to watch today. All right. I don't know, did you see the lineup? Is Bart in there today? I bet he is.
10: Yeah, you know what?
11: Joey Bart, starting catcher, hitting seventh.
8: Yeah, he is. Okay, yeah, Joey Bart. Well, because Baldwin's 0-29, and he's left-handed, so might as well get Bart in there today. So we'll see. All right, very good. Great to talk to you guys. This is Sunday morning. This is what we do. And it should be a good game today, and we'll talk next week. So, guys, have a good week. And, Kerry, it's all yours now.
11: All right. Thank you so much, Marty. All right, good stuff there with Marty and Glenn. Very fun Sunday morning, and we've got a great day here on KMBR. It's the Giants and the Braves. The Giants trying to win this series and come away with a winning homestand amid what has been a terrible and disappointing season. I thank both Marty and Glenn for their comments and their thoughts on the San Francisco Giants. It is fun to analyze baseball on a Sunday morning, look back at the week that was, and look ahead to all that's to come. I know that Marty will be there in Arizona for the Giants and the Diamondbacks this week. They're off to Coors Field as well. Which is always a tricky place to play when you're a struggling ball club. So the Giants trying to build some momentum here against one of the best teams in the National League in Atlanta, and really against one of the best pitchers in baseball in Chris Sale. I said a moment ago, I marvel at what he's been able to do. You think back to the moment that Boston traded Chris Sale after the 2023 season. He'd had 102 innings after barely pitching at all in 22-21. He didn't pitch during the 2020 season. He was a lost cause, and then he's come back, won the Cy Young with Atlanta in 2024, 2.38 earned run average over 177 innings. Last year, he got hurt a little bit, but was still an all-star, a 2.58 earned run average. And this year, he's just been one of the best pitchers in baseball, a 2.14 earned run average, 8 wins for the Braves. He is a major reason why Atlanta is in the position that it's in right now, which is in control of the National League East, which is fun division this year. The Nationals have been better than expected. The Marlins are playing well. The Mets have completely fallen off a cliff this year, much like the San Francisco Giants. They are battling issues on and off the field. They fire their manager, Carlos Mendoza. So a lot to get into here on Sunday morning. And this afternoon, Bill Lasky's got a great show for you coming up on Extra Innings today. He's got Leo Mazzoni, his guest today. Obviously, some great ties to the Atlanta Braves, Hall of Famer, and so important with the likes of Tom Glavine, John Smoltz, Greg Maddux. Leo Mazzoni, someone who played such an important role in Atlanta's success. So a lot to get to here on Sunday morning. When we come back, we will give you the lineups for today's ball game. We'll look at scores from around Major League Baseball. We'll talk a little bit more about the Giants and the emergence of Elliot Ramos from the injured list today. Buddy Kennedy DFA'd. Buddy Kennedy hadn't played in 17 days. I just don't know how you devote a roster spot to someone who doesn't play for 17 days, but the Giants did just that. So Kennedy will look to find a new home here on the waiver wire as well. But a lot to get into this morning. I'm Kerry Crowley. The show is Giants Warm Up. 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
11: 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Devers homers twice last night. Logan Webb goes 7 innings of one hit ball, and the Giants look like they anticipated to look after Buster Posey swung the trade for Rafael Devers last summer. It has not been the case for most of his tenure in a San Francisco Giants uniform, but Devers up to 14 home runs on the season now with two homers in last night's ballgame. That is the version of the team that everyone at 24 Willie Mays Plaza expected to see a heck of a lot more this year. Giants, 82 games into the season, 14 under 500. I think we can all agree right now it's pretty much a lost season. Giants countdown to the August 3rd trade deadline is underway. I think everyone understands that the month of July is going to be painful for this team. They're going to be trading away players. They're going to be trading away guys who've helped this squad, but obviously haven't helped this squad enough because the Giants are where they are in the standings right now. Next weekend, they'll face Colorado. It'll be a showcase of the two worst teams in the National League West in a very disappointing showdown for the San Francisco Giants when they thought that they would be using the month of July to gear up for a playoff run. They came into this season thinking they would be adding to this roster, and that has just not materialized according to the plan that was set way back in the offseason. So it's time to prepare you for today's ballgame. It's Chris Sale against Robbie Ray, a matchup of two big veteran left-handers. Sale on the season, 8-5, a 2.14 earned run average. He will once again get Cy Young votes if he keeps this up. I think Jacob Mizorowski, right now, the Miz, as Raf likes to call him, and so many people do, I think he is the leader in the clubhouse in the Cy Young vote in the National League. It's going to be tough to outpitch the man throwing 105 miles an hour in Milwaukee. But Chris Sale having a great season for the Atlanta Braves and continuing his sterling career. Robbie Ray goes for the San Francisco Giants. Giants 10-6 in Robbie Ray starts this season. I think they've won something like his last six starts. He's 6-6 on the year, a 3.70 earned run average. And quite simply, I think one of the more attractive players two contending teams at this year's deadline. It's always important to add starting pitching. Ray is someone who can give you five quality innings, in my opinion, in a playoff matchup, NLDS, NLCS. He is someone that I think you want on the mound in a game three or a game four. And so I think there will be a market for Robbie Ray. The question is, what will the Giants be able to get in return? To me, you want to be able to get at least a mid-rotation starting caliber pitching prospect. So I think that that is something that Buster Posey and Zach Manassi in the Giants front office going to be looking for over the next month. This is an organization that really, since Logan Webb has come up in 2019, has struggled to develop the next generation of great starting pitchers. And you think about the Giants at their best, they had Tim Lincecum, Madison Bumgarner, Matt Cain, all coming up through the farm system. They were able to supplement the rotation with veterans from the outside. You know, think about 2014, Tim Hudson, Jake Peavy. The Giants need to be able to build from within, get that front end of the rotation coming through the farm system on cheap, cost-controlled contracts. And I think that trading Robbie Ray could enable them to add another quality arm to this farm system. They already added Matt Wilkinson, Tugboat, the prospect, and the Patrick Bailey deal that happened earlier this year involving the Cleveland Guardians. I am not sold on Wilkinson's high-end potential as a starting pitching prospect. I don't think the velocity is quite there at AAA Sacramento right now. We will see if he can get by on that great extension, the great vert on his fastball. But I think the Giants, at this year's trade deadline, really need to focus in on adding quality arms to the farm system. Last year, it seemed to me like kind of a spray and pray strategy where they were hoping that they would get some utility players, a Drew Gilbert, a Jesus Rodriguez. They got Jose Buteau, who's supposed to play a big part in this bullpen this year, has obviously been hurt for much of the season. I think this year it's got to be a very targeted approach in the types of prospects that they are acquiring, so that when Luis Arraez and when Robbie Ray and when anyone else goes at this year's deadline, Buster Posey is bringing in starters who can fill out that AAA rotation, that AA rotation, potentially high A and low A as well, pitchers who can come up within the next two seasons. And then, of course, in a couple of weeks, the Giants have the Major League Baseball draft, and they've got pick number four this year. Jackson Flora out of UC Santa Barbara, Foothill High School, should be in contention for that pick. They'll probably go position player at four, pitcher at pick number 29, that selection acquired from the Cleveland Guardians in the Patrick Bailey deal. But you never know. Flora could be on the board there for the Giants. He is clear-cut number one starting pitching prospect in this draft class. He's from the Bay Area, grew up a Giants fan, so I think the Giants could do worse than drafting the best available arm at pick number four. It's often a spot that you want to go with a position player, but we have seen through the years teams that have got these can't-miss prospects, like the Pittsburgh Pirates with Paul Skeens. These guys rise through the system quickly when they are equipped with triple-digit velocity, which is what Jackson Flora has and has had at UC Santa Barbara, so he is someone to watch when the Giants are on the clock in this year's draft at pick number 4. But there are also a number of starting pitching prospects who could be available at number 29 coming out of the SEC. Some high-risk, high-reward high school arms. I don't know that the Giants want to draft high school pitchers right now. 5 years ago, 6 years ago, Kyle Harrison was the third-round pick in 2020. They essentially built that draft around Harrison. And I think, you know, the strategy ended up working out. But for the Milwaukee Brewers, it took Harrison a couple of years to really get healthy at the major league level, really trust his fastball and off-speed combination the way that he has this year with Milwaukee. But I think he'll be representing the Brewers at the All-Star game, one of multiple starting pitchers, as he will likely join Jacob Mizorowski in Philadelphia in a couple of weeks. So let's get you set for today's ballgame with the lineups. Here's how Walt Weiss will set things up for the Atlanta Braves. Mauricio Dubon leads off. He plays left field. Had a double in last night's ballgame against Logan Webb. 8 homers, 43 driven in for Dubon. 2 stolen bases, a .267 average, and a .737 OPS for the ex-Giant. Michael Harris, the second, playing center field. He covers a ton of ground out there in the outfield. He's one of my favorite outfielders to watch. Said that during yesterday's program, but he really is a toolsy player. 14 homers, 42 driven in for Harris this season. 5 stolen bases, a .300 average, and .835 OPS. Ozzie Albies out at second base today for the Atlanta Braves. He is the switch hitting second baseman who will bat third today. 12 homers, 44 driven in for Albies. 1 stolen base, a .277 average, and a .768 OPS this season. Matt Olson is the cleanup man. The former Oakland Athletic was traded to the Atlanta Braves in the deal that brought Shea Langeliers to the Athletics. The first baseman has 20 homers, 52 driven in, 2 stolen bases, a .270 average, and .864 OPS. Quite simply, he is one of the most consistent first basemen year over year. A lot of power, a lot of strikeouts, great defense at first base. You just know what you're going to get from Matt Olson. Drake Baldwin is the designated hitter. He is really struggling at the plate right now, trying to get out of a slump for the Atlanta Braves, but he is one of the best young catchers in Major League Baseball. He's the DH today so that Joey Bart can play, but he's still in the fifth slot in the order for Atlanta. 14 homers, 39 driven in, a stolen base at .260 average, and .813 OPS for Drake Baldwin. Austin Riley will hit sixth for Atlanta. The big power-hitting third baseman struggling this season. He's got 8 homers, 36 runs batted in, 4 stolen bases, a .212 average for Austin Riley, and a .635 OPS. He has just not been able to get things clicking at the plate. Joey Bart, the ex-Giant, will hit seventh. One of the rare opportunities for Bart to play in Atlanta. He was traded from the Pittsburgh Pirates earlier this week. Thrilled to be going to his hometown team. He'll have the opportunity to have his parents watching those games. I think that Joey Bart is a good fit for Atlanta as a backup catcher. Former number 2 overall pick in the 2018 draft by the San Francisco Giants. And you have to call him a miss. He was a miss. That 2018 draft was full of players who did not live up to expectations in the top 10. 3 homers this season for Bart with Pittsburgh. 9 runs driven in, a .246 average, and a .665 OPS. Eli White out in right field today for Atlanta. So Mike Yastrzemski getting the day off with the left-hander Ray on the hill for the Giants. White, 3 homers, 14 runs driven in, a .216 average, and a .627 OPS. And then Ha-Seong Kim, the shortstop for the Braves, just having a terrible season. Hasn't been able to be on the field because he hasn't been healthy, but when he has played, an .070 batting average and a .235 OPS. No homers, 3 runs batted in, and a stolen base for Kim, who does, he plays a mean shortstop. I love watching the guy pick at short. I'll say it. He was so fun a couple of years ago when he first came onto the scene with the San Diego Padres. And I hope for his sake that he's able to turn it around, because when Ha-Seong Kim is going, he really is kind of an electric player to watch. So with Chris Sale on the hill for the Atlanta Braves, big lefty going for the first place team in the National League East, the Giants will use their kind of revamped right-handed focused lineup against Chris Sale. And that means for Tony Vitello, Matt Chapman hits at the top of the order. 7 homers, 42 runs batted in for Matt Chapman this season. A .237 average and a .702 OPS just a couple of weeks ago. Close to .780. He has really fallen off over the last 2 weeks. Got off to a tremendous start in the month of June. But again, the cold swells have been too long and too frequent for Matt Chapman this season. Luis Arraez will hit second for the San Francisco Giants, the most consistent hitter on this ball club since opening day. He will play second base, 3 homers, 30 driven in, 6 stolen bases for Arraez, a .320 batting average and .802 OPS. He's followed by Casey Schmidt, who is, again, having a career year for the San Francisco Giants. He'll play left field today. Schmidt, 16 home runs, 42 runs batted in, 7 stolen bases, a .290 batting average and .24 OPS. Super utility player. You can make the case that Schmidt belongs in the All-Star game this year. If the Giants get one representative, and I don't think they will get multiple as a fourth place team, I think that Schmidt has a case to be that guy for this ball club. Rafael Devers, the cleanup man today for the Giants, coming off a two home run game on Saturday evening at Oracle Park, including one off the foul pole. 14 homers for Devers this year, 43 runs driven in, a .240 average, and a .754 OPS. We're starting to see that number creep back up. If he can get it to 800 by the end of the year, the Giants would absolutely take that. Willy Adames, the shortstop today, he's hitting fifth for the Giants. He's struggled all season long. 14 homers, 32 runs batted in. Gosh, 32 RBIs for Adames sitting here on June 28th. That just doesn't seem right. A .230 average and a .707 OPS. Sixth slot in the order today belongs to Elliot Ramos, who was reinstated from the injured list today after a long IL stint. Ramos eased back into the order by being the designated hitter today for this ball club. Buddy Kennedy was designated for assignment to make room for Ramos on this roster. Four homers, 20 driven in for Ramos, .267 average and a .731 OPS. And he's a trade candidate, folks. I know that a young, cost-controlled outfielder may not seem that way for a Giants team that's trying to build for the future, but Ramos is someone who would have some appealing capability skills to contending teams, really, I think, in the American League, National League Central. He fits a lot of rosters particularly well, in my opinion. Jung-Hoo Lee, the center fielder today, he hit seventh for the Giants. Pretty remarkable that Jung-Hoo Lee is down in the seventh slot. I know it's left on left with Chris Sale on the mound. It's a tough matchup for Lee, but man, the guy's hitting .323 with an .820 OPS this season. He's the other all-star candidate in this lineup for the Giants. Schmidt, Arise, Lee, and I think Logan Webb really building a strong case with what he's done in the month of June. Five homers, 30 runs driven in, five stolen bases for Lee on the season. Victor Barrichotto gets the call out in right field today for the Giants. Big week at the plate for Barrichotto, including the walk-off home run against the Athletics on Wednesday evening. Three homers for Barrichotto, four runs driven in, .250 average, and an .847 OPS. And Eric Haas will do the catching today for the San Francisco Giants. Four homers, nine runs driven in for Haas, a .200 average, and a .700 OPS. So Drew Kavanaugh takes a seat today with Daniel Susak on the IL. Drew Kavanaugh called up from AAA Sacramento on Friday to make his Major League debut. His contract selected, Wilkin Ramos designated for assignment to create space for Kavanaugh. Played back-to-back games, so he will sit down on Sunday so that Haas can be behind the plate. It's time for our Provident Credit Union player to give credit to, sponsored by Provident Credit Union. 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And the player to give credit to this week, none other than Logan Webb, who has been absolutely stellar for this ball club. Seven innings of one hit ball on Saturday evening, a sterling performance for Logan Webb, who in the month of June, 38 innings, four runs allowed, three earned runs allowed, four walks, 29 strikeouts for Logan Webb, who has a .71 earned run average. Jacob Mizrowski's next start probably July 1st or 2nd, which means Logan Webb should be Major League Baseball's pitcher of the month in June. And again, building that all-star case, he's brought the ERA down to 3.09 on the season. And think about this. The beginning of May, before he went on the IL, his final start before the IL, his ERA was 5.06. He sits down for 3 weeks, comes back on May 29th, and the ERA is down to 3.09. Logan Webb has been stellar over the last five starts for the San Francisco Giants. When we come back, a look at the out-of-town scoreboard. Giants warm-up continues right here on KBR 104.5 680. The
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10: For years, we've been talking about both the positive and negative effects of being on social media. And I would say, by and large, for older adults, social media is net positive. Not all positive, but net positive. Helps them keep in touch with friends and stay social. But for younger people, social media use, especially heavy use, tends to be net negative. In fact, according to this year's World Happiness Report, youth who use social media more than 5 hours a day reported a lower level of well-being. And researchers who study this sort of thing found that many teens wish these platforms didn't even exist, and yet they can't seem to stop using them. Experts we talked to largely suggested two things. Ideally, along with your friend group, take some time offline. Also, try to recurate your algorithm so it shows you posts that'll make you feel good. I'm Dr. Sanjay Gupta, helping you live a better life.
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5: Sunday morning, Kerry Crowley back with you on Giants Warm Up, getting you set for Giants baseball on the radio. The Giants 34-48 today, heading into the rubber match of a three-game set against the Atlanta Braves. 49-32, first place in the National League East. Chris Sale goes for Atlanta. The veteran left-hander, 8-5 with a 2.14 earned run average. He has been stellar this season. He's opposed by the big lefty for the San Francisco Giants, Robbie Ray, 6-6, a 3.70 earned run average. Probably not too many starts for Robbie Ray in a Giants uniform, who was acquired via trade ahead of the 2024 season when he was recovering from Tommy John surgery. And Robbie Ray probably going to be traded ahead of the August 3rd deadline, considering he's a pending free agent, and I think the Giants are going to sell as many players as they possibly can in return for prospects who could potentially help this club in 27, 28, and beyond. It's time to look at the out-of-town scoreboard and tell you about the games in progress around Major League Baseball. Middle of the fifth inning right now at PNC Park in Pittsburgh, where there was a wild one yesterday. Reds were down to their last strike. Pirates were all set to win that ballgame, and Eugenio Suarez clubbed a three-run home run to give the Reds the lead, and they ultimately won it 9-7. Right now, middle of the fifth inning, it's 4-4 as Gonzalez, O'Hearn, and Valdez are due up for Pittsburgh. End of the fourth inning in Baltimore right now. Camden Yards battle the DMV. The Orioles trail the Washington Nationals 3-2. The Nats 42-42 on the season. They've actually been a better road club this year, 25-17 away from Nationals Park in D.C. The Orioles, meanwhile, 39-45, and there's a lot of trade speculation swirling around Baltimore right now and what Mike Elias will do in that front office. And I'll tell you, Adley Rutschman he's been reinstated from the injured list this morning, and he's playing today for Baltimore, but the Orioles are carrying three catchers. He's really struggled over the last few years. He was not an Elias guy, and they've got Samuel Basayo behind the plate as well. Rutschman, obviously a better defender than Basayo, who's a better hitter than Rutschman. Wouldn't shock me at all if the Giants and the Orioles orchestrated within the next year. I'm not saying it's going to happen at this year's deadline, but it wouldn't shock me at all if within the next year, the Giants and the Orioles orchestrated a trade to get Rutschman to San Francisco. It feels like a Buster Posey guy. Things haven't worked out in Baltimore. I think he's a buy low candidate for the San Francisco Giants. I think they could do far worse than adding Rutschman as their primary catcher. I think that they believe in Susak. They believe that Drew Kavanaugh can be a part of the solution. I don't think they think that Jesus Rodriguez can play behind the plate anymore. I think that they're learning that at AAA Sacramento right now. So wouldn't surprise me at all if Buster Posey went out and tried to get his guy Rutschman in Baltimore. Kyle Bradish on the mound right now for the O's. He's through four innings, two earned runs against the Washington Nationals. James Wood at the plate. Middle of the fifth inning right now at the Rogers Center in Toronto, where the Texas Rangers hold a 1-0 lead over the Blue Jays. The Blue Jays 39-44. They've struggled mightily this season after taking the Dodgers to Game 7 of the World Series last year and coming really inches away from winning Game 7. Middle of the fifth inning at the Trop in Tampa, where the Rays 47-33 hold a 3-0 edge over the Arizona Diamondbacks. D-backs have fallen back to .500. They're just really struggling. Their rotation's been decimated. decimated by injury. Zach Gallen not pitching well at all this season. The D-backs lineup has also been beset by some players being in and out and inconsistent. Merrill Kelly on the hill for Arizona in that one. He's through 4 innings, 3 earned runs, 5 hits, 2 strikeouts for the Diamondbacks. Rays, a team I think they make a lot of sense is a potential trade partner for the San Francisco Giants. A lot of good young starting pitchers in that farm system to keep an eye on. Tigers up 2-0 over the Houston Astros right now. Middle of the fifth inning in Detroit as A.J. Hinch looks for win number 1,000 against his former team. Bottom of the fifth inning at Queens City Field where the Phillies hold a 3-0 edge over the New York Mets. Jesus Luzardo threw 4 shutout in that ballgame. Bottom of the fourth inning at Progressive Field in Cleveland where the Mariners have a 3-0 edge over the Guardians right now. Mariners sitting at 500. The Guardians 3 over. Emerson Hancock on the hill for Seattle. Top of the fourth inning in Milwaukee where the Brewers are out in front of the Cubs 1-0. Brandon Woodruff going for Milwaukee in that ballgame. Top of the fourth inning at Target Field in Minnesota where the Twins hold a they don't hold a 1-1 lead. It is tied 1-1 right now between the Twins and the Colorado Rockies. The Giants will see next weekend. The Rockies 33-50 right now. One of the worst records in Major League Baseball. Bottom of the second right now on the south side of Chicago. The White Sox up 4-3 over the Kansas City Royals. The White Sox looking for the sweep in that series. They won 22-1 on Friday and then 2-1 on Saturday in a far more competitive matchup. Middle of third inning at Busch Stadium in St. Louis where the Cardinals are ahead of the Miami Marlins right now. 2-0. J.J. Weatherholt, 1-for-1 rookie of the year candidate, already has a stolen base in that ballgame. Some other games to tell you about later on this afternoon. The Angels play host to the A's. A shakeup at the Angels front office as Perry Manassian, the general manager, lost his job this week. The Padres and the Dodgers coming your way from Petco Park this afternoon. Michael King against Emmett Sheehan in that ballgame. And Sunday Night Baseball on NBC and Peacock is Boston against New York. The Red Sox and the Yankees, I'm sure you've heard of that matchup before. Sonny Gray goes for Boston. How about Sonny Gray? Despite pitching for a team that's 11 games under 500, he's 9-1 with a 2.95 earned run average. What a season. He's going to be a trade candidate. Carlos Rodon, 4-2, a 3.70 ERA for the ex-Giant pitching in the Bronx. When we come back, full Giants pregame on the other side. It's Giants warm-up right here.
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5: Best views of the Bay and three trophies in the lobby. There truly is nothing like it. The action on the field has also produced countless memories with the Atlanta Braves in town. Let's go back to October 7, 2010, when Tim Lincecum got the Giants' playoff run to a first championship, started with a masterful performance.
6: Here's the 1-2 pitch to Lee. It's strike three, Cole. He strikes him out to end the ball game. 14 strikeouts for Lincecum. And the Giants dugout comes jogging out to see the kid who throws a complete game shutout here in game one of this five-game set. How about that?
5: Live from Oracle Park at the corner of 3rd and King, let's head to the booth on The Sports Leader.
7: Welcome to Oracle Park for game three of this weekend series between the Giants and the Braves. The Giants have taken 3 out of 4 in the season series against the Braves and look to make it 4 out of 5 here today. They'll send Robbie Ray to the mound, who's been spectacular of late. 8 innings his last start, giving up just 2 hits. Atlanta will counter with their ace, flamethrower Chris Sale. I'm FP Santangelo alongside Joe Rizzo. It's a gorgeous day in the Bay for baseball and a great pitching matchup for the series finale. The pregame show is next.
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9: One on, it's deep to left. That one is way back, way back, way back. Tell it goodbye, number 600 for Willie Mays and the bye-bye Baby Bonanza.
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13: Hey, everybody, it is June 28th in Giants history, and this one's a little more recent, but an outstanding highlight nonetheless. 2015, Madison Bumgarner. Yeah, he had come off, obviously, the 2014 where he was the World Series MVP and Sports Illustrated Sportsman of the Year, and he's still doing great things in 2015. Like on June 28th when the Giants were taking on the Colorado Rockies at AT&T Park. Bummy on the hill for the Giants, number 40, taking on Kyle Kendrick. And the Rockies, it's a milestone game for Mad Bum. He comes into this one with 998 career strikeouts. In the second inning, he struck out future Giant and future Willie Mac Award winner Nick Hundley. And then he faces a Rockies center fielder named Brandon Barnes. Let's see what happens.
14: Now the pitch. Swing and a miss. He struck him out with a high fastball.
15: Okay. The previous one, that was 999. This one is career strikeout number 1,000.
14: And they post that information up on the board. And the fans give Bumgarner a standing ovation for that career achievement. And he tips his cap to them.
13: Yeah, tip his cap. He already had 3 World Series championships. John Miller and Dave

0: Fleming on the call. Bum, certainly worthy of a cap tip. Oh, by the way, he wasn't done. Because if you remember, he could hit. And if you remember, the National League didn't have the DH. And if you remember, he would do things like this.
1: See if he'll bunt here. He swings and crushes one. Deep down the left field line, hooking, and it is gone.
0: Yeah, Bumgarner with the second of five home runs that he would hit in 2015 alone. Five homers in one season. That's better than, like, a lot of players in big league baseball for a season. Incredible. He finished his career with 19 career home runs. He also finished his career with 2,070 strikeouts, 1,794 as a Giant. The Giants would, of course, win that game behind a Bumgarner homer and a Bumgarner milestone strikeout on June 28th, 2015. And this has been Brian Murphy with this date in Giants history.
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5: Gary Crowley back here with you on the Giants pregame show. It's time to send things out to the booth at Oracle Park, where we're joined by Giants broadcaster Joe Ritso. Joe, happy Sunday. How are you?
6: I'm well, Gary. How are you today?
5: Doing great on my end. And hey, I think when the Giants envisioned the 2026 season, they thought that there would be a lot of games quite like last night's, where Rafael Devers would hit big home runs, they get great starting pitching. This was the plan. It obviously hasn't gone according to plan for them this season, but that was pretty much the formula that Buster Posey drew up.
6: Yeah, absolutely. And we found out after the game last night that Logan Webb was actually a little under the weather, which makes yesterday's performance that much more impressive, going up against one of the top lineups in baseball. And, you know, so often when you've got an ace out there, you got to get to him early. And we know Logan sometimes struggles a bit in the first inning. And I think he only threw three of his first 11 pitches for strikes. And he walked the first batter and gave up that one hit in the second inning, and then that was it, right? He got through the second and then didn't permit another base runner. So obviously, he settled in. He was pitching well at the top of the zone. I thought saved the changeup a little bit more for that second and third trip through the order. It turned into a vintage Logan Webb performance. And yeah, great to see Devers get it going on the bobblehead day. Big crowd Saturday night. It really was a fun game. And you know, we've seen the Giants starting rotation this last trip through, which has been the first five games of this homestand. They're all pitching somewhat deep into games, which just makes things so much easier, I think, for everyone involved. It takes a little bit of pressure off the bullpen when your starters are routinely getting five, six, seven, even eight innings, as we saw with Robbie Ray in his last start. And Tony Vitello mentioned that in our conversation today, that's also something that maybe benefits a team down the road, where starters go a little bit deeper into games, and it can have an effect on the bullpen five, six, seven games away where guys aren't having to work so hard this homestand. That can help on an upcoming road trip when, say, the Giants are going to Denver and you know you're going to have to rely on the bullpen. Maybe they're just a little bit more well-rested and perhaps that'll pay off. So there have been a lot of good things on this homestand, but you need a win today to make it a winning homestand. I was shocked to find out the Giants, we just passed the halfway point of the season. The Giants have had one winning homestand this year, and that was that 4-2 stretch against the Dodgers and the Marlins in late April. So they've got to change that. They've got to play better here at home the second half of the season, and 4-2 would sound a whole lot better than 3-3, especially with how well they've been able to play here over this last week.
5: Yeah, big opportunity today for the Giants and for Robbie Ray specifically, who's been so good over the course of the last month. We'll do more with Joe Rizzo on the other side on the Giants pregame show right here on The Sports Leader.
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5: Back here on the Giants pregame show, Kerry Crowley chatting with broadcaster Joe Rizzo, who's out in the booth at Oracle Park. And Joe, a big day for the Giants. Elliot Ramos returns from the injured list. We know he was eager to do so, and he's in there in the lineup as the DH today for Tony Vitello's club.
6: Yeah, it sounded like his rehab assignment went well. He's healthy. I guess he wanted to be back out here a week ago, but the Giants needed to make absolutely sure. You know, he missed about a month and a half with that quad strain. So good to have him back. You know, he was really coming on before the injury. It was unfortunate timing, and I think the question on everybody's mind is, how is this puzzle all going to come together for the Giants? I mean, it is kind of a good problem to have, in that now you've got a bunch of outfielders that are performing well and are certainly worthy of playing time. It's nice to have somebody like Casey Schmidt, who you can basically plug into any spot on the diamond and know that he's going to be able to handle himself defensively, and you can't take that bat out of the lineup. The Giants are obviously tinkering more with Jung-Hoo Lee in center field, and he's back out there today. Victor Barrichello is making the most of his playing time on this homestand, and he'll get a start today out in right field, but for the Giants to be as good as they can be in the second half, they need Elliot Ramos. I mean, he's one of their cornerstone players to be Elliot Ramos. I mean, he's just 2 years removed from an all-star season. He can carry a lineup when he's hot. He's versatile, so where he can bat anywhere. And, you know, maybe once he gets a few more games under his belt, he could be a pretty good option to hit leadoff against a left-handed starting pitcher. He's had some success in that role. So it's great to have Elliot back. He's a fun personality in the dugout and the clubhouse. He kind of lights everybody up. It's great to have guys like that on your team, especially when you're going through some tough times. So big to have Elliot Ramos back, and go get him, right? Facing a former Cy Young Award winner in your first big league action in about 6 weeks.
5: Yeah, welcome back, Elliot Ramos. Here's Chris Sale. But, Joe, you touched on another important part there, and that is the outfield puzzle for the Giants. And I'll just say, I'm glad Victor Barracuda is getting a start today. I think giving him more consistent bats in the run, he's been so fun to watch this week at Oracle Park, and he's made some great plays defensively with that stellar arm. I think the Giants might have something here with Barracuda.
6: I agree. There are a lot of tools that jump off the page with Victor Barracuda, and kind of like Drew Kavanaugh, the story that we've been telling here this weekend, and that Victor Barracuda was never a top 10 prospect coming up through the Giants farm system. It was a very slow climb for him, level by level. He had to really prove himself. I mean, he didn't get this big signing bonus. He wasn't a household name among, you know, prospect followers, a few years ago, but you got to make the most of the opportunities that you get, and performed well enough the higher levels of the farm system last year to get that spring training invite. And even though he didn't make the team coming out of camp, I mean, he was the Giants' best player most of spring training this year. So that clearly put him on the map. And, yeah, the tools jump off the page. It's power to all fields. I mean, there's a chance. I think he could hit it in the water as a right-handed hitter. I mean, there's that much power, the way the ball jumps off of his bat. You mentioned the arm. It plays at either corner outfield spot. That is a real weapon. And, maybe a week ago, he's the guy that is sent down to the minor leagues when Elliot Ramos was ready to come off the injured list. So making the most of the opportunity, and he's done that this week, and his reward is a start against Chris Sale. And if he has a couple more hits today, maybe he'll never go back to the minor leagues. He's been that good this week.
5: Yeah, it's fun to watch. Good afternoon out at Oracle Park coming up. Joe, have a great call. Thanks so much for joining us.
6: All right. Thank you, Kerry.
5: All right. He is Giants broadcaster Joe Rizzo. Diamond Notes are next as our pregame show continues right here on The Sports Leader.
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5: 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We've got a dandy for you today coming from Oracle Park. Chris Sale, the veteran left-hander, potentially on track to Cooperstown right now. 8-5 on the season at 2.14 earned run average. He will soon be named to an all-star team. Robbie Ray, the lefty going for San Francisco, 6-6, a 3.70 earned run average. He will soon be traded. 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Buckle up and drive safely. Well, for the San Francisco Giants, get those right-handed hitters going against Chris Sale. The earlier you get Sale out of this ball game, the more likely it is you win this ball game. And another great start from the Giants starting rotation is needed. The bullpen, not very good over the last month. Robbie Ray has been very good over the last month. Giants need another stellar outing. 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Today for the Giants, it's Rafael Devers coming off back-to-back home runs last night. Well, back-to-back home runs for him. 14 on the season, 43 runs driven in, a .240 average, and a .754 OPS for Devers. 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The X Factor in today's ballgame for the Giants. How about Elliot Ramos coming off the injured list for this ball club? Ramos, the DH today, he hit 6 for the Giants as they look to get him going against the lefty Chris Sale. 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How about Jung-Hoo Lee hitting down in the 7th slot in the order for the Giants? He's got a .323 average and an .820 OPS. I think he's got a shot to be named the Giants All-Star this year if he continues to play like this over the next week. Up next, it's our home stand update, sponsored by San Francisco International Airport. Hey, that's my favorite airport. Big league travel starts here. Step up to the plate with SFO. Giants 3-2 on the homestand. They need a winning homestand. They've been terrible at Oracle Park this year. An opportunity to take a series from the Braves against one of the best pitchers in baseball, against Chris Sale. After winning the first two games of the homestand, they lost on Thursday and Friday. An opportunity to bounce back with back-to-back wins on Saturday and Sunday. Up next, Who's Hot? 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Your pest control match. Luis Arraez has been hot for the San Francisco Giants. He's been hot all season long. A .320 batting average and .802 OPS. One of the best second basemen in baseball this year. Luis Arraez is Who's Hot. And up next, it's your Stanford Health Report. 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Lately, we've been giving you updates on Elliot Ramos. How about this? Elliot Ramos is healthy. He is back from the injured list. He is ready to go. And as we mentioned, hitting 6th and serving as the DH today for the San Francisco Giants. More Diamond Notes on the other side. Giants pregame rolls on right here on the Sports Leader.
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5: 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Bottom of the sixth inning at PNC Park in Pittsburgh, where the Pirates are trying to add on. They hold a 5-4 edge over the Cincinnati Reds. Bases juice, two outs. Ryan O'Hearn at the plate. He's already homered for Pittsburgh in that ball game. Bottom of the sixth inning at Camden Yards in Baltimore, where the Orioles trail the Nationals 5-2. Mitchell Parker on for Washington in relief in that ball game. Bottom of the sixth at the Rogers Center in Toronto, the Rangers hold a 2-0 edge over the Blue Jays. Kumar Rocker, a good start for Texas today. 5 2/3 innings, no earned runs allowed, four hits, five strikeouts, and a walk. Middle of the seventh, where the Rays in Tampa at the Trop hold a 5-0 edge over the Diamondbacks. Merrill Kelly started that ball game for Arizona, which is 41-41. Giants will be in Arizona at Chase Field this week. Bottom of the sixth inning, Detroit Tigers trying to get AJ Hinch career win number 1,000 against his former team, the Houston Astros. They're up 3-0 right now. Zach McKinstry, a two-run home run in that ball game off of Hunter Brown, the ace for Houston. Bottom of the sixth inning at Citi Field in Queens, where the Phillies hold a 3-1 lead over the New York Mets. Top of the sixth at Progressive Field in Cleveland, where the Guardians trail the Mariners 3-1. Top of the sixth inning in Milwaukee, where the Brewers are out in front of the Cubs 1-0 right now. Good matchup there. Brandon Woodruff on the hill. 5 1/3 innings for Woodruff. No earned runs, just one hit allowed, six strikeouts for the veteran right-hander. Top of the sixth at Target Field in Minneapolis, where the Twins hold a 2-1 edge over the Rockies. Top of the fourth, south side of Chicago, where the White Sox and the Royals are tied 4-4. Chicago going for the sweep in that ballgame. Cardinals with a 2-1 lead over the Miami Marlins right now. J.J. Weatherholt off to a good start in that ballgame. Top of the second inning, Angels and the A's, 0-0 down to the Big A in Anaheim. And two more games this afternoon, the Padres and the Dodgers and the Red Sox and the Yankees. Sunday night baseball. Stay tuned post-game today for extra innings with Bill Lasky. He's got Leo Mazzoni on. I'm Kerry Crowley. More on the other side. 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
28: Hey everybody, it's Around the Park with Kruk and Kipe, and today is game three of this three-game series between the Giants and the Braves. And they come into this game both having won one apiece in the first two games, so this is the rubber match. And on the hill today, we are going to be treated to a couple of Cy Young Award winners going at each other. Two left-handers, Chris Sale for the Braves and Robbie Ray for the Giants. And what's unique about this matchup is that both guys are throwing really well right now. And you can pretty much go back when you see the featured two hurlers that are going to pitch in a game and go back for four or five or six games and see how they've pitched leading up to the game they're going to face each other in. And if you do that with Sale and Robbie Ray, you're thinking, this is a game where you're not going to score a lot of runs. It's going to be all about pitching. And I love these type of matchups, Kipe. To me, you know, when you get a duel between two of the best in the game and have been around a long time, which they both have, I really look forward to these games.
10: Well, let's look at it another way. When you look at their stuff, are they alike? Are they opposites? Well, we know one thing. They're both left-handed. But how do they get their outs?
28: Well, that's a great question. I mean, you look at Robbie Ray. I mean, he is like a high release. He pitches high in the strike zone. He wants you to swing at that fastball above the letters. He's got a back foot slider, a curveball, and a changeup, and a lot of deception. I mean, his whole windup, you know, he'll turn and he'll show the numbers on his back to the guy in the batter's box. And then he comes right over the top. So you don't see the ball very early with him. And it's a hard pickup. And even at 91, 93 miles per hour, which he is most of the time right now, it's still a fastball where we see a lot of guys late on. Chris Sale, I mean, that's a whole different animal. He's a low three-quarter release, and he's got natural sync with his fastball because of that release. But the pitch that he's always been identified with is the slider. It's one of the best sliders in the game. And you really, when you start to compare it to great pitchers, left-handed pitchers in history of baseball, you compare him to Randy Johnson. I mean, Randy Johnson had Mr. Snappy was what he used to call his slider, and it was unhittable. And when Chris Sale gets it going, you feel it's the same way. So two different styles of pitcher, but both nasty.
10: Yeah, I'm trying to figure out if I had to choose, who would I rather face? And the options that you just gave me weren't very good. Probably might rather face Robbie Ray, because at least I'd know I'd get at least one fastball in each at bat. And if you could put that in play, then you don't have to worry about the Chris Sale slider. But I'm not sure any left-handed hitter would enjoy today.
28: Well, what would your approach been? I mean, would you try and beat him early in the count? Would you try and lay down bunts? I mean, I know those were all part of your game.
10: Yeah. If you can, you know, look, I was always, when I was younger, in favor of, if that first pitch was a good pitch to hit, do it. And then after that, if once you get behind, then you just kind of have to scramble. But with Sale, you got to try to probably hit the ball the other way.
28: If you're a left-handed hitter.
10: If you're Robbie Ray, I mean, you can do the same thing, but like I said, you're going to see more fastballs. So maybe you just try to go up the middle with him.
28: When you had two aces matching up, did it put more pressure on you defensively?
10: Well, I mean, yeah, you wanted to perform because you didn't want them to turn around and give you the side-eye look like, you know, you just screwed up. I learned that hard playing behind Gaylord, so... Yeah, you definitely want to pick up your game because you know that, you know, it's going to be a tight game when you get two aces going at each other and one misstep and that could change the ball game.
28: Well, that's the way we have it today. Two aces going head to head, and that's Around the Park with Kruk and Kipe. Enjoy this great game.
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4: After three College World Series appearances and a national championship in 2024, he's made the historic jump to the major leagues as the new skipper of the Orange and Black.
8: I'm fully aware of the tradition that's here. 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
8: It's a phenomenal place to live. 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
9: It's day baseball here on this Sunday. The Giants and the Atlanta Braves finishing up this series. Final game of the homestand as well, as we visit with Giants manager Tony Vitello. And Tony, last night, a shutout over the Braves to even the series. And it's always nice when your stars shine bright, and your two big ones certainly did that last night.
10: Yeah, and Webby did it under, you know, circumstances. I don't know how he described it to the media, and maybe I overstepped my bounds saying he was under the weather. But, you know, if he was feeling great, he could have maybe even given us another inning. But I think what he did in those seven innings is just set the tone for our entire team. And I think also, just, you know, sometimes the Braves are so good, you hate saying beat down, but kind of beat down the other team. And we've certainly had games that get a little scary, even if we've got a 4 or 5 run lead. But I think he had a carryover effect, if that makes sense, in the next two innings. And then Rafi could not have picked a better night to do it. His bobblehead night, if I'm not mistaken.
9: Yep.
10: I don't get in on that action, unfortunately. If someone's got an extra one, I'll take one. But a matter of time before he does his thing, and it's, you know, it's not going to go on for 30 straight games, but it's certainly popped up at times where he's hit the big homer for us. And the cool thing about it, now that he's got, you know, the numbers about where they usually are, I think that fear also starts to play into account with the other team's pitchers.
9: Well, with Logan and really all of your starters here, especially on this homestand, you're getting pretty impressive length. And it just seems like that makes things so much easier in so many different ways, in terms of resting bullpen guys and how you're managing a game, just to get that extra inning or two out of the starters. This last trip through the rotation, you've been getting that.
10: Yeah, and Webby, you know, I think worn down, needed to correct some things, knee bothering him, who knows, but wasn't quite himself. And then that was kind of a compound effect with a couple other guys just not giving us any length at all. But since T-Mac has come up, a couple starts that were uglier than he wanted, but for the most part, He's kind of been a guy we expect length out of. Roop has been great all year long. Robbie seems to be mixing pitches a little bit more, and that's given him more weak contact as opposed to foul balls or balls thrown. So, yeah, if the starting pitching can give you that length, it'll help you win the game, but I also think it'll help you over the course of a long season. We're officially in the second half now, and here's to our bullpen being stronger in the second half. And in part, it could be because of that length. You know, a week later, you might not see visually an impact, but there might be a carryover effect because of the buildup of having a fresh reliever down there.
11: Well, a significant roster move before the game today. We'll talk more about that with the Giants manager right after this.
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11: Back here with Giants manager Tony Vitello before the series finale, the Giants and the Braves. And a welcome back today for Elliot Ramos. It'll be his first big league action in about a month and a half. How did the rehab go for him down in Sacramento?
10: You know, I think it went incredibly well. It just went with some length, or came with some length to it. And I think he was, you know, verbally frustrated because he wanted to get back as quick as possible. But our training staff's got an unreal track record of, you know, getting guys set up for success down the road. You saw it with Sam Henches last night. There's countless other examples. And I think looking out for Ramos was a really good thing for the front office and the training staff to do, even though he's been wanting to play with us now for about 10 days. And you can't lie, the coaching staff has been anxious to have his bat back in the lineup. And also just his energy. When he walked in the locker room yesterday, I didn't even see him pass by the door. But I certainly heard all of a sudden, you know, he's got a good personality himself, but everybody was excited to see him. And now everybody's excitement will carry over into actual game action.
11: Well, you've got him in there as the DH today in his first game back. You've mentioned it's kind of a good problem to have because you've got so many hitters performing well, outfielders in particular. Do you have a sense about how this puzzle's going to all fit together, about where Elliott's going to slide in? I did notice he was playing a good deal of right on the rehab assignment.
10: Yeah, because I think that's a possibility for him is to bounce back and forth between right and left. And Schmidt's been our ultimate Swiss Army knife, but the one thing he's done is truly establish himself as a good defender.
11: And finally, you mentioned Sale. It is kind of a marquee pitching matchup. You've got a couple of veteran lefties, a couple of former Cy Young Award winners, Robbie Ray, Chris Sale. It'll be an interesting matchup today.
10: No, it will for sure. I think, you know, Robbie has been as steady as probably any pitcher we've had all year long. His leadership and savvy are something that I think has a vibe to it, even on days he doesn't pitch. But when he does pitch, he sets his own tone and his own flavor to the game. And so I think the big thing for us is for us to follow his lead and just do our thing. Sale is going to be good. That's the bottom line. So you got to get tough in the box, especially the left-handed hitters with the deception. And you and I were talking off air. He's one of the best pitchers in the league for a long, long time, but he's also not undefeated. So he's beatable. And I think if our guys can get a little confidence going early with some good at-bats against him, it could be a good finish to the series.
9: All right. That's Giants manager Tony Vitello. The Giants going for the series win here against the Braves. We've got the game coming up next.
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10: The front office has done an incredible job at making sure some holes are filled and being aggressive about making sure there's as much talent as possible in the locker room. And there is enough talent to compete.
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9: Hey, a very pleasant good afternoon, and welcome to Giants Baseball on the Radio. It's a beautiful day here in downtown San Francisco, and the Giants getting ready to finish up this weekend series against the Atlanta Braves, the finale of this homestand as well. And for the Giants,
11: Following last night's shutout victory, it's an opportunity to win a series against a first-place ball club. And we've got a marquee starting pitching matchup, a couple of veteran left-handers, two former Cy Young Award winners. Robbie Ray is going to go for the Giants. Ray hasn't allowed an earned run over his last two appearances, one of which came against this Atlanta team. And the 37-year-old Chris Sale, a Cy Young Award winner just 2 years ago. His numbers this season are just about as good as when he won that Cy Young. So it should be an excellent matchup here today. I'm Joe Rizzo alongside FP Santangelo and our producer-engineer Darren Chan getting you ready for Giants baseball. FP's coming back. He'll have the national anthem and the lineups next.
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Nicely done, Cameron. We're almost ready for baseball here at Oracle Park. The lineups have just been exchanged at home plate. Gary Pettis, Giants third base coach, did it last night. Giants won. He did the lineups with the umpires again today. That's how things work, because baseball players are very superstitious. Absolutely perfect day for baseball here in San Francisco. The temperature right now, 69 degrees, not a cloud in the sky. We are moments away from first pitch. 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First, for the visiting Atlanta Braves, they're 49-32 on the season. First place the NL East, four games up on second place Philadelphia. Here's Walt Weiss's lineup for game three of the series. Mauricio Dubon's leading off in left field. He's 3-for-8 with a double in the series. Michael Harris II is batting second. He is in center field. Ozzie Albies is batting third at second base. 272 with 12 home runs on the year. Matt Olson batting fourth. He'll be at first base today. 20 home runs on the season. Drake Baldwin is batting fifth. He's a designated hitter. He's 0 for his last 29. Batting sixth at third base, Austin Riley hitting seventh. And doing the catching, you guys know Joey Bart. He's 2-for-4. With a home run on the Braves' current road trip. Batting eighth in right field, Eli White. And batting ninth, the shortstop, Ha-Seong Kim, who's 0 for his last 25. So the Braves have a few hitters in their lineup that are due for a hit. And on the mound for the Braves today, Chris Sale, 15th start of the year. He's held opponents to 2 earned runs or fewer in 12 of his 14 starts. So swing off and swing early with this lineup that Tony Vitello is throwing out there today. Giants are 34-48 on the year. Fourth place in the National League West, 18.5 back of the Dodgers. Leading off at third base, Matt Chapman. Batting second and playing second, Luis Arraez. He's 3-for-6 with a double in the series. Welcome back, Elliot Ramos. He's hitting third. He is the designated hitter. Missed 37 games with a quad strain. Hitting fourth and playing first base, Rafi Devers, a couple of home runs last night. He hit the foul pole. Everybody got free chicken. Batting fifth and playing shortstop, Willy Adames. Hitting sixth in left field, Victor Barrichello. He's 4-for-10 on the homestand with a couple of homers. Batting seventh in right

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5: Bart connects me to my writing. It always gives me a safe space to write and to be inspired.
6: Well, those of us that give up driving, we need Bart. That's how we can get around.
7: 22 of the last 23 Braves hitters were retired yesterday. Atlanta was a winner on Friday, 3-1, so this is the rubber match of the series. As the first pitch to Harris, batting left-handed, a slider outside for ball one. This is the fifth meeting between the Giants and the Braves over just the last 2 weeks. Giants have won three of the first four against this first-place Atlanta club as Harris takes ball two low and away. And it's an opportunity for the Giants to go 4-2 on this homestand. The 2-0. And Harris takes a strike. A sinker there from Ray at 93 miles per hour. The time and temp are sponsored by Kalshi. Kalshi, trade on anything, even the game. 105 started right on time. 69 degrees. Here's a sharp ground ball to third. Off the line, Chapman will field it on a backhand. And his throw on to first is in time for out number two. Nice play over at the hot corner from Matt Chapman. As he was shaded well toward short. Handled that on a backhand.
8: You always like the tough plays early in a day game because the field is watered, it's wet. You know, as the game goes on, it gets a little choppy with cleat marks and dries out. So you want those tough chances early in a day game.
7: Ozzie Albies now with a foul back over the screen. Giants had an excellent night defensively yesterday. And so far, so good here early this afternoon. Albies a switch hitter, batting right-handed, a wide-open stance. Starts to swing on a pitch low and no swing on the appeal, says Brennan Miller, first base umpire. Haven't seen a lot of Albies as a right-handed hitter in this series. This has historically been his stronger side of the plate. He's a career 325 hitter, batting right-handed. As he swings and tops one foul weakly up the third base side, strike two.
8: He's hitting 317 right-handed this year with six homers. As opposed to 251 from the left side.
7: Well, you mentioned it. There's a lot of Braves hitters that are struggling right now. Albie's not really one of them. But this is an Atlanta team desperate for some offense. Albies swings and misses. Got him with the sinker off the plate away. Robbie Ray goes three up, three down in the top of the first. We'll head to the home half here in San Francisco. It's the Braves nothing, the Giants coming up on the Liberty Group Protect Your Assets Giants Radio Network.
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4: Giants to bat here in the bottom of the first in a nothing-nothing game facing the veteran lefty Chris Sale, one of the best in the game. As Matt Chapman on the first pitch, it's a high pop-up. Back of first, it's Olson, drifts onto the outfield grass, and still in fair territory, he'll make the catch. Matt Chapman, sponsored by Ayala, Morgan, and Bizard. When you've been injured in an auto accident, you don't just need an attorney. You need a heavy hitter. Contact Ayala, Morgan, and Bizard.
5: Well, you might see a lot of first pitch swinging today. Opponents are hitting 353 on the first pitch against Chris Sale on this season.
4: Now facing the left-handed hitting Luis Arraez, who doesn't often swing at the first pitch, and he does take a fastball strike.
5: But his averages go way down after the first pitch.
4: I was just going to say he's not a guy you want to fall behind to consistently. As Arraez fouls it to the left and out of play.
5: He's 6'6", 180. When he's out of the stretch, you can barely see him from up here. But he's a crossfire guy. Steps toward the first baseline. Is on the third base side of the rubber. So from a lefty, he's kind of actually throwing from behind you.
4: 0-2 here to Arraez, who swings, grounds one right side and through, a base hit right between first and second. That was a 0-2, a high slider. Sale, he's hardly been giving up any hits on that breaking ball. The slider has always been his out pitch. But Luis Arraez pulls one into the hole in the first Giants hit of the day.
5: I always thought against the great pitchers that you had to generate offense on the bases. It's not like you're going to get three or four hits against any of the elite guys, and Chris Sale is just that. So we'll see if they're aggressive on the bases here.
4: Here's Elliot Ramos, activated off the injured list today as he swings, hits a slicing drive along the right field line, and that'll end up foul up over the netting. And into the crowd, strike one. Great to see Elliot Ramos back. He missed the Giants' last 37 games. A right quad strain. Ramos had been rehabbing with AAA Sacramento about the last week and a half as he swings and again hits one foul along the right field line. And up off the bricks, but out of play. Strike two. In the big leagues this year, hitting .267, four home runs in 44 games played. He's in there as the DH today. Bryce Eldridge getting an afternoon off. As the 0-2, Ramos a check swing, and he went. They appeal down to Brennan Miller, who says that's a swing. Ramos could not hold up on a high fastball. And Sale picks up his first strikeout. It's not the easiest assignment. You've been out almost a month and a half, and your first at-bat is against Chris Sale. Ramos strikes out on three pitches. Now Devers, yesterday's hitting star, and he takes a fastball in for a strike. Coffey last night, two home runs, knocked in four of the five Giants runs. He's up to 14 homers on the year. And these, of course, are former teammates, Sale and Devers. Played together in Boston as Devers fouls one to the left. Over near the Giants dugout. In fact, these two won a World Series together. 2018 at championship Red Sox team, beating the Dodgers in that World Series. Runner at first, two down here in the bottom of the first inning as Devers takes a ball, 98 on that four-seam fastball. And it was just off the outside corner.
5: If you're Luis Arraez on first base at a 1-2 count with two outs, why not take a shot right here? Just go first move. Worst thing that happens is Devers is leading off the second.
4: Here's the 1-2 pitch. And Devers takes low. Sinker. For Sale, his 15th start of the year, 8-5 record, fourth best ERA among qualifying starting pitchers at 2.14. He has been outstanding. 2-2 pitch. Devers swings and hits a fly ball into center. Shallow, coming in Harris. He'll ease up now, and Harris makes the catch. The inning is over. One hit, one left for the Giants. On to the second. It is nothing-nothing on the Liberty Group Protect Your Assets Giants Radio Network.
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4: Inning number two, nothing-nothing, Giants and Braves. Robbie Ray against Matt Olson. Left-on-left matchup, and a fastball in for a strike. Ray set down the side in order in the first. Facing the Braves' top slugger here, Olson, 20 home runs on the year. Seventh best in baseball, takes a ball low and away. Ray just faced this Braves team last week, the Giants' most recent road trip, one of Robbie's best performances of the season as Olson swings and misses. Good hard slider there for strike two. It was technically a relief appearance for Robbie Ray. He took the ball in the second inning, the resumption of this suspended game from the previous night, and just totally shut down this Braves lineup as Olson takes a ball low and away.
5: I talked to Robbie after that start in the hotel, and he said he called the whole game on PitchCom. It's the first time he had ever done that in his career. Last start against the A's, he didn't, and today he's not either.
4: 2-2, and he bounces that sinker in. Ray may have slipped a bit.
5: But he said he loved it. You know, he had a good tempo going. He knew what pitch he wanted to throw. It kept him engaged, didn't have to shake off at all.
4: Three and two here to Olson, leading off in the second. And the payoff pitch is swung on and missed. Throwing the slider. And that was a beauty. Robbie Ray with his second strikeout.
5: This is the Taco Bell second inning. Stop by your local Taco Bell to try their new Cantina chicken menu. And remember to live Moss.
4: Well, it was 6 1/3 scoreless innings that day in Atlanta. Followed that up with 8 innings earlier in this homestand. Here's a line drive that's caught by Chapman. Lunging to his right on a ball hit by Drake Baldwin. Hit it pretty hard. Chapman's getting tested over there at third. And another outstanding play.
11: And 95 off the bat going toward the line. He was playing right around shortstop, so he took one, two steps and reached as far as he could. Fully extended, then did a somersault on the dirt. What a play.
4: Two down quickly as Riley swings and misses at a sinker. And he's been in perfect defensive positioning here a couple of times. Playing way off the line. As Riley is swing and a high pop-up. Right side, it's Devers battling that sun and backpedaling now. He'll make the catch. A couple of steps onto the outfield grass. Another 1-2-3 inning for Robbie Ray. Midway through the second, it's nothing-nothing on the Liberty Group Protect Your Assets Giants Radio Network.
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4: 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Called strike to Willy Adames leading off here in the bottom of the second inning. Nothing, nothing. Giants got a one-out single from Arise in the first, but that's it against Chris Sale. The 0-1, Adames fouls one straight back. Adames has a lifetime home run against Chris Sale, although his only hit in 14 at-bats against this left-hander. Could certainly make an argument Chris Sale has put together a Hall of Fame caliber career as Adames able to hold up on a high fastball. 9-time All-Star, won his first Cy Young 2 years ago. He's won a Gold Glove. He's won a World Series. He's approaching 2,700 career strikeouts. As Adames swings, little roller to third. Riley charges, and with a bare hand, unable to pick it up cleanly. And Adames will reach an infield hit. A leadoff man on for the Giants.
11: Yeah, you take anything against this guy. First bounce was right in the dirt, kind of died. A little harder than a bunt, but he'll take it. Something to note, Chris Sale's fastball has been 94 so far today. It's averaged 96 this year, up to 98. It's a big 2 mile an hour difference. We'll see if it stays that way.
4: Barracudo now swings, fouls one back for strike one. Throwing the changeup there on the first pitch.
11: You might think, well, 96 and 94, FB, what's it? Well, it's feet per second. 96, a lot harder to hit than 94. And so on.
4: Braves generally space out Sales starts, rarely pitches on regular rest, as Barracudo a swing and a high, lazy fly ball out into shallow right center. The right fielder Eli White is under it. He'll make the catch. One away.
11: Could just be settling in, too. Yeah, right when I said that, that pitch was 96, so never mind. Yeah, Max Scherzer used to do that all the time. He'd be 93, 94 in the first, and then 97 in the third. Pacing yourself.
4: He's got an idea out there, I think. Chris Sale, as Jung-Hoo Lee bats and takes a strike. Saw Lee up in the three hole yesterday against the tough lefty here this afternoon. Drops down to the seventh spot. It has been a rare, very quiet series thus far for Lee. 0 for 8 here this weekend against the Braves. As he swings, bounces it back to Sale off of his glove. Sale will find a way to pick it up, though, with a bare hand, recovering his only play at first, and a short flip there will get Lee. That's out number two. Probably would have had a chance, the lead runner, had he handled that ground ball cleanly. Instead, the Giants will get Adames into scoring position with two down. Nothing game here in the bottom of the second. And now the Giants catcher today, Eric Haas. His first action of the series. Right-handed batter takes a slider strike. Giants made a very late change to their starting lineup today, about a half hour before first pitch. Casey Schmidt was scratched. Casey is a bit under the weather. As Haas swings and rolls it foul up the third baseline, strike two.
11: Seems like the flu bug is going around the Giants. Logan Webb pitched under the weather last night. Casey Schmidt scratched today.
4: Bring some hand sanitizer for the plane
11: and
4: after the game.
11: We're all getting on the plane together.
4: Yeah. 0-2 the count. Sales pitch, and Haas, another ground ball, pulls it foul in front of the Giants dugout. Giants are heading to Phoenix right after the game here today. Short flight down to the desert. And they'll jump right into the road trip Monday evening, tomorrow, against the Arizona Diamondbacks. Three against Arizona, an off day, and then three in Denver over the holiday weekend. Taking on the Rockies. The upcoming trip. 0-2, and that's high for a ball.
11: 4th of July in Denver. Do the fireworks go higher?
4: I would assume so.
11: In Denver for the 4th?
4: Yeah.
11: They travel further?
4: We'll be there. 1-2 pitch. And it's inside. Haas started to offer at it. He'll check with Brennan Miller, but he clearly held up. Ball two. Nothing. Giants a threat here in the bottom of the second. Leadoff infield hit from Adames. Now it's second with two down. Here's Sale's pitch, and Haas fouls it straight back. That was 98. Sale looking for the put-away pitch there. But Haas fights it off.
11: Making him fire some bullets. Here comes pitch number 7 of the sequence.
4: Giants have never beaten Chris Sale. This is his 5th career start against San Francisco. 2-2 is outside. Changeup. The changeup was 91 miles per hour. Sale career 2-0 with a 1.33 ERA against the Giants. As pitched against the Giants 2 years ago. 3-2. And it's ball four up and in. What an at-bat from Eric Haas. He fell behind 0-2. Fouled off a couple of two-strike pitches. And ultimately, on the eighth pitch, draws a walk.
11: That is a very definition of fighting. You went no stride, and all those two-strike counts, fouled off a bunch of borderline pitches, drew the walk. See if Jonah Cox can get the job done here with two outs.
4: So Cox batting ninth in the order. Right-handed hitter, very fast, and he swings and misses a little late on a 97-mile-an-hour high fastball. Cox, the player that was not in the original Giants lineup. Schmidt was scratched. Cox was inserted. And playing at his usual center field spot, there is a called strike, and it's 0-2. So a big test for the rookie here, Jonah Cox, only with 22 at-bats with the Giants this season. Does have 7 hits. Here's the 0-2, and it's a ball up and in. 98 again there from Sale. Next pitch will be the 20th of this inning. Adames, the runner at second. Haas at first with two down. Sale sets just above the belt. And the 1-2 swung on and missed. 98 right by him. Chris Sale gets the strikeout to work himself out of trouble. We'll go to the third. Still nothing on the Liberty Group. Protect your assets. Giants Radio Network.
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4: We're coming to you live from the Chick Chansey Gold Resort and Casino broadcast booth. Joe Rizzo, FP Santangelo. And the former Giant Joey Bart at the plate on the first pitch hits a drive out into center, but it's playable for Jonah Cox. Back and to his right and right in front of the warning track makes the catch.
11: I remember when Vladimir Guerrero Jr. was in the Expos clubhouse as a little kid, and they had soft serve ice cream machine in the clubhouse. So after every game, he'd be in his little Expos uniform, just crushing the ice cream after every game. And now he's one of the best players in baseball. Having a tough year this year, but still one of the best players in baseball.
4: Yeah, that he is. He'll make a rare visit here to Oracle Park as Eli White takes a strike. The Blue Jays team, they're battled just to stay close to 500 after just the agonizing way that their season ended last year in Game 7 of the World Series. As White takes ball outside. One out here in the top of the third inning. Nothing, nothing. Giants and Braves. White starts to go. A pitch low, and he went. Brandon Miller, he's been busy over there, the first base umpire on these check swings. Strike two. First at-bat of the series for Eli White. 216 average. Very fast, though. One of the fastest in the game as he swings, grounds it to short. Moving in, Adamas Fields, and on a short hop. Quickly throws to first, and it's in time. Just does beat the speedy White. Another fine defensive play. Kind of a tricky short hop on a ball not hit real hard. Out number two.
11: But he went out and got it with a scoop out in front. That's the drill he does every day before batting practice with Ron Washington, where he hits some short hops and they go out and get him with the glove. Paid off right there.
4: Eight in a row now for Ray as Ha-Sung Kim on the first pitch. It's a high fly ball right center. A lot of room out there as Cox moves over and he'll make the catch. Side retired. Three up, three down for Robbie Ray. That was a six-pitch inning. Giants will have the top of the order coming up in the home half of the third. It's nothing-nothing on the Liberty Group. Protect Your Assets, Giants Radio Network.
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7: 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Rodriguez comes through with a base hit. And the Giants in 12 beat the Pirates 7-6.
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4: Matt Chapman batting leadoff for the Giants today. He'll begin this bottom of the third in a nothing-nothing game. It takes ball one inside from Chris Sale. Chapman, Arise, Ramos coming up. There's Sale's 1-0, and Chapman with a hard ground ball past Kim at short, out into left center, a base hit. And moving to his left, couldn't get to that one. And for the second straight inning, the Giants get the leadoff man on.
11: Yeah, fastball middle in, 95, little top spin line drive. One hops into the outfield. He'll take it. See if they can move Matt around.
4: Three hits now for the Giants, all singles against Sale. Arise has one of those hits as he bats for a second time. And Arise with a bunt on the first pitch, bunts it foul back behind home.
11: He bunted it foul, then he took the barrel up to his nose and smelled the barrel. Now, every once in a while, a hitter will foul ball straight back, and you smell the burning wood. So if you ever see a guy smelling the... But I've never seen it on a bunt before. Maybe that's how hard Sale's throwing.
4: Sale a long set, and Rise again a bunt. Bunts it sharply right back to Sale. He'll turn, goes to second. The out there over to first will be well too late. Rise... Good to see him running hard down the line after the foot injury earlier this week. He's bunted that too sharply and right back to the pitcher. The Braves cut down the lead runner.
11: Good idea. He tried to bring it with him to second base. Matt Olson was charging hard. He was trying to bunt it between Sale and Olson. He ended up going right back to the pitcher firmly.
4: Yeah, the thought was good. Trying to find ways to generate something here against Sale as Ramos takes low for ball one.
11: Elliott had some good swings his first time up. Fouled some balls down the right field line hard.
4: Ultimately struck out in that first at-bat. Just activated today by the Giants as he swings and grounds one to short to his right, fielding the hop. Kim goes to second for one. The turn to first, too late. And the inning will continue. Ground ball over into the hole. Again, the Braves get the lead runner with two outs. Now Ramos at first. Here comes Devers.
11: Well, anytime you miss 37 games with a strained right quad and you got to beat out a double play, that's a test. And it looks like Elliott Ramos is okay.
4: Devers flied out back in the first inning. Nothing here in the bottom of the third. Both pitchers, no surprise, have been sharp early as Devers, a big swing, fouls it straight back as he drops down to his back knee.
11: Now he's holding his back.
4: Yeah, kind of stretching out the back now. Swung so hard. Devers, last 12 games, 5 homers, a 302 average. So he's been heating up here again for the Giants. Sale set, the 0-1, and a swing and a miss. A high slider, and it's 0-2.
11: If you watch the home run on video of Devers against the A's to tie the game in the ninth, it was one of his easiest swings of the season. And sometimes you see him overswing and you wonder why. It's all he has to do is touch it.
4: Two-strike pitch. That's outside to Devers, 1-2. Ramos, the base runner, at first with two down and a 1-2 count here to Devers. Devers sitting on 249 career homers after his two-homer night yesterday. Ramos runs and Devers swings and misses, strike three. Sale reaching back. Hit 99 with that fastball up above the belt. He puts away Devers and the Giants in the third. On to the fourth, still nothing on the Liberty Group Protect Your Assets Giants Radio Network.
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4: Top of the fourth inning here from Oracle Park. Nothing. Robbie Ray has got 9 up, 9 down here in the early going. As he bounces in a curve to Mauricio Dubon. Ball one. Dubon, the Braves' leadoff hitter here today. He's had a nice series. 3-for-9 with a double. As he swings, grounds it sharply past Ray, but right there is a rise on a backhand. Fields behind second and throws to first for the out. That was 105 off the bat, but more excellent defensive positioning from this Giants infield. Arise took care of the rest. Here is Michael Harris the second, batting left-handed, takes strike one. Braves were held to, again, just the one hit yesterday, which means they haven't had a hit since the second inning last night. As that pitch is in the dirt, 1-1. Logan Webb finished up his outing, retiring 16 consecutive Braves hitters. Atlanta's only base runner after the second inning yesterday was an eighth inning walk to Ha-Sung Kim. As Harris swings, hits a little roller, third base side of the mound. Ray gloves it, turns, throws to first. He got him just in time. Harris with good speed. Robbie Ray fielding his position well. Gets out number two.
11: Yeah, Matt Chapman with a couple web gems so far in this one. Willie Adames with a short hop play. Luis Arraez with a backhand up the middle on a firm ground ball. And now Robbie Ray. Rafi Devers is the only one that hasn't got into the act yet. There's some leather being thrown around by the Giants so far in this one.
4: Ozzie Albies now, right-handed hitter, takes ball one outside. Ray continues to be very efficient. That was only pitch number 31. Working here with two outs in the fourth. As Albies swings and rolls it to short. This one routine, picked up by Adames. Throws to first, and the inning is over. 12 up, 12 down for Robbie Ray. Giants coming up in the bottom of the fourth. Nothing, nothing on the Liberty Group. 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
4: Here we go to the bottom of the fourth inning. Nothing, nothing. 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Willie Adames will lead off. And the first pitch from Chris Sale is a slider strike. Adames led off the second inning with an infield hit. Beat out a little dribbler to third. Got himself up into scoring position, but was stranded there as he swings and misses a low and in slider, 0-2. 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That'd be Victor Barracoto, who's got a couple of homers on this homestand. 0-2 pitch, and that's in the dirt for a ball. Giants looking for a winning homestand. They've only had one winning homestand the entire season. They went 4-2 against the Dodgers and the Marlins back in late April. 1-2 and a swing and a miss. Sale sticking with that slider. And he strikes out Willie Adames for Sale, his fourth strikeout.
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4: Barracoto flied out his first time up. And he takes a pitch high. Fastball there at 96.
11: Catch one of those heaters out in front. It's going to go far.
4: We have seen the Giants have an aggressive approach early in the count as Barracoto hits a little bloop, shallow right center. It's falling. It will drop. A base hit. Eli White, the right fielder, the closest to it, having to play it on a bounce. Another hit for Victor Barracoto, who is now 5-for-12 on the homestand. Have four hits in this game, all singles. Sale's done well to scatter those hits. Giants haven't had more than a hit in an inning yet. As Jung-Hoo Lee now swings and grounds one right to first. Olsen gloves, spins, throws to second. The out there, Barracoto running back to first, and a throw with Olsen covering in time for the double play. Although some confusion, Barracoto stopped and then went back to first. And he is standing on the bag. Jung-Hoo Lee is over there. The Braves are walking off the field.
11: It was a ground ball to first, and Barracoto took off and then stopped and ran back to first. And that inhibited Jung-Hoo Lee from running through the bag because he was standing on the bag, so Lee had to slow down, which allowed the double play to be turned. Can't make that one up.
4: That was odd. The inning is over. With that, we'll go to the fifth. Remains nothing-nothing on the Liberty Group Protect Your Assets Giants Radio Network.
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4: Ball one to Matt Olson leading off here in the fifth inning. A nothing-nothing game. And now Ray bounces in a slider. And the count is 2-0. This is only the third time that Ray has even gone to a two-ball count in this game. Incredible efficiency as Olson grounds one up the middle, and that's through into center field, a base hit just to the right field side of second. The first hit, the first base runner for the Braves here today.
11: Well, I was thinking it, and I know you were too. The fifth inning is sponsored by Fruity Rainbow 5-Hour Energy. Sip the fruity candy-coated chaos.
4: Or ask the announcer, as Olson now lead at first. Drake Baldwin, the hitter, and the first pitch is low and away for ball one. That base running there at the end of the bottom of the fourth, Victor Barrichotto, I mean, perhaps thinking that Olson had stepped on the base and then was just kind of a little confused as that one lined out into left. It'll hang up, though. Barrichotto coming in, and he'll make the catch. One away.
11: Yeah, I don't know. I'd never seen that before. It was a clear ground ball to the first baseman, Matt Olson. He picked it up through to second. And then Barrichotto was almost halfway to second, stopped, and sprinted back to first. And then he and Jung-Hoo Lee arrived at the bag at the same time, and Jung-Hoo didn't want to crash into his teammate, so he slowed down and enabled the double play to be turned. He had to have thought that Matt Olson stepped on the bag, but he was nowhere near it.
4: So then was going to go back to first as Riley takes ball one, low and away.
11: It wasn't like he fielded it right next to the bag and decided to get the force out at second. He was way off the bag when he fielded it. We could have thought it was a line drive. I'm not sure. You have to run down left field and ask him right now.
4: Here's the 1-0 and a swing and a miss. So that evens the count to Riley.
11: At times this year, the Giants have invented ways to make outs on the bases.
4: Yeah, you get involved in a game like this where, I mean, who knows? Maybe one run is going to be enough the way these pitchers are going as Riley takes ball two outside. Every little play, every 90 feet is important. Ask the announcer, sponsored by Kaiser Permanente, a better idea for healthcare. Runner at first, one out, the 2-1, a swing, and a high fly ball out into center. Cox coming in, now under it, and he'll make the catch. That one was up in the air for a long time. And that is out number two. We'll pause now for station identification. 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
4: Now, Robbie Ray pitching out of the stretch for the first time today. It's a couple of fly ball outs after the leadoff hit. Now, Joey Bart takes a pitch low.
11: We've been doing this 4 years together. The only time I get super grouchy on the air is base running stuff. It's my passion. I think it's a very important part of the game. It's neglected at the big league level for the most part, and it's the one thing that gets me going.
4: Throw to first, and Olson is back standing. Well, I know it was something that you took a lot of pride in when you were playing.
11: I did. I worked hard at it every day in batting practice. As a young kid coming up in college, in the minor leagues, you can win a lot of games throughout the course of a six-month season if you run the bases well.
4: There's ball two outside to Bart, 2-0.
11: And I'll stop. I'm good. Just had to get that out.
4: That'd be a base running mistake, and during the inning break, FP starts pacing back and forth. The 2-0. And it's popped up foul, out of play, right side.
11: Thing is, guys don't get paid. Your agent doesn't go to the team and say, well, he's a really good base runner. Give him an extra year on his contract. But if your whole team is good base runners and you win more games and you get to the postseason, everybody gets paid. Everybody gets the contracts because you're doing all the little things to win more games than other teams.
4: Ray, a long set here, the 2-1 pitch. And there's a swing and a high fly ball out to deep left center. Moving back into the alleyway is Barracudo. Now onto the edge of the warning track. He'll make the catch. Billy Bart gave that one a pretty good ride. Didn't quite get all of it. And so Robbie Ray does allow his first base runner, but pitches through it. We'll go to the bottom of the fifth. Remains nothing, nothing on the Liberty Group. Protect your assets. Giants Radio Network.
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4: 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Of course, for fans 21 and up. Eric Haas here in the bottom of the fifth. Still a nothing-nothing game here. A pitcher's duel between Chris Sale and Robbie Ray. A couple of former Cy Young Award winners. As Haas takes a pitch inside, ball one. Four hits for the Giants, just one hit for Atlanta. As Haas swings and misses.
11: Ray singled, Adama singled, Barracudo singled. But Eric Haas' eight-pitch walk in the second, probably the at-bat of the day so far.
4: Pitch and Haas with a foul back, just getting a piece of that changeup.
11: And he fell behind 0-2 in that walk, and now he's 1-2 here. It's not something you want to make a habit of against Chris Sale.
4: Sale hasn't been as efficient as Robbie Ray, but his pitch count, not really an issue for the Braves. He's only at 52 pitches. Working here in the bottom of the fifth. Robbie Ray's only thrown 45 pitches through five full innings. As Haas nearly hit by that slider low and in. He jumps back out of the way.
11: Should we just fast forward to the 10th with ghost runners?
4: You think that's where this one's heading?
11: Maybe. Somebody might run into one, though. You never know.
4: You might need a free runner at second to score in this one. As Haas swings and misses strike three. Fastball at 95. So this time he strikes out. One gone for Jonah Cox. Cox had a key at-bat early up there with two on, two out. The only inning in which the Giants had a runner in scoring position, and he struck out.
11: I just gave him the bunt sign. We'll see if he got it.
4: First pitch. Cox swings and misses. Sale continues to attack Jonah Cox with high fastballs.
11: With his speed, he should bunt once a game.
4: Riley, he is all the way back at third. Olsen showing he might come in as Cox does bunt at it, and he bunts right through it. That was a changeup over the plate, but below the zone.

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6: Third time through the order now for the Giants, and Chapman takes a slider strike. Both of these starting pitchers are just cruising along right now. Not a lot of stressful pitches on either side. The 0-1, and a swing and a miss. 96 above the belt. Strike two. Sale won the pitching triple crown 2 years ago. He led the National League in wins, earned run average, and strikeouts. Runaway favorite to win the Cy Young that year. Pitch is high now to Chapman, 1-2. And likely heading for another All-Star nod this year. It'd be the 10th time in that All-Star game. As Chapman, a check swing, did not go as they appealed to Brennan Miller. A low and in slider, the count 2-2. Chapman singled his last time up, 1-for-2 in the game. Here's Sale's pitch. Chapman strikes out swinging. Got him, 97 in on the hands. Chris Sale strikes out the side. And a perfect bottom of the fifth. Back to Robbie Ray for the sixth. Nothing, nothing on the Liberty Group. Protect your assets, Giants Radio Network.
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1: Sixth inning, nothing, and a called strike one to Eli White, leading off here for the Braves against Robbie Ray. Ray averaging only 9 pitches per inning. There's one low for a ball. Well, there have been so many starts this year where the pitch count has really gotten Robbie Ray. Hasn't allowed him to sometimes even get as deep as the sixth inning, even if he hadn't been giving up many runs. It's been a completely different story now, though, for him his last 3 appearances. As White, off balance, swings at a changeup, rolls it foul for strike 2. 6 1/3 innings. 2 outings ago against the Braves, 8 innings against the A's earlier in this homestand. There's a pitch high, a fastball, 2-2. Pitching into the 6th here today, and given the pitch count where it's at, this will be pitch 50. Chance perhaps to go real deep into the game. There's a changeup outside. A rare 3-ball count here, and you don't want to have to deal with the speed of Eli White on the bases to lead off an inning. Big pitch here for Robbie Ray. 3-2 is grounded into right field, a base hit right between first and second. And he did challenge there with a fastball. White goes the other way with it. Braves have their 2nd hit.
2: Well, you got to believe Ha-Seong Kim, 0 for his last 26, is sacrifice bunting here.
1: And the Giants do bring Chapman in on the grass at third. Devers holding the runner at first. Kim shows bunt, pulls it back, takes high for ball 1. It's kind of like old school National League Baseball here. Your 9th place hitter hitting 070. Kim has just been in that miserable slump.
2: He looks like he wants to go to first with the bunt, so it's up to Devers to bounce off the bag here holding the runner.
1: Ray will throw over, a high throw, pulled down by Devers. Him flied out in his first at-bat, 0 for 7 in the series. White a threat to run at first, got a big lead. Kim shows bunt, pulls it back, and a strike. Hey, getting the call there. Kim reacting. That was in the zone. 1-1 now the count.
2: Unless he changes his mind, he's definitely bunting it to the right side based on what he's shown so far.
1: Now the runner goes. Kim shows bunt, pulls it back, takes high. The throw to second is not in time. Well offline. As Adames comes off the bag to catch that throw from Haas, and Eli White with that great speed steals second. Braves, they don't run all that often. For White, his 4th stolen base of the year, so now he's in scoring position with nobody out. Still very much a bunt situation here for Kim as Ray steps off. Does likely change the bunt defense for the Giants. Both corner infielders in. The 2-1 is a called strike. There was no sign of a bunt there. And Kim watched the high fastball go by, belt high. So now both Chapman and Devers move back. Ray pitching for a strikeout here. The 2-2 is fouled back over the screen. And a struggling Braves team here of late. They're still in first place in their division, but only 4-11 in their last 15 games. Here's Ray's pitch, and inside nearly hit Kim with that fastball. That thigh high. So now we have seen back-to-back full counts. Braves have a runner at second with nobody out. Ray, a high set, the payoff pitch. Kim, a check swing. Did he go? No, he did not. And that's ball 4. Fastball that was up. Kim almost offered at it. So it's a walk to put two on with nobody out, and the top of the order now coming up.
2: Yeah, definite bunt situation for Mauricio Dubon here. We'll see if the Giants put on a bunt defense. First and second, nobody out. Scoreless game, top of the sixth.
1: Dubon swings away at the first pitch and pops it up. Shallow left center. Adames going out. The infield fly is called, and Adames makes the catch, shielding his eyes from the sun. But 20 or so feet onto the outfield grass. Dubon was automatically out when the infield fly was called there by the umpires. Adames caught it anyway.
2: Well, that's a thank you very much. Giants will take that all day.
1: Now Harris, as Ray spins a pickoff play at second, but diving in safely is White. He was leaning towards third. I don't know if he was thinking about going or if he was just extending his lead.
2: He was going. He got to hop into a lead. Didn't really take off. But good awareness by Robbie Ray to keep him close. Now Willie Adames has got to work hard behind him to keep him close.
1: Left on left matchup here. Pitch to Harris is grounded off of Ray's glove. Karam's towards short. Charging Adames. He'll glove it and throws to first for the out. That one knocked Robbie Ray's glove off. It was hit hard. Ball slowed up significantly, and Adames made a nice play charging in. Runners do advance now to second and third. And with two down, Ozzie Albies coming up next. And I think maybe a little concern about Robbie Ray. Did that hit more than his glove? Tony Vitello's coming out. And here comes Dave Greschner right behind him.
2: And nobody up in the Giants bullpen. Don't panic. He's not making a move. Just wants to make sure his left-hander's all right. And Tony is probably sick of sitting still in the dugout. Just wanted to go for a walk.
1: He immediately pointed at his glove as if to say, that's where it hit. Well, it gives him a little breather.
2: It's a breather, yeah. It's exactly what it was.
1: The exit velocity on that ground ball was 106. Knocked the glove right off. So we'll get back to action here. What is the biggest at-bat in this game so far? Nothing, nothing, top of the sixth.
2: This is the game right here.
1: Second and third, two down. Pitch to Albies in the dirt. Changeup, nice stop from Eric Haas. And this is an interesting situation here for Robbie Ray. Albies talked about his great success his entire career as a right-handed batter. First base is open, but it's Matt Olson on deck. As Albies swings, grounds it sharply over to third. To his left, Chapman will glove, straightens up, and throws to first for the out.
2: Huge.
1: Robbie Ray escapes. The eighth and ninth place hitters both reached to begin the inning. Ray goes through Dubon, Harris, and Albies. The Braves do not score. To the bottom of the sixth, still nothing, nothing. On the Liberty Group, Protect Your Assets, Giants Radio Network.
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1: Lisa Rise leading off in the bottom of the sixth inning. Takes a sinker in for a strike from Chris Sale. Still nothing. Braves had their best opportunity in the top of this inning, but Bobby Ray able to escape. A one is high to Arise. Arise picked up his 99th hit of the year back in the first inning, a single. Still second in the majors in hits, fourth in batting average, a 321. As he takes a ball, 2-1. A leaderboard update sponsored by Bank of America, proud sponsor of the Junior Giants, helping inspire tomorrow's leaders on and off the field. Be a good time for hit number 100. Leading off an inning as he swings and bounces one back of first. Foul up there by Olson. Strike two.
2: If you had to pick one, are you a slugfest guy or a pitcher duel guy?
1: Pitcher's duel.
2: Yeah, pitcher's duels are fun up here. They're not fun down there. When you're hitting. This one has been exciting, even though it's 0-0. It's lived up to the billing so far. Two lefties going head-to-head.
1: I mean, those pitcher's duels, you know that one pitch, one play could be the difference. As Arise swings, a little half swing, roller back of third. Riley picks it up, and he'll have no play. And there is the 100th hit of the year for Luis Arise. A little excuse me swing on a slider up and in, and he placed it perfectly.
2: It was an emergency hack. It was a slider inside that didn't break to the plate. So he half got out of the way and half did a cricket swing down the third base line. He'll take hit number 100. The Giants have their leadoff man aboard here in a scoreless affair.
1: Riley was way off the line. He had no shot. So here's Elliot Ramos. Takes a ball.
2: Put the ball in play, excuse me, Joe. Good things happen.
1: Ramos is 0 for 2. His first game back. Off the injured list today. He swings and misses. Sale still throwing hard. 96 up and in. There's a little bit of movement in the Braves' bullpen. Nobody throwing yet. Sale's about to throw pitch number 74 on the day. It's 1-1, and Ramos fouls it straight back.
2: He looks really tired. I think they should take him out.
1: Yeah. Your assessment?
2: Yeah, he's tuffing and puffing. Go get him, Walmois.
1: Sale has scattered 5 hits thus far. He's struck out 7. All the strikeouts swinging. Comes set, and 1-2. Ramos hits it foul. High and out of play into the upper deck. First base side.
2: I found this out about Chris Sale. He's never shaken off a pitch. He doesn't shake off. Dave Fleming talked to Walt Weiss when he was doing the ESPN game, the Padres and the Braves, and he told him he just doesn't shake off ever.
1: 1-2 pitch. Ramos with a line drive. Base hit into center field. Arise to second. He'll stop there. Elliot Ramos, been waiting a long time for that. Missed the Giants' last 37 games with the quad injury. He's got himself a hit, and now the Giants have 2 on with nobody out.
2: All right, Rafi, pretend like it's your bobblehead day again. DC's got it somewhere around here. We should Pull out the Rafi Devers bobblehead right now.
1: Bring it out. One of the best games he's had as a Giant yesterday as he slashes one foul to the left. Strike one.
2: All right, we got it on the desk. We get the Rally Rafi bobblehead going right now. See if it works.
1: Devers today has flied out and has struck out. Facing his former teammate here, Chris Sale, for a third time. Has never picked up a hit against Sale, 0 for 7. A one-strike pitch, a swing, and a slow bouncer to third. Charging Riley, he'll scoop it up, throws on the run to first, low, and it's off the glove of Olsen. Kicks behind him, rounding third arrives, he'll score without a throw. Ramos all the way to third, Devers safe at first, and the Giants break through, they lead it 1-0.
2: Put the ball in play, good things happen. Kind of a swinging bunt to third. Riley charged it, scooped at it, then you could see the baseball hanging out of his glove. Because the ball was halfway out of his glove, he didn't get a good grip on the baseball, threw a changeup in the dirt to first base. Olsen couldn't pick it, the ball kicked away, and everybody's running everywhere. And just like that, it's 1-0. How'd they score that? Do we know?
1: It'll be a hit. An infield hit for Devers, plus an error. Infield comes in now, and Adames swings and misses for strike one. No RBI there for Devers, but the Giants obviously will take it. They've got the lead, and there are still none out. Ramos at third, Devers being held on at first. The 0-1, and Adames takes a ball, low and away.
2: Well, Albies is in, the second baseman for the Braves. He's playing right up the middle. Olsen is holding Devers on. Adames has the entire right side of the infield if he hits a ground ball over there.
1: 1-1 pitch is line foul, third base side. Adames 0 for his last 17 with runners in scoring position. Now, he doesn't need a hit here necessarily to get another run in. Fly ball deep enough would do it. Sales pitching for the strikeout, 1-2. He delivers very high, up to 99, so there's that reach back velocity again, but that wasn't real close. 1-0 Giants here in the bottom of the sixth. They have broken through and now looking for more. Sale comes set, and the 2-2 is a swing and a miss. Struck him out with 98. Up and away, the eighth strikeout for Sale. There's one out.
2: I mean, this one feels like a World Cup soccer game. 1-0 feels huge, but 2-0 would feel really big.
1: Victor Barracudo, the hitter. Braves now move the infield back a few steps. They're about halfway in as Barracudo takes a sinker low for ball one. Still a spot where a hit isn't required to get a run in. Barracudo, at the very least, looking to elevate something deep enough into the outfield. 1-for-2 today. He's singled back in the fourth as Sale steps off and bluffs a pickoff throw to first. Just wanting to reset there. 1-0 the count. Here it is. Barracudo swings and misses the changeup. Braves do have action in their bullpen now. Didier Fuentes, the hard-throwing right-hander, he is getting loose. Giants have Jung-Hoo Lee waiting on deck. Sale from the stretch, the 1-1. Barracudo off balance, grounds it foul. Got a slider there. Count moves to 1-2. Giants a run home here in the bottom of the sixth on a Braves error. Still have Ramos at third, Devers at first with one out. 1-2 to Barracudo. Next pitch, Barracudo swings, fouls it off. A changeup there, Just did get a piece of it.
2: He's going all soft this whole at bat. Change up, slider, change up so far. And the first pitch was a sinker, though, at 92. That could have been a changeup. I don't think that's registering right on my deal up here.
1: See what he does here. Another 1-2. Barracudo takes strike three. Groom a slider. Freezes Barracudo. Back-to-back strikeouts for Sale, and there's two gone now in the inning. Here's his ninth strikeout, and that was a perfect pitch right at the bottom of the zone. Now the infield can move all the way back here for the Braves. O'Reilly still in a couple of steps at third. With Jung-Hoo Lee at the plate, looking for his first hit of the series. He's 0 for 10 here this week, weekend. Has grounded out twice today, 0 for 2. Left-on-left matchup, first pitch, and Lee takes inside, 99 with that sinker, ball one.
2: And pitch number 90 coming from Sale, and he's emptying the tank right here, right now.
1: And it's desperately looking for more than the one run here, given how this inning started. 1-0 pitch, Lee swings, grounds one into the hole, right side, far to his left, Albies glove, spins, throws wildly to first. It gets by Olsen and rolls back behind home plate. Ramos has scored the second run of the inning. Devers will get all the way to third. And into second, Jung-Hoo Lee. Another Braves error, and it's 2-0.
2: You're just seeing the value of putting the ball in play this inning. Against a guy that has 9 strikeouts, a power pitcher that's been dominant all day, the Giants are finding a way with a cricket single to third base, a half-swinging bunt by Rafi Devers, then just a simple ground ball between first and second, and just like that, it's 2-0. Braves are kicking it around, but the Giants are putting in play against a guy where that's tough.
1: Now Eric Haas, runners still at second and third, and he takes ball one. They gave Jung-Hoo Lee a hit there. I mean, Albies was over onto the outfield grass, made the spin. The throw was going to get Lee by a step and a half. As Haas swings and misses.
2: Definitely not a routine play for Albies. I like that scoring.
1: All right, so a hit and an error. And because it was ruled a hit, Jung-Hoo does get an RBI as Haas fouls one straight back. And it's 1-2. So two runs in here for the Giants. It's the ground attack alive and well here in this bottom of the sixth inning. With two more in scoring position, one more hit could make it a really big inning. Sale's pitch. Haas takes, strike three. Got him looking with the slider. Sale's 10th strikeout of the day. But the Giants scored twice. 4 hits in that inning, all singles, plus 2 Atlanta errors. We'll move to the 7th here at Oracle Park. Giants 2, Braves nothing. 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
1: 2-0 Giants, top of the seventh after this half inning. It's the seventh inning stretch, sponsored by Supercuts, real smart hair. And Robbie Ray's got a lead to work with now. He'll face Matt Olson here to start the seventh. First pitch to Olson is a curveball, drops in for strike one.
2: Pitch number 63 for Robbie Ray in the seventh inning.
1: Giants bullpen is quiet. The 0-1. And that's low and away for a ball. Ace in the heart of the order now for the third time. After Olson, it'll be Drake Baldwin, then Austin Riley. Just two hits in the game for Atlanta. 1-1. Olson pops it foul to the left. Strike two.
2: 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Rocky's in town for that one.
1: Two pitch, and it's low and away. Olson able to hold up on the swing, a slider.
2: We just saw your son on the scoreboard between innings. Is he a SpongeBob SquarePants guy?
1: Yeah, it's pretty big in our family. I look up, and there he was. 2-2 pitch is low and away, full count. Three balls, two strikes here to Matt Olson, leading off in the seventh. Robbie Ray deals, and Olson with a line drive base hit into left center. Adames was shaded up the middle. That was really hit right at the normal shortstop position, but Adames wasn't there. That was a rocket off the bat of Olson at 110 miles per hour. Third straight inning, the Braves get the leadoff man on. Atlanta didn't have a base runner today until the fifth. Ray back into the stretch. Drake Baldwin at the plate. Baldwin on the first pitch, rolls it to second. Arise to his left gloves to second for one. Adames to first, not in time. Wasn't hit very hard. Baldwin able to stay out of the double play. Giants do get the lead out.
2: Nice play by Arise. Went far to his left. Usually when your momentum takes you toward first base as a second baseman, up by two runs, you just get the out at first. Arise knew that Olson's not the best runner in the world. Planted, threw a bullet right to Adames on second base, and they almost turned it.
1: Brings up Austin Riley, double play candidate. First pitch to Riley is a strike. Of course, he's also got lots of power. Riley up there as the tying run. He's hit as many as 38 homers in a season. Only eight so far this year. One is fouled straight back. Giants now do have action in their bullpen for the first time as Dylan Smith starts to get ready. It's still Fuentes throwing in the Braves bullpen. Chris Sale's up over 90 pitches. He may be done for the day. The 0-2. That's outside, a changeup. Ball and two strikes now to Riley.
2: Yeah, everything in this sequence should be away. Make Austin Riley beat you to Triples Alley, other side of the park. Don't give him anything he can yank out of here to the pole side.
1: One on, one out. Baldwin a small lead at first, being held on. His pitch, Riley fouls it straight back. The former Giant, Joey Bart, waiting on deck. We're coming to you live from the Chukchansey Gold Resort and Casino broadcast booth. Good ball game here today. The Giants and the Braves finishing up this series. Giants lead it 2-0. Next pitch, Riley swings and pops one up. Shallow right, not going to be easy. Lee is in, and he'll make the catch. Bright, sunny day. Arraez was going out. Devers went out a bit. Both the infielders were struggling with that one. But Jung-Hoo had it all the way. Out number two.
2: Top of the seventh, as always, is sponsored by Cache Creek Casino Resort. Got lucky sevens in your future? Here's a pitch for your next weekend getaway. Head to Cache Creek Casino Resort. Your getaway awaits.
1: Joey Bart's had a couple of pretty good at-bats today. A pair of flyouts. Two that he's just missed as he takes a slider in the dirt for ball one. Bart, who was acquired by Atlanta from Pittsburgh just 10 days ago. This is only his fifth game in a Braves uniform. A Georgia native getting a chance to play near his hometown as he swings and misses. 1-1.
2: I always felt like if they traded a player back to his hometown, they liked you from the last organization. They kind of do you a solid, right?
1: There's the 1-1. Bart swings and pops one up into shallow right center. It's Jung-Hoo Lee coming in. He's under it. He's got it. The side retired, and for Robbie Ray, 7 scoreless innings. Giants lead it 2-0. We'll pause for God Bless America.
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0: Braves go to their bullpen. Bottom of the seventh inning. It's 2-0 Giants. Didier Fuentes throws very hard. A right-hander has come in. The Giants will counter. Instead of Jonah Cox, it'll be Drew Gilbert. Left-handed batter as a pinch hitter. Top of the order, Chapman and Arraez will follow as Gilbert. Aggressive swing and a first pitch fastball. Fouls it straight back. Two runs, eight hits for the Giants. No runs, three hits. And those two big errors for Atlanta helped key that two-run sixth-inning rally for the Giants as Gilbert takes high. Giants saw Fuentes here on Friday. Faced just one batter, picked up a strikeout. And he misses high again, ball two. Bullpen has been a real strength of this Braves team. They have the lowest bullpen ERA in the game, 2.76. There's a called strike, 95 over the inner third, 2-2. And one of their top relievers warming up now, Dylan Lee, left-hander in their bullpen. Gilbert back in there, two balls, two strikes. The pitch, he swings and lines it out into center field. He's got a hit. A pinch hit single for Drew Gilbert, leading off here in the bottom of the seventh.
5: You know, I know Drew Gilbert's numbers don't jump out at you, but he has been really good lately at being patient in the batter's box, not over swinging, taking his base hits, taking his walks. It seemed like his whole game has kind of calmed down. He's starting to feel like he's a part of it.
0: Pinch hitting, not an easy thing to do, especially for a young hitter. As Chapman fouls one back, strike one.
5: Even for an old hitter. I've talked to everyday players that have had the pinch hit toward the end of their career, and they're like, how did you do this? It's the hardest thing ever.
0: 0-1 to Chapman. Fuentes throws, and a sharp ground ball to third under the glove of Riley on a backhand down the line. Dubon to play it. Gilbert to third. He'll be held there. Chapman is safely into second. And here come the Giants again. Two in scoring position with nobody out.
5: Yeah, 104 off the bat and too hot to handle. for Riley at third. Just a hanging slider by Fuentes right over the middle. Chapman got out in front, barreled it up. All of a sudden, the Giants are in business again with their best contact hitter up and maybe their best hitter, Luis Arraez.
0: So the double is the Giants' 10th hit of the game. The infield is in. Pitch to Arraez. It's way outside. Ball one. Giants looking to add on here late in this game. Scored the two runs in the sixth. Threatening again here in the seventh. Fuentes throws inside. Ball two. Fuentes, like most of these Braves relievers, having a good year. A 2.32 earned run average in 31 innings. But he's given up back-to-back hits to start this bottom of the seventh. The 2-0 to Arraez, and he fouls it straight back. And a fastball there over the outer half. Elliot Ramos is on deck. Infield in all the way around here for Atlanta. Fuentes, a high set. And the 2-1 pitch. Arraez starts to go. Pitch was low and in. He'll check with Chris Conroy over at third. The crew chief says no swing. So 3-1. A walk would load the bases. Nobody out. Fuentes throws. Arraez swings. It's a high fly ball to right. Right initially froze. Now moving back to the edge of the warning track. He'll stop. Make the catch. Both runners tagging, and this will score a run as Gilbert comes home. Chapman over to third. Luis Arraez with an RBI on the sacrifice fly. It's 3-0.
5: That ball was hit. It fooled Eli White. He came in and had to run back almost to the warning track in right center. So Luis Arraez gets both jobs done. He gets the runner in from third, and he gets Chapman over to third from second base. That's a big league at-bat right there.
0: Can't have a more productive out than that. Infield remains in. Elliot Ramos takes ball one outside. So 3-0 now, the Giants lead. Ramos in a spot. He doesn't need a hit to knock in a run. Takes ball two outside. 2-0. Almost a big hit in this game. He singled, which helped set up the two-run rally last inning. 1-for-3. The 2-0. It's not close. Low and away with a slider backhanded by Bart. 3-0. Devers is on deck. That's who the lefty Lee might be getting ready for. That's the 3-0 to Ramos, and it's low, ball four. Four-pitch walk. And Devers will hit now with runners at first and third. And indeed, here comes the Braves manager, Walt Weiss. His signal down to the bullpen. So Fuentes faces four batters here in this bottom of the seventh and records only one out. Will hit an RBI opportunity against the lefty Dylan Lee. 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That's Cars for Kids with a K. Your car, running or not, can be picked up as soon as the next day. You'll get a vacation voucher and maximum tax deduction. Bobby Ray and his seven shutout innings. Only two strikeouts. That has certainly helped the pitch count. Ray's only thrown 77 pitches to get through seven innings. And it does look like he'll be coming back out for the eighth. Chris Sale, the Braves starter, one of the top strikeout guys of his generation. He struck out 10 in his six innings, but left the game trailing. With up two runs, one was earned.
5: And look at the numbers. Devers hitting 187 against lefties with three home runs. 267 against righties with 11 home runs. So easy decision for Braves manager Walt Weiss here, but he does not need a hit in this situation. Just a fly ball somewhere, and it's 4-0.
0: And scoring twice in the bottom of the sixth inning. First run scoring on a throwing error from Austin Riley. A slow ground ball hit by Devers with a couple of runners on. Giants got a second run home on a two-out infield hit from Jung-Hoo Lee, a play that also resulted in an error. And now one more here in the seventh. Gilbert, a pinch hit single. Chapman, a double. Arise, a sacrifice fly. Ramos then followed with a walk. Now Devers will hit. Runners at first and third, one away. Lee pitched here on Friday night, and he was the winning pitcher, inning in two-thirds, with no runs allowed, only one hit. Middle infield back, Riley about even with the bag at third. First pitch to Devers is ball one, high with a slider. What a challenge.
5: Yeah, I think that might be a strike.
0: It's our first challenge today. Billy Traynor, the home plate umpire. So, first pitch strike. Giants 3, Braves nothing. Bottom of the seventh. He sets the belt. A long look at first. And the 0-1. Devers swings and misses. Good slider there, and it's 0-2. The numbers have been just incredible this year for Lee. He's only allowed 4 earned runs in 36 and a third innings. Comes out to a .99 earned run average. 0-2 pitch, very high. So he has been the top left-handed option out of this Atlanta bullpen this year.
5: Show me fastball 0-2 to get back to the slider down the way. If Devers is thinking left field, he's thinking the right way.
0: Going to put something in play here. One ball, two strikes. Lee throws, and Devers swings and misses. Strike three. 95 up and away. Probably not a strike, although it was close. Lee comes in, gets the strikeout. So two gone. Here's Willie Adames. Adames, an infield a hit in the second inning. Since then, he has struck out twice. Runners still at the corners, now with two down. First pitch to Adames, and he swings and misses. In front there of a breaking ball, strike one. Adames, 14 home runs on the year. Many of those have come very recently. Take any kind of two-out hit, though, right here as he swings and misses again. Over top of a low slider, back-to-back breaking balls from Lee. Adames not yet looking comfortable in this at-bat. 0-2, Chapman at third, Ramos off of first. Next pitch is a swing and a miss. Threw him a third slider in a row. That one low and in, and so Lee comes in, gets back-to-back strikeouts to end the inning. Giants, though, do pick up a run, extend their lead. Heading to the eighth inning now. Giants 3, Braves nothing on the Liberty Group. Protect your assets, Giants Radio Network.
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0: Eighth inning, Giants lead 3-0, and the first pitch to Eli White, a swing and a ground ball to third. It's off the glove of Chapman, caroms toward short, and White will be safe. And that's going to be an error on the Giants' third baseman. First pitch, and a one hopper that Chapman did not handle. The Giants, by the way, have made a couple of defensive changes. Drew Gilbert stays in to play center field after pinch hitting, and Willie Adames is out of the game. As Ha-Seong Kim takes ball one outside. Casey Schmidt, who was a late lineup scratch, we got word about a half hour before first pitch, feeling under the weather. Well, Casey's in the game now and playing short. 1-0 to Kim. And that's ball two up and away.
5: Yeah, the TV monitors during the break caught Willie Adames grimacing in the Giants dugout, and he went down the stairs with the trainers. So something's going on with him physically.
0: Meanwhile, an error to lead off this inning. Instead of another quick out for Robbie Ray, there's a called strike. And that's 2-1 to Kim. Giants have Dylan Smith up again in the bullpen. He's been joined now by the lefty Eric Miller. Giants have to find a way to get six more outs here. They've got a three-run lead as Kim takes outside ball three. And this is where you just have to challenge a struggling hitter. Ha-Seong Kim's average is down to 0.69. With the top of the order coming up next. 3-1, and instead Ray will lift the leg and throw to first. Kim did draw a walk his last time, 0-for-1 officially today. Ray, a high set. 3-1 pitch is a strike. Top of the zone there with a sinker. Kim may have been taken all the way. 3-2, the count. 83 pitches now for Robbie Ray. He's ready. The payoff, a swing, and a pop-up. Hit out into right field. Really more of a fly ball as it carries out to Lee. Over to his right, and he'll make the catch. Well, Robbie Ray does challenge there on 3-1 and 3-2, and he gets the first out.
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0: Now Dubon, one out, runner at first. Mauricio Dubon, it takes a strike, a changeup.
5: A ground ball double play here. You're looking at a complete game possibility for Robbie Ray.
0: He threw eight innings in his last start. 0-1 pitch, and it's outside to Dubon. He's had some very quick innings. With a 9-pitch second, a 6-pitch third inning, a 7-pitch fourth inning, allowing him to go deep into this game as Dubon lines it over the leaping Devers at first, down the line and into the corner. Lee's going to have to dig it out. White to third. He's going to be held there, even with his speed. Braves aren't going to take a chance, down by three. Dubon, meanwhile, safely into second. He's got a double and two in scoring position now with one away. Before Michael Harris comes up, we'll pause for station identification. 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
0: Well, we'll have a Habis Law mound visit as Justin Message, the Giants pitching coach, out to talk here with Robbie Ray. The Braves are going to bring the tying run to the plate here with one down in the eighth. He's going to stay in at least to face Michael Harris.
5: At 87 pitches, if you're Tony Vitello and what's happened with your bullpen, you have to ride your horse here. You have to. Whatever happens, you're hoping that Robbie Ray can bear down and find a way out of this thing.
0: Infield back for the Giants. They'll give up the run to get an out. First pitch to Harris. And it's taken high, a curve, ball one. The Braves team that was shut out yesterday, they haven't gotten anything yet today, but a great opportunity for him in this top of the eighth. A 1-0, Harris swings and misses. Good slider there, one of the better ones of the afternoon from Robbie Ray. There is three ground outs. There's three at-bats here today. 0 for 3. The 1-1. Outside, another slider. Ball 2.

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7: They get the second out of the inning. 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
7: Tying run still in the batter's box. Ozzie Albies, switch hitter, batting right-handed. And he takes low for ball one.
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7: 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The 1-0, he swings and skies one out into left center. He got it off the end of the bat. Gilbert is in, under it, he's got it. And the inning is over. What a performance from Robbie Ray this afternoon. Many on their feet here at Oracle Park. 8 innings. Just one unearned run allowed. We'll go to the home half of the 8th. 3-1 Giants on the Liberty Group. 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
7: Bottom of the 8th inning, 3-1 Giants. New Braves pitcher is Tyler Kinley, a right-hander, their 4th pitcher of the day. Goes to Barracoto, swings and misses, and a slider, strike one. This was a scoreless game into the 6th. Giants with 2 in the 6th, 1 in the 7th. Braves did get 1 in the top of the 8th. The Giants 3 defensive outs away from taking a series here from Atlanta. First, will try and add to their lead here in this bottom of the 8th inning. 0-1, Barracoto waves at a slider and misses. Strike two. Our call of the game sponsored by Ring Central, voice of your business. Final out there at the top of the 8th for Robbie Ray. Hitting Ozzie Albies as the possible tying run of a dangerous hitter.

0: 0-2, and that's low and away. Ball and two strikes. Giants have their closer, Caleb Killian, warming up. It's the 1-2 in the dirt. Ray is at 95 pitches. I don't think it's a guarantee that he's coming out of the game. Yeah, but he's thrown more than 100 on three occasions this year. Well, we'll see. Killian getting ready. The 2-2, a swing and a pop-up out in a shallow right field. White's coming in, and he'll make the catch. One gone here in the bottom of the eighth. On the Toyota out-of-town scoreboard, just one other game going on right now. It's in San Diego. Dodgers leading the Padres 4-2. Bottom of the sixth. It's the rubber match of that series. Jung-Hoo Lee coming up next here for the Giants. Pirates beat the Reds in Pittsburgh today 9-4. And that gets Pittsburgh back to 500. Giants' next opponent, Arizona, finishing up a road trip in St. Petersburg, Florida, as Lee takes a strike. The D-backs lost that game 5-1 to Tampa Bay. Drops Arizona a game under 500. There's a foul straight back. Merrill Kelly took the loss in that game. Giants won't see Kelly in this upcoming series. The Toyota out-of-town scoreboard. Toyota, let's go places. It's going to be Tyler Malley against the lefty Eduardo Rodriguez tomorrow from Chase Field. 0-2, and that's up and away. Ball and two strikes to Jung-Hoo Lee. All three games in Arizona will be evening starts. 6:40 tomorrow, Tuesday, and Wednesday. 1-2 pitch. And Lee hits a pop-up back behind home plate. Joey Bart tosses the mask away and makes the catch right next to the Giants on deck area. Two down quickly here in this bottom of the eighth inning. Still Killian in the bullpen for the Giants. Braves due to send up 4, 5, and 6, Olson, Baldwin, and Riley. Giants 3, Braves 1. First pitch to Haas, and it's in the dirt, ball 1. Giants with 3 runs on 10 hits. The Braves 1 run, only 4 hits. Two outs, bases empty here in the bottom of the eighth. The 1-0, a swing and a miss. Finley going to that slider frequently. 1-1 now the count. Robbie Ray in his 8 innings, still only those 2 strikeouts. Walked only 1, and the 1 run allowed, an unearned run. Here's the pitch. Haas lines one out in the left center. Dubon coming in. He dives and he makes the catch. What a play out there for the Gold Glover, Mauricio Dubon, as he takes a hit away from Eric Haas. With that, we'll move to the ninth inning. Giants lead it 3-1 on the Liberty Group Protect Your Assets Giants Radio Network.
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0: All right, here we go to the ninth inning, and the Giants do make a move to the bullpen. Bobby Ray done after 8 innings and 95 pitches, and it's Caleb Killian. A save opportunity to try and get the final 3 outs. Giants 3, the Braves 1. Facing Matt Olson to lead off. And the first pitch to Olson is outside, ball 1. And with a 2-run lead, Matt Olson with his big power, he can't bring the Braves all the way back with one swing. Here's the 1-0. And he swings and foul tips it into the mitt of Eric Haas. Strike 1. Caleb Killian, 5 saves on the year, a 3.97 earned run average. Looking for a little redemption here today as Olson swings, lines it over first. It is hooking, foul. Up against the fence, down in the right field corner. Not foul by much. Olson had already rounded first, so he'll take his time. Heading back to the home plate area. Killian last pitched the series finale on Thursday against the A's and took the loss, giving up 4 runs in that ninth inning.
9: That was the knuckle curve, and it's kind of been sitting up in the zone, and that one did just that.
0: On the stretch, he throws, and it's outside. Eric Haas just tapped.
10: Pitch was called the ball. The catcher challenged it.
0: He tapped the catcher's helmet there.
9: It's a bad challenge. That's a ball.
10: The call is confirmed. The pitch was a ball. San Francisco has 1 challenge remaining.
0: Well, still have 1 left. But yeah, that was almost a full inch off the plate. So 2-2 to Olson. Drake Baldwin on deck, and then Austin Riley after him. Killian's pitch. Olson swings. It's a foul. High and out of play to the left. 97 on the Killian fastball. 3-1 Giants, top of the ninth inning. Giants trying to make it back-to-back series wins on this homestand. The 2-2 pitch. Olson with a line drive into the gap left center field. That'll split the outfielders, and it'll one-hop the wall. Barakoto picks it up there as Olson jogging into second. He's got himself a stand-up double.
9: 110 off the bat. Challenge fastball. Belt tie, middle away, and he just drove it to left center field. Buckle up, folks. Here we go.
0: Third hit of the day for Olson. With a tying run at the plate once again here for the Braves. And it's their left-handed hitting catcher, although DHing today, Drake Baldwin. Swings to the first pitch, breaks his bat, rolls it to short. Charging is Schmidt. He'll glove, throws on the run to first in time. Not a lot of speed going down the line. And Casey Schmidt just into the game. Last inning, handles that flawlessly. Olson moves to third, but now with 1 out.
9: Eric Miller is thrown in the Giants bullpen.
0: Austin Riley, the hitter. First pitch to Riley. At a slider. Swung on and missed. Strike one. Good pitch. Darting down below the zone. Giants outfield deep. At least in center and left. A couple of steps to pull. Infield back. The 0-1. Another slider. Another swing and a miss. Two perfect pitches there from Killian, who jumps ahead of Riley. 0-2.
9: One more of those, please.
0: Giants lead it 3-1, top of the ninth. Runner at third, one out. And the 0-2 pitch, a swing and a slow bouncer right to first. This will get a run in, but the Giants will take the trade-off as Devers picks it up and steps on the bag for out number two.
9: It was a slider. It was in a perfect location, down away. He broke his bat, hit it off the end. Huge second out, and now the Braves are going to go with a pinch hitter for Joey Bartz. And it's former Giant Dom Smith.
0: One former Giant for another. So it's now a 3-2 game. But there are two outs. The bases are empty. And a pinch hitter, which usually means a Habas Law mound visit. Here comes pitching coach Justin Message. Talk things over here with Killian. Can the Giants get one more out here?
9: Well, I hope so. I think Justin Message is telling Caleb Killian and Eric Haas, hey, make this guy beat you the other way. Nothing to pull here, nothing middle in, nothing soft out over that he can yank into the cove. Left center field and let him do his thing that way, but don't give him anything to pull here.
0: Giants know all about Dom Smith's pinch hitting abilities. He was a very good pinch hitter for the Giants in late inning spots the second half of last season. And coming in off the bench here today, we'll face Killian with two outs. Nobody on here in the top of the ninth. A one-run Giants lead. First pitch is a ball low and away. Missed with a sinker at 97. Smith hitting 280 for the year. Six home runs and 175 at-bats. Usually puts the ball in play. The 1-0. And a strike. 99 on that fastball. Outside corner, knee high.
9: I don't remember too many 99s from Caleb Killian this year.
0: 1-1 the count. Killian throws. Smith with a hard one hopper to short. The glove of Schmidt reaching to his left as it kicks out into shallow center. Gilbert will sprint in to pick it up. And Smith will hang on at first. The tying run is on here for the Braves. A one-hop rocket. Basically hit right at Casey Schmidt. Couldn't handle it.
9: Yeah, not an easy play. And we talked about the wet infield early in the game and how you don't like it dry at the end. Well, the infield's dried out. That ball had topspin on it. Hit and shot on Casey Schmidt. A higher bounce than he thought it was going to be. It was 100 off the bat. Not an easy play by any means, but that's just the difference between a wet infield and a dry infield late in the game.
0: Ruled a hit. And we're going to have another pinch hitter and another former Giant, of course. Mike Yastrzemski is going to bat for Eli White. Another Habas Law mound visit as Eric Haas is out to talk with Killian. The Giants do have the lefty, Eric Miller, ready in the bullpen. They can go left on left here. I think the Braves want a pinch runner as well. Upgrade in speed.
9: It's got to be Jorge Mateo. That's all they got left.
0: Mateo is one of the fastest players in the game. And he is indeed going to run for Dom Smith over at first.
9: Well, now you got to pay attention to him. I mean, there's been times in the ninth inning with plus runners at first base that represent the tying run that they haven't kept close. You have to control the running game right here, right now.
0: So here we go. Killian against Yastrzemski with the game on the line. First pitch and a called strike. Starts him off with a curve. Yastrzemski, 7 years in a Giants uniform, making his return to Oracle Park here this weekend. He is 0-for-6 in the series. The 0-1. Strike two call. 97 with a fastball over the outside corner. Giants are a strike away. And they're all on their feet here at Oracle Park. 3-2 Giants in the ninth inning. Mateo will lead it first. Killian set. Runner goes. The pitch is high and all the way to the backstop. Shoots right on by Eric Haas, who was trying to get himself in position to make a throw. Mateo steals it easily.
9: And not one throw over in the sequence. His lead got bigger and bigger every pitch. And I'm scratching my head why the Giants didn't throw over there at least once.
0: Now a hit to the outfield. Likely would tie the game given Mateo's speed. Giants 3, Braves 2, top of the ninth inning. Two outs, a 1-2 count to Mike Yastrzemski. Killian set. The pitch is high. Fastball over the plate, but up above the zone. Rowdy Tellez has moved out into the on-deck circle. Looks like he would bat next. Killian trying to end the game right here. The 2-2 pitch. Yastrzemski swings and misses. He struck him out on a curveball in the dirt. And the game is over. Caleb Killian gets some redemption here this afternoon. He strikes out the former Giant, Mike Yastrzemski, to end it. And the Giants take this series with a 3-2 win.
9: Made a big pitch in a big situation with a tying run on second base. But this game was all about Robbie Ray. 8 innings, 4 hits, 1 run. That wasn't earned. Struck out 2, walked 1, was efficient today. Almost like a Tom Glavine-like performance by the power pitcher Robbie Ray. He took advantage of a lot of aggressive hitters early in the count. And just another gem from the Giants left-hander. And they take 4 out of 5 in the season series against the first-place Atlanta Braves. How about that?
0: Ends up being a pretty nice week for the Giants. 4-2 on the homestand. And a nice bounce-back effort after losing here to the Braves on Friday night. They shut them out yesterday. And more just outstanding work on the mound here this afternoon. And the Giants beat Chris Sale for the first time ever. Final score, the Giants 3 and Atlanta 2. We'll come back with a game summary on the Liberty Group Protect Your Assets Giants Radio Network.
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0: 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Giants finish up with 3 runs on 10 hits. Giants were opportunistic, took advantage of a couple of Braves' errors in that sixth inning, added another run on a sac fly in the seventh, and it was just enough. Giants committed one error, left 8 runners on base. For the Braves, 2 runs. Those both came very late, one in the eighth, one in the ninth. 6 hits for Atlanta, those 2 big errors, and 6 left on. The Braves did not get a hit with a runner in scoring position today. They finished 0-7. It was a pitcher's duel that certainly delivered, and Robbie Ray, he is the winning pitcher, the star of this game. 8 innings, 1 unearned run allowed. Back-to-back starts for Ray, completing 8 innings. He is now 7-6 on the year, and Caleb Killian did give up a run in the ninth. Braves did have the tying run at second with 2 down, but he made the big pitch and struck out Mike Yastrzemski to end it. Killian gets his 6th save of the year. Chris Sale struck out 10 and gave up only 1 earned run in 6 innings, but he does take the loss. First time ever the Giants have beaten Chris Sale. His record for the year now at 8-6. Giants go 4-2 on the homestand, and now at 35-48 overall. 2 hours, 23 minutes was the time of the game. 33,138 was the attendance here at Oracle Park. It is getaway day for the Giants. They're going to head to the airport and have a short flight down to the desert. And we'll open up a 6-game road trip against the Arizona Diamondbacks tomorrow evening. Giants and the D-backs from Chase Field. The Giants have yet to beat that Arizona team this year. 0-6, so they are due. And they'll try and get that first win tomorrow night behind Tyler Mahle. Eduardo Rodriguez, the veteran left-hander, will go for Arizona, and that'll be a 6:40 first pitch. We'll have it for you right here, Baseball on the Radio. Our on-site producer and engineer has been Darren Chan. Thanks as well to Rafael Corral and Kyle Haar, our network coordinators. Tomorrow night, pregame coverage will begin at 5:40 before that 6:40 first pitch, and that'll be Dave and FP bringing you that entire series, the Giants and the Diamondbacks. All right, for FP Santangelo, I'm Joe Rizzo. We've still got more ahead here today. The post-game show is next. Once again, our final score from Oracle Park. The Giants take the series as they beat the Atlanta Braves 3-2. 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

0: right, post-game wrap after the Giants beat the Braves 3-2. They take the series. They go 4-2 on the homestand, feeling good as they get ready to hop on the plane and head down to the desert. And sometimes pitchers' duels, they don't deliver. This one absolutely did. Two Cy Young Award winners out there. They were both brilliant, and Robbie Ray was just a little bit better.
1: And efficient with the pitch count. It was amazing how few pitches he threw going, completing six full innings. When you consider that for really most of this year, he'd hit the 80-pitch level in the fourth inning. But not anymore. And this all happened in his last outing against the Braves in Atlanta when he came in and threw six and a third innings of beautiful work through 97 pitches. And that was really a significant thing. He found his mechanics, because not only was he in control of the fastball more, but he was in command. He truly had five pitches he could use. That's the thing. You have five pitches. If your mechanics are bad, you may only have two that are working. Three you can't rely on. But when you get it going, you get them all. And the last three starts, he's had them all. Fastball, the sinker, which has now become a good pitch for him. The knuckle curveball, the slider, which is his ace. And then the changeup. So he brought it in here today, and he matched zeros with Chris Sale. That's not an easy thing to do. Very, very impressive outing from Robbie Ray's perspective. And I'll tell you the other thing that the Giants did well today, and he did it last night too. Game one of this series, they gave up a lot of 90-foot mistakes. Last night it was the Braves that made mistakes. They took advantage of it, and they did the same thing today. Errors were costly, and the Giants were there to take advantage of it. And a great situational at bat late in the game to give them a 3-0 lead, and as it turned out, they needed it all. This is really a nice series win for this club.
2: Well, I mean, look, the Giants found out now, and the rest of the league can follow their pattern on how to beat Chris Sale. You get four infield hits and two errors, and you win the game. That's it.
1: Every time.
2: Every time. I mean, he strikes out 10. Not bad. He was good.
3: Well, he put the ball in play, good things happen, and that's not an easy guy to put the ball in play off of.
1: He's filthy, too.
3: And Luis Arise is
1: it. My goodness.
3: He's like making up. That was his 100th hit. He's making up ways to get hits.
2: Unbelievable.
1: That's as good a stuff as there is in baseball.
0: How about the drama in the ninth inning, too?
1: Yeah. No, Joe, we don't even want to talk about the drama in the ninth inning.
0: I just, you know, it comes down to Mike Yastrzemski in the ninth inning and his return to Oracle Park.
1: I'll tell you one thing that I really question, and it's the Justin Message, Giants pitching coach. Austin Riley comes up, and up until Austin Riley's at bat, I thought that Caleb Killian was struggling. And then he gets Austin Riley, and all of a sudden, he throws three breaking balls that were all filthy dirty. And he gets a little weak ground ball to the first baseman, Devers, and he gets the out. Now there's two outs. Now here comes Dominic Smith. They've seen this club now for six games in the last 10 or so games. They know everybody on that team. So why do you have a pitching coach come out and have a message? What's he going to tell Caleb Killian? He just threw three great curveballs. His rhythm can't be any better than that. Cannot be any better than that. Why would you come out and have a message and risk upsetting that rhythm? I don't get that. And it becomes commonplace, not just with the Giants, but around baseball. When a guy pinch hits, they call timeout and they go talk about it. And I just think when a guy finds his rhythm, why you don't have a break in that. As it turned out, you know, Caleb Killian got it done, but there was no need for that. You don't mess with a guy's rhythm, especially when he's having a hard time trying to find it.
2: Mike, they won.
1: Is this mic on? Gee, I didn't really mean for that to be said.
0: Well, Smith got the hit, the steal. We weren't sure there for a moment, but credit to Caleb Killian. He locked back in, and he struck out Mike Yastrzemski. It'll be a happy flight to Arizona. All right, 3-2, the Giants get the victory. We'll pick some players next.
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0: All right, let's pick some players after a 3-2 Giants win. Mike, I believe you're up first today.
1: Okay, well, I'm going to go with Luis Arraez. He was spectacular today, and I thought his most impressive at bat was in the 2-0 score with a runner at third base. He got the sack fly that gave him a 3-0 cushion, and just had a great game with the glove. I mean, he's just he's an all-star player, and it's been a privilege to watch this guy play this year. Luis Arraez.
3: Good pick. You'd pick him every single game all year if you wanted to.
1: You really could.
0: Two more hits. He's up to 100 now.
2: Yeah. Good all pick. Right. I'm going to take Elliot Ramos for getting the only hit that inning that went to the outfield. and he hit the ball good. So welcome back, Elliot.
1: Welcome
2: Ramos.
1: Back. Good pick.
3: Good pick.
0: Good pick. All right. I'll take the guy that started the run-scoring rally in the seventh. Drew Gilbert is a pinch hitter. He had a base hit. Pinch hitting's not an easy thing to do, and it turned out, as you said, the Giants needed that third run, and that got the momentum going again for the club, and good to see him have success in that role. So that was a big moment for the Giants. Turned out to be, again, a game-deciding run that they absolutely had to have.
1: It really was. Good pick.
3: Starting to calm down. He was a spaz early in the season. All of a sudden, he's walking, he's getting into counts, and he's playing some good baseball.
1: And he's swinging at better pitches.
3: Yeah. Good pick, Joe.
0: All right, FP?
3: Well, I got to go with Robbie Ray. I mean, you guys left him for me. That's an easy one. 8 innings, 4 hits. I mean, we said it was a Tom Glavine-like performance. You don't think of Robbie Ray inefficient in the same word. He's a sprayer. He's a max effort sprayer. You never know what you're going to get. The last 3 starts... If the Giants keep him, it's great. If they trade him, it's great. So it's great for everybody right now. And he's pitching as good as anybody in baseball. So Robbie Ray.
2: I didn't hear him grunt one time.
3: did he?
2: Not that I know of. I
1: mean, well, not that we could hear up here.
3: Yeah.
1: I mean, a little bit different on the field, but that's a good pick. I mean, he's really got a good groove going right now. And his next start's going to be in Colorado, but... he's got a command of all his pitches, and that's just happened in the last 3 starts. Good pick.
0: Good pick. One quick note from the clubhouse. Willy Adames left the game with back spasms. So
2: he'll be fine.
0: We'll see on that.
2: He'll be fine.
0: All right. What's on deck? Sponsored by your California Ford dealers. Go right into the road trip. Feeling good after this 4-2 homestand. And Giants need to beat the Arizona Diamondbacks. 0-6. It is time. Starting tomorrow.
1: I think they're due, and I think that they're doing some things now offensively that they weren't doing the first 2 series that they played the D-backs. So I'm interested to see how this offense goes down to the desert and turns it up a notch or two.
2: Plus, Merrill Kelly pitched today.
3: Giant killer.
0: I don't have to worry about him.
2: Coo-hoo.
0: Tyler Mahle.
2: Although the guy pitching tomorrow is pretty good.
0: Yeah.
2: He's having a good year.
3: Giant killer.
0: Mahle against Rodriguez.
2: We'll be there.
0: Yeah, Dwayne and Mike, you've got the TV call. FP will be on the radio with Dave. And I'll see you in Denver.
3: All right, Joe, see you in Denver. We're getting on the plane. Wrap it up.
0: All right. 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We'll have a few of the highlights next.
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0: Joe Rizzo back here at Oracle Park after a 3-2 Giants win here over Atlanta. Let's get to some of the scores. We'll go places with the Toyota out-of-town scoreboard. And some of the finals from earlier, Phillies beat the Mets in New York 5-4. Philadelphia playing great baseball. Giants' next opponent, the Diamondbacks, wrapped up a road trip with a loss in St. Pete as they fell to the Tampa Bay Rays 5-1. Rockies suffered a loss in Minnesota 3-2. The Twins were a winner. Cubs beat the Brewers in 10 innings 4-3 in a matchup of top teams in the NL Central. And in a game still going on, the Dodgers have a late lead over the Padres, 4-2 in the bottom of the seventh. The Yankees and Red Sox, they've got the Sunday night game coming up here in just a few minutes. All right, here in San Francisco, it was a pitcher's duel. It lived up to the billing. Robbie Ray and Chris Sale, this was a nothing-nothing game all the way into the sixth inning. Ray was especially efficient. Sale, not quite as much, but racking up a lot of strikeouts. But the Giants would finally get to Sale in the bottom of the sixth. A couple of singles back-to-back from Luis Arraez and Elliot Ramos to start the inning. Ramos off the injured list. And the Giants had two on with nobody out for Rafael Devers. One strike pitch, a swing, and a slow bouncer to third. Charging Riley, he'll scoop it up. Throws on the run to first. Low! And it's off the glove of Olsen. Kicks behind him. Rounding third, Arraez. He'll score without a throw. Ramos all the way to third. Devers safe at first. And the Giants break through. They lead it 1-0. Yeah, ruled a hit for Devers. And then the error charged to Riley, which did score the run. So we'll make that our hit of the game, sponsored by El Cerrito Honda. More than just a car dealership, we're family. There really weren't a lot of hits that brought in runs today, but that was good enough there for Devers. The ground attack was alive and well for the Giants in that bottom of the sixth. They would add on in that inning. Next two batters, Adames and Barrichello, would strike out, but still two on with two out for Jung-Hoo Lee. 1-0 pitch. Lee swings, grounds one into the hole, right side, far to his left. Albies glove spins, throws wildly to first. It gets by Olsen and rolls back behind home plate. Ramos has scored the second run of the inning. Devers will get all the way to third. And into second, Jung-Hoo Lee. Another Braves error, and it's 2-0. Official score did rule that as a hit for Lee plus the error, and the Giants had a 2-0 lead. Giants would then manufacture a run in the seventh. Pinch hitter Drew Gilbert led off with a single. This was against the Braves' bullpen. Matt Chapman hit a double, which brought up Luis Arraez. Fuentes throws, Arraez swings, it's a high fly ball to right. White initially froze, now moving back to the edge of the warning track. He'll stop, make the catch. Both runners tagging, and this will score a run as Gilbert comes home. Chapman over to third. Luis Arraez with an RBI on the sacrifice fly. It's 3-0. And three would be just enough for the Giants today. Robbie Ray completed eight innings, did give up an unearned run in the top of the eighth as an error set up a rally. It brought us to the ninth. Caleb Killian was on. A leadoff double to Olson. He would eventually score on a ground out. Then a two-out hit from the pinch hitter Dom Smith restarted the rally. The pinch runner Mateo stole second, so he was there in scoring position with a former Giant Mike Yastrzemski at the plate. The 2-2 pitch. Yastrzemski swings and misses. He struck him out on a curveball in the dirt. And the game is over. Caleb Killian gets some redemption here this afternoon. He strikes out the former Giant, Mike Yastrzemski, to end it. And the Giants take this series with a 3-2 win. And that is how the game would end. What drama we had in the ninth inning. Our difference maker of the game is sponsored by Gernick Academy, training tomorrow's healthcare heroes. 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Robbie Ray, of course, the winning pitcher, 8 strong, just the 1 unearned run allowed. Our thanks again to Darren Chan, Rafael Corral, and Kyle Har. Tomorrow night, Giants and D-backs, 6:40 first pitch. We hope you'll join us then. I'm Joe Rizzo, thanking you for tuning in. The final score once again this afternoon, Giants beat the Braves 3-2.
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22: 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Let's bring in Will the Thrill. 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Let's welcome in Logan Webb. Logan, how are you today?
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20: 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Right here on your exclusive home of the San Francisco Giants. KNBR, the sports leader.
0: The 2-2 pitch. Yastrzemski swings and misses. He struck him out on a curveball in the dirt. And the game is over. Caleb Killian gets some redemption here this afternoon. He strikes out the former Giant, Mike Yastrzemski, to end it. And the Giants take this series with a 3-2 win.
22: Welcome into a Sunday edition of the Extra Inning Postgame Show with Bill Lasky and the Giants on a 6-game homestand. They win the first two against the Athletics. They drop Thursday's game, and Friday they lose the first game against the Braves 3-1, and they rally back with two wins yesterday with Logan Webb on the hill, and today Robbie Ray once again. Back-to-back outstanding starts as Robbie Ray goes 8 innings, 4 hits, 1 run, no earned, 1 walk, 2 strikeouts. And you start looking back to the last start of 2 starts ago when he faced Atlanta. Of course, a suspended game when rain, and he came in. And he threw 6 1/3 innings against Atlanta in Atlanta, only giving up 2 hits, 2 walks, 8 strikeouts. He followed it with the first game of the homestand, 8 innings, 2 hits, no earned runs against the Athletics. And today, once again, 8 innings, 4 hits, no earned runs, 1 walk, 2 strikeouts. In the past 3 wins, he's got 3 wins in a row. He's gone 22 1/3 innings. 8 hits, 2 runs, no earned. No earned in his 3 starts. And this is a big key that I always talk about with Robbie Ray. 7 walks in 22 1/3 innings, 16 strikeouts. And that was one of the biggest problems that Robbie Ray had in an earlier part of the year with the too many walks. And then the pitch count got up. And today, boy, he was efficient. At one time, 12 up, 12 down through 4 innings. He gave up a hit to Matt Olson in the 5th, retired 3 after. He got in trouble in the 6th inning with a base hit and a walk, got out of it. And this was the Robbie Ray we saw last year most of the season. And he really did it with a beautiful 5-pitch mix. And the 3 pitches really he stuck to was a sinker, the slider, and a changeup. And a changeup he has been throwing a lot more in these 3 games, and it's working. If you remember, he started throwing it last year out of spring training and mixed and matched, but boy, he's got it in his arsenal now, and that changeup was devastating today as he went 95 pitches with 56 for strikes, 15 first pitch strikes out of 30 hitters. And this is what's great about it. The defense just played really well. The infield played great. 10 ground ball outs, 13 fly ball outs. He only punched out 2. But he had really good command today. He was ahead of hitters, got a lot of ground balls, like I said, 10 ground balls. And the Giants mustered a couple runs off Chris Sale. The Atlanta Braves came into today's game with only 35 errors, 7th best in Major League Baseball, and they committed 2 big blunders in the 6th inning to give the Giants 2-run lead. In the 7th inning, they mustered 1 more run with a base hit by pinch hitter Gilbert, a double by Matt Chapman down to third baseline, and Luis Arraez hit a nice sack fly, which ended up being the winning run as the Giants win this one 3-2 to end the homestand with a 4-2 record. And they beat the Braves 4 times out of 5 games. They have 1 more, of course. That's going to be in August 31st, the rainout that they had in Atlanta. Atlanta, but really a good home stand for the San Francisco Giants, going 4-2, and pitching has been outstanding. 7 games now in a row, the starters have gone 5 innings or more. They've gone deep in the games. You look at what Logan Webb did yesterday, 7 innings, no earned runs, 1 walk. And then you look at what Robbie Ray did today, 8 innings, 4 hits, no earned runs. So the Giants' pitching has gotten a lot better. The hitting came around today. They had 10 hits in the game today, 3 runs, 10 hits, only 1 error. The Braves had 2 runs, 6 hits, and 2 errors. So the Giants now go on a road, a 6-game road trip. The Diamondbacks now are 41-42. They just got swept by Tampa. They are having major problems with their pitching staff. So we'll see what the Giants do on this road trip as they travel today. They face the Diamondbacks for 3 straight games, Monday, Tuesday, Wednesday. They have Thursday off, and then they go to Colorado for 3. So a 6-game road trip in 7 days. 415-808-KNBR. Let's talk about this game. Let's get some phone calls rolling, and we'll talk more Giants baseball right here on the Extra Inning Postgame Show with Bill Lasky on KNBR.
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0: doing it for now for a couple months, and we're reopening it up this Sunday, and 4th of July is coming around. Thatcher's Popcorn has a great different specialty popcorn for the 4th of July. Just go to thatcherspopcorn.com if you want to take a look at their website. But please, email contest@thatcherspopcorn.com, and we'll see if you get a win, and we'll announce it next Sunday. Giants today, winners. They won 3-2, 35-48 on the season. And the month of June, they're 12-12 with two games left. So a good homestand as they go 4-2 on the homestand. And they take two series wins, two against the Athletics and these last two games against the Atlanta Braves. Off to Arizona for three and Colorado for three before they start the last homestand before the All-Star break. And that's going to happen on July 6th, 7th, and 8th when the Toronto Blue Jays come to town. And then they finish out the four-game series against Colorado on Thursday, Friday, Saturday, and Sunday, the 9th through the 12th. And that'll be a seven-game homestand when they come back off the road. And then the All-Star break happens July 13th, 14th, 15th, and 16th. So a couple games left, 13 games left before the All-Star break, and Giants are playing some good baseball. As I said, the starting pitching has just been remarkable. Last seven games, the starters have gone five innings or more, and then within the last 12 games, the team earned run average is under a 3 point, so the pitching has definitely got better, and the hitting has got a lot better, too. So we can start looking at that. A couple guys really got hot on this homestand when you're looking at a couple players here. Rafael Devers, 6-for-23 with three home runs. Jung Hoo Lee also was 6-for-23 with a home run and five RBIs. Willie Adames, 7-for-21 with a home run. He left the game with lower back stiffness today. Casey Schmidt ended up coming in to play shortstop. Luis Arraez got his 100th hit of the season this year. Fantastic first half for Luis Arraez. And he went 5-for-13 with an RBI. Beautiful RBI today with that fly ball to right field. So now the Giants hit the road. We'll see what they do in six-game road trip, Arizona and Colorado. Let's get to the phone lines. Let's go to San Lorenzo and talk to Mark. Mark, you're on a Sunday edition of Extra Innings. How are you doing?
1: I'm doing fine, Bill. It's a pleasure always to talk to you, especially after a Giants win. I'm fired up. I got to sing "When the Giants Come to Town." It's "Bye Bye Baby" twice last night.
0: You're a little sick. You're singing to me today.
1: Rafael Devers was on fire.
0: We might have to type that.
1: He was on fire.
0: Yeah,
1: last night's
0: good
1: game, I tried to get ahead of you. I tried to get ahead of you, and I called in too late.
0: Yeah, but today, you know, Robbie Ray just pitched really well in the 1-2 punch with Logan Webb and Robbie Ray. We saw it last year, and these two have definitely got on a little hot spell here. When I talk about what Robbie Ray's done his last three games, 22 1/3 innings, 8 hits, no earned runs, pitching extremely well. The confidence in his 5 pitches are extremely good when he throws any time, any place, any count. And that's what I love about Robbie Ray, the confidence of throwing the pitches. We talked about what Logan Webb did yesterday, and he's throwing 5-pitch mix. And they're starting to use other pitches, and the secondary pitches, Mark, are definitely coming to fashion with both of them.
1: And I'm happy. I'm extremely happy, Bill. We're at the end of June, though, so we were waiting for this since spring training ended. But I'm very extremely happy. The thing that scares me, though, is are the Giants going to be selling, or are they going to be buying at the end of the trading deadline? The pieces are starting to come together, Bill. I'm looking at Jung Hoo Lee. I've been watching him for 2 years. That man is dialed in. You got Luis Arraez on a one-year contract, their best hitter, a two-time batting champion. And they talk about, don't trade that man. He's your centerpiece to your offense. You can't get rid of this guy. I don't know what the Giants are talking about. And Robbie
0: I don't think they know yet, Mark. I said this yesterday. I don't think the Giants are ready to start moving players. Of course, everybody wants them to. When you look at the record, they're 13-500. You know, the wild card is 9-8 games back. It's a hard climb, but they're playing better baseball. They're playing the brand of baseball that, Mark, you and I talked about out of spring training, that we thought this offense would carry them. We thought the starting pitching was a good staff. And we always had a question mark on the bullpen, and I think the bullpen are starting to slot a little better. Tony's using certain pitchers at certain times, and that's what's needed out of that bullpen. And when you got Adrian Hauser down there, JT Brubaker, is some veteran pitchers that you can use different parts of the bullpen. And it looks like Caleb Killian's going to be the closer. And I just want another guy to be warming up when he comes in, because once he gives up a couple hits, it seems like he rattles himself. Today, after he gave up the double to Olsen, he really came back and pitched well in that inning to get out of it. And like you said, the pieces of the puzzle are working, and this team's winning.
1: Bill, last night a left-hander came in out of the bullpen, 6'8". Now, last year we talked about Miller being the only left-hander in that bullpen. This year they got at least two that I know of. This gentleman that came in last night used to be with the Cleveland Indians. He threw strong. That's another guy came off the disabled list, right? Just recently he came off.
0: Yeah, he came off about a month ago. He got back to the big leagues.
1: I'm watching Logan last night throwing the football. He's throwing the football in the outfield to warm up his arm. The man's got an arm like a cannon. And I'm saying, and then he starts backing up to center field, and he's throwing the hard ball to the catcher, almost, I mean, from center field to the right, to the left field corner. Logan, and he was supposedly under the weather last night, but Logan Webb pitched a heck of a game. And going back to Rafael Devers, I had nothing good to say about this man, and I'm happy since this controversy came up, he's starting to dial it in. And if this guy gets hot, he's going to be that number four hitter we've been waiting for a long time, Bill.
0: Yeah, I agree. And today before the game, Elliot Ramos came off the IL. They DFA'd Buddy Kennedy. Of course, he got a hit in that sixth inning when they ended up scoring two runs. He looked very confident at the plate. I really believe Elliot Ramos can help them. It's just where you're going to put him as a DH. Of course, they DH'd him today, and Eldridge had the day off because of Sale. But I'm sure he's going to work himself back in the outfield. Most likely, Jung-Hoo Lee will go to center and Ramos will go to right and Schmidt will go to left. But you know what happened today with Adames coming out of the game with lower back strain, you might see him have a couple days off in Arizona, and then Casey Schmidt would play shortstop, and then Ramos would probably go to left field. A lot of ands, ifs, ors, but you know what, and you hear me all the time putting puzzle pieces together, but that's what happens when an injury happens. That's what happens when a guy gets a day off because of stiffness or whatever. The pieces fall in, and more players off the bench get to play. Barracuda, again, I really like him in the outfield with his arm. And, you know, he had one hit, one for four today, got a nice base hit to right field. I want to see him play a little bit more, especially with the power in his bat.
1: Absolutely, Bill. And he's moving the chips around. It's not the same nine guys every game. Give him a break. See what you got on the bench. Let these guys play once in a while. Keep them strong. Keep them warm. The catcher also that they just picked up, I saw him last night play. But what I like, Kavanaugh, is they're becoming a team. Even the manager is starting to manage in a different manner. And it took this long, but my last thought, Bill, in 2010, I believe the Giants were 10 games out of first place, and they caught the San Diego Padres at the end of the season. Now, if this team keeps it up, who knows what's going to happen in the second half of the season? Maybe they'll get hot and get on a winning streak.
0: Mark, you know what? You finish up strong here. Yeah, if you can finish up strong before the All-Star break, and you have a couple teams. Arizona's scuffling right now. They're 41-42. They just dropped a three-game series to Tampa. Their starting staff is struggling. You go into Arizona to take 2 out of 3. You move on to Colorado, 2 out of 3. You start chipping away by winning series. And when you look at the next 4 series, Arizona for 3, Colorado for 3, they come home to play Toronto and Colorado. They have a good chance to have a nice winning record here in the next 2-3 weeks. So I'm looking for them to play better baseball before the All-Star break, before it hits. And then you start thinking about what's next. I don't think Buster and the baseball operations are looking to trade anybody yet because of the trade deadline's not until the first week of August. And you just start watching this team and the projections of what you thought would happen. Hopefully they'll continue, and the pitching will go deeper into games like we've seen, and the hitting comes around. But, Mark, let's just keep watching this game because they played a good homestand.
1: Thanks, Bill.
0: All right, let's go to Edward. He's in Walnut Creek. Edward, you're on Extra Innings with Bill Lasky. How are you doing on a Sunday afternoon?
2: Hey, Bill. I'm doing okay. I hope you're doing good, too.
0: It's always good to have a win. Post games are easier when they have a win. You know that.
2: Yes. Yes. Everybody puts away their Prozac and they enjoy the day a little more. Hey, I have a question for you. Ray was at 95 pitches after the eighth inning. And he had Killian in the bullpen. Why are they taking Ray out after eight innings? Why can't they start him in the ninth inning? See if he gets the first
0: against Olsen.
2: The first bat.
0: Yeah, I think they pushed him. I think they pushed him through that eighth inning when Dubon got that double when it was second and third. I really wondered if they were going to go to the lefty Hedges or Hedges or Gage was up. I was wondering if they were going to do, and then all of a sudden Message went out there and talked to him, and he pushed himself, and he ended up getting a fly ball to left field for a sac fly, and he ended up getting Albies to finish it. I think at that time he was done. He had thrown a hell of a game, getting through eight innings once again. That's back-to-back eight innings. And the last time he threw out, he threw 102 pitches against the Athletics. Today it was about 95. I'm sure he was satisfied with the outing he had. They came out of the lead with a 3-1 lead and going to the bullpen to try to finish it. And I'm glad what happened. I don't think he could have pushed it into the ninth inning and tried to finish it. You know, it's an and if, but maybe he was tired. Maybe he just kind of came in and said, I'm done. And I think it was the right move.
2: Yeah, it just, you know, when Killian came in, he gave up, immediately gave up the double and gave up the run, and the runner was on second base when he struck out, it was at the end of the game, and I was thinking, you know, he's one base hit away from giving up another save. So
0: I'm sure 40,000 fans at Oracle were thinking the same way. As many as us watching the game thought the same way, and you think the opposite way, and he pushes it out and strikes out Yaz to end it. And everything's good at the end. He came back. After Olsen got that double, he got a nice ground ball by Baldwin. Got a little ground ball to Devers on that. And then he gave up a base hit to Smith. And the stolen base, I mean, he was trying to go elevated fastball and threw it right by Haas. And that it was a stolen base, but it could have easily been a wild pitch. But I really liked what he did against Yastrzemski. All I was saying is do not throw him a fastball once he got ahead. Because watching Yastrzemski for so many years, that's what he thrives on is a fastball. And he ended up throwing him a nice curveball out of the zone. And he swung over it to end the game. A good game overall. I thought the Giants played well to go up against Chris Sale. And that sixth inning to push the ball, they had three hits out of four were infield hits. And they just put the ball in play. And the Braves ended up having two errors that inning. And they cashed in on two runs.
2: Yeah, the Giants still have a hard time coming up with any decent hits with runners in scoring position. I don't know if you have the record for what they did today with runners in scoring position, but it seems like if Adonis comes up with a runner on second and third with no outs, it's almost a guaranteed strikeout. It's very disappointing. I would say we just, you know, choke up, you know, not take a big stride and just put the ball in play.
0: Yeah, 2-for-8 today with runners in scoring position. Left on base were 8. The other night when they lost, they were 0-for-8. Runners in scoring position is just so difficult for this team that's been doing it for many years. They just don't put the ball in play. Too many strikeouts. And when you see good teams, they look for that fly ball, just like what Arise did. He wasn't looking to drive the ball. He was looking to put the ball in play. And that was a great fly ball to right field to get that run in the seventh inning, which ended up being the winning run. And that's good baseball. Right. That's a veteran hitter. And that's what they need to do more of.
2: Yeah, exactly. I agree with you. Okay, well, thank you for your time today. You have a good day.
0: Edward? Yep, a pleasure calling. All right, we're going to take a quick break. 415-808-KBR. Get on the phone lines. Got a couple on hold. We'll get to those and more as we continue on the Extra Inning Postgame Show. Later in the show, I had a great sit-down with Leo Mazzoni. Of course, Leo Mazzoni was a pitching coach for Bobby Cox for over 20 years with the Atlanta Braves, and I'm sure you remember John Smoltz, Tom Glavine, and Greg Maddux. He was a pitching coach with those three. And I really had a nice sit-down with him to talk about pitching, how it was back when we pitched. He was my pitching coach 1 year when I was in Richmond at AAA with the Braves. Got to know Leo real well, and the theories that he had and the different things that are going on in baseball now are some of the things that he did 20 years ago. So that's coming up later. Leo Mazzoni and I talk pitching, and if you want to hear a good conversation, wait till later in the show. I'm Bill Lasky. We'll take a quick break. More coming up right here on...
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15: 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Quite a challenge. 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
18: 1-1. Bard swings and pops one up into shallow right center. It's Jung-Hoo Lee coming in. He's under it. He's got it. The side retired, and for Robbie Ray, 7 scoreless innings.
0: All right, back on the extra inning postgame show, a fabulous outing for Robbie Ray. Back-to-back 8-inning stints. He started the homestand throwing 8 innings, only giving up 2 hits to the Athletics. 1 run, no earned. That was a day when Jung-Hoo Lee ended up dropping one in right center field. It didn't hurt him. He got the win. He had walked 4, struck out 6, and he backed it up today. Great outing. And, of course, Chris Sale against Robbie Ray, 2 top left-handers in the National League. And, boy, they were battling, going back and forth through 5 innings, nothing, and quick innings, too. It wasn't even an hour, maybe an hour 15 after 5 innings. And that's what you get when you throw strikes, first strikes. And what did Chris Sale did? He punched out 10 Giants today. He threw really well today also. 6 innings, 8 hits, 2 runs, 1 earned. At about a 97, 98 mile an hour fastball, of course, the slider is just so outstanding. From where his arm slot is and where the ball moves, he threw 25 sliders, 40 fastballs. The sinker, he threw about 15, changeup about 13. Really a 4-pitch mix. 36 years old, or 37 years old, and he's still out there dialing it in. One of the best left-handers in the game. And Robbie Ray, boy, he has just been outstanding his last 3 starts. 3 wins in a row. He won his 7th game today. 22 and a third innings, 8 hits, no earned runs, as he got 2 wins against Atlanta and 1 against the Athletics. So we'll find out what Webb and Ray do, as their next start is going to be in Colorado. So they're going to have to really keep the ball down and mix speeds up when they're in Colorado on Friday and Saturday, when both of them will pitch again. All right, let's get back to the phone calls. Let's go to Rich. He was at the Giants game. So, Rich, how was Oracle Park today? Pretty happy at the end of the game.
19: Oh, yeah, it was awesome. Hey, Bill, thanks for taking my call. Incredible last couple of games. I was there yesterday and there today, and it's been pretty amazing. The pitching's been so incredible. But I wanted to talk about Luis Arraez, and just, I've heard from other broadcasters or other places that, hey, you got to trade him while he's valuable. He's really valuable and built for the future. And I'm thinking the opposite, that he is our future, part of our future, mm-hmm. that we got to keep a solid part of it. And I think that, how often do you find a player who's so solid on offense and defense and personality, so competitive? And, I talk to all my friends, and, he's quickly becoming the favorite player and someone we come to watch. Even if they're losing, we'll come to watch him play.
0: Rich, I'm right there with you. I want them to keep him. I want them to keep him. He's only 29 years, 3-time a batting champ, and this year he's in the top 3. He's hitting .324, went 2-for-3 today, got his 100th hit of the season. He's got 100 in hits and 309 at-bats. Everything that I've seen out of him, we saw in San Diego, we saw in Miami when he played earlier, and his defense at second base made his 4th error yesterday, kind of hurry to throw, try to get a double play. But I love how he goes to his left. He made a couple nice backhand plays. You look at Ron Wotus, you look at Ron Washington working with him all day on defense. And, that's what you want, a guy that can feel the ball, quick hands, quick feet. And I had talked to Fernando Vina, a second baseman, and won 2 gold gloves, and he said what he loves about him, he looks at the ball. He watches the ball all the way to his glove. And I think any defensive specialist will say the quick hands, the eyesight, and the feet, the balance, he's done everything for the Giants. And I would rather see him get a 2-year extension than to trade him.
19: Lock him down for longer. I mean, realistically, he's not a power hitter, so it's not like as he gets older, he's going to lose his power. He's going to still be able to slap that ball for base hits. And he's a role model. Do you think there's any – is there a coincidence at all that – the year that he's here, Jung-Hoo Lee all of a sudden slapping the ball everywhere and get hitting incredibly, and Schmidt and others are just, looks like everybody at the same time. And I'm wondering, is it coaching, or is it that he's there mentoring and actually they're seeing what he does work, and just really he's rubbing off on people?
0: Rich, it's really both. You got some good hitting coaches that are working these hitters in the cage to put contact, make more contact. That's what we've seen out of Jung-Hoo Lee. Jung-Hoo Lee's hitting over 322 right now, and he's doing exactly, and he's also been working with Arise. Arise and him, if you start looking at how their hitting is and how they're spraying the ball around the field, that's the guy that when we signed him out of Korea, that's what we were expecting out of Jung-Hoo Lee. Not a power hitter, a guy that hits gaps. He also pulls the ball down the line. Line, makes contact, had a couple good games. He didn't. He only got one hit in this series, but he made good contact, hit a home run against the Athletics. And you're starting to see both of them. That's why I really like how Arise is at the top and Jung-Hoo Lee's kind of in the middle. You're kind of separating them. And you said it, Casey Schmidt's having a career year. He was ill before the game. He had to come in when Adames left the game. And I love what he's doing, spraying the ball around the field too. So I think all three of them are doing exactly what their makeup are. And your makeup is to put the ball in play. Their makeup is use all fields. You know, Casey Schmidt, you know, he's got 16 home runs. I think it's right around there. Let me see what he's got. Casey Schmidt, 16 home runs, 42 RBIs, a career year right there. He's really not a power hitter, but if you throw the ball inside, he'll take you deep. All three of these players, in my eyes, could be all-stars because they're having a great first half. Of course, they're not. And maybe one out of the three, maybe two. But what you see in all three of these guys, I would love to keep in this lineup for a good long while.
19: Yeah, and Derek Cutter is looking pretty amazing now that when he's out there. And I'm thinking that over time, these young players come up, and if Arise is with them and mentoring, and he's like a role model, you got everybody. He's rubbing off on everybody. I think he is somebody that being there and seeing it happening, seeing how great it is, and he's so competitive. And at the plate, you see him every pitch when he's after, every ball goes by. He's got some kind of look to him. So fun to watch. I just hope they keep him because.
0: And the other one too, Rich. We're going to see Ramos do this. Ramos is starting to hit the ball more to right field. Of course, he's the only right-hander to put one in a pond in McCovey Cove, and I like when he goes the opposite way. You saw him going to right field a lot with Sale, staying deep in the count, pushing the ball to right field. It's going to be a big plus with him in the lineup. A little more power in the lineup, as you said, Barracudo, a young right fielder. He's got a cannon for an arm in the outfield. And awesome. I just love that. I love the mix of some younger players coming in here with some older players as leaders. And that's the kind of mix Giants fans should want. Some young prospects, some older players. And if you can get a good mix going here and you're starting to play better baseball here, especially this homestand.
19: Yeah, just solve the bullpen and we'll be solved. That way we can, you know, keep the score down while we're scoring.
0: I agree. Thanks for the call, Rich. I appreciate it. Let's go to John. Right, he's in South City. John, another good win, a nice series win against the Atlanta Braves, and a great homestand going 4-2. What'd you think of the game today?
20: Well, I think they played well today, Bill, and kudos to Robbie Ray. Pitched his butt off today. That was huge today, Bill, to end the homestand like that.
0: I agree. It was a good momentum because now you go into Arizona and Colorado, teams in the NL West where you could chip away a little bit on Arizona. They have gone south now. They're under 500. They have pitching woes in their starting rotation. As I said, Tampa went in and took three games from them. So this is a good time to go in Arizona and win the series. You have Tyler Mahle throwing tomorrow, Landon Roop on Tuesday, and Trevor McDonald on Wednesday. And these three have pitched well, even though McDonald has struggled. The last two outings from Mahle and Roop are exactly what you're looking for in the rotation.
20: You are absolutely right, Bill, on that. And do we have an update on Willie Adames' injury yet, Bill?
0: Right now, they're just saying a stiff back. You know, you're seeing the last couple games, they put that little pad around his back. It's a heating pad to kind of keep that lower back from stiffening up. You saw it in the dugout the last couple games. I think that's what happened today in a couple of his last swings. You know, he struck out twice and some good breaking balls, and it just looked like that uppercut, he was strained in the back. We just don't know. Nobody's going to know until they get into Arizona and see how it's going to be tomorrow and the next day. But most likely, you'll probably see Casey Schmidt in there tomorrow. I just don't know. He was taken out of the game. You saw it on TV where he kind of flinched and he kind of put his hand across the neck like, hey, I'm out. I'm done. And when you see that from a player, especially a guy that wants to play all the time with Adames, it probably just got stiff as the game went on and the swings that he took. And we'll just see. Day to day, as they always say.
20: Yeah, if he can't go tomorrow, is it most likely Schmidt will play shortstop tomorrow, Bill?
0: I would think so. I would, because, you know, they got rid of Kennedy today, and your backup infielder is immediately Casey Schmidt, because he can play second, short, or third. And they had Jonah Cox taking some infield. This is an emergency type of player if there was another injury of another guy that could play. He played maybe in college or high school or maybe in the minor leagues a little bit. He's more of an outfielder. But I think what Ron Washington was doing yesterday before the game, just getting his hands and eyes connected to the ground balls and snatching the ball, because the ball come a little quicker and with ground balls on the infield. And it's more of a precautionary thing to have another guy that could play if there was needed.
20: Okay, Bill. Let's hope they can go out there tomorrow against Arizona, Bill. And this is a huge week. You know, you got the Diamondbacks who are struggling, and also you can't take the Rockies lightly in Colorado. You cannot.
0: Oh, you can't. How about in Colorado? You can't get enough runs in Colorado to be sitting here waiting, going, oh, they got a 10-2 lead. Next thing you know, it's 10-9. That's Colorado. And the tough times that we've watched there, you've seen, you know, leads to taken apart. And next thing you know, Colorado, if you remember the last time when Caleb Killian was there, he had a lead and he blew it in the bottom of the ninth inning with a couple home runs. That's why nothing's safe in Colorado. You just got to keep adding runs, and hopefully you get outs from your pitchers. But, you know, this is going to be a good six-game road trip in the NL West, as I said. And, you know, you just got to go in both these series with the positive attitude of winning the series. Come out of this with a four and two record like they did on a homestand, and you take your last homestand before the All-Star, before you take a break. And I think this is what I want to see, a little momentum going into the All-Star break.
20: I absolutely agree with you, Bill. Always good talking to you. We'll talk next week.
0: Well, I'm on all week this week, John. I'm on Tuesday, Wednesday, and Friday, so you'll be able to catch me on the post-game shows. I got a few more post-game shows the next couple weeks, so you'll be able to hear me break down the games on Tuesday and Wednesday.
20: Oh, perfect. Maybe I'll call you this week, okay, if I have a chance, okay?
0: Awesome, John. I appreciate all your time when you call in.
20: Thanks, Bill.
0: So much.
20: Appreciate you.
0: All right, let's go to Steve in Concord. Steve, you're on Extra Inning Post Game Show. How are you doing today, Steve?
1: Doing fine, Bill. After that win, that helps, the series win, everything. But, hey, I got a question for you. It's a little off topic here, but kind of inside baseball. Just kind of curious about the travel arrangements that these guys go through. I guess they hop on a bus today, and then what? Charter?
0: Well, no, they'll go to the airport. They'll take a charter flight to Arizona. Charter flight's always there for them. The charters are made for the Giants. The planes are a lot bigger. A lot of the rows are taken out so they can stretch out a little bit more. They'll fly to Arizona, go to their hotel, and then they'll take the buses into the ballpark. At Citi Field, not Citi Field, I should say that, Arizona, when they're playing there. And, you know, that's just the way they travel. And then on Wednesday after the day game, they have Thursday off, so they'll travel to Colorado and take the day off in Colorado, and they'll do the same thing in Colorado. In Colorado, you can walk to the ballpark. They stay right by the Coors Field.
1: So I guess when they're staying at a hotel, they get like a whole floor of the hotel or something, or what?
0: Oh, they got the whole hotel. They pretty much take the whole hotel, and, you know, they'll lock the floors down, and a lot of players will change their name so nobody can call in. And it's a lot of security, and there's a lot of security around all the teams when they travel.
1: Yeah, I bet. How does this compare with when you were playing?
0: Well, when I was playing, we didn't have many. We had a couple charters, but we also flew commercial. We did that, but it was we flew regular planes sometimes, and, you know, there wasn't much leg room. All the tall guys got the exit rows, and that was about it. And we still traveled good back then because we thought that was first class, and it's changed a lot. Of course, a lot more money in the game now. It was different. It was a little different, but, you know, back in the 80s and 90s, you thought that was pretty cool what we did. And to this day, you know, it's big leagues, and you're happy where you go.
1: All right, Bill, that's about all I had to say, so thank you.
0: All right, Steve, thanks for the call. Let's go to Ken. He's in Hayward. Ken, you're on Extra Innings on a Sunday with Bill Lasky. A good game, a good homestand. They go 4-2. What'd you think of the homestand? Are you there, Ken?
21: Yes, I am. Can you hear me?
0: There you go. Yeah, I got your note.
2: Okay. Yeah, it was a good home stand. I was wondering, you know, Arise, I love the guy, and I know he only has, you know, it's just a year's contract, but do you see them spending the money on him? Because if you're going to spend money on somebody, I'd spend it on him.
0: Yeah, I think a lot of the fans are starting to fall in love with Arise just from the way he plays and the professional hitter that he is. Being 29 years old, he signed a one-year contract coming here for $12 million. And the reason why he came here, he wanted to play second base. He didn't want to be a DH, didn't want to play first base like he did with the Padres. And, you know, like I said, Ron Washington, Ron Wotus just worked him out so well at second base, working with Adames up the middle, the quick release. He's definitely showed me he can be a gold glove second baseman. And, you know, I always say this, if you're going to trade somebody, what's next? What do you have that can replace him? And the only person I can think of is Casey Schmidt, and he's more of a third baseman than a second baseman. That's why I think the next month you're going to see a little bit more of what if. What if he stays here? What if we keep him for a couple more years? You know, you always hear Luis Arise and Robbie Ray because they're a one-year contract. Of course, Robbie Ray is coming off a lengthy contract, and he'll be a free agent. I just don't know what they're going to do yet, and I don't think any Giants fan can say, oh, they're going to make a trade, or any analyst, oh, they're going to trade. You still got a whole month of baseball left. And with that whole month of baseball, teams get hot. I can't say they're going to win 20 games in a row or 10 games in a row, but we definitely are seeing better baseball. And I think that's what Giants fans want to see. That's what the team wants to do. And I think when you look at this clubhouse, they're playing better and they're starting to play for each other. And when you start doing that, you see positive results.
2: Well, do you think they could get rid of any of the big three contracts?
0: That's going to be real tough. I think the only one that could probably, the only one that's really, as they say, an easy contract to move, but it's really not that easy, is Matt Chapman. He's got $100 million left on 4 years, but he's got a no-trade contract, which means he has the right to veto any trade if they do make one, and he has to okay it. And he's already said, I don't want to go to Florida for spring training. I want to stay in Arizona. So that kind of limits everybody that goes to spring training in Florida. And right now, you know, that's probably the only one that's feasible to trade. The other two, $200 million on Devers and over $140 million on Adames. So those are going to be tough contracts. There's some teams out there that have the money that they could trade for them. I just think right now everything's going to be on hold until you start seeing what's going to happen here before the All-Star break. And then at the break, you always have organizational meetings, and you have a lot of powwows to find out what you want to do moving forward until that first week of August when the deadline is.
2: What do you do when, you know, like Adames, when he's just not producing and he's got that contract? What do you do with somebody like that? Because you can't hang on to him for a couple of years.
0: Sure you do.
2: You
0: signed him.
2: What do you do?
0: You signed him. That's what you get. You're getting exactly what he's playing. He's playing his heart out as he's doing, and the results might not be what you're looking at, but the results are what you're getting, and he's not going anywhere. He's your shortstop until something else happens, and they signed him for a big contract. I just don't think the Giants would trade him and eat the money. That organization just doesn't do that. Buster Posey signed him. He's the shortstop. Same thing with Matt Chapman with the extension he got. Rafael Devers brought in a big contract from Boston. This is what the salaries are. This is what you made a foundation with these three players. You know what? At times, they don't play well, but you say, hey, they're out there every day. They're doing their best. And I'm right there with you. I think Luis Arise is the guy that they should keep and extend him because he's a professional hitter.
2: Yeah. Yeah, I just, I mean, can they put Adames like a bat him ninth?
0: No.
2: Or is that, I mean, no?
0: No, I mean, they would never put Adames at ninth. Well, you know, I see what you're saying, because he hasn't been hitting well, right? You know, when you look at what Adamas did in his homestand, he was 7-for-21 in his homestand, and you wouldn't have thought about it. He was 3-for-11 against the Athletics with a home run, a couple RBIs. He ended up going 4-for-10 against Atlanta, 7-for-21 on the homestand. That's pretty good. But again, when you start looking at it, you're like, he was 7-for-21, and you start thinking about it, and you're like, wow, I don't remember 7 hits from him. He's in that middle of the order. I think the strikeouts and the fly balls are counting too much. More contact from him would definitely favor on his side.
2: Yeah, it just seems like, you know, if he's only hitting when they're ahead, you know, I'd stick him in the back of the lineup. I mean, I don't care if you're paying him that much, but you don't want to keep killing yourself, right?
0: Yeah, but he's still got the power. You know, he's got 14 home runs, and the power is there. He's got the uppercut. Let's just hope this lower back strain or stiffness isn't a lengthy time, because they do need him in the lineup. He plays some solid shortstop. He made some great plays today and a couple balls that were real quick hops to him coming in on the ball. He made a couple nice plays. He threw out Eli White on a nice one-hopper, and he flipped it. But overall, you know, when you look at all the errors he made, double-digit errors, he is a substantial shortstop. Everybody's going to question me about that, but you know what? This is what you have. This is what we have to watch, and this is what the Giants have produced, and this is a shortstop for the future. That's what it is. You got the contract. That's where he is until he gets traded or moved. He's going to be out there every day as long as he's not injured.
2: Okay. Well, thanks, Bill. I appreciate it.
0: All right, Ken. Hey, that's about the best I can do, Ken. I don't know what else I can tell you, because that's what you have. You have Adamas at shortstop. You have Arise at second. You got Chapman at third. And you got Devers at first. The veterans are on the infield. They played great today. The defense really played well behind Robbie Ray. 10 ground ball outs, 13 fly ball outs. And the defense is starting to play better. So we'll find out, Ken, as the season continues here. And we'll find out about definitely Willie Adamas, if that lower back strain could maybe one day off or so. And we'll see what happens. All right, we'll take a quick break on the Extra Inning Postgame Show. More coming up right here. Got a few callers on hold. 415-808-KMBR, and we'll come right back.
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15: For decades, the prevailing wisdom for someone who's had a heart attack has been to put them on beta blockers for the rest of their life. But new research suggests that might not be necessary, and that the benefits of these medications probably taper off after a year or two. On the whole, and for the average person, beta blockers are very safe and very effective. But, as with any medication, they can come with a cost. A financial one, and also potential side effects. We're talking about things like fatigue, dizziness, dry mouth, dry eyes. I want to be clear when I say that you absolutely should talk to your doctor before starting or stopping any medication. Point is, if you're years out from a heart attack and you're in otherwise good health, you might want to ask your doctor about discontinuing beta blockers. You want to, of course, keep up a healthy lifestyle, diet, exercise, and sleep. I'm Dr. Sanjay Gupta, helping you live a better life.
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18: A one strike pitch, a swing, and a slow bouncer to third. Charging Riley, he'll scoop it up. Throws on the run to first. Low, and it's off the glove of Olsen. Kicks behind him. Rounding third arrives. He'll score without a throw. Rommel's all the way to third. Devers safe at first. And the Giants break through. They lead it 1-0.
0: Back on the X Running postgame show, in the sixth inning, the Giants scored two runs, one earned, one none earned, but they had the two runs and they broke the scoreless tie after five innings. Robbie Ray and Chris Sale were just dealing on the mound today. And, of course, Robbie Ray ends up getting a win, and he's 7-6. He goes 8 innings, 4 hits, 1 run, no earned, 1 walk, 2 strikeouts in his last 3 outings, 22 in the third innings with no earned runs, and only giving up 8 hits. Fantastic job by Robbie Ray so far. He's dropped his earned run average down to a 3.39, throwing 95 and two-thirds innings so far this year with only giving up 74 hits. So tomorrow they start a series with the Arizona Diamondbacks in Arizona. Tyler Mahle takes the hill. He's 1-7 with a 5.4 earned run average. His last start against the Athletics, he went 5 2/3 innings, only gave up 2 hits, no earned runs, 2 walks, and 4 strikeouts. Really pitched well. 70 pitches, 44 for strikes. On Tuesday, Landon Roop takes the hill. He's 5-7. With a 4.07. The Athletics is a TBA. They have not listed a pitcher for that game. And